0: California's slow vote count, accusations by President Trump and others of fraud, and whether voter ID is needed. There is a voter ID measure on California's November ballot. As for the state vote count, Becerra said Tuesday he thinks the most important thing is that every vote is counted, and it's a good thing that so many people participated. Becerra will run off against Steve Hilton in November to be California's next governor. The Golden State suing the federal government for canceling grants that help train special education staff and support children with disabilities. KFBK's Dina Kodiak reports.
1: California Attorney General Rob Bonta is asking a federal court to rule that the Trump administration acted unlawfully when it canceled the funding. The lawsuit claims the Trump administration cut the funds in 2025 for political reasons, specifically in opposition to diversity, equity, and DEI programs. California was set to receive just over $2 million a year for 5 years. The Department of Education says it reviews the grants every year to decide if funding should continue based on performance and finances. California received its grant in 2022. The grants were also pulled from Rhode Island and Wisconsin. Dina Kodiak, KFBK, Sacramento's News Radio.
0: The Sierra Nevada Conservancy is allocating $4.6 million to fund wildfire prevention initiatives. KFBK's Matt Pacini has the story.
2: The funding aims to enhance wildfire resilience and expand outdoor recreation across the Sierra Cascade region. The allocation of early action wildfire resilience funds authorized by the governor in 2024 was distributed during a recent board meeting to support high priority projects in northern and central California. The money would go to grants to reduce hazardous vegetation and fuel loads, as well as relocating the Whiskey Flat Trailhead, planning a community park along the North Fork Kern River, and constructing several miles of new hiking trails. Officials say the investments aim to protect communities from wildfires while addressing the surge in demand for outdoor access. Matt Pacini, KFBK, Sacramento's News Radio.
0: Police officials are thanking two Good Samaritans for coming to the aid of two women being attacked in an Auburn park Memorial Day weekend. The violent double assault happened at Shawna Park in North Auburn May 23rd when 49-year-old Michael Appleberry allegedly attacked a woman and her wheelchair-bound elderly mother who were fishing with a woman's son. The elderly victim was knocked unconscious, her daughter repeatedly punched in the head before two men who were nearby intervened, tackled Appleberry, and held him until law enforcement arrived. Appleberry, who was staying at a local homeless shelter, resisted arrest and spit blood on medical responders before being booked on four felony charges, including battery and causing injury to an elder adult. Placer County Sheriff's officials are crediting the bystanders with preventing far more severe injuries to the victims. It's 5:06, and I'm Joe Michaels on the KFBK Afternoon News with Kitty O'Neill.
3: Thanks, Joe. And Los Angeles Mayor Karen Bass's brother is suing the city. KPK's Daniel Martindale has the story.
4: Kenneth Bass and his wife filed the lawsuit last month after losing their Malibu home in the Palisades fire. They claim they were injured from smoke inhalation and suffered severe emotional distress, annoyance, and mental anguish. It's one of thousands of lawsuits and legal complaints filed by property owners after the deadly fire in January of 2025. Kenneth Bass joined 15 other families from Malibu, Topanga, and Pacific Palisades who are collectively seeking damages for property loss and injury. They are demanding a trial by jury. I'm Daniel Martindale.
3: Okay, and your poll question today, we have a L.A. city councilman who has a proposal. He's trying to get on the November ballot that would allow non-citizens to vote in local elections, like mayor, school board, things like that. They would not be able to vote in state or federal elections, but local, you know, city elections. What do you think of that idea? #250 on your smartphone, keyword open mic. So we'll get your calls coming up. Right now, more of your top global and national stories on KFBK News Radio, live everywhere on the iHeartRadio app.
5: From ABC News, I'm Dave Packer. U.S. Central Command late today launching new so-called self-defense strikes against multiple targets in Iran. The U.S. says the attacks are in response to Iran's continued aggression, including missile and drone attacks targeting U.S. bases and the downing of a U.S. Apache helicopter. Defense Secretary Pete Hegseth at CENTCOM headquarters in Florida today.
6: CENTCOM, Central Command, will be busy tonight because President Trump said we will be hitting Iran hard, and we will be. Because Iran has a chance to make a good deal, a great deal, to codify what they said they've been willing to do, and they haven't been willing to do it.
5: Iranian state-run media reporting strikes and explosions near bases and ports in western Iran and claiming now that the Strait of Hormuz is completely closed. The latest report on the national economy did not give investors encouragement today. Inflation making a comeback as the Iran war

0: pushes oil and gas prices higher. The consumer price index surging 4.2% over the last year.
1: Moody's Analytics estimates now that the typical household has paid some $510 extra in fuel expenses since this war began. Americans also paying more for food and travel. The numbers showing that airline fares jumped nearly 27%. Also big jumps in the prices of tomatoes, coffee, ground beef. And that is on top of overall grocery costs already up about 25% in the last 5 years.
0: ABC Selena Wang. Billionaire Bill Gates voluntarily appearing before Congress today for a closed-door hearing over his relationship with Jeffrey Epstein. Gates had called it, quote, a mistake and denies witnessing or participating in Epstein's illicit conduct. Congressman Robert Garcia heard the testimony.
2: I think we would agree was a horrific judgment call. Mr. Gates also was very clear that he was never introduced to women or girls or anyone underage by Mr. Epstein.
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3: 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It's Dana Hess there in the KFBK Traffic Center.
4: 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Downtown to the split, 22 minutes. Northbound Camp City going to Roseville, only 10 minutes on eastbound 80, which is not bad at all. Downtown to Elk Grove, 11 minutes on I-5. You got about a 16-minute ride for you on 99 to Elk Grove Boulevard. 19 minutes, Folsom, eastbound 50. I keep looking for slowing. It's just not there. Maybe a little around Hazel, Folsom. That's about it. Downtown to Woodland is 23 minutes, northbound I-5. And it's about 16 minutes to Davis, westbound 80. Eastbound slows down right at Richards Boulevard. Heavy until you get across the causeway. And if you're going across top town, we have something for you now. It's eastbound 80, Northgate Boulevard. Got a vehicle in the number 3 lane there at the Northgate South on-ramp. 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
3: Thanks, Dana.
5: Mainly clear for tonight, low 70 to 74. Bright sunshine, very hot for tomorrow. The high 102 to 106. Friday, bright sunshine remaining hot, the high 99 to 103, and Saturday's high again, 99 to 103. I'm AccuWeather's Andy Robb on KFBK, Sacramento's News Radio.
3: 98 in Sacramento, and Elder Bunny Hills has 93 degrees. We're talking about non-citizens voting. It's your poll question today. There's a Los Angeles City Councilman person that's trying to get a proposal on the ballot for November to allow non-citizens to vote in local elections, mayor, school board, etc., not for state or federal elections. What do you think?
6: It's ridiculous. Name me one other country where people that aren't citizens can vote in their elections. Absolutely ridiculous.
7: Another harebrained Democrat scheme to pull in low-income, low-information, government-dependent voters. It's the most idiotic thing I've ever heard of. If you're a citizen, you vote. If you're not a citizen, you don't vote. It's that simple.
8: Yeah, great idea. Look at San Francisco and Oakland. What fine examples of how awesome that works out. They're complete dumps off the rails. Yeah, let's be like them. Let's follow their path. Good idea.
9: 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Thank you.
3: 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And the caller mentioned San Francisco and Oakland. Yeah, they have similar laws in place. 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
3: Well, time for another episode of A Solvable Problem with KFBK contributor Amanda Blackwood with Blackwood Strategies. So, quick provocation to open. You're going to tell me today that you can tell more about a person's priorities from their calendar than from asking them what their priorities are. True?
23: This is completely true, Kitty, and this applies to individuals and organizations equally. Here's the experiment that I do all of the time. I'll ask someone, what are your top three priorities this year? And they will give me an answer. It's growth, it's talent, it's customer experience, something like that. Then I ask to see their calendar for the last 2 weeks, and I count. How many hours did you actually spend on growth? How many on talent? How many on customer experience? And the gap between the stated priorities and the calendar is enormous. The top three things on their list might add up to 20%, 15% of their actual hours, but their calendar is dominated by meetings they can't remember agreeing to, fire drills that could have been emails, and status updates on things that they don't even care about. And this is not a personal failing. Everybody has this. What it is, though, is a symptom. Your calendar is revealing your actual priorities, not your aspirational priorities.
3: Yeah. Okay. So let's say someone is listening and said, you know what? This is reflective of me. I just looked at my week and I realized this. Yes.
23: Well, the good news is the fix is not time management. Another article about time blocking or Harvard Business Review is not going to help you. Time management implies that the problem is efficiency, right? If I just got better at scheduling, then I would get better at my priorities. And that's not actually what's happening. What's usually happening is that the things consuming your calendar are things you're either afraid to cut or things where someone is quietly expecting something from you. And those are psychological problems, not scheduling problems. So here's the move. Pick one reoccurring item on your calendar this week, just one, and ask yourself honestly, if I canceled the standing meeting forever, what would actually go wrong? And be specific, not just people would be upset, but what specifically would break? And for most people, the honest answer is nothing. So that's your signal. Just cancel it. Reclaim the hour. Reclaim your time. Put your actual priority on the calendar in that free spot. And then notice, when the world does not end, how much more you could do. The solvable problem is not finding more time. It's having the courage to cut what doesn't matter.
0: Well, to me, that really speaks to, you know, the adage, work smarter, not harder. But it's sometimes easier said than done. But you're giving us a practical way to do it.
23: Hey, our life is our finite resource. Don't waste it.
0: That's it. All right. Amanda Blackwood with a solvable problem. Another episode next Wednesday on KFBK News Radio, live everywhere on the iHeartRadio app.
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4: 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Some looking pretty good already. Downtown of the Split, northbound Cap City, it's going to be about 22 minutes. That's not one of them. It's pretty heavy. Midtown really doesn't let up to get onto Cap City, well, 80 to Cap City. Split to Roseville is going to be 10 minutes on eastbound 80 and maybe even less. It looks like it's cleared out there. A little heavy around Douglas Boulevard. Downtown Elk Grove on I-5 is 11 minutes, no delays. And 16 is going to be 16 minutes for 99. Thank you. Off and on slowing, and it's until you get down to about Calvine, Kasumnas. So watch out. Downtown Woodland, 23 minutes. Northbound on 5, slow, almost glacial through the downtown area. After that, kind of spotty. And out to Davis, 16 minutes, westbound 80, eastbound still very heavy, starting before Richards Boulevard now and going all the way across the causeway. 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
5: Mainly clear for tonight. Very warm, low 70 to 74. Bright sunshine. Hot for tomorrow. The high 102 to 106. Bright sunshine for Friday and Saturday. Remaining very hot with the highs both days, 99 to 103. I'm AccuWeather's Andy Robb on KFBK, Sacramento's News Radio.
3: 97 in Carmichael. Elk Grove has 98 degrees, and we've got business and money news. It's Kelly Brothers from CapTrust.
1: The high price of a college education. Did you know 16 colleges and universities have a sticker price of more than $100,000 per year, according to Princeton Review? Three of them are from California, including number one. Number one was not USC, although they are number four at $103,000. Also, Claremont McKenna came in at number nine on the list, but number one was Harvey Mudd, one of the Claremont colleges, $104,500 each year. Market overall today, taking into account hot inflation numbers and the conflicting signs from the White House about how close we are to a deal with Iran as more missiles are flying, that led to a little bit of a sell-off. The major average is down 1.5% to 2%. Final numbers, Dow down 950, 49,900. NASDAQ down 500. The S&P down 120 or 1.6%. Gold down 140 at 41.33 an ounce. 10-year bond yield 4.55%.
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6: Oh gosh, you know, it started with another military mom that just wanted to come together and looking at that, you know, we're not represented in this area and we do need support from each other. I come from a very heavy military family. My grandfather immigrated from Ireland at the age of 18 and immediately joined the Army. My father was a CB in the Navy and was stationed in Okinawa, and he worked on restoring the island after the Korean War. And then most proud, my son Trevor is in the Navy. He joined back in October of 2022, and he's a hospital corpsman.
3: Now, last year, Valor collected more than 500 flags.
6: You know, the U.S. flag represents sacrifice and service and freedom. It represents the commitment that service members, including my son, make every day, and it also represents the families who support them. So being part of this effort to make sure the U.S. flags are retired with dignity feels like a way to honor that sacrifice in a very personal and meaningful way.
3: So if you'd like to retire your worn or damaged flag, the Safe 18 branches, the credit unions throughout Sacramento, have bins where you can leave them. Also, the Aerospace Museum of California will collect them, and the Safe headquarters in Folsom. There's more information at kfbk.com. The afternoon news with Kitty O'Neill. Straight ahead, we'll have more of your top stories, traffic and weather together. We'll also hear the latest numbers of inflation. You probably already know this from what you're paying for things. It's at a three-year high. 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
3: It's 5:30 at KFBK. Good afternoon. I'm Kitty O'Neill. Story's not trending. Cuba's top diplomat speaking out against new U.S. sanctions against the island country. California making wild prevention projects an even higher priority. And Bay Area County suing to prevent the construction of an ICE facility there. Traffic and weather together. And every 10 minutes, Dana Hessen, the KFBK Traffic Center.
4: 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And Cap City just kind of caught my attention here. Very, very sluggish through Midtown. It starts as soon as you get a 50 or 99, and it's going to last most of the way, at least to E Street. After that, it starts clearing up. 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
3: All right, let's take a check of your KFBK forecast. We've got the heat, folks. Let's see what we have going here.
5: Mainly clear for tonight, low 70 to 74. Bright sunshine, very hot for tomorrow. The high 102 to 106. Friday, bright sunshine, remaining hot. The high 99 to 103. And Saturday's high again, 99 to 103. I'm AccuWeather's Andy Robb on KFBK, Sacramento's News Radio.
3: Oh, I don't know if I'm ready for these triple digits. Maybe you guys are. Good for you. 98 in Sacramento, 97 in Roseville, Granite Bay, slightly cooler at 94. Your top story, Cuba's top diplomat claiming the Trump administration is using new sanctions to set the stage for potential military intervention. News Nation's Marnie Hughes.
14: Calling recent energy blockades and indictments against former officials officials as pretext to get Americans to see Cuba as a threat. In a new interview, Cuba's ambassador to the U.S. said the country is not a threat and doesn't want a confrontation. Comments come from Cuban officials following a string of policies targeting the country's leaders, with Secretary of State Marco Rubio calling Cuba a serious risk to America's national security.
3: The Trump administration recently announced new sanctions targeting relatives of Cuba's leader and members of the Castro family. More news with KFBK's Joe Michaels.
18: Kitty, California is fast-tracking more than 400 wildfire prevention projects on nearly 100,000 acres and has released a five-year plan to improve wildfire safety statewide. KFBK's Dina Kodiak with more.
19: The project started after a 2025 emergency order from the governor to reduce wildfire risks. Officials say several projects have cleared brush and restored forests on over 220,000 acres, including brush removal in Los Angeles, planned burns in Humboldt County, and clearing land in Siskiyou County. The state is also expanding controlled and traditional burning across the state. State agencies are also making it easier to get permits and are working more closely with local groups and tribes. Dina Kodiak, KFBK, Sacramento's News Radio.
18: City-operated swimming pools in Sacramento will open for the summer this weekend, with special $2 admission at neighborhood pools on Saturday and Sunday. In addition to daytime recreation swim, the city continues to offer family night rec swims, which offer access outside traditional working hours. The California Attorney General and Santa Clara County have filed lawsuit to block construction of an ICE facility near Gilroy. KFBK's Matt Passini has details.
20: California AG Rob Bonta and Santa Clara County Council Tony Lopresti have filed a federal lawsuit to halt the construction of the new ICE facility, challenging the project's development on unincorporated land leased by the federal government last year. The suit alleges violations by the Trump administration of five laws, including the National Environmental Policy Act, the Williamson Act, and the Intergovernmental Cooperation Act. The plaintiffs argue that the site, which has been protected for agricultural use since the 1960s, is unsuitable for detention due to its location in an area supporting endangered species and the lack of required environmental impact studies.
18: It's 5:34, and I'm Joe Michaels on the KFBK Afternoon News with Kitty O'Neill.
3: All right, thank you, Joe. And Apple's foldable iPhone might be right around the corner. Multiple outlets report it could be out as early as September. It would run on iOS 27. Foldable phone from Apple. Okay. 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
21: This is a special report from ABC News. I'm Dave Packer. A second consecutive night of U.S. strikes on Iran. The U.S. says the attacks are in response to Iran's continued aggression, including missile and drone attacks targeting U.S. bases and the downing of a U.S. Apache helicopter. Secretary Pete Hegseth visiting CENTCOM headquarters in Florida today.
22: As President Trump said, they've been tap, tap, tapping. You can see when someone's trying to tap, tap, tap on a deal. Instead, they're going to have tap, tap, tap bombs dropping on key facilities in Iran from the United States of America. And that's not because we want to restart anything. We don't have to restart.
21: ABC Chief Global Affairs Correspondent Martha Raddatz is in Jerusalem.
26: Whether these strikes will force Iran to the negotiating table is unclear, but with this new wave of attacks ongoing, what does seem clear is that this ceasefire appears to be over for now.
21: Iran tonight saying following repeated violations of the ceasefire by the U.S., the Strait of Hormuz will be closed until further notice. This is ABC News.
3: And we've got your poll question coming up. This is about an effort in Los Angeles by a city councilman there who's trying to get a proposal on the November ballot that would allow non-citizens to vote in local elections, not state and federal, but things like mayor, school board, things like that. What do you think about that idea? Apparently, San Francisco and Oakland have something similar. Anyway, #250 on your smartphone, keyword open mic. 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
3: And at 5:40, traffic and weather together. 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
4: 5:40 already?
3: Already.
4: Time flies when you're having fun.
3: Doesn't it?
4: And traffic. Brought to you by Habit and downtown to the split. It's going to be about 21 minutes. Again, kind of glacially slow in some parts. Split to Roseville, 10 minutes eastbound 80. While we're out there, well, eastbound 80 up at Maple Street in Auburn. Construction debris in the number one and two lane, cardboard boxes as well. Watch out. Downtown to El Grove is 11 minutes on I-5, about 16 minutes on 99, so it hasn't really changed much. Downtown to Folsom, 20 minutes eastbound 50. That's fantastic, really. Downtown to Woodland is 24 minutes north on I-5, puts you at Main Street. And downtown to Davis and Mace Boulevard westbound 80, it's going to be 16 minutes. Eastbound has been pretty heavy most of the afternoon. Starts just after Richards Boulevard, and it's off and on until you get to Childs. 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
3: Thank you, Dana.
5: Mainly clear for tonight. Very warm, low 70 to 74. Bright sunshine. Hot for tomorrow. The high 102 to 106. Bright sunshine for Friday and Saturday. Remaining very hot with the highs both days. 99 to 103. I'm AccuWeather's Andy Robb on KFBK, Sacramento's News Radio.
3: 98 in Sacramento, 97 in Roseville. And we're talking about this idea to allow non-citizens vote in Los Angeles. It could be on their ballot, November ballot. Not in state or federal elections, but local elections. What do you think of the idea?
11: I think the initiative by the LA City Council person is ridiculous. You should be an American citizen to have the right to vote in any election, period.
12: 64 years next month in California? Absolutely not. Non-citizens should not be able to vote in any election.
13: This is one of the stupidest things I've ever heard, right? And if this guy's an elected lawmaker, an elected official coming up with ideas like that, they impeach the guy. I mean, why don't they do something, right? You know, come up with something that's moving California in a good direction. This is this kind of stuff, these kind of laws that people want to write. And like, oh, look what I wrote, and it doesn't do anything, but it obviously is going to make things worse. You know what I mean? So, no.
3: Yeah, it's councilperson Hugo Soto Martinez says his parents spent decades paying taxes and raising kids in L.A. without representation, and he says his plan would change that. What do you think? #250 on your smartphone, keyword open mic. We'll get to more of your calls on this coming up in less than half an hour. Straight ahead, though, we'll tell you about inflation. Can't wait to hear that, right? It's now at a three-year high. You feel it, I'm sure, when you buy stuff. 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
3: The U.S. military has launched strikes against multiple targets in Iran. That's from U.S. Central Command in a statement. It framed the latest operation as in response to Iran's unwarranted and continued aggression. Well, a new inflation report out today shows prices are at their highest level in 3 years. Consumer prices, according to the Labor Department, rose 4.2%, many fueled by the high energy costs caused by the war in Iran. The high energy prices also causing prices to spike in other areas like groceries and clothing. Analysts say the inflation probably won't go away anytime soon. At the Oval Office today, though, President Trump kind of downplayed the high prices.
18: I love the inflation. You know why? Because as soon as this war is over, you know, I can say it now, something you didn't know. Do you know we've been taking out millions of barrels of oil? Nobody knows it. You know who doesn't know about it? Iran, until right now. We took out the other night 22 ships late at night with no lights because they don't have any radar because we blasted the crap out of it. We took out, that's why oil's $85 a barrel.
3: But because of the current high prices, people are not saving at rates they used to. ABC's Mason Leith.
20: So exactly like you said, we have new government data that is showing that Americans are saving less money than they have in the past 4 years. And this is a sign that many households are increasingly struggling to keep up with the rising cost of living in America every day. So according to the Bureau of Economic Analysis, the personal savings rate dropped sharply in April to just 2.6%. And economists say that this is really far below what's considered healthy for our economy. As just 1 year ago, the personal savings rate was at 5.5%, so almost double. So basically, the bottom line here is that experts are saying the decline in personal saving right now suggests that many Americans are struggling just to simply afford the necessities in their homes, like groceries, gas, and other household essentials.
3: Yeah, sure. Well, what is being recommended for people who, you know that they have to have some kind of savings, sock something away for emergencies and so forth?
20: Right. But here's the good news is that I've talked to some financial experts and they have three big tips that everyday people can use to save a little bit of money right now.
3: Okay.
20: And the first thing that they said is that really try to look at your monthly spending and prioritize your essential bills over extra discretionary purchases where you can. Number two, financial experts right now are recommending, if possible, to build a small emergency cushion. So something like maybe a small automatic transfer into a savings account at the end of every month, that can avoid American households from having to rely too heavily on credit cards or draining from a pre-existing savings account when an unexpected bill pops up. And the third thing that people I've talked to are telling me is that it pays to shop around. If you look around for lower prices on groceries, insurance, and monthly bills, you can often find them within your community, online. And this is really helpful, you know, when many household budgets are feeling the pull from many different directions.
3: And that's ABC's Mason Leith, and it's 5:50 as we get traffic and weather together. Dana Hess in our KFBK Traffic Center.
4: Thank you, Kitty O'Neill.
3: Yeah.
4: And brought to you by Dell Technologies. And it has been interesting on the roadways today. Pretty busy, actually. Downtown of the Split on northbound Cap City. You got it still about 20 minutes. Especially heavy in Midtown there and around the Marconi curve. Once you get to Watt Avenue, you can put it behind you. It looks like Split to Roseville has pretty much cleared up, so that's going to be a 9-minute ride. In fact, looks great out there, either direction. Downtown to Elk Grove, south on I-5, is about 12 minutes. 99, it's going to be about 15 minutes now. It's just spotty slowing again, off and on to get to about Calbine Kasumnas. Downtown of Folsom is 20 minutes as well, and maybe even less. I'm not seeing any slowing actually at all until you try to get onto 99. Downtown of Woodland, 24 minutes, northbound I-5. And your trip to Davis, westbound 80 is 16 minutes out there to Mace Boulevard. Coming in eastbound, it's going to be sluggish still from just past Richards Boulevard off and on to get across the causeway. After that, just put it all behind you. 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
3: All right, thanks, Dana. And we've got the warm weather here. Let's take a look at your KFBK forecast.
2: Mainly clear for tonight, low 70 to 74. Bright sunshine, very hot for tomorrow. The high 102 to 106. Friday, bright sunshine, remaining hot. The high 99 to 103. And Saturday's high again, 99 to 103. I'm AccuWeather's Andy Robb on KFBK, Sacramento's News Radio.
3: 98 in Sacramento. Roseville has 96 degrees. And we've got business and money news for you. 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
6: Inflation coming in hot, 4.2% year-over-year annualized return. That is the headline rate. The core rate, 2.9. What does that tell you? That tells you that the reason it's moving up is because of energy, food and energy, but mainly energy. Because energy and food are cut out of what's called the core rate. And that's still relatively low at 2.9%. But energy has pushed up the overall inflation rate. So fears about that, fears about a White House which keeps saying we're close to a deal, but doesn't appear to be close to a deal. As a matter of fact, it appears we're further from a deal. All that leading to a little bit of a sell-off today. Major averages down 1.5% to 2%. Dow down 950, 49,900. NASDAQ down 500 at 25,000. The S&P down 120 or 1.6%. Gold down 140 at 41.33 an ounce. 10-year bond yield 4.55%.
3: All right. Thanks to Kelly Brothers.
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3: 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Hey, if you're a Robert Plant fan, Plant and his band Saving Grace are adding a month's worth of tour dates to their schedule this fall. The third leg of their tour, titled Up the Sharp End Tour, will stop in Sacramento on Monday, October 5th. And it's in support of his new album, Saving Grace. Tickets go on sale this Friday. Well, we also have some news about, well, let's see, do we have? Yeah, well, we'll tell you about this. Farm Aid to return to Virginia Beach in September.
8: So good. Come on, baby, make it hurt so good.
3: And you'll know by that we've got John Mellencamp playing, also Willie Nelson, Neil Young, and Dave Matthews, plus a dozen other artists. So that's going to be at the Veterans United Home Loan Amphitheater on September 26th in Virginia Beach. And then we have a little, romantic news, I guess.
8: Baby,
3: singer Katy Perry and former Canadian Prime Minister Justin Trudeau made their red carpet debut together, smiling, canoodling for the cameras at the Tribeca Festival earlier this week. Perry is promoting her concert documentary, stopped by the festival Monday, for the world premiere of Katy Perry, the Lifetime's Tour, live from Paris. Perry and Trudeau have been dating for about a year now. Still to come on our KFBK Afternoon News. Top stories, traffic, and weather together. We've got the hot stuff coming. 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
3: 6 o'clock now at KFBK. Good evening, I'm Kitty O'Neill, and stories now trending: red flag fire weather conditions across the northern Sacramento Valley. Sacramento City Council approves a new budget and avoids laying off workers. And a Bay Area county suing to prevent the construction of an ICE facility there. Traffic and weather together first. Dana Hess in the KFBK Traffic Center.
4: Thank you, Kitty, and we go out to eastbound 80 at 193, where we have an injury collision being reported there. It looks like it's in the number one lane. Two vehicles, I believe, blocking the number one. as you count left to right. CHP is on the way eastbound 80 up at 193. And then again, eastbound 50 at Jefferson Boulevard. We have a collision reported there with two vehicles. And it is blocking the number four lane, it looks like. Trying to find out if those are drivable. So they might be there a little bit. Traffic on the 10s every 10 minutes, mornings and afternoons. Dana Hess, KFBK News Radio, 93.1 FM, 1530 AM.
3: All right, thanks, Dana. And we're checking the KFBK forecast as we're getting into a real warm-up. Let's see what we've got here.
0: Mainly clear for tonight. Very warm, low 70 to 74. Bright sunshine. Hot for tomorrow. The high 102 to 106. Bright sunshine for Friday and Saturday. Remaining very hot with the highs both days. 99 to 103. I'm AccuWeather's Andy Raub on KFBK, Sacramento's News Radio.
3: 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Granite Bay 95. And El Dorado Hills has 93 degrees. And we'll start here with a look at your top story on this Wednesday evening. Top local story.
27: 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Continuing coverage.
3: Yeah, a red flag warning for the Sacramento Valley is now in effect. It will last through at least 5 p.m. Thursday. The National Weather Service is calling for north winds between 15 and 25 miles per hour, with gusts between 30 and 40 miles per hour. The strongest winds are expected along the far western Sacramento Valley. Daytime relative humidities are expected to be between 9 and 15%. Highs expected to reach upper 90s today and top 100 tomorrow. PG&E.

0: maintenance jobs and 4 positions at the Hart Senior Center that were previously at risk. To address the deficit, the city reduced contributions to its reserves, cut back on some contracts, and paused funding for the Community Ambassador Program. Funding for youth violence prevention and recreational swim hours will continue. City officials say the budget maintains essential services for now, but warn that Sacramento still faces long-term financial challenges that will need to be addressed in the future. Dina Kodiak, KFBK, Sacramento's News Radio.
1: Public health officials are declaring the measles outbreak in Sacramento and Placer counties officially over. 42 days have passed without any new cases, marking 2 full incubation periods since the last patient showed symptoms. The regional outbreak began when an unvaccinated traveler returned from South Carolina and resulted in 19 confirmed cases, 11 in Sacramento County, 8 in Placer County, accounting for almost 40% of the total number of cases in California. All of the infected have since recovered. A series of burglaries and vandalism incidents have caused extensive damage to the Sutter County Library. As KFBK's Matt Passini reports, that has investigators asking for the public's help.
2: Yuba City Sheriff's deputies say they were called May 19th and May 21st to reports that someone had cut through a perimeter fence, dismantled multiple HVAC units, and removed parts. The thefts have resulted in significant damage with possible costs upwards of $100,000. As much as 90% of some units had been removed. Officers recovered tools and other items used to commit the thefts. The Yuba City Police Department is asking anyone with information to contact them. Matt Passini, KFBK, Sacramento's News Radio.
1: It's 6:06, and I'm Joe Michaels on the KFBK Afternoon News with Kitty O'Neill.
3: Thanks, Joe. Somalia's top soccer referee, Omar Artan, was deported from the U.S. and denied his World Cup debut after an 11-hour airport interrogation over alleged terror ties, allegations that he denies. News Nation's Laura Ingle reports.
4: He's been talking to reporters about his experience. Artan telling the New York Times that he was questioned about Somali politics and Al-Shabaab and the Al-Qaeda-linked militant group and about any potential or suspected ties. He was then denied that entry and has been dropped from the tournament list. And border officials not confirming the specifics of the case, at least not yet, but saying every single person seeking entry, including athletes, coaches, and staff, is subject to the exact same vetting for national security.
3: Artan would have made history as the first ever Somali referee to officiate a World Cup match. Your poll question today, there is an effort in Los Angeles by a city councilman there who wants to get a proposition, on the ballot, November ballot, that would allow non-citizens to vote in local elections, you know, mayor, school board, things like that. They would not be allowed to vote in state or federal elections, but local elections. What do you think of that idea? Apparently, San Francisco and Oakland have something similar. So, #250 on your smartphone, keyword open mic. Let's see what you have to say on KFBK News Radio. Straight ahead, we'll have that, but right now we've got more of your top global and national stories here on KFBK News Radio and live everywhere on the iHeartRadio app.
5: From ABC News, I'm Dave Packer. U.S. forces tonight begin another wave of attacks against Iran. CENTCOM says multiple targets have been hit. President Trump earlier today.
6: Well, we're going to be attacking them very hard.
7: You're resuming bombing?
6: We are. Based on the helicopter, I guess we have the right to do that.
5: Iran calling these U.S. strikes a violation of the ceasefire and now saying the Strait of Hormuz is completely closed until further notice, something CENTCOM denies. ABC's Martha Raddatz says this comes after Iran's response to last night's U.S. attacks.
8: Iran's response to the retaliatory U.S. strikes was swift, launching multiple ballistic missiles and drones towards U.S. bases in Kuwait, Bahrain, and Jordan. No injuries or damage was reported.
5: Stocks plunged today after today's inflation numbers, the highest in 3 years, the consumer price index surging 4.2% over the last year, mainly on higher fuel costs brought on by the Iran war. The White House taking it all in stride. The
9: president asked if he was concerned about the latest number.
10: No, I love it. The numbers were great. You know what I really love? I love the inflation.
9: Trump insisting inflation will plunge when the war is over.
10: It's coming down.
11: I know you can't.
10: It's going to come down like a rock.
9: He later tried to clarify, telling the New York Post he meant he was happy the number wasn't higher and was referring to inflation when the war is over.
5: ABC's Elizabeth Schulze. Protests erupted in Belfast, Northern Ireland, Tuesday night after a stabbing which ignited anti-immigrant demonstrations. It all started after a Sudanese man was accused in a stabbing attack. British Prime Minister Keir Starmer.

0: Addressing Parliament, said the attack was terrible, but urged people to remain calm.
1: People are rightly sickened by the horrific attack on Monday night in North Belfast. As you have just said, the man arrested has been in court in Belfast this morning and charged.
0: Less than 30 minutes now from the Knicks and Spurs returning to the court for Game 4 of the NBA Finals at Madison Square Garden. 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
2: 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And Dana Hess in the KFBK Traffic Center.
3: Brought to you by Havit. And right now on the freeways downtown of the split. About 13 minutes on the Cap City, so it still needs to clean up a little. Kind of slow getting out of Midtown, and then again around Fulton. Split to Roosevelt, fantastic, though. 9 minutes to Douglas Boulevard, going to Elk Grove and I-5, that'd be the choice. 11 minutes there, and about 13 minutes, so a two-minute delay, maybe three-minute delay on 99. Not bad. Downtown of Folsom is 18 minutes on eastbound 50, no delays there. Westbound, you got some slowing through Midtown or downtown. If you're going to Woodland, 24 minutes there. It's still spotty stuff most of the way up to Del Paso. And 13 minutes downtown to Davis, westbound 80. Eastbound, still a little heavy through Davis to about Mace Boulevard. Now let's make it Childs now. It's still a little sluggish there. 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
2: Thanks, Dana.
4: Mainly clear for tonight, low 70 to 74. Bright sunshine, very hot for tomorrow. The high 102 to 106. Friday, bright sunshine, remaining hot. The high 99 to 103. And Saturday's high again, 99 to 103. I'm AccuWeather's Andy Robb on KFBK, Sacramento's News Radio.
2: All right, 98 in Sacramento, 96 in Roseville. So we're talking about this effort in L.A. To get a proposal on the November ballot to allow non-citizens to vote in local elections. What do you think?
5: Hey, this is we are a first world country. Why the hell would we let anybody that is not a citizen of the United States vote on anything? Watch this happen and watch the country fall apart.
6: So how would that work? Do all the local elections, etc., go on a separate ballot that's not mailed to non-citizens?
7: There's no way in heck any person who's not a citizen of this country should be voting under any circumstance, local or federal.
2: You know, that second caller asked how it would be done and implemented, and I was thinking, if you're a non-citizen and ICE is so active these days, I mean, just give them all your information. I don't know. It seems. Anyway, pound 250 on your smartphone, keyword open mic. And if you have some thoughts left to hear, we'll get to that coming up. Straight ahead, we'll have more of your top stories, traffic and weather together. And also, we will be looking at new home sales in the Sacramento region. How did we do? We've got that ahead. 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
2: ICE and the Border Patrol will be funded through the end of President Trump's term. The president signed a nearly $70 billion package to fund the agencies today in the Oval Office. We have our monthly update from the North State Building Industry Association on new home sales. BIA President and CEO Tim Murphy.
18: Our National Association does a study that shows for every $1,000 increase in the price of a home, there are 575 Sacramento region families who are priced out of the home at that price. So if we can show them we can build homes faster and charge fewer fees, we can get more people qualifying for the homes that they desperately want to get into.
2: Yeah, that's the second part of our conversation, actually, talking about what they do to educate jurisdictions and public officials on the home building process. But we started like this.
18: Hi, Kitty. Well, as the month of May goes, historically, it was a slightly above average month. We recorded 474 sales in the region, which is slightly above the May 10-year average of 466 homes sold in May. But May also showed higher weekly sales compared to last month. We had 119 weekly sales in the month of May compared to 111 in April. So despite the continuing economic uncertainties and the slightly higher mortgage rate, 2026 so far has been shaping up to be a fairly normal year for the region's home buyers.
2: Okay, well, that sounds positive. And I might remind listeners that for the BIA report we talk about here, sales were reported for 203 communities in Amador, El Dorado, Nevada, Placer, Sacramento, Sutter, Yolo, and Yuba counties. And we always like to know who had the most sales. Roseville is usually at the top, but not this time.
18: Roseville is usually at the top, but last May, Rancho Cordova edged them out with 6 additional sales. Rancho Cordova captured the top spot with 77 sales compared to Roseville's 71. And then going back through the list, Sacramento remained in third place with 55 sales, followed by Elk Grove and Atomas, rounding out the top 5.
2: Okay. And, you know, something else that we touch on from time to time, you know, here in California, there's concern about the fees that are attached to home building and a lot of the processes that builders have to go through. And I think you had some new information about this, including what it might add to the price of a home.
18: Right. Well, as you know, we've talked about in past months that affordability is always a huge challenge. So reducing the governmental fees, which average $109,000 a door, is very important. But we've recently done some internal analysis with some of our builder and developer members, And we have conservatively identified that for every month of delay in getting an approval for a house, it adds $2,000 a month. And those costs are usually passed along to the home buyer. So a delay of 3 months, that's a $6,000 increase in the price of the house, which is why it's so critically important that we not only reduce fees, but we also accelerate the timeline for approving new homes.
2: And again, that is the Building Industry Association President and CEO Tim Murphy. 620 now, traffic and weather together. Dana Hess in the KFBK Traffic Center.
3: Indeed.
2: Yeah.
3: Because I'm getting too tired to move.
2: Do you need a little assistance when you leave?
3: 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Downtown of the split. You got 13 minutes, so it's probably going to be 12 minutes pretty quick. It's calming down really fast. Split to Roseville looks great. 9 minutes eastbound 80 going out there to Douglas Boulevard. Actually, either direction, fantastic. Downtown Elk Grove, 11 minutes on I-5, and now about 12 minutes on 99. Downtown of Folsom is 18 minutes, eastbound 50. You go into Woodland, north on I-5, going to be about a 22-minute journey, which is about a 4-minute delay or so. And downtown of Davis is now about 10 minutes, westbound 80. Eastbound still a little sluggish in the Davis area, but not bad. A lot of people may be going home to see the basketball game. 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
2: Thank you, Dana.
4: Mainly clear for tonight. Very warm, low 70 to 74. Bright sunshine. Hot for tomorrow. The high 102 to 106. Bright sunshine for Friday and Saturday. Remaining very hot with the highs both days, 99 to 103. I'm AccuWeather's Andy Raub on KFBK, Sacramento's News Radio.
2: 97 in Sacramento. Same in Elk Grove as we've got some business and money. News. Kelly Brothers from Cap Trust handles that.
19: U.S. launching a fresh wave of strikes against Iran. And of course, it feels like every other day we hear from the White House, oh, we're close to a deal. We're so close to a deal. I think we have a deal. There's no deal. No deal yet, anyway. And what does that mean? That means oil stays high with the Strait of Hormuz still compromised. Won't say closed, but compromised. And that means inflation continues to run hot. Today at the consumer level, we got word 4.2%, highest in 3 years. And that's the headline rate. The core rate was 2.9%. So a big gap there, all of it caused by the price of fuel and energy overall. So that led to a little bit of a sell-off in a market which wants to sell the last few days, and rightfully so, probably. Dow down 950, 49,918. NASDAQ down 500. The S&P down 1.6%, or 120 points. Gold down 140, 41.33 an ounce. 10-year bond yield 4.55%.
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2: Well, tonight starts a 4-night run of Shakespeare in the Park. It's from a group called Take Note Troupe, and they are doing The Taming of the Shrew, which is, as they describe it, presented as a colorful Bollywood-style outdoor production. Very high energy with vibrant characters, big laughs, fun for the whole family. And so the shows are tonight, so in about an hour or so, 7:30. And tomorrow, Friday, and the final performance is Saturday. Show starts at 7:30, but they start setting up, if you'd like, at 6:30. And hopefully it'll be just a little bit cooler as you approach 7:30. Free. It is free. No ticket required, but the theater troupe does welcome donations, obviously. So if you want to, you know, kick in a little something, I'm sure they'd appreciate it. But you can go early. You can bring a low back chair, picnic blanket, or whatever. So again, that is the Quarry Park Amphitheater on Rockland Road. In Rockland, and that show, the shows of Taming of the Shrew run tonight through Saturday. And again, it's free. So on the subject of plays and theater, Broadway Sacramento has its big season coming up here, and they have the tickets for season ticket holders on sale now. They're presenting Water for Elephants, The Outsiders, Buena Vista Social Club, Shucked, The Notebook, Maybe Happy Ending, A Beautiful Noise, the Neil Diamond musical, and Death Becomes Her, which was that movie. And I had said earlier about The Notebook. We, of course, have the author of that from Sacramento, which is really nice. So congratulations to him. Sparks got that going. And something really nice. Oh, by the way, season tickets on sale for Broadway Sacramento now. You can go online. And the Tony Awards were held on Sunday. And, you know, if you watched it, you'll know. If you don't care about Broadway, well, I'll share this with you because I think this is pretty nice. The guy that won for Best Actor in a Musical, which was Ragtime, his name's Joshua Henry. It's his first Tony, and this was part of his shout-out.
20: I want to dedicate this to Birgit Fiorvante, my first voice teacher. She's here today. She gave me free voice lessons and told me I could do this when I didn't even know what she was talking about. I love you so much.
2: I don't know. It just struck me as so special that a teacher would see something in a young person and who probably couldn't afford it, gave him voice lessons for free. And she was there when he won his first Tony Award. Pretty special. All right. Coming up on the KFBK Afternoon News, we do have your traffic and weather together. There's some excitement around the World Cup soccer tournament coming up. You can participate. Much more on KFBK News Radio, live everywhere on the iHeartRadio app.
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2: 6:30 at KFBK, and good evening. I'm Kitty O'Neill. Stories not trending. Microsoft co-founder Bill Gates testifying on Capitol Hill about his connection to Jeffrey Epstein. California taking action to support special education. And the Sierra Nevada Conservancy taking a seven-figure stance on wildfire prevention. Traffic and weather together right now. Dana Hess in the KFBK Traffic Center.
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2: Yes, it
3: okay,
2: is.
3: 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And we're going back up to the Newcastle area there. Eastbound 80, State Route 193. We have a non-injury collision there, but it's been taking up a lot of time. They got a tow truck, but that is, again, blocking traffic, apparently, and traffic is backed up. I'm going to look at it real quick here on the map. It starts at Newcastle and goes all the way back. I think, what is that road? I'm not sure. I don't know what that road is.
2: Huh, okay.
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2: Thanks, Dana. 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
4: Mainly clear for tonight. Low 70 to 74. Bright sunshine. Very hot for tomorrow. The high 102 to 106. Friday, bright sunshine. Remaining hot. The high 99 to 103. And Saturday's high again, 99 to 103. I'm AccuWeather's Andy Robb on KFBK, Sacramento's News Radio.
2: 97 in Sacramento. Elk Grove, same 97. Your top story, Bill Gates testified before a House committee today, revealing how Jeffrey Epstein tried to blackmail him over an extramarital affair in an effort to force a business partnership. News Nation's Joe Khalil has details.
24: There was apparently a woman that Bill Gates had some kind of affair with that Epstein had been paying for to go to a university, and he was trying to force Gates to pay the woman's tuition rather than having to pay it himself, and basically threatening that he would have revealed the information. Again, that is according to some sources who were familiar with the situation. Gates didn't himself confirm that today. The Wall Street Journal had reporting about that exclusively.
2: Gates began meeting with Epstein in 2011, 3 years after the financier was convicted of sex offenses involving a minor. More news with KFBK's Joe Michaels.
25: Kitty, the Sierra Nevada Conservancy is allocating $4.6 million to fund wildfire prevention initiatives. KFBK's Matt Passini reports.
26: The funding aims to enhance wildfire resilience and expand outdoor recreation across the Sierra Cascade region. The allocation of early action wildfire resilience funds authorized by the governor in 2024 was distributed during a recent board meeting to support high priority projects in northern and central California. The money would go to grants to reduce hazardous vegetation and fuel loads, as well as relocating the Whiskey Flat trailhead. planning a community park along the North Fork Kern River and constructing several miles of new hiking trails. Officials say the investments aim to protect communities from wildfires while addressing the surge in demand for outdoor access. Matt Pacini, KFBK, Sacramento's News Radio.
25: Opening statements underway in the trial of the man accused of setting what later became the Palisades Fire in Southern California, Jonathan Rickernecht pleading not guilty to multiple federal charges. The 30-year-old allegedly started the Lockman Fire on New Year's Day 2025. Investigators believe powerful winds reignited that fire a week later, and it became the Palisades Fire. If convicted, Rickernecht could face up to 45 years in prison. And California is suing the federal government for canceling grants that help train special education staff and support children with disabilities. California Attorney General Rob Bonta asking a federal court to rule that the Trump administration acted unlawfully when it canceled the funding. It's 6:34, and I'm Joe Michaels on the KFBK Afternoon News with Kitty O'Neill.
2: All right, thank you, Joe. Google slashing the price for a base-level AI subscription. Google AI Plus going from about $8 a month to $5 a month comes as some companies are cutting AI budgets. They say it's getting too expensive. Okay. Sorry, I had to get a drink there. 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
6: ABC News, I'm Dave Packer. CENTCOM says multiple targets have been hit after U.S. forces began another wave of attacks on Iran.
7: President Trump renewing his threat to target Iran's power plants and bridges, warning Iran will pay the price for taking too long to negotiate a peace deal.
10: They keep tapping us along. They keep playing us the suckers.
7: A top Iranian official threatening to expand the war, saying of the U.S., we are not afraid of fighting losers.
6: ABC's Martha Raddatz, Iran now saying the Strait of Hormuz is completely closed, something CENTCOM denies. Stocks plunged today after new inflation numbers, the consumer price index surging 4.2% over the last year as the Iran war makes fuel more expensive. Authorities in Ocean County, California, expanding their search for a child who was swept out to sea. The girl was with her mother and sibling when dangerous surf pushed them into the sea last night. Bystanders rescued the mother and sibling, but were unable to reach the girl. This is ABC News.
2: Okay, and your poll question today, we are talking about something out of L.A., where a city council person there is trying to get a proposal on the November ballot that would allow non-citizens to vote. 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
3: 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And we'll see. Northbound Cab City, it's going to be 8 minutes downtown to the split. That is cleared out. 9 minutes eastbound 80 to Roseville. And we still have that accident working eastbound 80 yet. But 193 traffic slowing in the area there around Newcastle. So just be prepared for that. But it is starting to improve as we look at it. 11 minutes downtown to Elk Grove and I-5 going on 99. It's going to cost you 10 minutes, even better. Downtown to Folsom looks good, 18 minutes there. And also downtown to Woodland about, was 21 minutes and probably still is a little heavy approaching the split. And downtown to Davis, 8 minutes because you're going the right way. Westbound 80, eastbound spotty slowing. That's going to be from Mace to Childs. 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Traffic on the 10s every 10 minutes, mornings and afternoons. 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
4: Mainly clear for tonight. Very warm, low 70 to 74. Bright sunshine. Hot for tomorrow. The high 102 to 106. Bright sunshine for Friday and Saturday. Remaining very hot with the highs both days, 99 to 103. I'm AccuWeather's Andy Robb on KFBK, Sacramento's News Radio.
2: Okay, still pretty warm out there. 97 in Sacramento, 96 in Carmichael. And we're looking at your poll question for the last time. So, again, this is about a proposal that a L.A. city councilman is trying to get on the ballot for November that would allow non-citizens to vote in local elections. Not state or federal, but local elections like mayor and school board, things like that. What do you think?
30: Does it matter? If you're illegal, you cannot vote no matter what. And I don't know how they're getting away with this, with these cities or districts or states. It's federal law. You have to be a U.S. citizen to vote. And that's all it is to it. It's very simple.
31: Honestly, I think this is just trying to put a Band-Aid on the situation that we have here in the United States, where we don't have enough immigration judges to push forward all these people that want to come and migrate legally, and then we have long wait times. If they can prove that they're participating in our economy, if they pay taxes, make them legal citizens at this point.
0: Yeah, the only way for that to work is if they use voter ID.
1: It's ridiculous. Name me one other country where people that aren't citizens can vote in their elections. Absolutely ridiculous.
2: All right. Thanks, everybody that did call in. We got a lot of calls on this. I would say the vast majority would not be voting for that if it was on the ballot for them to do so. 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
2: Well, time for another episode of A Solvable Problem with KFBK contributor Amanda Blackwood with Blackwood Strategies.
11: So, quick provocation to open. You're going to tell me today that you can tell more about a person's priorities from their calendar than from asking them what their priorities are. true?
3: This is completely true, Kitty, and this applies to individuals and organizations equally. Here's the experiment that I do all of the time. I'll ask someone, what are your top three priorities this year? And they will give me an answer. It's growth, it's talent, it's customer experience, something like that. Then I ask to see their calendar for the last 2 weeks, and I count. How many hours did you actually spend on growth? How many on talent? How many on customer experience? And the gap between the stated priorities and the calendar is enormous. The top three things on their list might add up to 20%, 15% of their actual hours, but their calendar is dominated by meetings they can't remember agreeing to, fire drills that could have been emails, and status updates on things that they don't even care about. And this is not a personal failing. Everybody has this. What it is, though, is a symptom. Your calendar is revealing your actual priorities, not your aspirational priorities.
6: Okay, so let's say someone is listening and said, you know what, this is reflecting of me. I just looked at my week and I realized this. Yes.
3: Well, the good news is the fix is not time management. Another article about time blocking or Harvard Business Review is not going to help you. Time management implies that the problem is efficiency, right? If I just got better at scheduling, then I would get better at my priorities. And that's not actually what's happening. What's usually happening is that the things consuming your calendar are things you're either afraid to cut or things where someone is quietly expecting something from you. And those are psychological problems, not scheduling problems. So here's the move. Pick one reoccurring item on your calendar this week, just one, and ask yourself honestly, if I canceled the standing meeting forever, what would actually go wrong? And be specific, not just people would be upset, but what specifically would break? And for most people, the honest answer is nothing. So that's your signal. Just cancel it. Reclaim the hour. Reclaim your time. Put your actual priority on the calendar in that free spot. And then notice, when the world does not end, how much more you could do. The solvable problem is not finding more time. It's having the courage to cut what doesn't matter.
6: Well, to me, that really speaks to, you know, the adage, work smarter, not harder, but it's sometimes easier said than done. But you're giving us a practical way to do it.
3: Hey, our life is our finite resource. Don't waste it.
6: That's it. All right. Amanda Blackwood with A Solvable Problem. Another episode next Wednesday on KFBK News Radio, live everywhere on the iHeartRadio app. 6:50 now. 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
6: 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But
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7: 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Downtown to the Split, 8 minutes northbound Cap City. And heading on out to Roseville, 9 minutes. We still have the accident apparently causing a slowdown up at 193 around Applegate. Now is where I'm seeing the slowing as you come in, but or go out, the case may be. But beyond that, it's all good. Downtown Elk Grove, 11 minutes, and I-5, 10 minutes on 99. Downtown of Folsom is an 18-minute ride for you. 19 minutes to Woodland. Northbound I-5 is some slowing somewhere, but I can't find it. 8 minutes downtown to Davis. Westbound 80. 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
6: All right. Thank you, Dana. And we've got a check of that KFBK forecast as we have a very warm evening tonight, and more heat on the way.
13: Mainly clear for tonight, low 70 to 74. Bright sunshine, very hot for tomorrow. The high 102 to 106. Friday, bright sunshine, remaining hot. The high 99 to 103. And Saturday's high again, 99 to 103. I'm AccuWeather's Andy Robb on KFBK, Sacramento's News Radio.
6: 96 in Sacramento, same in Roseville, 92 in El Dorado Hills. Okay, business and money news. We've got Kelly Brothers from CapTrust.
14: Education. Did you know 16 colleges and universities have a sticker price of more than $100,000 per year, according to Princeton Review? Three of them are from California, including number one. Number one was not USC, although they are number four at $103,000. Also, Claremont McKenna came in at number nine on the list, but number one was Harvey Mudd, one of the Claremont colleges, $104,500 each year. Market overall today, taking into account hot inflation numbers and the conflicting signs from the White House about how close we are to a deal with Iran as more missiles are flying. That led to a little bit of a sell-off. The major average is down 1.5% to 2%. Final numbers, Dow down 950, 49,900. NASDAQ down 500. The S&P down 120 or 1.6%. Gold down 140 at 41.33 an ounce. 10-year bond yield 4.55%.
2: Okay, our thanks to Kelly Brothers there. FIFA's World Cup soccer tournament gets underway Friday, which with matches scheduled in Santa Clara and L.A., and with construction underway on Sacramento's own 20,000-seat soccer stadium set to open in 2028, local interest in the sport is at an all-time high.
0: There's a huge soccer fandom in the city of Sacramento. We see it every Saturday night at Republic FC matches.
2: Connor Sutton is VP of Fan Experience for the Sac Republic FC. He says between a groundswell of enthusiasm for the sport and because the World Cup matches will air live in our time zone, fans have an abundance of opportunities to join local watch parties.
0: We're excited to be able to activate around the city by sending our street team, our Cap City crew out to various events. And it's really important for everyone to know that we are a Sacramento soccer club. And we also want to make sure people are experiencing the World Cup with a lot of fun and have a good time spending time with, you know, fellow soccer fans in the region.
2: Soccer fans can watch and even play at East Sacramento's Garden at the Line, where they've set up a soccer court for pickup matches. The beer garden will be open for every single tournament match, no matter what time the match starts. And Sac Republic FC will be on site for many of the matches as well. They're also hosting a free block party later this month.
0: We're taking over Downtown Park Plaza. And it's a great opportunity for fans who aren't going to get to go experience a World Cup match in person. This is the next best thing. We're bringing it to downtown Sacramento, just a stone's throw away from where our new stadium is going to be in the rail yards. So we're really excited to be able to celebrate, hopefully, a Mexico and U.S. win with fellow soccer fans on June 24th and 25th.
2: And the World Cup kicks off Thursday. Tomorrow extends for 39 days as 48 teams play 104 matches in 11 cities, including Los Angeles and San Francisco. The last time the U.S. hosted a World Cup was 1994, before Major League Soccer's inaugural season. Well, coming up, we'll do the handoff from the afternoon news to the Pat Walsh Show. We'll have top stories in traffic and weather together as well. And we do want to thank Joe Michaels, executive producer, managing the editor's desk, and our tech producer, Noel Ballard. Always happy to have them with us. And next, the handoff to the Pat Walsh Show on KFBK.
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2: 7 o'clock now at KFBK, and I'm Kitty O'Neill. Now trending, President Trump says Iran has asked him to stop the latest round of bombings. In an interview with Fox News, Trump said he spoke directly with the top Iranian officials tonight following the latest wave of U.S. strikes. He went on to say the attacks will resume Thursday if Iran does not make a peace deal with the U.S. Meantime, Iran's military says the Strait of Hormuz is closed to all traffic after the U.S. launched this latest attack. A red flag warning for the Sacno Valley now in effect. It'll last through at least 5 p.m. Thursday. National Weather Service calling for north winds between 15 and 25 miles per hour, gusts between 30 and 40 miles per hour. Strongest winds expected along the far eastern west Sacramento Valley. And PG&E has shut off power to about 1,800 customers in Colusa and Glen counties in an effort to prevent wildfire. Traffic and weather together right now. Bob Williams in the KFPK Traffic Center.
28: 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Pretty quiet out on the freeways right now. Just a little sluggish traffic coming out of Davis on eastbound 80 and a little slowing around Harbor Boulevard on westbound Highway 50. Heading up into the Sierra, east and westbound 80, the Gold Run rest areas are closed for some long-term construction and remaintenance and all that kind of stuff. While the Rio Vista Bridge, it's one-way controlled traffic through the overnight hours. 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Traffic on the 10s every 10 minutes, mornings and afternoons. 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
2: All right. Thank you, Bob. And we're taking a look at that KFPK forecast because, yeah, we've had some high temperatures and it's getting hotter.
13: Mainly clear for tonight. Very warm, low 70 to 74. Bright sunshine. Hot for tomorrow. The high 102 to 106. Bright sunshine for Friday and Saturday. Remaining very hot with the highs both days. 99 to 103. I'm AccuWeather's Andy Robb on KFBK, Sacramento's News Radio.
2: And we have 96 in Elk Grove, 95 in Carmichael, and Chico, 95 degrees. 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Hello, Pat.
29: Hello, Kitty. How are you?
2: Good. How are you on this Wednesday?
29: Oh, it's so beautiful out. I'm loving it. Loving it so much.
2: You like the warm? Yeah.
29: Yeah. Not even that warm. It's so nice out. I love it.
2: Okay. Good.
29: I just, before we popped up here, you know, I was doing my production on my, for my show here. I'm always trying to, I got to produce my show and all that.
2: Right.
29: And I got the warning, you know, like something you'd be working and something pops up on your computer screen. There's like this big scary thing pops up.
2: Uh-oh. You know? Yeah, I don't like that.
29: Yeah. I just realized it just warned me that my inbox is 95% full, Kitty.
2: Oh, my gosh.
29: 95%. You ever get that? Like,
2: oh no, I've gotten it. It's like click here to. I just have to delete a bunch of stuff. Is what has to happen, right?
29: Yeah. So do you find yourself doing that every once in a while too? Uh-huh. Like you have to go through and then you have to sort it like from, And then you realize you got 8,000 emails from whatever, you know, and then you're like, oh, my God. And then you just sit there and you just have to delete. I don't know how long that's going to take me.
2: Well, you know what I do?
29: It's 95%. What's up?
2: You know how you said you can kind of arrange them, like you said, from? I'll arrange them by size, and then I'll get rid of the really big ones. And then once you get rid of the really big ones, then it makes a bit, you don't have to go through all those little ones.
29: Really?
2: Yeah, the because size, they're the ones that take up all the room. Like if you go to size and they'll say huge, enormous, like that's how they categorize them. And then I'll just get rid of the really huge files. And if you do most of that, then you're usually going to be pretty good.
29: What if the huge file, boy, there's a joke I'm glossing over, but what if the huge file?

0: things. You delete the deleted. Yeah, that's right. And then I wonder if you have to delete that. I mean, like, how many times do you have to delete? You have to delete the deleted ones?
1: Well, like, permanently delete.
0: How many stages are there before we finally delete these things already?
1: I don't know. You know, we don't have to empty a trash can at this. I mean, in the old days, you had to empty your trash can on your computer, remember?
0: Oh, yeah.
1: So I don't.
0: Oh, God, you don't have to do that now?
1: I don't think so. I think if you permanently delete them, I think that takes care of it.
0: Right. I'd hope. What do I know? I don't know. But
1: that's just an idea. So try that. Start with size instead of from.
0: Right. Yeah, that matters, I guess.
1: Yes, because it'll say. Anyway. Yes. Yes, Pat.
0: I am so sorry. It just does, I guess. I didn't know that.
1: I know. I didn't realize it. For sure. That's what takes up all the room.
0: Right. So, okay. Well, I'm going to check it out, Giddy. Yeah. Thank you for that advice.
1: Sure. I
0: appreciate that very much.
1: Yeah.
0: We got this verdict out with the stabbing thing. I don't want to get too heavy, but I'm going to for a little because I have to say some things about that. So, how the media covers verdicts. I want to talk about that. The idea that cameras may invite chaos, provoke behavior. Also, driving in America. I had a caller recently bring this up. Headlights. There's a survey. People are like, these headlights are too bright. And you mentioned the World Cup. I might gauge the interest in the World Cup tonight. Plus, Zach top tickets in Lake Tahoe. It, Kitty, is all part of the Pat Walsh Show, 7 to 10.
1: Wow. Okay. Right here on KPK News Radio, live everywhere on the iHeartRadio app.
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0: 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Happy Wednesday. It's Pat Walsh, KPK News Radio, 93.1 FM, 1530 AM. Right now, Lexi, our technical producer, working on some chants for our show. See if we can get her to do some write some clever little chants for our show. Why would I bring that up? Pat, why would you bring that up? Well, momentarily, Lexi is going to give us the latest. These are the... Because, like, look, I ain't stupid. I know that the Knicks and the Spurs are on tonight. I have... Listen, I used to be a huge basketball fan. Used to be, years ago. I like the game. It's changed. And I know what's going on. You got your hockey going on, which I love. But I don't think the Knicks have been in there since, what, like 1973? I mean, the Spurs for a while. I did not mean to come on this show and talk sports. I got all this stuff. Sports wasn't on my list. But here's the deal. Right before the opening song, Lexi told me about the chants going on in New York. She asked me what team I'm rooting for. And in a moment of just, honesty, well, in a moment, I'm always honest. What do we got to hide? Well, let's see, give her some sneaky answer. I said, I don't really care. I'm a Celtics fan. I like the Kings. Beyond that, for whatever reason, I've kind of lost my interest in watching basketball. I'm a baseball, football, hockey guy, boxing. But in the team sports, the big four. And so I missed the chance. The Knicks were, the crowd was chanting there. And Lexi, could you do me a favor, Lexi? Hi, Lexi. How are you tonight?
1: I'm great. How are you, Pat?
0: Absolutely wonderful. By the way, Lexi, our technical producer tonight, she'll be answering the phones when we're giving away some tickets tonight, right? As we do, we're going to give away a pair of tickets tonight for Zach Top. That's going to be going on in Lake Tahoe, so we'll be taking calls. But Lexi, I can't believe I missed the chance. I haven't even been watching like ESPN or what have you in terms of them talking about these chants. So maybe I'm the last to the party here, but I thought they were pretty good when you kind of were doing those for me. So what was the first chance? So you say you're going to root for the Knicks, right? Because of the chants?
1: Yeah, I'm a fan of the Knicks fans. I don't really have a team right that I'm rooting for, but the Knicks have been so entertaining online that I'm rooting for them.
0: So you're rooting for the Knicks fans as well?
1: Yeah, because they created a chant at the start of Game 3 where they said, "My mayor, Muslim, my bagels, Jewish, my Christian Dior, Knicks win in 4." But then they lost.
0: They're chanting this? Are
1: yes,
0: they really chanting
1: like,
0: that?
1: Like outside in Times Square, they're chanting this together.
0: Oh, okay.
1: I don't think it's in the building that they're chanting this. But then the Spurs won, so then they changed the chant to, "My mayor, Muslim, my bagels, Jewish, my Saturday nights are live, Knicks in 5." Oh,
0: wow.
1: And I'm like, I want the games to keep going just so I can keep seeing what rhymes they come up with.
0: Oh, yes, I see. Boy, yeah. Hopefully, I don't have a team here, but going on playing in this, but yeah. Do they have a chant if they do the epic New York Knicks collapse? Do they have a chant for that yet?
1: No, but I'll keep you updated.
0: I'm not trying to wish bad luck on the New York Knicks or anything. I'm just saying, just in case, because they are the Knicks. They haven't been there. I don't think they've been there since like Willis Reed. Lexi, do you remember Willis Reed?
1: No, of course not.
0: Sorry, dang it.
1: This is before my time.
0: Yeah, probably so. Yeah, Willis Reed. I think that was before my time, too. But if memory serves me correct, I was watching that game. So if that makes any sense, good luck. All right, Lexi, let me know if you're alerted or you become aware of any other clever chants that we need to hear, okay?
1: Will do. Thank you, Pat.
0: You report right back to us with the, okay? And if you come up, here's the other thing, Lexi, because I think you're obviously very talented. If throughout the evening, tonight, like if you don't hear any other chants for the Knicks, but if you want to, if you have any chance for our show, like if you can come up with any chance for this show, that'd be great. Or maybe the listeners can come up with one.
1: Mm-hmm. I'm a good writer. I'll be a brewing one behind the scenes.
0: Will you be brewing one?
1: Yeah.
0: Yeah. Yeah. And if any listeners want to weigh in on that, I like a good, it has to be short, you know, like those were good short chants, you mm-hmm. know. Then we'll take those as well. What the heck, to break things up. But I have so many things to get to. Sometimes I don't want to get to certain things, but sometimes I feel like I have to, and I'm going to do that tonight. And please, you know, whoever, I'll take the leftovers from whoever's not watching the NBA finals, all right? Not everyone's watching those. But coming up, I want to talk a little bit about this verdict today with this Carmelo Anthony thing. That's in the news. I got something to say about that. And also the hypocrisy and the way that cameras, I would say, can invite chaos. All right? So, and let me give you the phone numbers. Also, at some point, you can tell me what's your interest level in the World Cup. Well, that starts tomorrow, right? I think I heard Kitty say that. 916-921-1530. I love the phone calls. If you ain't busy watching the game, or if you're Walshing with us, watching and then listening to the show, 916-921-1530, toll-free number as well tonight, 800-834-1530. And like I say, Zach Top tickets to give away for Lake Tahoe at some point during the show as well. Hey, we're just getting started. It is the Wednesday night Pat Walsh Show.
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0: 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By the way, also just to kind of let you know, I also put out my 460th podcast today. Just released. I just dropped it today, baby. That's right. 460. Thank you. Support local business, please. So I'm going to just, I got a few things to say about this Carmelo Anthony thing that's going on in the news right now. Found guilty of murder over this Texas track meet stabbing and is sentenced to 35 years in prison. And of course, here we go, right? Here we go. Automatically, the news runs with it and paints it as a racist thing. It is truly amazing. But it's not just the media. They're not the only ones to blame. But so you know the story, I'm sure, of the Texas teenager fatally stabbing a 17-year-old track athlete from a rival team. This is during a high school meet. Okay, first of all, a rival team, you know. So that was part of the story, that they were in rival teams. He was in a tent that was of a rival, was convicted of murder and sentenced yesterday to 35 years in prison. In this trial that is drawing attention, of course, far beyond the Dallas suburb, this Dallas suburb where they were students. The jury rejected Carmelo Anthony's claims of self-defense during a confrontation with this Austin Metcalf in stadium bleachers, in the stadium bleachers last year. Most people who testified, students who described a heated exchange over Anthony's refusal to leave a tent that belonged to Metcalf's team. The refusal to leave a rainy spring day. Anthony is 19. He didn't testify at the trial. Only his mom took the stand during the sentencing phase, telling jurors his son was sorry, asking for their mercy. I mean, that happens. You know, mothers, they love their kids, pleading for mercy. He's a good kid. He made a bad decision, that kind of stuff. But you have notoriety about the case spreading. And here's what they say, in part because of a flood of social media posts that amplify the killing in racial terms. Anthony is black. Metcalf was white. Anthony was the aggressor and stabbed and killed Metcalf. Lawyers, by the way, on both sides, telling the jurors that the tragedy had nothing to do with race. Exactly. That's right. Again, lawyers on both sides, on Carmelo Anthony's side and on Austin Metcalf's side, both telling the juries it had nothing to do with race. Underline that. Put that in bold. So the jurors deliberate for less than 3 hours. They had the option of a lesser charge. Manslaughter, didn't choose it, though. The prosecutor, Bill Weiske, is asking for a lengthy prison term. Mercy to the guilty, he said, is cruelty to the innocent. Early yesterday, during the trial's closing arguments, the jury had heard these dueling narratives from Weiske and defense attorney Mike Howard about what happened April of last year. So the story goes, as you probably by now know the story, there were several schools who were competing when Anthony sits under the Memorial High School tent, perched in the bleachers. Metcalf and some others had repeatedly told this guy, Anthony, to leave. This is according to witnesses who testified, leading to an escalating confrontation. Howard telling the jurors that Metcalf had no legal right to put his hands on Carmelo. Did he put him on in a threatening way? Apparently not. Texas law does not require that you wait until you get hit, Howard said. In the split second, if for chaos, you must put yourself in his shoes. In his shoes, you have, that's the defense attorney. During the nearly week-long trial, the prosecutor said Anthony provoked Metcalf. Witnesses testified Anthony was indeed the aggressor. Matter of fact, Anthony at one point reaches inside a bag and replies, "Touch me and see what happens." You know, when I was in school, you know, if you're up in the bleachers at a football game, you got into a scrap. I never really got into a scrap, saw a few, but you get into a scrap with another teenager, you know, heck, you might throw a couple of punches, people break it up, whatever, you're teenagers, that stuff's going to happen. You know what I never did? You know what I never saw? Never saw anyone take out a knife and stab the other person. Never saw that. Well, you get shoved after you say, do it again and see what happens. You pull a knife out and stab the dude? No. Because you don't want to be out in the spring rain. And people like Jasmine Crockett, who are pathetic, people who just, their opinions to me are trash. I'm going to play one of them for you. I was shocked, honestly, to be honest with you. So Metcalf pushes Anthony, according to witnesses, says Anthony pulled out a knife and stabbed him in the chest. They didn't even know. This is from Frisco, Texas. Didn't even know each other. Oh, did you push me? Well, let me stab you in the chest and murder you. And people like the BLM coming out, excuse me, of nowhere, claiming, well, of course, it's racist. I mean, it's just, I'm kind of fed up with it, man. I mean, I usually like to bring up the fun stuff, which I'm going to tonight, but geez, you got to make, it really gets to me. This young man died. And now you have people that are creating a narrative that is absolutely pathetic. And people who are so-called leaders saying things that are so unbelievable, so outrageous, I can barely fathom that they even said these things. Making excuses, and we're voting these people into office? You must be kidding. You don't get to meet a shove with a stab, especially if you provoke the shove, says Wersky, the prosecuting attorney, who made a broader pitch to the jury. Ultimately, this case is about accountability. What kind of community do we want to live in? The trial, drawing the lines of spectators hoping to find seats in the gallery, unfolding amid the heavy security. You know why? Because they're painting it as a black and white thing. It's not. It's two kids. Again, both lawyers, the defense and the prosecutor, said it's not about race. But outside entities want to make it about race. People like groups like, in my opinion, racist groups like the BLM. People who want to push this agenda in the media. People who are almost out there waiting, almost enticing in a certain way, that somehow we get this divisiveness rolling and that we can get, you know, blacks and whites and everyone to argue and to be divisive. That's what I see a lot of this. Several students testified Metcalf, after ordering Anthony to leave his team's tent, scoffed before Anthony reached into his bag and pulled out a knife. I ask you, is that really racist? You're a kid and you stab another kid. Is that racism, or is that a kid who made a very, very bad mistake and took out a kid's life and now is going to be giving up much of his life? So, when I come back, I want to point out a couple of other incidents where the media didn't seem to give a rip. Just ultra hypocrisy here and provoking chaos. We'll talk about it coming up. It's the Pat Walsh Show.
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2: ABC News, I'm Dave Packer. After President Trump said Iran would pay the price for stalled negotiations, the U.S. launching a second round of airstrikes, which CENTCOM now has concluded. ABC News National Security and Defense Analyst Mick Mulroy says he's not certain this will create the right environment for peace talks.
3: They're any inside. They're saying this is going to get them further away from that table. So we'll have to see what actually happens.
2: A major sell-off on Wall Street. Everything in the red as investors react to a new report showing inflation making a comeback. The consumer price index surging 4.2% over the last year. Bill Gates faced questions on Capitol Hill today over his relationship with sex offender Jeffrey Epstein. The Microsoft co-founder appearing before the House Oversight Committee as one of the most high-profile interviews that they've conducted so far, and says that he's never witnessed or participated in any of Epstein's illegal conduct. This is ABC News.
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4: A red flag warning is in effect for the northern Sacramento Valley through 5 o'clock tomorrow afternoon. The National Weather Service calling for northerly winds between 15 and 25 miles an hour, gusting to 30 to 40 miles an hour. The strongest winds are expected along the far western Sacramento Valley. Daytime relative humidities are expected to be between 10 and 15%, with highs expected to top 100 degrees tomorrow. PG&E shut off power to about 1,800 customers in Colusa and Glenn counties today in an effort to prevent wildfire. The Sacramento City Council has approved a nearly $2 billion budget. KFBK's Dina Kodiak reports.
5: Despite facing a $66 million shortfall, the city avoided laying off dozens of workers. The new budget restores almost 30 park maintenance jobs and 4 positions at the Hart Senior Center that were previously at risk. To address the deficit, the city reduced contributions to its reserves, cut back on some contracts, and paused funding for the Community Ambassador Program. Funding for youth violence prevention and recreational swim hours will continue. City officials say the budget maintains essential services for now, but warn that Sacramento still faces long-term financial challenges that will need to be addressed in the future. Dina Kodiak, KFBK, Sacramento's News Radio.
4: City-operated swimming pools in Sacramento will open for the summer this weekend with special $2 admission at neighborhood pools on Saturday and Sunday. 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All city pools will be open on Saturdays and Sundays throughout the summer. 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
6: Good evening, 7:34. Bob Williams from the KFBK Traffic Center. We've got a crash working right now at the Madison Avenue West on-ramp to eastbound I-80. That's all we know right now. Traffic hazard, northbound Capstone Freeway just south of Exposition Boulevard. A disabled vehicle that's right along the fog line. And an injured deer in the center divide, 50 westbound, just west of Missouri Flat Road in the Placerville area. One-way controlled traffic starting up already, Rio Vista Bridge, State Route 12, east and westbound. Traffic on the 10s every 10 minutes, mornings and afternoons. 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
1: Now, Sacramento weather.
7: Mainly clear through the overnight hours, low 70 to 74. Bright sunshine, hot for Thursday, high 102 to 106. Friday and Saturday, bright sunshine remaining hot with the highs both days, 99 to 103. I'm AccuWeather's Andy Robb on KFBK, Sacramento's News Radio.
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0: KFBK News Radio. Checking out the birthday board, Kim Deal, Pixies vocalist. Born on this day in 1961. If you're celebrating your birthday today, I wish you a very happy birthday. Talking about a Texas jury convicting 19-year-old Carmelo Anthony of murder, sentenced him to 35 years in prison for last April's fatal stabbing of a 17-year-old Austin Metcalf at a track meet in Frisco, ISD track meet. The verdict was reached after jurors rejected Anthony's claims of self-defense. Self-defense, you stabbed the guy because he asked you to get out of the tent, pushed him, and you stabbed him. Based on, well, key facts presented at the trial. So the altercation during a rainy meet on a light spring day, as they described it, Anthony did not have a school tent. Seeks shelter because it is lightly raining, so you have to go to the opposing team's tent under the Memorial High School team tent. Now, okay, that in itself, no big deal. That's not a big deal, right? Metcalf was there. Witnesses testifying, Metcalf repeatedly told him he had to leave. That begins to escalate. And so then Metcalf pushes Anthony to get him to leave. Who then, this guy Anthony, reaches into his bag, allegedly saying, touch me again, see what happens. Before he pulls out a 3.5-inch folding knife. Now, that is the reports. Jasmine Crockett, she doesn't apparently understand the reports. She doesn't know what it is. Besides, come on. He's oppressed. He's allowed to do that. It's amazing. The fatal strike, Anthony stabs Metcalf in the chest, pierced his heart. In an injury that the medical examiner described as a gaping 2-inch wound. Okay, a 3.5-inch knife and a 2-inch wound. Gaping 2-inch wound, as described again by the medical examiner. Yes, unjustified force, prosecutors successfully argued. Anthony was the aggressor. That one cannot meet a shove with a deadly stab, especially if the shove was provoked, they are saying. And now you have Anthony's mother. She's weeping in the courtroom, asked for leniency. As defense attorneys arguing, the teen acted out of a split second of fear and chaos. Oh, what do I do? Fear and chaos. God, we had those, you know what, all day long. I mean, you see that happen in high school. There could be some fear or chaos happen. Even in junior high, fear and chaos. Oh, no. A split second, someone get into a fight, into an argument. Well, not that often. Doesn't happen. I mean, it happens, obviously. It does. But not that often where you just go, oh, I'm just going to go ahead and counter that with a stab to your heart. You know, I keep bringing up Jasmine Crockett and her unbelievable, unacceptable remarks about this topic. Keeping in mind that this guy was killed, this boy died. And yet this Jasmine Crockett, she is all about excuses. Honestly, I am appalled by what this woman has to say regarding this. Here it is.
1: You might have seen that Carmelo Anthony was sentenced to 35 years. I want to get your reaction to the trial and the verdict.
2: My heart breaks.
0: Okay, your heart breaks for what? The boy that was stabbed and died? Is your heart ache for the kid that was stabbed and died? And the kid that made this terrible, that committed this terrible crime, and now he's going to be throwing his life away. Which one is it?
2: For so many reasons.
0: Uh-huh.
2: And so I was just speaking to a student that is shadowing me who wants to be a public defender. And so it takes me back to what actually made me decide to get into this legislative work in the first place, because I know that our systems are broken.
0: Systems are broken.
2: What we saw with that verdict is the evidence of a broken system. Now listen.
0: What you saw with that verdict is evidence of a broken system, says Jasmine Crockett. A verdict where they decided this guy committed murder. So that's a broken system. When you have to pay for your crime, when again, going back to, and I'll keep saying it, the both attorneys even saying this had nothing to do with race. But not when it comes to Jasmine. Because if it has nothing to do with race, you got to play the race card, because otherwise, how are you going to divide the country? Here she is, and I'm going to keep talking over her.
2: From everything that I understand, which I wasn't at the trial because obviously I got a day job.
0: Okay, so that's a smart-ass comment because obviously you have a day job. Okay, so you know nothing about this is what you're saying. So here comes her guesswork.
2: But it's my understanding that Carmelo ended up stabbing, puncturing. I don't know what this tool was that they talk about.
0: Yeah, it's called a 3.5-inch knife, Jasmine. That's what the tool is. It's a 3.5-inch knife. I'm sorry, leader, that you can't figure that out, but yeah, that's what it was.
2: Knife, or some refer to it as a tool.
0: Yeah, what difference does it make anyhow? But I guess she doesn't know.
2: He ended up hitting Austin one time.
0: Oh, is that all? One time?
2: And it was about where he hit him. One time, 2 inches. This wasn't someone who said, hey, let me stab you 5, 6, 7 times.
0: No, just one time is all it took for him to die. So.
2: And so when you're looking at the punishment range, there's a reason in Texas that it goes from 5 to 99 or life, because you are looking at how intentional, like how bad was this?
0: He died. How's that, Jasmine? He died. He's a young boy who died. He's a young man who died. That's how bad it was, case she probably doesn't know how bad it was.
2: 35 years for a kid?
0: Yeah. Listen to this trash.
2: Who had decided to go under a tent that was not his team's tent as it was raining.
0: And who stabbed another young man to death.
2: And simply didn't want to be put out in the rain by some random kid that he didn't know.
0: He didn't want to be put out in the rain by some random kid that he didn't know, who was a little bigger, so he stabbed him.
2: Who was larger than him?
0: Uh-huh.
2: Listen, a lot of people don't know what it is to live as a black person in this country, but...
0: Oh, yes, there we go. See, there's the card right there. He stabs the guy, but a lot of people don't know what it's like.
2: Just like you can give the benefit of the doubt to so many police officers when they go out and they shoot some black unarmed person.
0: Right, let's switch it to the police officers now. You see what I'm saying? You got to be kidding me with this. Let's switch it over now to the mean police officers. The police officers, according to Jasmine Crockett, they're the mean ones. Not Carmelo, who stabbed this young boy to death.
2: Even though they are trained, the fact that there was little to no mercy seen.
0: Right.
2: Or humanity seen.
0: Right, because he stabbed him. So that is no mercy and no humanity, Jasmine. I think most of us understand that. Maybe not you.
2: When this black boy said that I was scared.
0: Oh, the see what she's doing? It's so obvious. The black boy said that he's scared. Really? This is pathetic.
2: Or the fact that, honestly, anybody else who did something with such a small object, all I know is that it wasn't considered unlawful carrying of a weapon because the blade was not...
0: Who did something else with a small object? You mean a 3.5-inch knife that killed a guy, right? Is that trans... I hope I'm translating that right.
2: ...carrying of a weapon because the blade was not long enough. Mm-hmm. That they wouldn't even say, well, maybe this was more so something that looked like manslaughter.
0: Okay.
1: Well, some people might say, why are you even bringing a knife like that to attract me?
0: Thank you.
2: Yeah. People may say that.
0: Yeah, they may say that. They might say that. But walk a mile in her shoes.
2: Walk a day in my shoes and then respond.
0: Yeah, because then you can stab someone, says Jasmine. Walk a mile in her shoes, who has a prominent position in this country. Walk a mile in her shoes and then see what happens.
2: Because we as black folks say, why is it that people need long-armed guns?
0: What?
2: When we are going out and having a First Amendment protest.
0: What is long-armed guns or a First Amendment protest about have to do with stabbing a guy at a track meet?
2: But people say that's their right. They are allowed to do that. And again, it wasn't against the law.
0: What are you talking
2: about?
0: Have
2: it. It may have been.
0: It's not against the law to kill someone?
2: By school rules, which he wasn't at his school at the time.
0: Right.
2: But it definitely was not against the law.
1: So you think
0: it wasn't against the law?
1: Race played a role in the verdict.
2: Oh, my God. I know Collin County.
0: Sure.
2: So absolutely. Collin County is right north.
0: Yep, Collin County, bunch of racists for putting this murderer in jail.
2: Of Dallas County. Mm-hmm. And I can tell you that I have had cases that I felt like played out differently because of the counties that they were in.
0: Sure.
2: And unfortunately, that was not the county for a black boy.
0: Oh. Oh, it wasn't? That wasn't the county for a black boy who stabbed a white boy. Or how about we eliminate race and we just say another boy? But she can't do that because, again, that removes the division from her speech. As if we're all so dumb, we just don't understand it. And let's go back to the official Black Lives Matter account. Do you remember, if you go back, former U.S. Marine Daniel Penny, remember that in 2024 when he... Well, he must be a racist, too. White supremacist, whatever. Then there was the young Ukrainian girl who was murdered. She happened to be white. Murder was black. Didn't get much play, right? That didn't get much play. That was out of the news before you knew it. Ukrainian refugee. This was BLM's remarks about that. About that murder.
3: I have a right to violence. All oppressed people have a right to violence. And I want to tell you something. It's like a right to pee.
0: It's like a right to pee, to murder this Ukrainian girl.
3: You got to have the right place. You got to have the right time. You got to have the appropriate situation. And I'm absolutely convinced that this is it.
0: That was it. The right time, the right situation to murder that Ukrainian refugee out of nowhere. And the news could care less. Because the shoe was on the other foot. And I'm speaking the truth. More to come, Pat Walsh Show.
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0: Welcome back. 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Wednesday night, KFBK News Radio, Pat's Peeps 460. All your streaming platforms. Thanks for listening tonight. Got a few things I had to get out of my mind. Hope you don't mind. 916-921-1530, 800-834-1530. I also want to talk about something that the media does. Mark in Roseville is joining us. All right, Lexi, can you pull up Mark there? I'm having some kind of an issue on this side. There we go. Mark in Roseville, hello. How are you tonight?
13: Good. Yeah, I've been listening to your topic tonight, and was either one of them a gang member?
0: No.
13: Like a Blood or a Crip? Neither one?
0: No.
13: And it occurred in a stadium in Texas?
0: Yes.
13: Like, mm-hmm. Aren't no weapons allowed in stadiums?
0: Well, that's what we were talking about, But Jasmine Crockett, apparently she was skeptical about that. But, yeah, I mean, I don't know this particular school, what their rules are, as she even stated. But I can only imagine they don't want you taking a knife out to a track meet.
13: No,
0: but I don't know the rules out there. But I know one rule is you can't stab a fellow student just because you're going to have a little, a beef like that. It wasn't even a beef, just to have a little conversation. Or, hey, get out of my tent. I've asked you to get out of my tent. Hey, get out of here. You push the guy. I mean, you know that, Mark. Heck, in school, we might have thrown down. We might have scrapped, wrestled, or whatever. But certainly stabbing someone, takes it up to another level. And to have people that claim organized... These groups to come out and like they're so self-righteous and claim that it's just a racist, system is I'm kind of fed up with. I'm more than fed up with it, to be honest, Mark. This young man is dead, and this other young man who's making excuses is going to be in prison.
13: Yeah, he's going to prison for 35 years of his life.
0: The other guy ain't never coming back, so as far as I'm concerned, it's not enough. But that's just me. And I don't want to hear the excuses, 17 years old. I heard some of these pundits, 17 years old. We were all 17 at once. And, kids do crazy things. Yeah, they do. Hey, Mark, thank you. I'm just going to keep ranting. I appreciate it. Look, 17 or not, you know better. You were 17. Maybe you're 17 now. You know better. You know what you can't do. You can't pull a knife out, stab someone. I was 17. Oh, sure, it's been 10 years ago or so. Thank you. But I know what I didn't do. Again, stab anyone. But the media. We better set up the cameras because something could happen. Oh, it's black versus white. We better get the cameras out here. I do want to talk a little bit about that when we come back.
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21: From ABC News, I'm Dave Packer. The U.S. says tonight's strikes in Iran have concluded, but Iran doesn't seem to be finished retaliating. America's air allies are feeling the heat. Kuwait's military announcing that air defense systems are currently intercepting hostile aerial targets. And although CENTCOM denies it, Iran is saying that it shut down the Strait of Hormuz. ABC News National Security and Defense Analyst Mick Mulroy.
22: That might mean they're also laying naval mines, which can be very problematic. And the other shoe to drop is they haven't initiated the Houthis to start trying to obstruct traffic in the Red Sea and the Bab el-Mandeb, which is another maritime choke point, which would further exacerbate the very issue that the United States is most concerned about, and that is the restriction on the global energy supply,
21: which has already sent fuel prices higher and now is showing up in the latest inflation data. The consumer price index showing a 4.2% rise over a year ago, the biggest increase in 3 years. Higher prices not just for gas, but for groceries and clothing. Get used to it, says Stephen Cates at Bankrate.
23: I think that we may start to settle, you know, into a bit of a high level, higher for longer here. So I don't think that we're necessarily going to keep accelerating at this pace, but we're going to have inflation that's elevated for the duration of this conflict.
21: The latest high-profile person to testify before Congress about his connection with Jeffrey Epstein says he has regrets.
24: Microsoft co-founder Bill Gates on Capitol Hill.
25: I hope my testimony is helpful.
24: To answer questions in a closed hearing about his relationship with convicted sex offender Jeffrey Epstein. Gates admitting to lawmakers it was a grave error in judgment to not look into Epstein's background more fully.
21: ABC's Pierre Thomas. A second night of violence in Northern Ireland. Police blasting water cannons tonight at protesters who set small fires and hurled rocks and bricks and bottles at them over a brutal stabbing by a Sudan man on a Belfast street. You're listening to ABC News.
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30: I'm Joe Michaels with your top local stories on KFBK News Radio. Public health officials have declared the measles outbreak in Sacramento and Placer counties officially over. 42 days have passed without any new cases, marking two full incubation periods since the last patient showed symptoms. The regional outbreak, which started when an unvaccinated traveler returned from South Carolina, resulted in 19 confirmed cases, 11 in Sacramento County, 8 in Placer, which accounted for almost 40% of the total number of cases in California. All infected have since recovered. The Sierra Nevada Conservancy is allocating $4.6 million to fund wildfire prevention initiatives. KFBK's Matt Pacini has details.
1: The funding aims to enhance wildfire resilience and expand outdoor recreation across the Sierra Cascade region. The allocation of early action wildfire resilience funds authorized by the governor in 2024 was distributed to support high priority projects in northern and central California. The money would go to grants to reduce hazardous vegetation and fuel loads, as well as relocating the Whiskey Flat Trailhead, planning a community park along the North Fork Kern River, and constructing several miles of new hiking trails. Officials say the investments aim to protect communities from wildfires while addressing the surge in demand for outdoor access. Matt Pacini, KFBK, Sacramento's News Radio.
30: Placer County is getting more than $13 million in state gas tax funding to repair roads and improve transportation infrastructure. County officials say $13.2 million from California's Senate Bill 1 program will fund road resurfacing, bridge maintenance, storm damage repairs, and vegetation management along county roadways. The projects will improve about 18 miles of road and include work in Granite Bay, Penrand, Forest Hill, and the Tahoe Basin. Get news alerts at any time. 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
2: Good evening, 804. Bob Williams from the KFBK Traffic Center with a hazard reported. Disabled vehicle in the left lane. This is going to be northbound Camp City Freeway just south of Exposition Boulevard. The fire reported right now in West Sacramento, 80 westbound, just west of the Reed Avenue off-ramp, a vegetation fire. And we've got a shutdown tonight of one lane, one-way controlled traffic on the Rio Vista Bridge, State Route 12. And a reminder, heading up into the Sierra, the Gold Run rest areas on east and westbound I-80 are closed long-term for maintenance. Traffic on the 10s. Every 10 minutes, mornings and afternoons. 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

0: 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I'll just keep telling you about it. If you decide you want to listen, man, I'll be so grateful. Join our ever-growing audience who can figure out how to find podcasts. Come on, it ain't that hard. Pat's Peeps. You just say it into Alexa. Here, hold your phone up to Alexa real quick. All right, ready? Alexa. I better be quiet. I have one. I said that kind of loud. Play Pat's Peeps podcast. Alexa, play Pat's. But I don't want to play right now, see, because you're listening to my show. By the way, some of you are not listening to my show. I was checking in on with Lexi, our technical producer tonight. Lexi, doing a great job, as she always does. She had these chants that the Knicks fans were coming up with that she liked so much that Lexi has chosen the Knicks in the NBA Finals because she's a fan of their fans, which is kind of cool. You know, you're a fan of the team's fans. That's the first time I ever heard that, but I like that. And so she had a couple of chants that the Knicks were coming up with. Because, you know, they were leading this series. They took two games in San Antonio. They're like, oh, yeah, we're coming home, and we're doing it. We're doing it. It's not going to be that Knicks collapse, you know. They haven't been there forever. And so we're still waiting on Lexi's, her chant, or her, you know, her chance for tonight. When I say chance, I don't mean C-H-A-N-C-E. I mean C-H-A-N-T-S. Chant, which, you know, so when she gets that ready for us, we'll hear that. Also, by the way, Zach Top tickets, we're going to be giving those away at some point tonight, a pair of those, so those who are not watching the NBA, and that's coming up. I mean, hey, the game might be over soon. Now listen, I'm going to give you a little heads up that I'm going to give you just a little bit of a spoiler alert. The game's not over. Here's my thing about a spoiler alert, because I do believe that anyone who gives a rip about the game is probably watching the game. So if you're listening to me, even if you're waltzing with us, you know, you're watching the game and listening, you already know what the score is. But I have to give it, Lexi, just to give my little bit here, see? Thank you, my little bit. Thank you so much. Yes. I've got a bit. Thank you. Thank you so much. So, Lexi, what I have done while we're waiting on yours, I have come up with some. I've come up with some chants because the Knicks are losing.
1: No way.
0: They're losing. Lexi, the Knicks are losing.

0: right now. And it's in the fourth.
1: Oh, so you came up for when they lose, you have a chance.
0: Yes,
1: that.
0: we've got chance for when they lose.
1: Okay.
0: All right.
1: Let's
0: we have
1: it.
0: The next chance just in case they lose. They got to come up with some chance just in case they lose, right? So let's go live. Madison Square Garden. We're live in Madison Square Garden right now, Lexi. Can you hear me, Lexi?
1: I can hear you,
0: amongst the fans.
1: There's a lot of people here.
0: Yeah, there's a lot of people here right now. I'm trying to hear you.
1: What did you say?
0: Now, earlier in the game, I heard some chants. C-H-A-N-T-S. Just to reiterate. So here's some chants from the Knicks fans. Here's some of the ones I'm hearing back in the studio. Lexi, here's one. Brick by brick, we built the wall. Just to watch the roster fall. Up by two now, feeling blue. That's the Knicks we always knew. Thank you. Now, that was early in the game when it appeared they were going to be trounced out of their own building. And then, you know, I mentioned the 1973 series, that Willis Reed, all that. Was that Willis Reed series? Was that Walt Frazier? Then they started chanting, 50 years of waiting tight. Just to choke in a night. Cancel the parade today. Watch the trophy fly away. That was like in the second quarter, I think they were. Then they were doing the famous MSG special, the Madison Square Garden. Loudest fans in Madison Square, crying tears of pure despair. That's pretty cool they come up with this. Just like that quickly, honestly. I'm very impressed. Started hot, but hit the wall. Classic New York basketball.
1: That is, man.
0: No wonder you love their fans so much.
1: Hey, they have then a fighting chance.
0: It's
1: 98-88 right now with 6 minutes left in the fourth quarter.
0: 98-88 in favor of the Spurs, right?
1: The Spurs, 98-88. Yeah.
0: So they're closing the gap. But just in case they don't win, Lexi, thank you for the update, by the way. There's another chant they were doing. Guard the paint and block the drive. Wemby's eating them alive. Had the lead, but let it slide. Time for Billy Joel to cry. Oh, come on! That's an insult to Billy Joel. I mean, he's a New Yorker. Let me know if anything changes. And then the last one I heard, because this is late in the game, but now, I don't know, you know, they may close the gap. It's getting loud in the building. It's loud in this building! Right now, Lexi, June is here. The panic starts. Breaking 8 million loyal hearts. Pack the bags. Turn out the light. Knicks gave up without a fight. So, ladies and gentlemen. Thank you. Thank you. There we go. So, if you come up with any, you let us know. Would you do that for us, please?
1: I will let you know. And, like some losing chants?
0: Whatever you got. I don't care. It could be about the show. It could be about losing chants. She said she was going to write chants about my show, but then Walsh is hard to rhyme with.
1: Yeah. It is. Yeah, okay, it is back to the drawing board.
0: Back to, okay.
1: You'll see me later.
0: All right. Good luck to you. Good luck to you. Just to make my other point on the other thing, by the way, I just want to make sure I covered my point that I really wanted to get to here. And this has to do with, I've already done my rant on what's going on. There's a lot more there, but nip it in the bud, as Barney Fife once said. But I do want to say that I was watching numerous channels when I saw this whole news break, the verdict and all of that. And hoping that, God, don't turn it into anything. It's just two teenagers in a very unfortunate situation. Please, please do us a favor as a nation, as just humans, quit dividing us with the rhetoric of it is racist, blah, blah, blah. Jasmine Crockett and others, BLM and others who are doing this and driving this. Please don't let that happen. But see, you have to. like I said recently, there's always going to be some kind of thing in the news that they've got to focus on because they've got to pay people, sell commercials. And there ain't nothing wrong with selling commercials. I'm all about commercials. You know, I mean, I want to know what products are out there, but I don't want to do it at the expense of dividing the country. But here's the thing that I just kind of want to focus on for a moment. And that is a lot of the reports I saw. We're going to go live to the streets with our reporter, Ted. Ted, that's right, Bob. We're out here today. This is where we... And they, the way they set it up. It's set up as, well, in case anything happens. You know what I mean? This could be something until it is something. And then they've got their cameras out there, and then they can record it all. And there's a thing called observer effect. Well, this is a real deal. It's where the physical presence of a lens alters human behavior. In live contexts, like, you know, protests, congressional hearings, verdicts, you know, courtrooms, cameras, they can incentivize theatrical grandstanding, hostile reactions. They can provoke hostile reactions from crowds. They can shift the focus from peaceful discourse to televised violence. Oh, well, Pat, how can you blame the media? Well, everything I said right there is true. I have one recollection. I always go to the well for this one. But, you know, I'm a Chico State guy. I've told you that before. Chico State, Butte College. Yeah, go Chico. Love you, Chico. And when the, back... When we used to have a good time in Chico with Pioneer Days, things got out of control a couple of times. Pioneer Days was a great time, building things. The city of Chico celebrated. They'd have a parade. Yes, party. It was just a great time. And then came the Pioneer Day riots in front of the zoo. I remember it so well. The zoo is not a zoo. It was an apartment complex called the Zoo. A lot of students from out of town, that, you know, people that didn't even live in Chico, resided at the Zoo. And, of course, you would have roommate situations. And what a shocker, Chico students, some of them actually drink at times. So they have this riot. Things start to go bad for Pioneer Days, because now we have people burning pallets in the street over by Ray's Liquor. I remember that. They're burning the pallets. They're getting crazy. You know, they're burning now police cars. It's Pioneer Days, guys. You're going to ruin the whole thing, which they did. There's no more Pioneer Days. But the point is, a television station, and I'm not going to point out which TV station. It was a Sacramento television station. Came up to Chico. After the first night of the riots, and I knew the news director at this station very well. He would fill in on occasion doing sports. He's no longer with us. I mean, doing a talk show, not sports, but a talk show. But he was the news director at this particular TV station. And I remember he had the cameras and the crew go up to Chico, set up in that intersection, put up the cameras where it was totally peaceful during the early evening, news, nothing going on. Cars going by, just a normal Chico day. Last night is where the riots took place, right here in this intersection. And it was basically, if it happens tonight, we'll be here to cover that. Okay. Well, what does that do? Does that entice people to go out and now make a show? Well, it did that night. Now, is it 100% because of that? Probably not. How many of those kids were actually watching the news out of Sacramento? I don't know. But it's just a point that that's what they were doing. And I believe that it can provoke. And I believe people do want to put it on a show. And I believe people do want a grandstand. And it happened that night. And people did see that news report. Again, not blaming them 100%. Anyhow, more of that coming up. And I'll lighten up the mood. Pat Walsh Show.
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0: Matt Walsh Show. It's Howlin' Wolf's birthday. Howlin', born on this date, 1910. Lost him the bicentennial year. I don't know. I was just thinking of that. It seemed like in the bicentennial year. Yes, Lexi, I was around during the bicentennial year.
1: That's right.
0: It seemed like there was a lot more made about the bicentennial year than the 250th anniversary of this country. By the way, as I understand it, Lexi has come up with a liner of some kind for the... Now, is this for the Knicks fans, or who is this for, Lexi? As we're coming up with chance, I should say. Not a liner, but chance. Is this from the Knicks?
2: For the Pat Walsh Show.
0: Oh, this is for the Pat Walsh Show.
2: Yeah.
0: Oh, okay. So there's no fans cheering then, right?
2: No, but...
0: Okay. Pat Walsh
2: at
0: Show.
2: At their homes, they're cheering.
0: Okay.
2: I said... here at Pat Walsh, we like Elvis, but we prefer Frank Zappa. Saying hello to our listeners in Napa.
0: Hey! Oh my God! Anyone that can fit Frank Zappa into the mix—that is really great.
2: I've done my research.
0: Yeah. You found that easier to rhyme than Walsh.
2: Yeah.
0: Zappa Napa. That's pretty good.
2: And then I said, here our homes are Bridgehaven, our Roseville is numismatics.
0: Oh, my Lord,
2: when you listen to Pat Walsh, there is no static, just Pat being charismatic.
0: Oh, my gosh. Everyone going crazy over that one. The Knicks fans even... Knicks fans are very happy about that, too. Wow. Almost brought me to tears, Lexi.
2: Okay, I got one more.
0: So nice of you. Okay.
2: I got one more. Good. Okay, so...
0: All right, here we go. Mm-hmm.
2: So Pat's playing music on a disc that is floppy. The world may be rocky. There's no need to be cocky. But Pat Walsh is the best disc jockey. Hey!
0: Oh my gosh. Okay, you got the job.
2: Thank you.
0: That was pretty good.
2: I feel
0: that was pretty good.
2: I chose the most difficult words to rhyme with, but I made it work.
0: Well, you did make it work. I am very, very impressed. Thank you for that.
2: Thank you. That was fun.
0: Wow. Really good job on that. Really good job. Thank you. Lexi, everyone. Now, she put some time and effort into that. I do appreciate that. 916-921-1530, 800-834-1530, your phone numbers, just in case we do get to anything. I know you're watching the game. That's okay. That's all right. Now, I was talking about the fact that I don't like the fact when they set things up, they kind of stage things with the cameras. If it happens, we'll be here to cover it. Oh, and then it happens. It wasn't going to happen, but you set up the camera. I'm not suggesting it's every time, but it does happen.
2: Huge update, Pat.
0: Uh-oh. We got an update?
2: 106 Spurs, 105 New York Knicks with 30 seconds left in the fourth quarter.
0: What?
2: Yep.
0: What? 1 point?
2: 1 point game right now.
0: With how many seconds left?
2: With 30 seconds left in the fourth quarter.
0: Are they in a timeout?
2: I don't know. I'm on Google, so I can't watch the actual video.
0: Okay. All right.
2: But I think the Knicks heard your rhymes and they stepped it up.
0: Okay.
2: Like, Pat Walsh can't embarrass us like that.
0: That's right. Give us an update.
2: Okay, we'll do.
0: All right, give us an update. There she is, Lexi, everyone. The 1 point? Man, I worked on those liners. I worked on those chants. And now it's just a 1 point game. Thank you, Knicks fans. Jeez. I don't know. That'd be pretty remarkable, that comeback. All right, we'll wait and see. More to come straight ahead. Pat Walsh Show.
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1: ABC News, I'm Dave Packer. The USS Tonight strikes in Iran have concluded, but Iran continuing to target U.S. allies. Kuwait's military announcing that air defense systems are currently intercepting hostile aerial targets. ABC News national security and defense analyst Mick Mulroy.
4: Iran's likely to respond not just against U.S. military locations, but potentially against our Gulf allies and their energy infrastructure, which, of course, would drive the energy crisis up even further.
1: The consumer price index showing a 4.2% rise over a year ago, biggest increase in 3 years. Higher fuel costs because of the Iran war getting the blame. Price increases not just for gas, but groceries and clothing. Microsoft CEO, co-founder Bill Gates on Capitol Hill today answering questions about his relationship with convicted sex offender Jeffrey Epstein. Gates admitting to lawmakers it was a grave error in judgment, not looking to Epstein's background more fully. This is ABC News.
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5: A red flag warning is in effect for the northern Sacramento Valley through 5 o'clock tomorrow afternoon. The National Weather Service calling for northerly winds between 15 and 25 miles an hour, gusting to 30 to 40 miles an hour. The strongest winds are expected along the far western Sacramento Valley. Daytime relative humidities are expected to be between 10 and 15%, with highs expected to top 100 degrees tomorrow. PG&E shut off power to about 1,800 customers in Colusa and Glenn counties today in an effort to prevent wildfire. The Sacramento City Council has approved a nearly $2 billion budget. KFBK's Dina Kodiak reports.
6: Despite facing a $66 million shortfall, the city avoided laying off dozens of workers. The new budget restores almost 30 park maintenance jobs and 4 positions at the Hart Senior Center that were previously at risk. To address the deficit, the city reduced contributions to its reserves, cut back on some contracts, and paused funding for the Community Ambassador Program. Funding for youth violence prevention and recreational swim hours will continue. City officials say the budget maintains essential services for now, but warn that Sacramento still faces long-term financial challenges that will need to be addressed in the future. Dina Kodiak, KFBK, Sacramento's News Radio.
5: City-operated swimming pools in Sacramento will open for the summer this weekend with special $2 admission at neighborhood pools on Saturday and Sunday. 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All city pools will be open on Saturdays and Sundays throughout the summer. 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
7: Good evening, 834. Bob Williams from the KFBK Traffic Center. All smooth out there right now on Sacramento area freeways, not seeing any problems. We have some construction activity you need to be aware of, and that's a full closure of the westbound 50 connector to eastbound I-80 that goes on through 5 o'clock. Also reduce lanes on westbound 80 from I-80 out across the causeway. That'll be going on until 4 a.m. If you get into the Davis area and you're traveling on 80 westbound, reduce lanes from the Solano County line to Highway 113 overnight. And also a ramp closure. This is going to be Richards Boulevard in Davis. 80 westbound ramp is closed until 5 a.m. Traffic on the 10s every 10 minutes, mornings and afternoons. 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
3: Now, Sacramento weather.
8: Mainly clear through the overnight hours, low 70 to 74. Bright sunshine, hot for Thursday, high 102 to 106. Friday and Saturday, bright sunshine remaining hot with the highs both days, 99 to 103. I'm AccuWeather's Andy Robb on KFBK, Sacramento's News Radio.
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0: Welcome back to the Pat Walsh Show. Yeah! KBK News Radio. Oh, Pat's Peeps 460. I'm just going to throw that in there. How you doing tonight? How you doing? Hey, hey. I had a birthday board tonight. One of the fat boys, Darren Robinson, born on this date in 1965. We lost him back in 1995. We've been keeping an eye because I know you're probably already doing that. You don't need me keeping an eye on the NBA Finals. And we've been rhyming here on the show tonight. We've been doing chants, C-H-A-N-T-S, about for the Knicks fans and for the show. Looks like, let's see. We have Gary in Wheatland wants to offer up something for the show. Gary, welcome. How are you?
16: Oh, very good. I got a rhyme for you.
0: Okay.
16: She thinks your screener thinks she's funny with all her noise, but I'd rather listen to Mick Jagger and the boys.
0: Well, that's pretty good. And you know what? I don't even think she took offense to that, Gary. All right. I love it. And just for that, my friend, hey, thank you. And just for that, Gary, it's Mick Jagger and the boys. Some Mick Jagger and the boys. Why not? Yeah. It's a good palate cleanser for my brain. Wow, it always sounds good. All right, little Rolling Stones, thank you. That's not bad. Not a bad effort. Here's Roberta in Garden Valley. Man, come on. Hi, Roberta. How are you?
17: You make me laugh. You make me cry and pee my pants.
0: I'm sorry. That's what my mother used to always tell me, Roberta. Pat, stop it! You're making me pee my pants! Oddly enough, I take that as a compliment, I have to say. So, thank you.
17: It is. And I'd love to give you a motherly hug.
0: Well, drop on by sometime. Anyway. I'll take that motherly hug. Roberta, drop on by and say hi to us sometime. I'd like to meet you, but until then, I'll be expecting it.
17: Yeah, getting up on that fifth floor in the suite, I'll be in an electric cart.
0: Okay.
17: Anyway, does anybody in the audience that plane thrower radio station know where the Knicks got their name and what it means? And
0: the
17: I
0: Knickerbockers? Well, the Knickerbockers.
17: Oh, you know that. And
0: well,
17: do you know what those are?
0: What? No. Why don't you tell us what a Knickerbocker is? I'd love to hear this, Roberta.
17: Okay. In England, knickerbockers were worn by little boys, and they only came to the knee. And I don't know if they only came to the knee because they had to wade through stuff in the street, but that's where the name comes from, and I bet a lot of people don't know their history where knickerbockers came from.
0: And you say, where was this again? You said it was in Europe. I kind of missed what where you said there.
17: England.
0: Where was that? Oh, in England.
17: England.
0: So isn't
17: England.
0: It odd that a New York team, a basketball team, picked that as their name, the Knickerbockers, from little kids in England wearing knickers? It seems interesting.
17: Yeah, little,
0: it's an interesting choice.
17: Little boys that only had pants that came down to their knees.
0: And right.
17: Why that fashion was, maybe there was something floating down the middle of the street that they didn't want to get grown-up pants messed
0: sure.
17: up.
0: Yeah, you got to wear the floods back in the day, you know. Back in the day, you wore the high waters. You used to call them floods, high waters, Roberta. That's what
17: high
0: we used to call
17: waters,
0: them.
17: Exactly.
0: Yeah, remember the high waters?
17: Exactly.
0: We didn't call them knickerbockers. We called them high waters or floods. You were in floods, walls. Well, listen,
17: yes.
0: First of all, I'm glad that you laughed, number one. That's and I'm sorry that you have to, you know, I make you laugh that hard, but I'm really not sorry. And I'm very grateful for the Knickerbocker knowledge. Knickerbocker knowledge, Roberta.
17: So Pat,
0: yeah.
17: I'm a Joe Friday gal.
0: Okay.
17: Just the fact, ma'am, Miss Davy Crockett would be embarrassed with Miss Crockett. She needs to get her facts straight before she opens her mouth.
0: It's absolutely disgusting and pathetic, Roberta. I cannot believe that this woman decided she was going to make excuses for this guy stabbing this young man. Roberta, thank you for being so awesome. I appreciate you, Roberta, okay? All right. I have one of two songs here, Lexi, that I'm going to play. Because I know that the NBA games... I know the endings are very, very long. Timeout, timeout, timeout. The last minute can sometimes, it seems like, you know, last for 20 minutes.
2: Well, the wait is over.
0: But I'm sure the wait is over. So now, I am eagerly anticipating, because I have not been watching. When last we spoke, it was like a two-point lead, right, for San Antonio, with just seconds left. And they had a lead early in the game. So, again, we're going to give you the spoiler alert because we are going to find out together who won this game. And I'm going to play one of two songs to honor tonight's victors. So, without further hesitation, Lexi, tell us how the game ended up tonight, would you?
2: All righty, Pat. Well... the game has finished, and after being down by over 30 points.
0: Is this your first sports report?
2: Yes,
0: is this your
2: my first sports report ever.
0: After being down by 30 points, right?
2: They ended up pulling it out by a one-point lead. The New York Knicks won the game. 107 to 106 was the final score of tonight, game four.
0: Oh, wow.
2: The New York Knicks now lead the NBA Finals 3-1 against
0: wow,
2: the San Antonio
0: ladies and
2: Spurs.
0: Gentlemen. Your first sports report ever, Lexi. That was pretty good.
2: Thank you. Thank you.
0: You built up the tension, the anxiety. I was literally, well, I'm not sitting down, or I would say I was sitting at the edge of my seat, but I wasn't. I was standing. Or I would have been sitting on the edge of my seat based just on your description. So, wow. Very good. I could have gone. I had another one prepared for San Antonio. Old Charlie Pride. Lexi, good job on your first sports report tonight.
2: Thank you, Pat.
0: All right. Well, how about that, Knicks fans? Not over yet. Billy Joel, ladies and gentlemen.

0: Thanks for listening to your radio tonight. You know who that is? That's Zach Top. Zach Top's going to be playing at Caesars Republic in Lake Tahoe. How'd you like to go check it out? Hey, Lexi, what's the date on that one again? Tell me. Friday. Oh, yes, of course. Friday, September 11th. Want to go see him? Good artist, man. Zach Top, Caesars Republic, September 11th, Lake Tahoe. I'll give you a pair of tickets right now, all right? Take caller, I don't know. Let's go with caller 15 tonight, all right? Caller 15. If you want a pair of tickets, it's Zach Top. 916-921-1530. 916-921-1530. 800-834-1530. Good luck. Like the radio. Back in 94, you know. Hook the speaker up. Appreciate you guys listening. And don't forget my podcast, too. Pat's Peeps podcast number 460 is out there on all of your streaming platforms. But, yeah. Caller 15, 916-921-1530, 800-834-1530. Caller 15 will get the tickets. All right, good luck. Yeah, I was going to talk about something, and I remember that Anita, our friend Anita, who calls the show on a regular basis, brought this up one night. And, you know, Anita, if you're still listening, after you called about this, I really started to pay attention to what you were talking about, because I remember when you called in one night, I said, you know, I don't know. I haven't really noticed that at all. But now I've heard people talk about it ever since then, and I saw an article that was describing exactly what you were talking about, and that's driving in America, headlight hell. Anita was mentioning to us one night that she was asking if any of us are noticing the headlights on vehicles at night are so much brighter now. She was asking, does anyone notice this? Why is this happening? Essentially, it's blinding. And so after that, I thought, you know, let me pay attention, see if I notice that that's going on. And maybe on occasion, but I mean, to me, that would have been the way it used to be anyhow, just on occasion, maybe, where you have someone with their brights on. But that's not the case. Matter of fact, Anita, if you're listening, like I said, you're not alone. I saw this thing that said 6 in 10 American drivers say that headlight glare is a serious problem. 73% of Americans noting that it has worsened over the past decade. Complaints focusing on the intense brightness, like Anita was talking about that night. The intense brightness, sharp blue wavelengths of the modern LED headlights. Maybe you're driving right now listening. Maybe you're noticing that right now. Maybe you're driving with a car with these exact headlights. Combined with the taller profiles of the vehicles, of the modern, let's say like the SUVs especially, and the trucks, of course, they shine directly into the eyes of the upcoming drivers because they're taller, right? So they're right there at eye level. So Anita, if you were not imagining things, There are reasons behind this. And I, like I said, I didn't really notice it. It wasn't really bothering me. And now that you mentioned it, I pay attention to it constantly. Why are they so dang blinding? Well, I mentioned the LED. It's the modern technology. Is anyone else bothered by this? Anyone else? Modern technology. The average headlight brightness, they say, is roughly doubled over the past decade. Like, why is that, by the way? Why did it double over in a decade? Modern factory LEDs, they can produce 3,000 to 4,000 lumens. Aftermarket models can exceed 10,000 lumens. It's a lot of lumens, my friend. I knew that family, the lumens. Never mind. Then there's also the blue, 10,000. Isn't that kind of overkill? Then there's the blue light factor. I'm not talking about Kmart either. The old blue light special. Many drivers report mistaking the LEDs for high beams because of their stark white or the blue-toned color. That I have seen. By the way, we have a winner. It looks like Joyce is our winner for the tickets for Zach. Way to go, Joyce. Congratulations on winning those tickets. If you did not win, we'll do it again tomorrow night. Give away another pair of tickets. If you don't win then, we'll do it again Friday night. We'll give them away all week. But the blue light factor, they have this stark white blue tone color. Yeah, I notice it. Blue light scatters more easily, they say, in the human eye, increasing the visual discomfort. Anyone else noticing this? 916-921-1530 or 800-834-1530. And like I say, the improper aim. One of you called that night and said, oh, yeah, if someone's sitting in the back or if you have stuff in the back, the car tilts up. I'm like, man, what kind of car is that? What kind of suspension is that? I don't know if that's true. Poorly adjusted misaligned headlights, they say. So it's the headlights, not the tilting of the car. Often seen, but on lifted trucks and SUVs, yeah. They exacerbate the glare shining directly into the rearview mirrors in the upcoming traffic. Yeah, that's what gets me. Man, you get them right blasting right in your rearview mirror. You know what I'm talking about. More on that coming up, 916-921-1530, 800-834.
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15: From ABC News, I'm Dave Packer. The U.S. and Iran training strikes for the second day in a row. The Pentagon says multiple targets were hit, including Iranian air defenses and communication systems, and Iran firing back, again taking aim at U.S. allies in the region, American forces intercepting missiles bound for Jordan. Overnight, President Trump issuing using an expletive and threatening to bomb the blank out of Iran if Iran doesn't sign an agreement ahead of the strikes.
16: President Trump renewing his threat to target Iran's power plants and bridges, warning Iran will pay the price for taking too long to negotiate a peace deal.
17: They keep tapping us along. They keep playing us for suckers.
16: A top Iranian official threatening to expand the war, saying of the U.S., we are not afraid of fighting losers.
15: Iranian state-run media reporting strikes and explosions near bases and ports in western Iran and claiming that the Strait of Hormuz is now completely closed, something U.S. CENTCOM denies. Inflation making a comeback as the Iran war pushes oil and gas prices higher, the consumer price index surging 4.2% over the last year.
18: Moody's Analytics estimates now that the typical household has paid some $510 extra in fuel expenses since this war began. Americans also paying more for food and travel. The numbers showing that airline fares jumped nearly 27%. Also big jumps in the prices of tomatoes, coffee, ground beef. And that is on top of overall grocery costs already up about 25% in the last 5 years.
15: ABC Selena Wang, billionaire Bill Gates voluntarily appearing before Congress Wednesday, a closed-door hearing over his relationship with Jeffrey Epstein. Gates called it a, quote, mistake. Congressman Robert Garcia heard the testimony.
19: I think we would agree was a horrific judgment call. Mr. Gates also was very clear that he was never introduced to women or girls or anyone underage by Mr. Epstein.
15: You're listening to ABC News.
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21: A registered nurse who worked in Southern California is facing dozens of felonies. Sharon Reardon explains.
22: A 71-year-old Santa Barbara woman is facing 77 charges after prosecutors say she operated an unlicensed in-home health care business and stole more than $100,000 from elderly clients, including a veteran. Authorities allege Roseanne Marquis also failed to file accurate business tax returns and neglected the required payroll deductions and payments for employees over several years.
21: California's warming climate could bring more cases of dengue fever, a disease spread by mosquitoes that has been rare in the state until now. Dengue is common worldwide, spread by the Aedes aegypti mosquito. Gas prices could be in limbo in California as summer approaches. The usual trend linked to the switch to the summer blend fuel could drive higher gas prices. California already has the highest average price, around $5.84 a gallon. That's the latest. I'm Mark Mayfield.
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23: Good evening, 903. Bob Williams from the KFBK Traffic Center. Tonight, we're working on the Camp City Freeway southbound and seeing a slowdown back towards Arden. This due to reduced lanes from Exposition Boulevard to the Elvis Rail Crossing. Two of three lanes closed until 5. Traveling on southbound 99, thinking, yeah, I'd like to get off at Florin Road. Nope, not going to work. Pavement work has that ramp closed through the overnight hours. We've got work as well on 80 westbound. Watch for reduced lanes starting at Reed Avenue and some slow traffic between Reed and the 50 connector. Highway 50, the westbound connector to eastbound 80 is going to be closed through the overnight hours. Traffic on the sands every 10 minutes, mornings and afternoons. Bob Williams, KFBK News Radio, 93.1 FM, 1530 AM.
20: Now, Sacramento weather.
24: Mainly clear through the overnight hours, low 70 to 74. Bright sunshine, very hot Thursday, high 102 to 106. And Friday and Saturday remaining hot with bright sunshine. The highs both days, 99 to 103. I'm AccuWeather's Andy Robb on KFBK, Sacramento's News Radio.
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0: If you run a business, consider this. 77

like three times. And plus, Lexi gave the whole sports update, which was just awesome. You heard it right here on the Pat Walsh Show. Lexi's first ever sports update. Nice job, by the way. As we get into this hour, lots more to talk about. Taking your phone calls if you got something to say about any of the stuff we get to. 916-921-1530. Toll-free number for you as well, 800-834-1530. We'll mix it up here in the last hour. Driving in America, headlight hell. That's what we've been talking about. The headlights, and I saw this story coming out because Anita brought this up initially one night. Also, what is your interest in the World Cup? Now, doesn't that begin tomorrow, right? I believe. The World Cup? The FIFA World Cup? Any interest? Do you care about soccer? Now, we have the Sacramento FC. I'm pushing for them to get the stadium. Good for them. Because I push for Sacramento. I love Sacramento. Love our community. There are many fans here who are soccer fans. I'm wondering, what do you think about this? This is me. It's the largest tournament in soccer history. 48 teams competing across the United States, Mexico, Canada. I guess they're going to be playing games in L.A. and San Francisco. It's a global spectacle, they say, with opening ceremonies, elaborate ceremonies, I should say, kind of like the Olympics, right? Followed by the first two group stage matchups. Opening day featuring a couple of matchups. They say exciting. Now, I don't know from soccer, okay? I don't know. Honestly, I don't know. While I root for Sacramento FC, I'm just not a World Cup guy. Now, maybe you can convince me. Pat, you're missing out. You should be watching this. I could imagine that around the world, sure. You know, country versus country, I think that's pretty cool. Mexico versus South Africa. South Korea versus Czechia. You have Canada hosting their first game against Bosnia and Herzegovina in Toronto. Couldn't they decide on one, Bosnia or Herzegovina? Nah, let's go with both of them. It'll be Bosnia and Herzegovina in Toronto. The U.S. will open its campaign against Paraguay the same day in L.A. So that'll be 2 days from now. And all 104 matches of the tournament broadcast will be broadcast across North America. So I'm just gauging your wonderment, World Cup. I was talking, by the way, about headlights. 6 in 10 American drivers say headlight glare is a serious issue. It's according to a AAA survey. The vast majority of U.S. motorists believe the issue has gotten significantly worse over the last decade. You find yourself detesting the modern automotive lighting engineers. By the way, also coming up in the hour, we've got an attack, a bear attack. Did you hear about the bear attack? I'll get to that as well. But these engineers, every time your cornea is wind up fried during the evening drive, they say, know that you are not alone. According to a recent survey from AAA, the vast majority of us American drivers believe that headlight glare is a genuine issue these days. Now, according to this AAA survey, which included 1,092 interviews with adults, American adults, over 60% of drivers currently believe that the headlight glare is a persistent issue after dark. Now, of those who are impacted by the bright lights, and by the way, Darlene with a Y said, yeah, what about the flashlights? Lord, those things are brighter than ever. It's a persistent issue after dark. Now, those who are impacted by the bright lights, some 73% of us, of the respondents, I should say, believe that the issue is getting worse. Vast majority of the respondents reporting headlights from oncoming traffic is the main driver of the issue, 92%.
About a third of the respondents also named rear view and side view mirrors as a major culprit.

0: That's what I see, man. It's coming up behind me. That's when it hits me the most. I don't see it necessarily as much or notice it as much when it's coming towards me. But you get that person behind you sitting up there high now at those lights. Or you know what else I notice it? I'm not a big drive-through guy, but like you go to In-N-Out Burger or something like that, and a guy behind you's got the, like, I try to be courteous and turn my parking lamps on in that situation. Some of these people, you know, it's 10-minute wait in the line, they just blast in your rear-view mirror, right through the rear window. But basically, anywhere that is where you see these, you know, anything bathed in headlights presents drivers with issues. 916-921-1530. 800-834-1530 if you happen to have a comment. Let's take a couple of phone calls. Let's go first to, let's see, how about Russ in Sacramento? Russ, you're on the Pat Walsh Show. How are you?
1: Good, Patrick. Go Pioneer Days and KZAP Radio.
0: Yes. Yeah. Right? I go for both of them. Thank you. Yes, sir.
1: Hey, it's one of those 80s songs. I wear my sunglasses at night because those dang Tesla lights are so bright, I can't see. So I actually wear my sunglasses on major lights like I-80. I mean, on the country road, I won't do that because I can't see the shoulder. But, yeah, the lights are heinous. It's horrible. But to enlighten the Pat Walsh mood, I drove by a billboard that had for the Chicken Ranch Casino, and it has a UFO beaming up a chicken saying, take me to your dealer. And I thought, wow, that kind of reminds me of Gruesome Newsome. And like, if he had his presidential campaign, hey, take me to your dealer, I got a train to sell him. Not the Brooklyn Bridge, but I got a train to sell him, Pat. There we go. Right, boom, yeah. Come on, baby.
0: That's right.
1: You are correct, sir.
0: Yes. That is a clever ad, by the way. I do have to say that.
1: I do, too. I had to call you. I go, wait a minute. I put two and connect the dots like Barney Fife. Hey, Andy, I got an idea. I had Gruesome Newsome with a UFO, and he had a drug cartel, and he had a train.
0: You beat everything. You know that, Barn?
1: Right? Let me lock myself awesome in the stuff. Cell.
0: Russ, good call, man. Hey, Russ.
1: Thank you, brother.
0: Thank you, brother. And Pioneer Days all the way. Thank you, Russ. Appreciate you saying that. Let's go to Donald and Carmichael. Hey, Donald, how are you?
2: Just fine. Good evening, sir.
0: Good evening.
2: I called to say a couple quick things about sports and something about radio. First of all, I'm not a World Cup fan anyhow, and it bothers me that they call that football. I didn't know what that FIFFA, that stands for, like the Federation of the FN, that is football. That's not football. Why don't they just call it soccer? Are you there?
0: Yeah, I'm laughing. I'm here. I'm laughing.
2: It is a ball.
0: Yes.
2: I mean, it is a ball, and
0: yes.
2: They hit it with her foot, but that's not football.
0: Right.
2: American football is football.
0: That's football. Donald, I'm with you. That's football right there. Right? That's football.
2: Okay.
0: Give me football.
2: And
0: not football.
2: And
0: it's football.
2: Is,
0: yeah.
2: And another thing is, you might want to look this up. I don't know if you're aware of this guy, but someone who we just lost in radio, he's been in radio for 50 years. He did radio in Texas. And then he was at WSM for 30 years. He became the announcer for the Grand Ole Opry. He was doing several different radio shows. A guy by the name of, he was our age. He was 67, and he died from, it was Bill Cody, famous DJ Bill Cody. And he passed from, he had a poor heart and kidneys, and it just came on him just like that in a matter of 3 weeks.
0: 3 weeks, all that came upon him?
2: Yeah. Wow. Yeah, are you familiar with a guy by the name of Bill Cody?
0: Yeah, no, I know, from the Grand Ole Opry, right?
2: Yeah, he just passed last night at the age of 67, and they was hoping he'd be on the road to recovery, but he didn't make it.
0: I'm sorry to hear that. Let me look into that. I didn't hear about that until you just told me. I know who that is. Hey, Donald, thank you, man. Yeah. I'll look into that.
2: Sure, not. You're, do a no little problem. All right, take care. Bye-bye.
0: All right, buddy. We'll do something on that tomorrow. Yeah, I had no idea. Yeah, I don't know what's going on with my phones there, Lexi. I'm having a couple of issues with phones here. I'm trying my best. I don't know. We're having a little glitch here. Let's try to go to Michelle in Roseville. Michelle, are you there?
3: Yes, I am.
0: Hi, Michelle. Welcome to the show.
3: Hi. I've called you a couple times before. I'm the skater girl from First Champion in Sacramento. And I called you before.
0: Oh, yes.
3: But I'm just
0: gonna, yeah, Michelle.
3: I have a quick
0: nice to hear from
3: about
0: you.
3: The light. Oh, thank you. Thank you. I enjoy your show so much. I'm laughing all the time.
0: Thank you.
3: So I have a quick tip about the headlights. Oh,
0: yes.
3: Man, are you serious? Oh, I thought I lost you.
0: No, we're here. We're here.
3: Hanging up. Anyway, so I have a little Corolla. I had no idea what this little knob was for on my armrest on my driver's side. And I drive a lot at night, and it's very painful. The lights are so, so bright, unnecessarily. So what I learned was on that little round knob next to my on my armrest, I can turn that to adjust my side mirror on the driver's side. So what I do is I turn it to that, and I push it so that the mirror will go up and flash the light back at the person behind me.
0: Right. Who is with.
3: Yeah, I know. I could probably get it. I'm not sure. And I don't care.
0: I was hoping you would say that. Like, you're going to shine it right back at them, right? That's pretty good.
3: Yes.
0: If you can get a good shot at them, you know?
3: Yes, perfect. Yes. And I can see to drive. I'm not blind. And not yet. And then, they're getting it. So, especially the big semis. And
0: take that.
3: Yeah, anyway, I just thought I'd share that.
0: I love it. I'm going to deploy your tactics, Michelle. I'm going to
3: yes,
0: word now.
3: Try it.
0: A bunch of us are going to be employing your tactics, Michelle. Thank you. That's awesome. Thank you. Right back at you. All right. More to come. Good phone calls. If you're there, hang in there. All right. We'll take your phone call straight ahead. 916-921-1530 800-834-1530. More to come.

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1: Matt Rattenbrough rumbles in Utah the summer with a teenage dip.
0: According to AAA survey, 6 in 10 of us drivers in America struggling with these dang LED headlight glare at night coming up behind you, shining those lights right in your eyes. 916-921-1530-800-834-1530. Back to the phones. Let's go to Gary joining us in from Roseville tonight. Gary, how are you this evening?
2: Not bad, thank you. Say, I got a couple observations on these. I think when those LED headlights, and I drive an older vehicle with old school headlights on it, so I can probably have mine on high beam and it doesn't even phase them. You know, they're looking at it and they're just like a mosquito to them, you know. But I remember I was at a stop sign on a country road, and you know, like you were saying, a high profile truck coming towards me, and we're at the stop sign. I had the right of way, but I was so blinded I couldn't even go. I let him have my right of way because I can't see nothing. You know,
0: and he's probably sitting there wondering what you're doing, and you're just trying to let him go. Yeah. He has no idea that you can't see.
2: Exactly. Yeah, wow. He knew I had the right of way, and I'm not going. You know, because I can't see.
0: Yeah.
2: I can't see where I'm going.
0: Yeah.
2: And so,
0: yeah.
2: You know, I think a lot of those people, if you got a truck like that and you got high beams on it, even if you don't have the high beams, but you know, if you're up higher like that, you know, you're blinding people and you don't even realize it. And I seriously think they went overboard with them. I think you gave a statistic or something that they raised the lumens on these lights
0: To 10,000. Yeah,
2: so
0: 10,000,
2: like,
0: some of these.
2: Yeah. So, and the other thing I was going to say is I think something's changed too, because back in the old days, I think drivers used to be a lot more courteous and they were paying more attention to the road because they weren't busy texting and stuff. So
0: right. People
2: dimmed their lights. People used to dim their lights.
0: Yeah.
2: You know, for oncoming.
0: I'll tell you what I miss. I like the old style lights like you have, Gary. And you know what else I miss? I miss the thing when it was on the floorboard and you could click it with your left foot. It would click the lights. It would change the high beams from low beam to high beam to low beam. I love that. Don't know why they ever moved that dang thing. But, Gary, thank you. And I got you. I read you loud and clear. And thank you, Gary, for listening and calling in tonight. But, yeah, I mean, you're sitting there. You know, Gary says you're sitting at the darn thing. At the stop sign, guy doesn't even, he's probably cursing you out like, why aren't you going there, pal? Because I can't see. You know, I can't see. What do you want me to do? Patrick joining us tonight from Sacramento. Welcome to the show, Patrick.
3: How are you doing? Hey, listen, there is a law in the state of California that your headlights cannot be a certain candlelight power. Because I know I got three tickets for it. The lights that you're talking about, the old ones that you like, that's about the normal normalcy of a light. But in California, if your lights are brighter than that, they can get a ticket. It's called candlelight power. That's how they're measured.
0: Oh. Ah. So how would they know this? So they would see you just driving and have your high beams on too high, and they could somehow detect that?
3: Of course, but how, you're not going to get a cop to stop you in this day and age. They don't care.
0: Right. Right.
3: That's the
0: true.
3: Law. They have to be a certain candle power to be legal.
0: I'll be darned. Imagine a cop pulling you over and asking you what the candle power on your lights are. What are you like? What do you mean candle power? What are you talking about candle power?
3: Yeah, but you can tell like with your lights. If you look at your lights, they're a bright orange, and if you look at these new lights, they're, you know, like lightning bolts. You know, they can tell, but they're not going to stop 10 million cars to give them a ticket for their lights being too bright.
0: Right. That's a good point. That's right. They'll pull you over for like if you have your. Thanks, Patrick. Appreciate that. Thanks for listening and calling in tonight. Yeah, you know, you might get pulled over for like tinted windows, they'll pull you over for that, but they're not going to call you over. Too much candle power in your headlights. Wow. 916-921-1530. If you're on the hold there, I appreciate you. If you can hang in there, we'll get to your phone calls, I promise. 916-921-1530, 800-834-1530. More to come.

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1: ABC News, I'm Dave Packer. The U.S. and Iran trading strikes for the second day in a row. The Pentagon says multiple targets were hit, including Iranian air defenses and communication systems, and Iran firing back, again taking aim at U.S. allies in the region. American forces intercepting missiles bound for Jordan.
2: President Trump renewing his threat to target Iran's power plants and bridges, warning Iran will pay the price for taking too long to negotiate a peace deal.
3: They keep tapping us along. They keep playing us for suckers.
2: A top Iranian official threatening to expand the war, saying of the U.S., we are not afraid of fighting losers.
1: ABC's Martha Raddatz. Inflation making a comeback as the Iran war pushes oil and gas prices higher. The consumer price index surging 4.2% over the last year. Billionaire Bill Gates voluntarily appearing before Congress Wednesday for a closed-door hearing over his relationship with Jeffrey Epstein. Gates has called it, quote, a mistake. This is ABC News.
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4: Los Angeles Mayor Karen Bass's brother is suing the city. Daniel Martindale has the story.
5: Kenneth Bass and his wife filed the lawsuit last month after losing their Malibu home in the Palisades fire. They claim they were injured from smoke inhalation and suffered severe emotional distress, annoyance, and mental anguish. It's one of thousands of lawsuits and legal complaints filed by property owners after the deadly fire in January of 2025. Kenneth Bass joined 15 other families from Malibu, Topanga, and Pacific Palisades who are collectively seeking damages for property loss and injury.
6: California fast-tracking over 500 wildfire prevention projects on nearly 100,000 acres, releasing a five-year plan to improve wildfire safety statewide. It started after a 2025 emergency order from the governor. And a second bird in Ventura County testing positive for West Nile virus. Ventura County Environmental Health Division made that announcement on Tuesday. That's the latest. I'm Mark Mayfield.
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7: Good evening, 9:33. Bob Williams from the KFPK Traffic Center with a hazard reported. Northbound Highway 65, just south of Galleria Boulevard. It looks like a disabled vehicle in the slow lane. They got some kids in the vehicle, and the driver's a little upset about that. Marconi Avenue, just west of Morris Avenue. Injury crash reported. We've got two vehicles blocking a couple of the lanes there. Emergency crews are already at the scene. CHP arriving. Traffic hazard, Martin Luther King Jr. Boulevard at Franklin Boulevard, reportedly there. A vehicle stopped in the middle of the roadway. Howe Avenue at Cottage Way. A traffic hazard there. This is in the intersection. But a vehicle broke down in the intersection. Slow and heavy traffic right now. Southbound Cap City Freeway with reduced lanes from Exposition to the Elvis Rail Crossing and traffic backed up nearly to El Camino. That shutdown of lanes will be through the overnight hours. Also some slowing on the southbound 5 to eastbound 50 connector ramp with reduced lanes due to the Fix 50 project. Traffic on the 10s every 10 minutes, mornings and afternoons. Bob Williams, KFPK News Radio, 93.1 FM, 1530 AM.
0: Now, Sacramento weather.
8: Mainly clear through the overnight hours, low 70 to 74. Bright sunshine, hot for Thursday, high 102 to 106. Friday and Saturday, bright sunshine remaining hot with the highs both days, 99 to 103. I'm AccuWeather's Andy Robb on KFBK, Sacramento's News Radio.
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0: to the Pat Walsh Show. I sure appreciate you guys spending a little time with us here on a Wednesday night. I also have another show, my podcast. If you give it a listen, it really is easy to find. I promise you, Pat's Peeps, 460. On the birthday board today, Gary Wallace, percussion from Mike and the Mechanics, Pink Floyd, 10cc, Devo. You say you understand, I don't believe it. Gary, born on this date, 1964. We got calls coming in. I was talking about the World Cup, which starts tomorrow, and also the headlights, the bright headlights. It's a tie on the on who's been holding the longest, Renee and Charlie. I happen to know Charlie is a good man and a gentleman, so Charlie will understand if I say hello. We go to Renee. We go ladies first. Renee, always a pleasure. How are you this evening? Hi.
1: Oh, good. You know, I'm just making it, you know, but I was just wondering on the World Cup. Now, how many countries are actually playing in the thing?
0: How many countries are in the World Cup? Oh, God. What did I say? 100 and... Let me double check. I think... I don't want to give you the wrong information. Are you a soccer fan?
1: Yeah.
0: You are? Okay. Mm-hmm. Let me answer that for you then. As a soccer fan, the 48 countries... 48 countries.
1: 48?
0: 48 teams divided into 12 groups of four.
1: And how many games are they going to play?
0: Well, the top two teams from each group, the eight best third place teams advance to the round of 32. So, yeah, I don't want to do any math here. You have to figure it out yourself.
1: Okay.
0: You know, I don't know. You figure all that out.
1: It's, you know. Where's the World Cup at again?
0: What's that?
1: Where is it?
0: Well, they're playing. They've got Canada. They're actually going to have games. They're going to have games in L.A. and San Francisco as well, which is really cool.
1: So it's not one specific place.
0: No, I'm trying to. No. Let's see. I'll try to tell you where they're playing. No, it's not one specific place. No.
1: But what about at the very end?
0: I'm not a soccer fan. See, if you were asking me any other sport, I'd have this at the top of my head. But that's soccer.
1: Okay, I thought you had
0: And that's my point.
1: Know?
0: No, I don't. But that's my point, Renee. I am not a soccer guy. Do you know what I mean?
1: You're a music guy.
0: Well, no, but I'm a sports guy, too. But that's kind of what I was saying is... I'm not a big follower of soccer. Canada, Mexico, and the U.S. are hosting it. But 16 cities. Here's the cities. That's what I was trying to find. So Atlanta, Boston, Dallas, Houston, Kansas City, L.A., Miami, New York, New Jersey, well, East Rutherford, Philly, San Francisco, and Seattle. And then you've got Mexico and Canada will be the other places that are hosting these.
1: Oh, okay. Well, that's not too bad, I guess.
0: You're a fan. I thought you could fill me in all this, Renee.
1: Well, I'm still trying to figure it all out. And, you know, I haven't really got into it in a while. I used to really be into it, but right now I took a break for a while, so I don't know. Sports is kind of funny right now, so I don't know.
0: Are you taking a break from the World Cup or are you taking a break from sports?
1: Sports I did for a while, but I'm kind of getting into it. But then I'm like, I don't know. There's things that are going on that I don't like, so I don't know.
0: Yeah.
1: Anyway,
0: I
1: was just curious about that, and then I want to make a comment about the beams. Okay, whenever I drive, as soon as I see headlights, I put my beams down because I don't want to blind the driver. Because you know, you might run right into it. You never know, okay? Or hit it, hit something.
0: So just out of driving courtesy, you know, Renee. Thank you, Renee. Yeah, you had a driving courtesy. You dim the lights. You don't want to blind them. You've been blinded yourself by some of these lights. You certainly don't want to be blinding other people. So very courteous of you. Now we welcome Charlie from Esparto to the show. Charlie, always a pleasure. How are you, sir?
2: There you go. Call me a gentleman. Most people say I'm a barbarian. You know, the Marines. Hey, two things.
0: Yes, sir.
2: One, trivia, as in headlights. Trivia, you know, people call it Pioneer Days, but actually it was Pioneer Week. I came back to graduate school in 86, and I was there for the 87 when it all got canceled. It was originally Pioneer Week forever, but Robin Wilson, the university president, didn't like partying for a week, so he changed it to Pioneer Days. And then they found out they had a trademark infringement with some other group in the United States that had a Pioneer Days. So they canceled it, and they didn't use it again anyway. Mary Andrews, the mayor of Chico, tried to bring it back off campus, and then they called it Rancho Chico Days, and it lasted a few years. But it was originally Pioneer Week, not Pioneer Days.
0: So they didn't want it to be called Pioneer Week any longer, Charlie, because the idea was that you're going to just party for the whole week, so days could be sort of
2: week. So it could be
0: a couple days.
2: It went a week and a half. Robin Wilson was not the brightest can on the shelf.
0: Right, Robin Wilson. Exactly.
2: He was not a good fit as the university president. Anyway, on headlights, my wife has two cars because I love her. She has a Volkswagen Beetle, and then I bought her a Geo Tracker, a little like Jeep thing on eBay, and I shipped it in from Florida. It had been in a garage for 20 years. You know, it was 20 years old, but it had the halogen lights on it, and I didn't think it was safe at night. So I bought LED lights for it, and originally I bought 15,000 lumens. And there's probably something to that earlier comment about 10,000 lumens or whatever that's legal. I have 15, and they wouldn't work right. They wouldn't go high and low. So I went back online and said, well, if $2 more, I get 30,000 lumens. So, okay, I'll buy the 30,000. So I put the 30,000 lumens. Yeah, headlights are so bright on that tracker now that it's like a railroad train. I tell the wife, do not put high beam on because you'll blind people unless you're out on the country road. And I took a screwdriver and pointed the lights down a little bit. But when they're on high beam with those, the railroad locomotive lights with 30,000 lumens, I can see a quarter mile to my front and 100 cars on each side. 30,000 each.
0: 30,000? You say 30,000?
2: Legal in California. But man, it went from almost unsafe to drive to a railroad train. But it's not safe to, I've got to make sure the wife understands. Do not use high beams anywhere unless you're out on a country road.
0: Right. 30,000 though.
2: It was like what the 15,000 lumens were $15 and 30,000 lumens are like $19. Go, oh, I'll try these 30,000. That way, I'll be sure they're bright. Oh my goodness, they're bright.
0: And so, what do you? So, what do you? As you're going down the road there, Charlie? You know, you got your 30,000 lumen lights there, the LEDs. They're just like a laser light, like a spaceship. Do you get people flashing you? I mean, all the time. Do you look
2: on low beam? On low beam, they flash the lights at me. That's why I had to take a screwdriver and point them down toward the road more. Because on low beam, people are flashing their light. Dim your lights, dim your lights. If I put them on high beam, oh my god, you can see that it's just deafening. Anyway, 30,000 lumens is too
0: much.
2: Are
0: you going to keep those, or are you going to switch them out some point?
2: Sure. We
0: get the dimly lit 10,000 lumens. Charlie, you're torturing people. Thanks, Charlie. You're torturing people. I hope I don't go by you on the road there, Charlie. Go past. You have to go past that. No, all right.
2: I told her only use.
0: You still there? Oh, we lost Charlie. All right. Flashlight. Same thing with the flashlights, right? So powerful, you can. You've seen these things, man. All right. Hang in there if you're on the line. More to come. It is the Pat Walsh Show.
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0: 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Honestly, look, I'm always telling you about them because, and I'm proud that they've been a part of my show, a partner of my show for 6 years now. 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But between now and then, heck, if you're thinking, who can I trust? Hey, you know, I hear this guy, Pat Walsh, talking about them on the radio. 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They are. I promise you, they are. 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They've been in business since 1989. And it's the reputation is what brings people from all around the region, from Oroville, Galt, Stockton, Lodi, because they know that they can trust Roseland, Ms. Madison Coin Shop, and that they're going to get their free appraisal and top dollar for their items if you're looking to sell. 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And you know what? 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They're right there off the 80. 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

0: Birthday boy tonight from the Smashing Pumpkins, Jimmy Chamberlain on the drums, born on this date in 64. Here he is. Hey, when the show is over, we got George Norrie coming up. And for something completely different, you know, I wish there was a magical way I could entice you guys. I'm trying so hard just to give my podcast a shot. I do it every day, pretty much. Pat's Peeps, all streaming platforms, did 460th podcast today. Pretty proud of that. Let's go back to the phone, shall we? Let's go to Claire. Claire is joining us tonight from beautiful Shingle Springs. Claire, welcome to the show. How are you?
1: I'm doing great. I'm just heading home. I love listening to your show when I'm driving home from Bay Area and wherever. Yep. And I'm a soccer player, an old soccer player.
0: Oh, awesome.
1: So you were talking about soccer.
0: Yeah. Yes. So I mean, this thing is so popular, this World Cup. This is
1: soccer?
0: So popular. Yeah. Well, I mean, I don't know that I have questions, Claire. I, you know, convince me. I want to for the first time. I'll be honest with you. I mentioned it earlier, Claire. I'm a baseball guy. My dad played baseball. I'm very fond of it. My mother loved the game. You know, I like the big four sports. I'm not so much a basketball fan too much anymore watching it. But I wouldn't mind, since we have the World Cup coming up tomorrow, I wouldn't mind checking it out, kind of getting into it. What should I look for? Can you kind of fill me in on what maybe some of the nuances or anything I might be looking for when it comes to watching the World Cup, Claire?
1: So I'm first-generation American. My family immigrated from the Netherlands, Holland, which are some of the best soccer players in the world. And they groom their soccer players from when they're kids, and they have soccer clubs, same like Germany. And it's truly a team sport. It can be very boring for Americans. I grew up right outside Candlestick, so I grew up a 49ers fan, San Francisco Giants, my older brother Raiders fan. But I learned American sports through my American godparents. And my uncle from Holland, 6'4", played soccer till he was 65. It's a different sport, and it takes time, but it's very tactical. Sort of like baseball, which I love baseball. Mm-hmm. When I was in college, I'd go to Candlestick, take my book, sit out in the bleachers way back when, and watch the game, study, and have a beer.
0: I love that, Claire. You go to Candlestick Park, study, and have a beer and watch baseball. God, that is so awesome, Claire. I love that.
1: So I'm sort of an oddball, right? I'm the youngest, third child, surprise child, American. So I learned American sports, but then I grew up watching on PBS with a black and white TV. Watching, it was called Soccer Made in Germany, and I can't remember the commentator back then, English, but that's where you watch soccer. And 76 through 78, when I was in college, all my friends were soccer players, but American soccer had not developed yet. And so my friends, one was from Scotland, one was from Ireland, I was from, my family from Holland, another guy from South Africa. They all played soccer and then went through college. USF, University of San Francisco out of San Francisco, was the number one competing against St. Louis, number one, number two nationwide. And it's interesting, back then there we had a Swedish player because Americans were just learning soccer. So I hate to say this. This is like 50 years ago. So I have watched soccer evolve. I played on a women's team in San Jose. My coaches were from Guadalajara. I played exhibition games in Guadalajara.
0: Well, I'll tell you what. We're right up against it, Claire. But I'm going to, based on what you said, so, I'm sorry, but I'm going to watch a little of the FIFA World Cup. Thank you, Claire. You're awesome. You know, I forgot yesterday that yesterday was Nancy Sinatra's birthday, and I had to make note of that. It's not nice of a gentleman to give a woman's age, so I'm not going to. Plus, I forgot what her age is. Happy birthday yesterday to Nancy Sinatra. She's so cool. Thanks, everyone. Thanks, Lexi. God, you guys are the very, very best. Hey, check out my podcast. Come on now. Pat's Peeps 460. God bless America.
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20: From ABC News, I'm Dave Packer. The U.S. completing another round of airstrikes on Iran. U.S. Central Command says the attacks hit targets that posed a threat to U.S. forces and international commercial ships transiting regional waters. Iran says it closed the Strait of Hormuz in response, but CENTCOM denies that. ABC News National Security and Defense Analyst Mick Mulroy.
21: Iran's likely to respond not just against U.S. military locations, but potentially against
7: our Gulf allies and their energy infrastructure, which of course would drive the energy crisis up even further.
8: And those higher energy prices brought on by the war in Iran showing up. Wednesday's inflation report, consumer price index rising 4.2% annually in May. That's the highest in 3 years. Reaction from President Trump.
18: I love the inflation. You know why? Because as soon as this war is over, you know, I can say it now, something you didn't know. You know, we've been taking out millions of barrels of oil. Nobody knows it. You know who doesn't know about it? Iran until right now.
8: An urgent warning from an AI creator. Get it under control. Now, Dario Amodei, the CEO and co-founder of AI giant Anthropic, telling ABC News he's concerned about the future of everyone if government regulation is not instituted, and he believes the United States must set an example.
21: If we are the ones who are leading in AI, which I think we should continue to do, then it is easier to get our adversaries to agree to at least some minimal amount of restraint. I don't think we're going to get a lot. I don't trust China at all.
8: NBA Finals Game 4, they were down 29 points behind the San Antonio Spurs, and then the New York Knicks erupted, came from behind to win 107-106.
22: That's it! It's over! The greatest comeback in NBA playoff history! The Knicks pull off the miracle comeback and lead it 3-1. Now one win away from a title!
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23: Northern California is the place to be if you're working in the world's oldest profession, Jason Campidonia explains.
24: So-called nerd-first escorts are traveling to Silicon Valley to cater to AI millionaires. They're reportedly making around $6,000 an hour to spend their time with the tech industry's wealthy. The niche market is said to be for escorts who can hold discussions about AI, and they market themselves as intellectually curious companions. Forbes says the high-tech Johns would rather talk about the future than spend their money on sex.
23: Supporters of Measure ER celebrating in L.A. County, the half-cent sales tax measure created to fund healthcare services, beat an early deficit and passed. And a California state court judge denying Meta and YouTube's motions, seeking a new trial after the companies were found liable in a youth social media addiction lawsuit. That's the latest. I'm Rick Mayfield.
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25: From the KFBK Traffic Center, injury crash reported southbound Roseville Road just north of Gold Run Avenue. Vehicle off the road and into a tree. Reduced lanes on westbound 80 slowing traffic right now after Reed Avenue to about the 50 connector. Westbound 50 to eastbound 80 connector ramp is closed overnight. Slow traffic on southbound 5 merging onto the eastbound 50 connector due to reduced lanes through the Midtown area. Very heavy traffic on southbound Cassidy Freeway. This is due to reduced lanes between Exposition Boulevard and the Elvis Rail Crossing. Traffic backed up before Arden. And Highway 99, north and southbound Florin Road, all off ramps and on ramps are closed overnight. Traffic on the 10 every 10 minutes, mornings and afternoons, KFBK News Radio.
19: Now, Sacramento weather.
26: Mainly clear through the overnight hours, low 70 to 74. Bright sunshine, very hot Thursday, high 102 to 106. And Friday and Saturday remaining hot with bright sunshine. The highs both days, 99 to 103. I'm AccuWeather's Andy Robb on KFBK.
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1: The man arrested after human remains were found at his former home in San Diego is now a suspected serial killer facing at least four murder charges. Jack Cronin has more.
2: 74-year-old Dwight Roan is already in custody, charged with the 2023 murder of Bernardo Moreno, who was found shot and killed near the 5 and 905 freeways in the South Bay. That investigation led to the search of the suspect's former home on Newton Avenue in Southcrest last December, where human remains were found buried under the house.
1: City leaders in Fairfield dealing with turmoil in the mayor's office. Mayor Catherine Moy announced on social media Tuesday that she was resigning from office immediately. And California is suing the feds for canceling grants to help train special education staff and support children with disabilities. California Attorney General Rob Bonta is asking a federal court to rule that the Trump administration acted unlawfully when it canceled the funding. That's the latest. I'm Mark Mayfield.
0: Now, Sacramento traffic.
3: Westbound 80, connect ramp to I-5, currently shut down. Injury crash between a vehicle and a motorcycle. They're working to clear this now. We have some very heavy traffic due to reduced lanes for construction activity. Westbound Capstone Freeway, Exposition Boulevard to the Elvis Rail Crossing. Traffic is backed up before Arden, stop and go. Heavy traffic in the Midtown area. Highway 50 due to reduced lanes coming off the north and southbound 5 transition ramps. That's almost to the Cap City 99 connector. Connector ramp closed in West Sacramento. The 50 westbound to 80 eastbound connector. Set for closure tonight, the westbound 50 to southbound 99 connector ramp and the southbound Cap City Freeway to eastbound 50 connector ramp. Traffic on the 10s every 10 minutes, mornings and afternoons. 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
0: Now, Sacramento weather.
4: Mainly clear through the overnight hours, low 70 to 74. Bright sunshine, hot for Thursday, high 102 to 106. Friday and Saturday, bright sunshine remaining hot with the highs both days, 99 to 103. I'm AccuWeather's Andy Robb on KFBK.
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9: From ABC News, I'm Dave Packer. The U.S. and Iran training strikes for the second day in a row. The Pentagon says multiple targets were hit, including Iranian air defenses and communication systems. And Iran firing back, again taking aim at U.S. allies in the region. American forces intercepting missiles bound for Jordan. Overnight, President Trump issuing basically using an expletive and threatening to bomb the blank out of Iran if Iran doesn't sign an agreement ahead of the strikes.
10: President Trump renewing his threat to target Iran's power plants and bridges, warning Iran will pay the price for taking too long to negotiate a peace deal.
11: They keep tapping us along. They keep playing us for suckers.
10: A top Iranian official threatening to expand the war, saying of the U.S., we are not afraid of fighting losers.
9: Iranian state run media reporting strikes and explosions near bases and ports in western Iran and claiming that the Strait of Hormuz is now completely closed, something U.S. CENTCOM denies. Inflation making a comeback as the Iran war pushes oil and gas prices higher, the consumer price index surging 4.2% over the last year.
12: Moody's Analytics estimates now that the typical household has paid some $510 extra in fuel expenses since this war began. Americans also paying more for food and travel. The numbers showing that airline fares jumped nearly 27%. Also big jumps in the prices of tomatoes, coffee, ground beef. And that is on top of overall grocery costs already up about 25% in the last 5 years.
9: ABC Selena Wang, billionaire Bill Gates voluntarily appearing before Congress Wednesday, a closed-door hearing over his relationship with Jeffrey Epstein. Gates called it a, quote, mistake. Congressman Robert Garcia heard the testimony.
13: I think we would agree was a horrific judgment call. Mr. Gates also was very clear that he was never introduced to women or girls or anyone underage by Mr. Epstein.
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14: A federal search warrant has been served at GKN Aerospace in Garden Grove. Daniel Martindale reports.
15: KBC TV reports the warrant was served this morning, a few weeks after a compromised chemical tank forced more than 50,000 people out of their homes. It's reportedly part of an investigation into possible violations that could have led to the crisis at the plant, which was in danger of suffering an explosion or toxic chemical leak from the tank. A crack eventually developed, relieving pressure and eliminating the threat. It's still unclear what caused the material inside the tank to overheat. Residents have filed several lawsuits against GKN Aerospace, including a class action lawsuit.
5: And visiting California state parks for free with a library pass may end. State Assembly's budget plan does not include funding for it now. The program, which costs nearly $7 million, gives thousands of Californians free entry to over 200 state parks using library passes. That's the latest. I'm Mark Mayfield.
8: Now, Sacramento traffic.
7: 650 Project, work overnight on the westbound side of Highway 50. Reduced lanes from Mayhew Road to the Cap City 99 connector until 6, and from the connector to the Yolo County line until 5, and the westbound 50 southbound 99 connector closed until 5. Overnight ramp closures, Watt Avenue slip-on ramp is closed until 5. Hornet Drive slip-on ramp is closed until 6, along with the 65th Street loop-on ramp, 65th Street slip-on ramp, 59th Street slip-on ramp, and the Stockton Boulevard loop-on ramp. Cap City Freeway southbound reduced lanes tonight. Exposition Boulevard to the Elvis Rail Crossing until 5, with the closure of the southbound Cap City Freeway eastbound 50 connector ramp until 5. Traffic on the 10s every 10 minutes, mornings and afternoons, KFBK News Radio.
8: Now, Sacramento weather.
16: Mainly clear through the overnight hours, low 70 to 74. Bright sunshine, very hot Thursday, high 102 to 106. And Friday and Saturday remaining hot with bright sunshine. The highs both days, 99 to 103. I'm AccuWeather's Andy Robb on KFBK.
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1: California's warming climate could bring more cases of dengue fever, a disease spread by mosquitoes that's been rare in the state until now. Here's Tammy Trujillo.
2: Dengue is common worldwide and is spread by the Aedes aegypti mosquito. The mosquito was first found in California in 2013 and is now in over half the state's counties. In 2023, two people in Southern California caught dengue locally for the first time. California's climate's been too cool for dengue to firmly establish itself as an endemic disease. Now experts, though, say the state's temperatures are getting closer to the level where dengue can spread easily. The optimal temperature is 84 degrees, and temperatures need to stay at that for a good portion of the year.
1: And dangerously high surf is pounding the Southern California coast. This is the largest south swell in several years. In Laguna Beach, a young girl is missing. After being swept away on Tuesday night, her mother and another child were rescued. That's the latest. I'm Mark Mayfield.
0: Now, Sacramento traffic.
3: Overnight work on our freeways. Eastbound 80, Yolo County, reduced lanes from County Road 105D to East Childs Road until 5. With a full closure, the Childs Road off-ramp and on-ramp. Reduced lanes on 80 eastbound, Solano County Line to Highway 113 until 4, and the Richards Boulevard on-ramp closed until 5. And reduced lanes tonight on 80 westbound from the 50 connector out across the causeway until 4. Full off-ramp closure westbound Enterprise Boulevard, West Capitol Avenue until 5, and both of the Enterprise Boulevard, West Capitol Avenue on-ramps. Highway 50 westbound Yolo County connector ramp closure westbound 50 to eastbound 80 until 5. Traffic on the 10s every 10 minutes, mornings and afternoons, KFBK News Radio.
0: Now, Sacramento weather.
4: Mainly clear through the overnight hours, low 70 to 74. Bright sunshine, hot for Thursday, high 102 to 106. Friday and Saturday, bright sunshine remaining hot with the highs both days, 99 to 103. I'm AccuWeather's Andy Robb on KFBK.
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1: Sacramento City Council has approved a nearly $2 billion budget despite facing a $66 million shortfall. The city avoided laying off dozens of workers. The new budget restores almost 30 park maintenance jobs and 4 positions at the Hart Senior Center. Law enforcement on the lookout for human trafficking as the World Cup comes to town.
2: Federal, state, and local law enforcement are working together in places from Los Angeles to Atlanta to do their best to keep people safe. They're asking the public to be aware and to realize that many victims might be too scared to ask for help. People can report anything that appears out of the ordinary to 911 or the National Human Trafficking Hotline at 1-888-373-7888. I'm Tammy Trujillo.
1: The Dodgers in San Diego going for the sweep today. They head to Chicago for the weekend series, the World FIFA Cup, this Friday in L.A. That's the latest. I'm Bob Montague.
0: Now, Sacramento traffic.
3: Overnight work on our freeways. Eastbound 80, Yolo County. Reduced lanes from County Road 105D to East Childs Road until 5. With a full closure, the Childs Road off-ramp and on-ramp. Reduced lanes on 80 eastbound. Solano County Line to Highway 113 until 4. And the Richards Boulevard on-ramp closed until 5. And reduced lanes tonight on 80 westbound from the 50 connector out across the causeway until 4. Full off-ramp closure westbound Enterprise Boulevard, West Capitol Avenue until 5, and both of the Enterprise Boulevard, West Capitol Avenue on-ramps. Highway 50 westbound Yolo County connector ramp closure westbound 50 to eastbound 80 until 5. Traffic on the 10s every 10 minutes, mornings and afternoons, KFBK News Radio.
0: Now, Sacramento weather.
4: Mainly clear through the overnight hours, low 70 to 74. Bright sunshine, hot for Thursday, high 102 to 106. Friday and Saturday, bright sunshine remaining hot with the highs both days, 99 to 103. I'm AccuWeather's Andy Robb on KFBK.
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1: Dangerously high surf pounding Southern California coast. This is the largest south swell in several years. Newport Beach has seen 10 to 15 foot waves at the wedge. Some waves have been recorded at more than 20 feet. The man arrested after human remains were found at his home is now suspected to be a serial killer.
2: 74-year-old Dwight Roan is already in custody, charged with the 2023 murder of Bernardo Moreno, who was found shot and killed near the 5 and 905 freeways in the South Bay. That investigation led to the search of the suspect's former home on Newton Avenue in South Crest last December, where human remains were found buried under the house. Michael Brown's been identified as the victim in that case, and Roan is also being charged with a 1993 murder. I'm Jack Cronin.
1: The Dodgers in San Diego going for the sweep today. Then they head to Chicago for the weekend series. That's the latest. I'm Bob Montague.
0: Now, Sacramento traffic.
3: 650 Project, work overnight on the westbound side of Highway 50. Reduced lanes from Mayhew Road to the Cap City 99 connector until 6, and from the connector to the Yolo County line until 5, and the westbound 50 southbound 99 connector closed until 5. Overnight ramp closures, Watt Avenue slip-on ramp is closed until 5. Hornet Drive slip-on ramp is closed until 6, along with the 65th Street loop-on ramp, 65th Street slip-on ramp, 59th Street slip-on ramp, and the Stockton Boulevard loop-on ramp. Cap City Freeway southbound reduced lanes tonight. Exposition Boulevard to the Elvis Rail Crossing until 5, with the closure of the southbound Cap City Freeway eastbound 50 connector ramp until 5. Traffic on the 10s every 10 minutes, mornings and afternoons, KFBK News Radio.
0: Now, Sacramento weather.
4: Mainly clear through the overnight hours, low 70 to 74. Bright sunshine, hot for Thursday, high 102 to 106. Friday and Saturday, bright sunshine remaining hot with the highs both days, 99 to 103. I'm AccuWeather's Andy Robb on KFBK.
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1: Dangerously high surf pounding Southern California coast. This is the largest south swell in several years. Newport Beach has seen 10 to 15 foot waves at the wedge. Some waves have been recorded at more than 20 feet. The man arrested after human remains were found at his home is now suspected to be a serial killer.
2: 74-year-old Dwight Roan is already in custody, charged with the 2023 murder of Bernardo Moreno, who was found shot and killed near the 5 and 905 freeways in the South Bay. That investigation led to the search of the suspect's former home on Newton Avenue in South Crest last December, where human remains were found buried under the house. Michael Brown's been identified as the victim in that case, and Roan is also being charged with a 1993 murder. I'm Jack Cronin.
1: The Dodgers in San Diego going for the sweep today. Then they head to Chicago for the weekend series. That's the latest. I'm Bob Montague.
0: Now, Sacramento traffic.
3: 650 Project eastbound side with reduced lanes from the Yolo County line to the Camp City Connector until 5 and the connector to Mayhew Road until 6. Also closed until 6, the 15th Street X Street off-ramp, the 16th Street slip-on-ramp, the 26th Street on-ramp, the 34th Street off-ramp, 59th Street slip-off-ramp, and the Howe Avenue slip-off-ramp. In Rancho Cordova, eastbound 50, reduced lanes from the Folsom Boulevard underpass to Sunrise Boulevard until 6. Also reduced lanes, Prairie City Road to East Bidwell Street, and a closure of the Prairie City Road on-ramp all until 6. North and southbound Highway 99, Florin Road, all off-ramps and on-ramps are closed until 6, and a closure of the connector ramp northbound 99 to eastbound 50 until 4. Traffic on the 10s every 10 minutes. Mornings and afternoons, KFBK News Radio.
0: Now, Sacramento weather.
4: Mainly clear through the overnight hours, low 70 to 74. Bright sunshine, hot for Thursday, high 102 to 106. Friday and Saturday, bright sunshine remaining hot with the highs both days, 99 to 103. I'm AccuWeather's Andy Robb on KFBK.
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1: The federal arson Palisade fire trial has started with jury selection. The suspect accused of maliciously starting the Lockman fire. Investigators determined that that fire flared back up 6 days later, becoming the Palisades fire, killing 12 and destroying nearly 7,000 homes. Gas prices still falling in California.
2: AAA says the average price for a gallon of self-serve regular is now $5.87. In Los Angeles County, the average price is $5.88. It's 7 cents less in Ventura County. Gas is going for $5.76 in both Orange County and San Bernardino County, and gas is now $5.72 in Riverside County. I'm Mark Mayfield.
1: The New York Knicks one game away from winning the NBA playoffs after beating San Antonio Game 5 Saturday. The World FIFA Cup, U.S. and Paraguay in L.A. this Friday. That's the latest. I'm Bob Montague.
0: Now, Sacramento traffic.
3: Overnight work on our freeways. Eastbound 80, Yolo County, reduced lanes from County Road 105D to East Childs Road until 5, with a full closure of the Childs Road off-ramp and on-ramp. Reduced lanes on 80 eastbound, Solano County Line to Highway 113 until 4, and the Richards Boulevard on-ramp closed until 5. And reduced lanes tonight on 80 westbound from the 50 connector out across the causeway until 4. Full off-ramp closure westbound Enterprise Boulevard, West Capitol Avenue until 5, and both of the Enterprise Boulevard, West Capitol Avenue on-ramps. Highway 50 westbound Yolo County connector ramp closure westbound 50 to eastbound 80 until 5. Traffic on the 10s every 10 minutes, mornings and afternoons, KFBK News Radio.
0: Now, Sacramento weather.
4: Mainly clear through the overnight hours, low 70 to 74. Bright sunshine, hot for Thursday, high 102 to 106. Friday and Saturday, bright sunshine remaining hot with the highs both days, 99 to 103. I'm AccuWeather's Andy Robb on KFBK.
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10: Thanks for joining us. A routine trash pickup in Milwaukee has become a pet rescue. City workers found a starving dog buried beneath a pile of trash who was just moments away from a tragic fate. TMG4 Television says two sanitation workers making their usual rounds in April when one of the garbage bins they were emptying slipped off the truck before its contents could be crushed. Inside, they found a dog, severely underweight, clearly in rough shape, but friendly and eager to be around people. Supervisor Alex Halverson rushed to the scene. He gave the pup 2 peanut butter and jelly sandwiches he had packed for lunch. The dog inhaled them. He then personally drove the dog to get some care. After Halverson officially adopted the dog and named him PJ, that was a tribute to the PB&J sandwiches that helped him through one of the hardest days of his life. That'll do it for this hour. For Nicole Murray and Mike Gavin, I'm Gordon Deal. Thanks for listening to This Morning, America's First News.
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19: Welcome to your Thursday, June 11th, 5 a.m. You got it tuned to the KFPK Morning News. I'm Mark Demski. Christina off again this morning. We've got traffic, weather, though, and Bethany Crouch again back with more news. First, your top stories trending. Following a six-month investigation, the Justice Department says UC Davis illegally considered race in its admissions process. The U.S. has launched a second day of strikes on Iran, and the World Cup starts today, and iHeartRadio has got you covered. First, though, let's get outside and check the Thursday commute with Roy Lamella.
20: 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Right now, again, reports of a hit-and-run crash on westbound 80 just after Reed Avenue. Looks like everything is over to the right shoulder with CHP on the scene. No delays in the area. 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
21: Blazing sunshine and sweltering heat today. Highs of 101 to 105. Under clear skies tonight, lows dip down into the low and mid-60s. Blazing hot again for us Friday. Highs again 101 to 105. I'm AccuWeather meteorologist Jason Caterina on KFPK, Sacramento's news radio.
19: And do keep in mind, we have that red flag warning in effect for much of the Sacramento Valley until 5 o'clock later today. Currently in the capital city, it is 73 degrees. Our top local story, the U.S. Department of Justice is accusing the UC Davis School of Medicine of illegally considering race in its admissions process. More this morning from KFPK's John Harper.
22: Following a six-month investigation, the Justice Department says UC Davis violated the Supreme Court's 2023 ban on race-conscious college admissions. Investigators allege the medical school used factors such as family income and parental education as stand-ins for race, resulting in significantly higher admission rates for Black and Hispanic applicants than for white and Asian applicants. The DOJ says diversity goals were improperly prioritized over academic qualifications and has warned it could file a lawsuit if a settlement cannot be reached. UC Davis has not yet publicly responded to the findings. John Harper, KFBK, Sacramento's News Radio.
19: Our top national story, the U.S. is carrying out a second day of airstrikes on Iran after President Trump warned that it would be attacked until it agreed to make a deal. Mark Mayfield reports.
23: Several attacks were reported across a number of Iranian cities into Thursday morning. Iran has said the Strait of Hormuz, a vital shipping waterway, will remain closed. President Trump disputed that assessment, saying the U.S. military has been conducting a secret mission to get oil tankers past Iranian forces. U.S. Central Command said these strikes are in response to Iran's unwarranted and continued aggression. Iran has fired back with attacks on Bahrain, Kuwait, and Jordan. I'm Mark Mayfield.
19: Now, with more that matters here in the morning, good morning, Bethany Crouch.
24: Good morning. The Sacramento City Council has approved a new investment policy that will require the city to divest from defense contractor Lockheed Martin and adopt broader socially responsible investing standards. Here's KFBK's Daniel Martindale.
0: The policy passed on a 6-0 vote Tuesday and directs the city treasurer to avoid investments in weapons manufacturers, fossil fuel companies, tobacco firms, private prisons, immigration detention operators, and companies linked to human rights violations. As part of the change, Sacramento will end its roughly $5 million investment in Lockheed Martin, which represents a small portion of the city's investment portfolio. Supporters say taxpayer dollars should not support companies they believe contribute to war or human suffering, while city officials say the new guidelines are not expected to impact investment performance or the city's financial stability. Daniel Martindale, KFBK, Sacramento's News Radio.
24: The California Attorney General and Santa Clara County have filed a lawsuit to block construction of an ICE facility near Gilroy. Here's KFBK's Matt Piscini.
1: California AG Rob Bonta and Santa Clara County Council Tony Lopresti have filed a federal lawsuit to halt the construction of the new ICE facility, challenging the project's development on unincorporated land leased by the federal government last year. The suit alleges violations by the Trump administration of five laws, including the National Environmental Policy Act, the Williamson Act, and the Intergovernmental Cooperation Act. The plaintiffs argue that the site, which has been protected for agricultural use since the 1960s, is unsuitable for detention due to its location in an area supporting endangered species and the lack of required environmental impact studies. They contend the facility represents an attempt by the Trump administration to create many detention centers in communities that do not want them, leading to overcrowding and inhumane conditions. Matt Piscini, KFBK, Sacramento's News Radio.
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24: Firefighters continuing to make progress on the Puta fire burning west of Winters near Lake Berryessa. This morning, it is holding at about 860 acres. It is roughly 45% contained. CAL FIRE says the blaze started Monday when a prescribed burn escaped containment lines during windy conditions. No homes have been lost, no injuries reported. Evacuation warnings have been lifted along Highway 128, which is also reopened. But firefighters remain on alert as dry, windy weather continues today.
16: FIFA World Cup coverage. The U.S. hosts the world on America's biggest stage.
24: The 2026 FIFA World Cup kicks off today in Mexico City, where host nation Mexico faces South Africa in the tournament opener at noon Pacific. Mexico is making history as the first nation to host three men's World Cups, with more than 80,000 fans expected at the iconic Aztec Stadium for the start of soccer's biggest event. And iHeartRadio is your home for FIFA World Cup action. 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All right, I'm Bethany Crouch. 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
19: Time now for our talkback clip here in the 5 o'clock hour. On a recent appearance on Joe Rogan's podcast, longevity expert Dr. Peter Uta called exercise the single most important longevity drug we have. He pointed to research showing that people with high levels of cardiovascular fitness can have up to five-fold lower risk of death than those who are out of shape. He argued that no prescription drug comes even close to matching the overall health benefits of regular exercise when it comes to living longer and staying healthier.
2: I think exercise is the single most important longevity drug we have, bar none. If you said, like, I want to go deep down the rabbit hole of living longer, what do I need to do? It's like a super well-crafted exercise program that is geared towards strength, muscle mass, and cardiorespiratory fitness.
3: So it's all of the above. It's not just one.
2: Right. Each year, I try to bring one new focus into our practice. And the past 12 months, the focus has been entirely around taking exercise to a new level in terms of our understanding of how to fine-tune it. And the data are unbelievable, right? Everybody knows that if you smoke or have diabetes, your risk of death goes up a lot. But your risk of death from having high cardiorespiratory fitness goes down by much more than your risk of death goes up from smoking or diabetes. So smoking and diabetes will double or triple your risk of death, depending on the time frame you're looking at. Having very high cardiorespiratory fitness, so having a VO2 max that is elite, is a five-fold reduction in all-cause mortality. Wow. Death from any kind.
19: So if exercise is truly the closest thing we have to

0: northbound 580 just after the 205 interchange. It's actually right near Grant Line Road. Both cars are in the center divide, but traffic is backed up solid right now on westbound 205, starting just after Nagley Road, all the way out to the scene of the crash after 205. And then up at the over the Altamont Pass, you're actually moving at the limit right now with no delays from North Flynn Road into Livermore and Dublin. Right now, it's going to be a 44-minute ride because of that accident between I-5 and 580, and then up and over the Altamont Pass, only a 19-minute ride between 205 and 680. 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
1: All right, it's going to be hot. That's all you need to know. 102 today, about 100 tomorrow. Just know it's going to be in triple digits, and remember that red flag warning in effect until about 5 o'clock today. Currently 68, currently in Roseville, 76 already in Davis. Bethany?
2: 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Kitchen and bath remodeling celebrating 50 years of craftsmanship. And yeah, just in time for those triple digit temperatures, Sacramento's public schools are opening for the summer season. The city of Sacramento says most neighborhood pools and wading pools will begin summer recreation hours this weekend. And residents are encouraged to check the city's online pool map for schedules and locations.
1: Good time for it, right? Just in time for
2: it. Oh, my gosh. I'm not ready. Wasn't it just 70 degrees on Monday? How did that happen? That swing
1: is close,
2: crazy.
1: Yeah. Well, good to have them open. All right. A lawsuit is actually trying to stop this weekend's UFC fight at the White House. But the Trump administration saying, you know what? It's too little, too late. We'll get the latest on that legal challenge when Peter Haralambos joins us next.
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2: Manteca is fixing its own potholes in-house using federal COVID relief funds, and residents are already noticing the difference on Quincy Avenue.
5: The Trump administration fighting back against a lawsuit that seeks to stop this weekend's UFC event on the White House's South Lawn. The Justice Department says the challenge lacks legal standing and was actually filed way too late. Joining us now, our correspondent, ABC News reporter Peter Haralambos. Good morning, Peter. And what is the legal basis of this lawsuit, and why does the Justice Department believe the plaintiffs don't have standing to challenge the event?
6: Yeah, so the basis of this lawsuit is kind of technical. They're basically arguing that this entire event was improperly permitted, that they basically used a kind of a rule related to America 250, all those events about the 250th anniversary, to bypass the normal permitting process to build that massive 600-ton claw over the South Lawn. They also argue that this construction didn't go through the necessary environmental reviews. They've also thrown in a bunch of allegations that the president is personally profiting on this, as well as his allies. That being said, the Department of Justice is fighting back aggressively against this case in a way that's kind of uncommon. The strength, the aggressiveness, if anything, of this legal filing was kind of a surprise. I'll just pull one particular quote from it, where they basically said that this case was being filed by, quote, two people who believe they have superior taste and want to spoil the event from everyone else. It goes on to argue that, quote, no one is holding the plaintiffs in a jujitsu lock, forcing them to watch the UFC Freedom 250 fight against their will. The DOJ basically arguing that these people don't have standing, that the lawsuit is being filed too late, and that at the end of the day, the president has a broad amount of discretion about hosting things at the White House, even comparing this event to the annual Easter egg roll, saying that the president, if he wants to hold something on his front yard, can do so as he chooses.
2: So, of course, critics are arguing that the White House is being used for a private entertainment spectacle. How is the administration defending the decision to hold the event there?
6: I think in a way the Trump administration is acknowledging that this is a spectacle by design, that this is kind of an unheard of event, and they're if anything, proud of that. They're continuing to promote it on social media, hyping this up as a historical, fantastic entertainment event. But in terms of the actual legal defense, they've highlighted the fact that this is largely being paid for by the private organization, by the UFC, that they've poured more than $60 million into the construction and support of this event, that thousands of people, including thousands of military service members, are coming to D.C. to enjoy this with their families. And that at the end of the day, if anyone is going to be harmed by this lawsuit, it would be the actual defendants, the Trump administration, given the time and energy that has been put into planning this over the last year. The plaintiffs, on the other hand, argue that this is an egregious use of public land and that they're effectively making a mockery of the White House by putting on this event there.
5: Real quickly, though, if the judge refuses, and again, the fight's Sunday, to intervene here before the weekend, does the lawsuit have any realistic chance of succeeding after the event has already taken place?
6: Yeah, I think if this case drags on past Sunday, it's effectively moot, and things basically settle there. That being said, if the judge does rule in the plaintiff's favor here, and it's not like that's totally unlikely. We have seen plenty of judges block construction based off one of the claims they've filed here. That is basically arguing they didn't do the necessary environmental review. The Trump administration could try to very aggressively appeal. For example, if we saw a ruling today or tomorrow, the Trump administration, as early as Friday night or even Saturday, could ask the D.C. Circuit to intervene. If the D.C. Circuit doesn't intervene, they could theoretically even go up to the Supreme Court. And again, they have shown in these filings that they are aggressively willing to defend this event and want it to go forward. And they're willing to do whatever it takes to make sure that fight is going to happen on Sunday, which I'll also note is President Trump's actual birthday.
5: That is ABC News reporter Peter Haralambos with the latest on the UFC event at the White House this Sunday. Let's get outside and check the commute with Roy Lamella.
7: 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An update on the super commute to San Francisco this time around. We're looking at the drive coming across the Yellow Causeway on westbound 80 from Sacramento to Davis, a 15-minute ride, 27 minutes from Davis to the Cordelia Junction, and running through Vallejo right now between the Columbus Parkway and the Carquinez Bridge. You're pretty much running at the limit and no delays. A 16-minute ride for the Carquinez Bridge to the Maze as traffic moves well as you're making your way through Pinole and Richmond, and also on the Lower East Shore Freeway, no problems between Berkeley and Emeryville. At the Baybridge Toll Plaza, metering lights are off. Just some minor delays between the Toll Plaza and the beginning of the incline. Once you're on the upper deck at the Baybridge, just some minor delays on the San Francisco side after Treasure Island and in the city as well. This is due to an accident in San Francisco, but right now it'll be an 8-minute ride from the Maze to Fremont Street. You love the way the place feels. Every escape feels a little more extraordinary. 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Everything feels wonderful. 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Traffic on the 10s every 10 minutes, mornings and afternoons. 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
8: Blazing sunshine and sweltering heat today. Highs of 101 to 105. Under clear skies tonight, lows dip down into the low and mid-60s. Blazing hot again for us Friday. Highs again 101 to 105. I'm AccuWeather meteorologist Jason Caterina on KFBK, Sacramento's news radio.
9: It's already kind of hot. Currently in Folsom, they are sitting at 67 degrees 70 now in Elk Grove. All right, let's get our first check of money and business news here on a Thursday. We do it with Denise Pellegrini at the Bloomberg Business Desk.
10: Good morning. Positive tone on Wall Street this morning. That's after yesterday's drop. Oracle shares, though, under pressure after the company reported quarterly capital expenses higher than estimates. Big layoffs coming at Xbox. Sources say the Microsoft division is planning significant cuts. The new CEO overhauling the video game unit to stem declining revenue. OpenAI reportedly weighing drastic price cuts for users. Wall Street Journal says that maker of ChatGPT seeks to win customers from rival Anthropic. Some big moments for big brands. Morning Consult poll for Bloomberg says Coca-Cola is the brand most often connected with the World Cup. McDonald's and Verizon also betting millions on the World Cup. Gen Z most enthusiastic about the global soccer event, but most baby boomers say they aren't fans at all of the sport. And about half of boomers, according to the poll, have never even heard of Argentine megastar Lionel Messi. Rainmakers are hoping to profit as Western water supplies shrink. A startup called Rain Enhancement Tech is testing a system that uses electrical charges to attract water droplets and simulate rain in dry areas. Grindr's CEO wants his dating app to become a gay culture hub. George Arison says company is evolving into a center of culture and community for queer people globally, with plans to expand into services like clinical care and HIV treatment and prevention. Ben & Jerry's co-founder Ben Cohn says the brand is being destroyed by new owner Magnum by muzzling the brand from criticizing President Trump. A campaign to free Ben & Jerry's from Magnum ownership has attracted support from more than 130,000 people. And a growing number of airport lounges are catering to gamers. Wall Street Journal says travelers can kill time and play things from Mario Kart to Minecraft before their flight. In now at least 11 gameways, portals, and related lounges at airports across the nation, and two more are opening this year. I'm Denise Pellegrini on KFBK Sacramento's News Radio.
9: All right, Denise, thank you so much. Time now for your talkback responses here on a Thursday morning. We played a clip from Dr. Peter Attiq. He called exercise the single most important longevity drug we have. And we asked you, if exercise is truly the closest thing we have to a miracle drug, then why do so many Americans struggle to make it a regular part of their lives? And what gets in your way the most? And from the text line this morning, Bethany?
2: This responder says exercise is tough as I work 50 to 60 hours a week with a minimum 2-hour round trip commute to work. This leaves little time for extras after chores and sleep. And I think that that probably is what most people face, is that hurdle of actually getting the fitness in, because after a long day working and then you add commute, maybe you're taking care of kids, taking care of the house, taking care of your body is sadly the thing that just gets kind of like shoved to the end of your day and then you're exhausted. But I look to my own father, who's in his mid-80s, and my entire life growing up, he was always out on the bike, walking down on the floor, doing his calisthenics, sit-ups, push-ups. And in his mid-80s, he's still driving and very, very vital. So like, he's definitely an example of what you can do when you you do work out every day.
9: Yeah, and I think to your first point, which is, you know, finding that time. I know when I started the hours on this program, that was one of the first things I did was adjust when I could go get some exercise, hit the gym, play ice hockey, all of that stuff. So,
2: I mean, I feel it when I don't get the fitness in. My body tells me, my joints tell me, it's time to start moving.
9: All right. As always, we thank you for your talk back responses. We will have another talk back clip coming up in the 6 o'clock hour. Up next, though, your top stories of the day, including California fast tracking over 400 wildfire prevention projects. We'll talk about that when we come back.
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9: It is 5:30 here on your Thursday, June 11th. You've got it tuned to the KFBK Morning News. I'm Mark Dembski, Christina off this morning. We've got traffic, weather, and Bethany Crouch in just a moment. Your top stories trending, though, details on how the state is fast-tracking over 400 wildfire prevention projects. We got more information this morning coming out on that FBI raid of the GKN Aerospace facility in Garden Grove, and call it a FIFA fizzle. Jim Ryan joins us to talk a little World Cup soccer. First, though, traffic and weather. We do them together every 10 minutes. Good morning, Roy.
7: 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We had an earlier hit-and-run crash westbound 80 just after Reed Avenue. It was over to the right shoulder, but looks like everything has been cleared from the shoulder and moving at the limit, making way to the Yolo Causeway. Get ready to spin to win at Cache Creek Casino Resort every Sunday in June, when hourly cash prizes from 2 to 6 p.m. and every winner spins for a chance at $500,000. 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Traffic on the 10s every 10 minutes. 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
8: Blazing sunshine and sweltering heat today. Highs of 101 to 105. Under clear skies tonight. Lows dip down into the low and mid-60s. Blazing hot again for us Friday. Highs again 101 to 105. I'm AccuWeather meteorologist Jason Caterina on KFBK, Sacramento's news radio.
9: And do keep in mind that red flag warning, of course, still in effect until 5 o'clock this afternoon. Currently, it is 69 degrees in Carmichael. And even 50 up in South Lake Tahoe. Our top local story here at 5:30, California fast-tracking over 400 now wildfire prevention projects and has a five-year plan to improve wildfire safety. We get the details from KFBK's Kevin Tripp.
20: The project started after a 2025 emergency order from the governor to reduce wildfire risks. Officials say several projects have cleared brush and restored forests on over 220,000 acres. The state is also expanding controlled and traditional burning across the state. State agencies are making it easier to get permits and are working closely with local groups and tribes. Kevin Tripp, KFBK, Sacramento's News Radio.
9: Now with more that matters here in the morning. Good morning, Bethany.
2: Good morning. China's auto industry seeing a major export boom driven largely by growing global demand for electric vehicles as high fuel prices push more consumers away from gasoline-powered cars. Here's KFBK's Daniel Martindale.
21: China exported about 809,000 passenger vehicles in May, a 73% increase from a year ago. More than half of those exports were electric vehicles or plug-in hybrids, with overseas shipments of EVs more than doubling compared to last year. Chinese automakers, led by companies like BYD, are increasingly targeting customers in Europe, Latin America, and Asia as domestic sales continue to struggle. Analysts say rising fuel prices linked with instability in the Middle East are helping accelerate interest in EVs worldwide, and China is benefiting as the world's largest producer of electric vehicles. Daniel Martindale, KFBK, Sacramento's News Radio.
2: With the hot weather here, a usual trend linked to the switch to summer blend fuel in the state of California could drive prices even higher. The fuel is made to work better in hot weather, evaporate less quickly, and reduce air pollution. According to AAA, events in the Middle East could also cause prices to change unexpectedly, especially after a recent incident involving a U.S. helicopter in the Strait of Hormuz and the U.S. launching new strikes on Iran this week. California already has the highest average price at around $5.84 a gallon. Across the U.S., gas prices are dipping, falling about 20 cents this week. That is still more than a dollar higher than this time last year. And there are new details about yesterday's FBI raid of GKN Aerospace down in Garden Grove, California. Here's KFBK's Mark Mayfield.
22: Federal prosecutors say the U.S. Environmental Protection Agency and the FBI were looking for documents connected to the storage and handling of toxic chemicals. Thousands of Orange County residents had to leave their homes for days during the Memorial Day weekend after a chemical storage tank started to leak. As it became overheated, officials feared it was close to exploding. Ultimately, a crack in the damaged tank relieved pressure and it did not explode. I'm Mark Mayfield.
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2: The A's with a big seventh inning rally last night in Las Vegas to slip past the Brewers. The Athletics scored three times in that seventh inning to take the lead and wound up winning 4-3 final. The A's with the day off before hosting the Colorado Rockies over the weekend, also in Vegas. The Giants with a walk-off grand slam from Bryce Eldridge to get past the Nationals in San Francisco Wednesday afternoon, 11-2-10 final. And what a comeback last night for the Knicks in Game 4 of the NBA Finals. New York rallied from 29 down to edge the Spurs 107-106 and take 3-1 lead in the series. It is 5:35 on your Thursday. We'll get you caught up on this hour's top national and global stories on KFBK News Radio, live everywhere on the iHeartRadio app.
0: ABC News, I'm Sherry. Preston, a second day of new attacks between the U.S. and Iran. American forces launching attacks on Iranian targets after President Trump declared they waited too long to strike a peace deal. ABC's Martha Raddatz in Jerusalem.
1: Iran has fired back, again launching its own missiles at U.S. bases in Kuwait and Bahrain. All the missiles intercepted, but debris damaging homes, vehicles, and causing minor injuries to a child in Bahrain.
0: Europe's central bank has just raised interest rates by a quarter point, trying to fight back inflation driven by the war with Iran. The NYPD now says more than 50 people were arrested after the Knicks pulled off the biggest comeback in NBA Finals history, coming back from 29 points down to beat the Spurs in Game 5 of the Finals. The World Cup starts this afternoon. Mexico City will be hosting the first game, Mexico versus South Africa. The first game in the U.S. will be tomorrow in California, Team USA versus Paraguay. This is ABC News.
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26: And if you see me walking still, I'm there.
9: That is Billy Ray Cyrus, and recently he has opened up about a near-death experience. It took place back in 2024. This was in a cover story for People magazine. The country star recalled being so sick with sepsis and said he almost died. He revealed that he had been going in and out of the hospital, experiencing swelling all over his body, had undergone multiple surgeries. He called his recovery a miracle. Sepsis is no joke. It attacks your organ. Your body basically turns on yourself. Yeah, also the cause of death for NASCAR driver Kyle Busch recently. All right, let's get outside and check the super commuters here at 5:41 on a Thursday morning. How are they looking, Roy?
5: 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Right now, the first part of that drive to the Altamont Pass has got no problems right now. We're looking at a 38-minute drive down southbound 99 into Stockton and continuing into Manteca. You're running at the Lovett southbound 5 also looking pretty good right now. That'll be a 40-minute drive to the Crosstown Freeway. Then from Highway 4 to 205, that's going to be 17 minutes. Now, we do have an accident. Just as you're getting onto the Altamont Pass, this is westbound 580 near Grantline Road. It's a two-car crash blocking the two left lanes. Now, traffic is affected on westbound 205 as your stop and go starting at Nagley Road. And it's jam-packed all the way out towards the scene of that crash at Grantline. And right now, as you're making your way through Tracy and Mountain House, it'll take you just a little over an hour, 67 minutes right now, just to get through 205. But the good news is, after you get past that crash, as you're making your way up the Altamont, there's no delays making your way up the hill. And even down into Livermore and Dublin, you're running at the limit. So once you get past that accident, you're looking at a 19-minute ride between 205 and 680. 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
9: Sunny and hot, just get used to it. Triple digits, high near 102 today. They say about 100 tomorrow. Don't forget that red flag warning in effect until 5 o'clock this afternoon. Currently 72 in both Yuba City and Stockton this morning. Bethany?
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9: All right, the World Cup is here, starts today, but many stadium seats are still empty. Why are fans passing on soccer's biggest event? ABC News' Jim Ryan joins us next with that story.
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2: A vegetation fire near Wallace and Calaveras County dubbed the Turkey Fire, threatening structures. About 20 acres burned so far, spreading at a moderate rate, and additional aircraft have been requested by Cal Fire.
9: All right, the World Cup's supposed to be the biggest sporting event on the planet, but as the tournament starts later today, thousands of tickets still available across North America. Is it a pricing problem, a marketing problem, something else? Joining us now with the latest is our correspondent, ABC News' Jim Ryan. Good morning to you, Jim. And just how many World Cup tickets remain unsold? And I believe the U.S.-Paraguay match is still not sold out for tomorrow. In LA.
22: No, it's not. Yeah, something like 10,000 tickets were still available for that. And across the entire, well, continent, something like 180,000 seats have not yet been sold. That could be a problem if FIFA puts these on the air and you see empty seats there in the stadiums. FIFA says that, you know, that the ticket prices that it's asking for, and they are very high in some places, thousands of dollars, that the money goes back into soccer programs around the world. So in the countries that that are sending these teams, youth soccer is supported and other programs to foster the game worldwide. So that's one of the justifications for these super high prices. But some fans, they say, Mark, that they're just being priced right out of the stadium.
2: And, you know, Jim, FIFA expected record attendance and revenue from this expanded tournament. Is there growing concern within the organization that it may have overestimated demand?
22: Well, potentially. With so many host cities across three different countries in North America, yeah, it's going to be difficult to match the expectations that were set up going into this. So, yeah, and in places like Kansas City, which is hosting some of these games, some of the hotel rooms now have been canceled. Restaurant reservations are being canceled because those fans who thought they were coming to these matches can't afford the games now, and so they're pulling out altogether. That could be a major problem, Bethany.
9: You know, could obviously travel, right? Travel costs, hotel prices, transportation just in general in North America and host cities. That's got to be contributing to the slow ticket sales. I even saw Gianni Infantino, the president of FIFA, was asked, is this all embarrassing at his press conference the other day in Mexico City?
22: Yeah, and he says it's not. He says that this was kind of expected. And again, he justifies this all by saying, look, we're an escape. Gives you a chance to set aside your problems for a short time, watch a match, cheer on a team. And again, he says that the prices are necessary to ensure that the money isn't going into some black market hole, right? So FIFA is selling tickets through its own website, reselling tickets through its own website, Mark, and saying that the funds are being used in a way that is completely transparent. Whereas if it weren't, his concern is that, you know, who knows where this money would be going.
9: That is ABC's Jim Ryan with the latest on the World Cup FIFA fizzle, so to speak. All right, 5:50 the time here on your Thursday morning. Let's get outside and check the commute. We do it with Roy LaMella.
5: 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Again, reports of an attenuator on the roadway westbound 80 just after Capitol Avenue before you get onto the causeway. Right now, not causing any delay. CHP on the way to clear it off the roadway, but you're looking at a 16-minute ride as you're making way to Davis, and then still a 27-minute ride from Davis to the Cordelia Junction down in the Fairfield area. Continuing on westbound 80, looks like we have small patches of sluggish traffic in the Pinole area from Highway 4. And that continues to Appian Way, and then sluggish again in San Pablo, starting just after El Portal Drive, and that continues to San Pablo Dam Road. Lower East Shore Freeway, no delays right now, and you're looking at a 19-minute ride altogether from the Carquinez Bridge to Emeryville. At the Baybridge Toll Plaza, metering lights are now on, and traffic is now backed up, starting just before the Grand Avenue, before the 880 interchanges, where you're going to see some brake lights, and then making your way up the upper deck of the Baybridge, a little slow on the Oakland side. Clears up as you get into San Francisco, altogether 20 minutes from the maze to Fremont Street. 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Traffic on the 10s every 10 minutes, mornings and afternoons. 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
12: Blazing sunshine and sweltering heat today, highs of 101 to 105. Under clear skies tonight, lows dip down into the low and mid-60s. Blazing hot again for us Friday, highs again 101 to 105. I'm AccuWeather meteorologist Jason Caterina on KFBK, Sacramento's news radio.
9: We got 68 degrees both in Auburn and Jackson this morning. Let's head over to the Bloomberg Business Desk. Get the latest money and business news with Denise Pellegrini. Denise Pellegrini this morning. Good morning.
13: Good morning. Positive tone on Wall Street this morning. That's after yesterday's drop. Oracle shares, though, under pressure after the company reported quarterly capital expenses higher than estimates. Big layoffs coming at Xbox. Sources say the Microsoft division is planning significant cuts. The new CEO overhauling the video game unit to stem declining revenue. OpenAI reportedly weighing drastic price cuts for users. Wall Street Journal says that's maker of ChatGPT seeks to win customers from rival Anthropic. Some big moments for big brands. Morning Consult poll for Bloomberg says Coca-Cola is the brand most often connected with the World Cup. McDonald's and Verizon also betting millions on the World Cup. Gen Z most enthusiastic about the global soccer event, but most baby boomers say they aren't fans at all of the sport. And about half of boomers, according to the poll, have never even heard of Argentine megastar Lionel Messi. Rainmakers are hoping to profit as Western water supplies shrink. A startup called Rain Enhancement Tech is testing a system that uses electrical charges to attract water droplets and simulate rain in dry areas. Grindr's CEO wants his dating app to become a gay culture hub. George Arison says company is evolving into a center of culture and community for queer people globally, with plans to expand into services like clinical care and HIV treatment and prevention. Ben & Jerry's co-founder Ben Cohn says the brand is being destroyed by new owner Magnum by muzzling the brand from criticizing President Trump. A campaign to free Ben & Jerry's from Magnum ownership has attracted support from more than 130,000 people. And a growing number of airport lounges are catering to gamers. Wall Street Journal says travelers can kill time and play things from Mario Kart to Minecraft before their flight. In now at least 11 gameways, portals, and related lounges at airports across the nation, and two more are opening this year. I'm Denise Pellegrini on KFBK Sacramento's News Radio.
9: All right, Denise, thank you so much. I just want to put this out there. Father's Day, 10 days away.
14: June 21st, yes. It's coming right up.
9: You know, it does have a very different vibe than Mother's Day, though. And we're going to get those details right now from Bree Tennis.
15: That's because shopping for dad is tough, because guys don't typically drop hints about what they want or don't want. According to the National Retail Federation, we'll drop about $226 on dear old dad. And to save you some panic shopping, they say dads want special outings with experience-based gifts, tickets to a game, a concert, and don't forget dinner. Not all dads are masters of the grill, but they are all masters of the TV remote. I'm Bree Tennis.
14: Oh, wow.
9: That was a shot. Shot across the bow. All right, Bree. You know.
14: What do you want for Father's Day?
9: Oh, my gosh. I'm good. Okay, I'll tell you this. I am good on the grill. I like a good bottle of wine. Mm-hmm, mm-hmm.
14: Some hockey.
9: Yeah. I mean, if the Stanley Cup will be over by then, so will the NBA Finals. So I'm okay. I mean, just
14: a nice just bottle of wine.
9: Something with my kids. Yeah. That's all I want to do.
14: I love it. Yeah. So, some good quality time.
9: All right. Straight ahead. It's already 6 o'clock, Bethany.
14: We're flying.
9: Yeah. All right. You will get your top stories of the day, including a lot of talk, of course, about the World Cup start. It happens later on today. We're going to hear from Gianni Infantino. That is our talk back clip in the 6 o'clock hour. He is the FIFA president. So FIFA, of course, putting on the World Cup. We'll get you the latest on the red flag warning that is still in effect. And the rest of the day's top stories next.
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9: 6 o'clock on this Thursday, June 11th. You've got to tune to the KFBK Morning News. I'm Mark Dembski. Christina is off. Traffic, weather, and Bethany Crouch in just a few moments. First, though, a red flag warning remains in effect today as several small grass fires caused concern on Wednesday. The World Cup also beginning today, and the president of FIFA asked, is this year's tournament an embarrassment and AI growing pains as spending on the tech is out of control. Let's get outside and check traffic. We do it with Roy LaMella.
5: And right now, it's starting to bunch up just a little bit on northbound 99 between 12th Avenue and Highway 50. Most of that slow traffic in the right lanes making way onto 50. Traffic on the 10s every 10 minutes, mornings and afternoons. Roy LaMella, KPK News Radio, 93.1 FM, 1530 AM.
8: Sunshine this afternoon, high 96 to 100. Clear tonight, low 70 to 74. Bright sunshine, very hot for tomorrow with a high Thursday, 102 to 106. Friday, high 99 to 103. I'm AccuWeather's Andy Robb on KFBK, Sacramento's News Radio.
9: Currently in the capital city, it is 71 degrees.
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9: Our top national story at this hour, the World Cup soccer tournament gets going later on today. Tammy Trujillo with a preview.
10: The global soccer tournament is taking place in North America for the first time since 1994. The opening game is in Mexico City with Mexico taking on South Africa before the U.S. team kicks off on Friday for their opener against Paraguay in Los Angeles. The tournament features 48 countries from around the world and will be held in 16 cities across North America with 11 of them in the U.S., 3 in Mexico, and 2 in Canada. The final will be held in New York at MetLife Stadium on July 19th. I'm Tammy Trujillo.
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11: More heat and more wind will keep the fire danger high in Sacramento and beyond. A red flag warning will stay in place until 5 o'clock tonight. Several grass fires from yesterday are still being monitored in multiple communities. Residents are encouraged to hold off on mowing lawns or parking cars on dry grass. Sacramento is expected to hit triple digits today and tomorrow. It's forecast to remain in the high 90s through Tuesday. Kevin Tripp, KFBK, Sacramento's News Radio.
9: And no injuries reported from those small grass fires. The causes are under investigation. Now, with more that matters here in the morning, we say good morning to Bethany Crouch.
2: Good morning. California suing the federal government for canceling grants that help train special education staff and support children with disabilities. KFBK's Emily Lotz explains.
19: California Attorney General Rob Bonta is asking a federal court to rule that the Trump administration acted unlawfully when it canceled the funding. The lawsuit claims the Trump administration cut the funds in 2025 for political reasons, specifically in opposition to diversity, equity, and DEI programs. California was set to receive just over $2 million a year for 5 years. The Department of Education says it reviews the grants every year to decide if funding should continue based on performance and finances. California received its grant in 2022. The grants were also pulled from Rhode Island and Wisconsin. Emily Lotz, KFBK, Sacramento's News Radio.
2: Hackers have apparently hit Oracle PeopleSoft servers at more than 100 organizations. organizations, rather. PeopleSoft's comprehensive software applications are designed to manage payroll, human resources administration, and other business operations. The notorious hacking group Shiny Hunters tells TechCrunch, yes, it is behind the attack. Many of the victims are universities, and some student data is reportedly compromised. Los Angeles Mayor Karen Bass's brother is suing the city. Here's KFBK's Daniel Martindale.
0: Kenneth Bass and his wife filed the lawsuit last month after losing their Malibu home in the Palisades fire. They claim they were injured from smoke inhalation and suffered severe emotional distress, annoyance, and mental anguish. It's one of thousands of lawsuits and legal complaints filed by property owners after the deadly fire in January of 2025. Kenneth Bass joined 15 other families from Malibu, Topanga, and Pacific Palisades who are collectively seeking damages for property loss and injury. They are demanding a trial by jury. I'm Daniel Martindale.
2: President Trump says the U.S. has secretly brought millions of barrels of oil through the Strait of Hormuz and that Iran was unaware of the effort until right now when he told reporters at the Oval Office yesterday. Those were his words, yesterday until right now. Here's KFBK's Simon Marks with more.
1: The Pentagon says, well, actually, that was simply a reference to a previously announced effort by the United States to guide shipping through the Strait of Hormuz. And if you break the president's numbers down, you know, it's about three tankers getting through the Strait of Hormuz every 24 hours.
2: And I'm Bethany Crouch. 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
9: Time now for our talkback clip this hour. At a press conference in Mexico City this week ahead of the 2026 World Cup that starts, of course, later today, FIFA President Gianni Infantino faced a series of questions about criticism surrounding that tournament, including high ticket prices, visa and immigration issues, fans from some countries being unable to attend, and whether or not FIFA should be embarrassed by some of the controversies surrounding the World Cup tournament.
4: The reality of the matter is that in every country there are governments try to get into the UK, into Germany, into Switzerland, without a visa, try to get a visa if you are from a certain country. It's not easy, that's what I want to say. It's not easy when you have 300,000 accredited people, majority of which from outside of the US, to process them, to vet them. You don't know, unfortunately, our world is, you know, a very aggressive world, and security goes above everything, and you need to respect the decisions which are taken. And when I say to chill, I don't mean to chill and do nothing. I mean to trust us that we are working behind the scenes. We are trying to understand. And there are things we can know, things we cannot know, things we are told, things we are not told. And we always try to make the situation as positive as possible and to find a solution.
9: So if fans can't afford tickets or can't get into the country, is that just a reality in today's world, or is FIFA failing the very people who make the tournament possible? 51881, the number to text, start with KFBK. That's 51881, start with KFBK, or hit us up on the talkback line while listening to KFBK on the iHeartRadio app. Just hit that red microphone button and let us know your thoughts. 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
6: From ABC News, I'm Sherry Preston. President Trump posting minutes ago on social media that the United States will be hitting Iran very hard tonight. And he says the U.S. will be taking Karg Island and other oil infrastructure points, assuming total control of Iran's oil and gas markets. The post after Iran fired missiles at U.S. facilities in Bahrain and Kuwait. Here's ABC Chief Global Affairs Correspondent Martha Raddatz in Jerusalem.
12: These latest attacks come less than 24 hours after U.S. fighter jets struck nearly 20 targets, including Iranian air defense and radar systems near the Strait of Hormuz. Iran releasing unverified video claiming to show the strikes also damaged critical civilian water reservoirs. CENTCOM saying they are looking into the report.
6: The president says Iran took too long to reach an agreement on a peace deal. The president also trying to walk back his comments on inflation, which has spiked because of the war. Here's ABC's Elizabeth Schulze.
13: Prices are going up at the fastest pace in 3 years. The Iran war driving the inflation rate to 4.2%. President Trump said this when asked if he's concerned about the number.
14: No, I love it. The numbers were great. You know what I really love? I love the inflation.
13: Democrats pouncing. Senate Minority Leader Chuck Schumer reposting Trump's comment, writing, "Trump really said, I love the inflation," on camera. The president later trying to play cleanup.
15: First, there was the game.
17: That's it. It's over. The greatest comeback in NBA playoff history. The Knicks pull off the miracle comeback.
15: That was on ESPN. After that, the arrests.
18: Fans pouring into the streets to celebrate. Rowdier fans picked fights, set off fireworks and smoke bombs, stomped on taxis and damaged police vehicles.
15: ABC's Aaron Katursky, 50 arrests following the New York Knicks victory over the San Antonio Spurs. Game 5 Saturday night in San Antonio. This is ABC News.
9: 6:10, 10 after 6 here on your Thursday morning. Gonna check the commute with Roy Lamella.
5: 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An update on the super commute to the Altamont Pass. Still looking pretty good down southbound 99 with a 38-minute ride into Stockton and then continuing down towards Manteca at an additional 15 minutes. If you're traveling down I-5, that'll take you 40 minutes to the Crosstown Freeway in Stockton and then 17 minutes from Highway 4 down towards 205. Now, we still have that accident as you're making your way up the Altamont Pass on westbound 580 right

0: Going to 102 degrees here in and around the Sacramento Valley. About 100 tomorrow, so maybe a bit of a cool off. I don't know. 67 degrees in Rockland, 76 in Woodland. Bethany?
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0: Okay, artificial intelligence supposedly was going to save companies money and boost productivity. But now some major firms are scaling back, rehiring workers, and questioning whether or not AI is delivering on its promises. We'll explain why coming up next.
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0: Raley's is rolling out an in-store retail media network with grocery TV across 208 stores. The move expands the grocer's advertising and customer engagement strategy across Northern California.
1: Tech companies have pushed artificial intelligence as a way to cut costs, but the productivity and revenue numbers are not panning out for some companies who are now rehiring humans or like Uber and Microsoft,

0: Some are pulling back on AI spending and reevaluating their AI need altogether. Uber burned through their entire yearly AI budget in just 4 months, while Microsoft is cutting back on AI coding tools. Allison Traeger is with the Manhattan Institute, an opinion editor with Bloomberg, says author of the new book called An Economist Walks Into a Brothel. She says this could be an early sign, a warning sign on AI cost for companies, but could also be normal growing pains of new technology.
1: Well, I think it's a little bit of both. There is this fundamental growing pain. They're actually having to account for the cost of, you know, heavy AI use. And like a lot of new technologies, it's not really so clear it's showing up in productivity numbers yet, certainly not in profits. Now, whether or not long-term that is a sensible strategy, whether it's worth taking a loss to get your employees more AI-oriented, you know, is a question. And it probably comes down to individual companies.
0: She says there are lots of reasons why the cost may be showing up so much faster than the revenue generation or the savings.
1: Well, sometimes it takes a while for productivity numbers to reflect a new technology. It took more than 100 years for the steam engine to show up in productivity numbers. One thing we are learning about AI and workforce, they're finding that a lot of the sort of more average, mediocre employees benefit a lot from it. It makes them more excellent. But an excellent employee who's probably already driving productivity numbers doesn't get the same boost. There's also some evidence that you become more productive from AI and then spend those saved hours like goofing off at work.
0: She says while tech CEOs tout the ease of replacement, Traeger says some of the biggest names in tech do not understand that there's more to a job than 30% that cannot be replaced by AI.
1: I think a lot of these AI doomsayers about jobs tend to be tech people who maybe don't have a lot of work experience outside of tech. They're engineers. And so they look at a job and they look at the output that they can observe that maybe took 30% of your time. And they think AI could do that. So they kind of dismiss the 70%, all these sort of intangibles that actually make up a big part of your workday when you've actually had a job. In the past, when you had technology that made people more productive, it didn't reduce jobs. It in fact, made employees more valuable.
0: She also says it is hard to predict or even imagine what additional jobs may be created by AI technology in the future.
1: Imagine it's 1910 and you're sitting down with someone and you're telling them, in, you know, 115 years, there are only 2% of the population is going to work in agriculture. But there'll be this other job called a cybersecurity expert. First of all, they probably wouldn't get past 2% working in agriculture. AI works like any other technology. It will create jobs that we can't even imagine right now.
0: For example, we now have AI prompt engineers, AI auditors, new jobs in safety and risk management, and AI workflow designers. And if history is any guide, the next generation of AI jobs probably has not even been invented yet.
2: Well, yeah, and that does make sense, right? And, you know, as you pointed out as well, I mean, these companies spending billions every month on the latest, greatest AI movement or technology, and now they want to go back to humans in some cases because it's so expensive.
0: That was quick.
2: Yeah, 6:20 of the time here on your Thursday morning. We're going to get outside with Roy Lamella and check the traffic situation. How's it looking, Roy?
3: 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Westbound 80 have an attenuator that's in the middle lane, right in the middle of the causeway. That is causing a little bit of a slowdown, actually starting after Capitol Avenue. But once you get past that, looks good to Davis. Right now, a 17-minute ride is making way across the causeway. And then from Davis to the Cordelia Junction, no delays right now. No accidents or stalls. A 28-minute ride as you're making way into Fairfield. As you're making your way down the rest of the drive on westbound 80, 18 minutes now for the Garquinas Bridge to the Maze. A small patch of sluggish traffic in San Pablo, actually starting at El Portal Drive. And that continues down towards, down towards Bryant Avenue. Then Lower Eagle Freeway, pretty much running at the limit right now. She's making way through Berkeley and Emeryville. Again, 18 minutes for the Garquinas Bridge to the Maze. Then the metering lights are on at the Baybridge Toll Plaza. That has you backed up well into the Maze. Once you get past the metering lights, continue sluggish across the entire upper deck, and that's going to be 24 minutes out for the Maze to Fremont Street. We're all racing to the red light, but this isn't NASCAR. 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Download coupons and schedule an appointment from your smartphone. Brakemasters, we give you an honest break. Traffic on the 10s every 10 minutes, mornings and afternoons. 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
4: Blazing sunshine and sweltering heat today. Highs of 101 to 105. Under clear skies tonight, lows dip down into the low and mid-60s. Blazing hot again for us Friday. Highs again 101 to 105. I'm AccuWeather meteorologist Jason Caterina on KFBK, Sacramento's news radio.
2: 69 degrees currently both in El Dorado Hills and Lodi this morning. Time to head outside and check the money and business news here on a Thursday morning. We do it from the Bloomberg Business Desk.
5: Wall Street is looking to get back on track after yesterday's stumble for stocks. The Dow plunged 935 points, but this morning, futures are looking at a comeback. Meantime, shares of Oracle taking a hit this morning, down about 10%. Investors are concerned about the profitability of its artificial intelligence infrastructure business. Oracle has long been known for its database software, but now it has refashioned itself as a provider of computing power for artificial intelligence work. Its spending, though, has exploded on its massive build-out of data centers. And big brands are gearing up for the World Cup. Companies from McDonald's to Verizon have bet millions of dollars on advertising during the tournament. According to a poll from Morning Consult, Americans connect Coca-Cola most often with World Cup marketing. The soda giant began advertising at the tournament in 1950 and is an official sponsor once again. Nike came in second. Courtney Donahoe, Bloomberg Radio.
2: All right, Courtney, thank you so much. Time now for your talkback responses here in the 6 o'clock hour. And we played a clip from FIFA president Gianni Infantino talking about, of course, the criticism the World Cup has received over a lot of things, high ticket prices, visas, immigration issues, fans from some countries being unable to just, you know, attend. And he was asked whether or not FIFA should be embarrassed by some of these controversies. And we asked you, if fans can't afford tickets or can't get into the country, is that just the reality in today's world? Or is FIFA failing the very people who make the tournament possible? And we got a couple of text messages this morning, Bethany.
0: So this first one says, the U.S. hosted the World Cup in 1994. Prices weren't exorbitant and immigration issues were non-existent. What's the difference between then and now? Well, he says the fool in the White House. So that is that person. And then the next response says, hey, FIFA, learn the five P's. Prior planning prevents poor performance.
2: You know, and Gianni talked about the World Cup, the Women's World Cup coming to the UK in 2035. And it's interesting, you know, it's not easy to get into the UK either. So, yeah, I mean, every country that is going to host the World Cup, is, you know, certainly subject and is affected by what is going on in that particular country. I mean, you can also point to that, you know, the Iranian team is here in the U.S. and will play in the World Cup. So despite the conflict that's going on with Iran right now, the Iranian team will be playing in the World Cup. So as always, we thank you for your talkback responses. We've got another talkback clip coming up in the 7 o'clock hour. Straight ahead, though, at 6:30, we've got your top stories of the day. We talked a little bit about this yesterday, but we have more details on this 10-year deal to really kind of, you know, bring in music festivals with, you know, like Aftershock and Golden Sky and more through Danny Wimmer Presents. That's who puts those on at Discovery Park. So you can look at more music, maybe festivals happening out there. Those and the rest of your day's top stories next here on the KFBK Morning News.
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2: 6:30 here on this Thursday, June 11th. You've got to tune to the KFBK Morning News. I'm Mark Dembski. Christina is off. Traffic, weather, and Bethany Crouch up next. But first, more music festivals. They will be taking place at Discovery Park as city officials agree on a long-term deal. A local library dealing with a $100,000 problem over air conditioning just in time for triple-digit heat. And our White House correspondent, John Decker, will be joining us in a matter of moments to talk immigration at the White House. But first, let's get outside and check traffic with Roy Lamella.
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4: Blazing sunshine and sweltering heat today. Highs of 101 to 105. Under clear skies tonight, lows dip down into the low and mid-60s. blazing hot again for us Friday. Highs again 101 to 105. I'm at Cuba, the meteorologist Jason Caterina on KFBK, Sacramento's News Radio.
2: 69 degrees in Citrus Heights. Truckee, nice and cool this morning. 45 degrees. Our top local story here at 6:30. Sacramento County is locking in the future of major music festivals at Discovery Park after approving a 10-year agreement with the company behind Aftershock and Golden Sky. KFBK's John Harper with the details.
17: The Board of Supervisors unanimously approved the deal with Danny Wimmer Presents that will allow the promoter to host up to three multi-day festivals a year through 2035. County officials say Aftershock generated an estimated $35 million in economic impact last year, and that drew more than 164,000 fans from all 50 states and more than 30 countries. Golden Sky added another $14 million to the local economy. Supporters say the agreement will boost tourism, support local businesses, and fund park improvements while ensuring Sacramento remains a major destination for live music events for years to come. John Harper, KFBK, Sacramento's News Radio.
2: Now with More That Matters in the morning. We say good morning to Bethany Crouch.
0: Good morning. A California state court judge denying Meta and YouTube's motion seeking a new trial after the companies were found liable in a youth social media addiction lawsuit. KFBK's Tammy Trujillo has the details.
18: The company sought a new trial in a lawsuit filed by a woman who said she became addicted to Google's YouTube and Meta's Instagram at a young age because of their attention-grabbing designs. A jury found the companies negligent and imposed $6 million in damages. A Los Angeles Superior Court judge has now rejected the company's argument that they're shielded from the claims by Section 230 of the Communications Decency Act, which generally protects online platforms from liability over user-generated content. A spokesperson for Google says the company's plan to appeal. I'm Tammy Trujillo.
0: A local library with a big problem with its air conditioning, just as it's heating up. Here's KFBK's Kevin Tripp.
19: The Sutter County Library is trying to deal with a $100,000 repair bill after a series of vandalism incidents. On May 19th, someone cut through a fence and damaged the air conditioner. 2 days later, officials realized the damage was catastrophic and the cost to replace and repair the various systems is now over $100,000. Cutting tools are being examined as possible evidence in the case. Anyone with information should call the Yuba City Police Department. Kevin Tripp, KFBK, Sacramento's News Radio.
0: Efforts to fast-track a three-week extension of the nation's warrantless spy powers facing pushback from state Senate Democrats. Here's Mark Mayfield.
20: Section 702 of the Foreign Intelligence Surveillance Act is set to expire on Friday, but Democrats are rejecting an extension unless President Trump rescinds the appointment of Bill Pulte as acting director of national intelligence. Senator Mark Warner, who serves as the top Democrat on the Senate Intelligence Committee, said that colleagues in his party would be willing to back a short-term extension if Principal Deputy DNI Aaron Lucas is tapped to lead the office. I'm Mark Mayfield.
0: And just ahead here, we'll get to your sports.
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0: The A's were able to rally past the Brewers last night in Las Vegas, and reliever Elvis Alvarado closed it out.
21: And the 0-2 pitch to Ranga, left-handed hitter, swings and misses, and down he goes. Wow, the second straight dominant performance out of the bullpen by Elvis Alvarado as the Athletics win the series against the Brewers.
0: Lawrence Butler with the go-ahead two-run homer in the seventh, 4-3 the final. The A's with the day off before hosting the Colorado Rockies over the weekend, also in Vegas. The Giants with a walk-off grand slam from Bryce Eldridge to get past the Nationals in San Francisco Wednesday afternoon, 11-10 final. And what a comeback last night for the Knicks in Game 4 of the NBA Finals. New York rallied from 29 down to edge the Spurs out just by 1.107 to 106 final and take a 3-1 lead in that series. And now we'll get you caught up on this hour's top national and global stories on 93.1 KFBK News Radio.
22: If
1: ABC News. I'm Sherry Preston. After saying for 3 months that a peace deal is coming, President Trump threatening now to strike Iran and seize control of its oil and gas industries later tonight. Producer prices, what wholesalers pay before items reach the retail market, up 6.5% from a year ago at this time. We found that out today. Inflation up 4.2%, says ABC's Karen Hwang.
5: President Trump raising eyebrows yesterday with this comment about the new inflation figures.
22: The numbers were great. You know what I really love? I love the inflation.
5: He later clarified the remark, saying he was just happy the numbers were not higher.
1: Look for even more heat waves, floods, droughts, and tornadoes. Federal weather experts say El Nino, a natural warming cycle, is formed in the Pacific and is expected to grow to historic strength. The opening of a new bridge between Canada and the United States has been delayed due to what are said to be outstanding issues. President Trump had previously threatened to block the opening. This is ABC News.
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2: That is Jack White, and he is surprising his fans with a new solo album, believe it or not. It's called Frozen Charlotte, and he's already giving fans an idea of what to expect with the release of that new single there, Dollar Bill. Before announcing his new album, White quietly updated his web store on Tuesday and made Frozen Charlotte available to pre-order. It's a 13-track album and will include the previously released single G.O.D. and the Broken Ribs. All right, Frozen Charlotte will be out officially, though, on July 10th. Looking forward to that. Right now, we look forward to Roy Lamella and his traffic report here at 6:40 on your Thursday morning. Good morning, Roy.
3: 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We're taking a look at drive times. So far, pretty calm on westbound 80 from Roseville to the Cap City Freeway, 9 minutes. And then on the Cap City Freeway southbound from the split with 80 to Highway 50, you're looking at an 8-minute ride. Northbound 5, no delays coming up from Elk Grove, an 11-minute ride into town. Also, 11 minutes up northbound 99, but a little sluggish between Florin and Martin Luther King Jr. Boulevard, and then also from 12th Avenue to Highway 50. Now, that patch of slow traffic is going to be mainly in the right lanes. Westbound 50, no delays from Folsom, a 17-minute ride. Watch out for a stalled car in the center divide, southbound 5, just before Garden Highway. No delays, though, as you're looking at a 16-minute ride from Woodland. Across the Yolo Causeway, eastbound 80 from Davis, now 14 minutes. For expert full-service plumbing, water heaters, and water filtration, trust the pros at Roto-Rooter. 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Traffic on the 10s every 10 minutes, mornings and afternoons. 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
2: I think you know the drill by now. Of course, we got that red flag warning until 5 o'clock this afternoon. Sunny and hot, 102 today in the capital region. Triple digits as well tomorrow. Currently 72 right now in Marysville. Modesto, a tick higher at 74. Bethany?
0: 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The story coming to us from the Union. Thursday night market summer series in downtown Grass Valley is kicking off this evening, continues on through June 18th, June 25th, July 2nd, and July 9th from 6 to 9 p.m. It's happening at Mill Street Plaza and West Main Street between Church and South Auburn Streets. 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
2: All right. President Trump, he is unveiling a new immigration enforcement push. He's also weighing in on the controversy surrounding this weekend's UFC event on Sunday at the White House. Our White House correspondent, John Decker, joins us next from Washington.
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0: A UC Berkeley IGS Los Angeles Times poll shows Democrat Javier Becerra leading Republican Steve Hilton 52% to 31% among registered California voters. The snapshot suggests a sizable advantage heading into the general election phase.
2: All right. President Trump rolling out a new immigration enforcement initiative. Our White House correspondent, John Decker, was in the Oval Office and had a chance to question the president directly. John, good morning to you. What exactly is this new immigration enforcement initiative? And how does the White House say it differs from previous efforts?
30: Well, I don't think the policies have changed for the administration as it relates to immigration enforcement. The president signing legislation yesterday in the Oval Office, as you mentioned, I was there, that will provide $70 billion for both ICE and the Border Patrol. And that funds those two agencies, not just for this year, not just for next year, but for the remainder of President Trump's time in office. So the president doesn't need to go back to Congress every year and ask for more money. Yesterday, I had an opportunity to ask the president two questions, and the answer to both questions making a lot of news. First of all, I asked him if he's going to endorse Susan Collins, who's running for another six-year term for the U.S. Senate, and the president did just that yesterday in the Oval Office. She's facing a tough run for re-election. The other question I asked the president, certainly making news, it's gone viral in terms of his answer. I asked the president his reaction to the latest inflation numbers, which came out Wednesday morning. And the president, in response to my question, you may have seen it, responded by saying, "I love inflation." And so that is something that Democrats say they will use relentlessly between now and the midterm elections in campaign commercials to tie the president's remarks to the idea that inflation is not so bad all across the country.
0: And circling back to the immigration topic here, did President Trump indicate whether the administration will focus primarily on recent border crossers, criminal offenders, or expand enforcement to a broader group of undocumented immigrants already living in the U.S., John?
30: Well, the president said there really has not been many illegal individuals who've come across the U.S.-Mexico border during the course of really the past year. So, like I said, The policies of the administration as it relates to border security, border protection remain unchanged. Nothing changes. Now, Democrats very much would like to change some of those policies, but in order to do so, they would need to regain control of both the House and the Senate.
2: The other big thing going on at the White House this weekend, on Sunday, of course, the president's birthday, but also this big UFC event at the White House. How involved has President Trump been in not only planning it, but what did he say yesterday about the controversy maybe surrounding this event, John?
30: Well, the president is very much involved in the planning for this event. I got a tour, a preview of what it looks like on the South Lawn. Within the past 2 hours, I was brought out to the arena, walked around the cage, It's pretty much a sight to behold, the fact that this has been built, this huge structure, which could hold 4,000 people on the south lawn of the White House. I'll also be attending the cage match on Sunday. I was invited to be a part of the press pool to watch that match on Sunday night, so I'm looking forward to that. This is unprecedented. Nothing like this has ever taken place here at the White House.
2: That is our White House correspondent, John Decker, and you can get more from John Decker on the iHeartRadio app. Just search for the White House Briefing Room with John Decker, and be sure to set it as a preset. That is the White House Briefing Room with John Decker, updated every weekday on the iHeartRadio app. 6:50 the time here on your Thursday morning. We're going to see how things are rolling outside with the traffic. We say good morning again to Roy Lamella.
1: 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A number of hazards on the roadway. We're going to start off on the Yolo Causeway going westbound. There's an attenuator reported in the middle lane, right close to the middle of the causeway. Also reports of a mattress right in that same area blocking the left lane. That has traffic slowed to just before Highway 50. Matter of fact, it is heavy between Highway 50 and Capitol Avenue, and also affecting westbound 50 as you're sluggish between Harbor Boulevard and the merge with 80. Also, watch out for a pedestrian on the roadway in West Sacramento, westbound 80 before El Camino Avenue. Looks like they're on the center divide trying to walk over to the right shoulder, but so far, no delays in the area. Reports of a strap on the roadway northbound 5 with some metal pieces coming out of it. Right now, that's right in the right lane, right before Airport Boulevard. No delays in the area, but cars are swerving around to avoid it. And there's also a stalled car southbound 5 right before Garden Highway. That's in the center divide. A tow truck on the way to help out. And some minor delays as you're making your way through the downtown area between Q Street and also on the southbound 5 connector ramp to eastbound 50. 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
3: Sunshine this afternoon, high 96 to 100. Clear tonight, low 70 to 74. Bright sunshine, very hot for tomorrow with a high Thursday, 102 to 106. Friday, high 99 to 103. I'm AccuWeather's Andy Robb on KFBK. 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
2: Currently in Granite Bay, it is 70 degrees. 70 degrees as well in Rancho Cordova. Time for a little money and business news. We've got to check the Bloomberg Business Desk for the latest.
4: We're looking at a positive tone on Wall Street this morning in the early going, especially after yesterday's slump. Oracle, though, under pressure, reporting quarterly capital expenditures that were higher than estimates. SpaceX, initial public offering, attracting more than $70 billion in orders from retail investors. They're expected to be allocated at least 20% of available shares. The IPO expected to rank as the biggest ever, topping Saudi Aramco nearly $30 billion debut back in 2019. Rainmakers are hoping to profit as Western water supplies shrink. Startup Rain Enhancement Tech, testing a system that uses electric charges to attract water droplets and stimulate rain in dry areas. It's claiming the system works. And a growing number of airport lounges are catering to gamers. Wall Street Journal says growing number of travelers can now kill time and play everything from Mario Kart to Minecraft before their flight, with gameways, portals, and other in expansion mode at airports. Denise Pellegrini, Bloomberg Radio.
2: All right, Denise, thank you so much. One of the most notable, memorable, or memorial, I should say, projects moving forward in Washington these days is this planned Global War on Terrorism Memorial, which would honor the service and sacrifice of Americans involved in the conflicts that followed, of course, the September 11th, 2001 attacks. Tammy Trujillo has more details.
5: Congress authorized the construction of the Global War on Terror Memorial in 2017, then authorized its placement on the National Mall in 2021. Renderings of the memorial, released this week, show an arch that includes natural vegetation and reclaimed steel from the era's combat operations. The foundation behind the memorial has raised about $23 million and still needs another $100 million to complete the project. I'm Tammy Trujillo.
2: Well, we're certainly looking forward to that, and the nonprofit behind it says that, you know what? It's going to be ready to go next year. Hey, big 7 o'clock hour coming up, so you don't want to miss it here on the KFBK Morning News. Not only is the World Cup starting later on today. And iHeartRadio, of course, is all over that. We can tell you where and when maybe some of the games that you might want to be or that you might be interested in. But we're also going to be talking with our correspondent, Jason Campadonia, down in Los Angeles. And he has the latest on kind of this mudslinging. You, Bethany, had put out there this latest poll. Quite the disparity already between Steve Hilton and Javier Becerra. A long way to go, though, but apparently there's a lot of mudslinging already starting and going forward in that race.
0: Election season is on.
2: Absolutely. We're going to talk about UC Davis. They are under a DOJ investigation and what the findings were certainly on that. And we're going to talk about Democrats and immigration. Has their stance kind of moved more to the middle? At least that's what some Democrats are saying. They should be moving more towards the middle on the immigration issue. All that straight ahead and your top stories in the 7 o'clock hour of the KFBK Morning News.
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2: 7 o'clock on this Thursday, June 11th. You're with the KFBK Morning News. I'm Mark Dembski. Christina has the day off. Traffic, weather, and Bethany Crouch in just a few moments. But first, your top stories trending. Following a six-month investigation, the Justice Department says now UC Davis illegally considered race in its admissions process. The U.S. has launched a second day of strikes on Iran as the Strait of Hormuz remains closed this morning. And the World Cup starts later today, and iHeartRadio has got you covered. Those stories and plenty more straight ahead. First, though, traffic and weather. We do them together every 10 minutes. Good morning, Roy.
1: Good morning, Mark. We got slow goings in the downtown area. Northbound 5, right at J Street. Looks like we have a stalled semi that's in the Gore Point, but partially blocked in the right lane. That has traffic slow, backed up to Highway 50, even on the westbound 50 connector ramp to northbound 5. That's going to be slow. Traffic on the 10s every 10 minutes, mornings and afternoons. Roy LaMilla, KPK News Radio, 93.1 FM, 1530 AM.
9: Blazing sunshine and sweltering heat today. Highs of 101 to 105. Under clear skies tonight, lows dip down into the low and mid-60s. Blazing hot again for us Friday. Highs again 101 to 105. I'm AccuWeather meteorologist Jason Caterina on KFBK, Sacramento's News Radio.
2: And do keep in mind, we have that red flag warning in effect until 5 o'clock this afternoon. Our top local story here at 7 o'clock, the U.S. Department of Justice accusing the UC Davis School of Medicine of illegally considering race in its admissions process. KFBK's John Harper with more.
14: Following a six-month investigation, the Justice Department says UC Davis violated the Supreme Court's 2023 ban on race-conscious college admissions. Investigators allege the medical school used factors such as family income and parental education as stand-ins for race, resulting in significantly higher admission rates for Black and Hispanic applicants than for white and Asian applicants. The DOJ says diversity goals were improperly prioritized over academic qualifications and has warned it could file a lawsuit if a settlement cannot be reached. UC Davis has not yet publicly responded to the findings. John Harper, KFBK, Sacramento's News Radio.
2: Our top national story, the U.S. is carrying out a second day of airstrikes on Iran after President Trump warned that it would be attacked until it agreed to make a deal. Mark Mayfield with more.
17: Several attacks were reported across a number of Iranian cities into Thursday morning. Iran has said the Strait of Hormuz, a vital shipping waterway, will remain closed. President Trump disputed that assessment, saying the U.S. military has been conducting a secret mission to get oil tankers past Iranian forces. U.S. Central Command said the strikes are in response to Iran's unwarranted and continued aggression. Iran has fired back with attacks on Bahrain, Kuwait, and Jordan. I'm Mark Mayfield.
2: Now, with more that matters in the morning, here's Bethany Crouch.
0: The Sacramento City Council has approved a new investment policy that will require the city to divest from defense contractor Lockheed Martin and adopt broader socially responsible investing standards. Here's KFBK's Daniel Martindale.
18: The policy passed on a 6-0 vote Tuesday and directs the city treasurer to avoid investments in weapons manufacturers, fossil fuel companies, tobacco firms, private prisons, immigration detention operators, and companies linked to human rights violations. As part of the change, Sacramento will end its roughly $5 million investment in Lockheed Martin, which represents a small portion of the city's investment portfolio. Supporters say taxpayer dollars should not support companies they believe contribute to war or human suffering, while city officials say the new guidelines are not expected to impact investment performance or the city's financial stability. Daniel Martindale, KFBK, Sacramento's News Radio.
0: The California Attorney General and Santa Clara County have filed a lawsuit to block construction of an ICE facility near Gilroy. Here's KFBK's Matt Passini.
19: California AG Rob Bonta and Santa Clara County Council Tony Lopresti have filed a federal lawsuit to halt the construction of the new ICE facility, challenging the project's development on unincorporated land leased by the federal government last year. The suit alleges violations by the Trump administration of five laws, including the National Environmental Policy Act, the Williamson Act, and the Intergovernmental Cooperation Act. The plaintiffs argue that the site, which has been protected for agricultural use since the 1960s, is unsuitable for detention due to its location in an area supporting endangered species and the lack of required environmental impact studies. They contend the facility represents an attempt by the Trump administration to create mini detention centers in communities that do not want them, leading to overcrowding and inhumane conditions. Matt Passini, KFBK, Sacramento's News Radio.
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0: Firefighters continuing to make progress on the Puda fire burning near Winters, near Lake Berryessa. This morning, it's holding at about 860 acres and is now roughly 45% contained. CAL FIRE says the blaze started Monday when a prescribed burn escaped containment lines during windy conditions. No homes have been lost. No injuries reported. Evacuation warnings have been lifted. Highway 128 is now open and firefighters do remain on alert as dry, windy weather continues.
28: 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The U.S. hosts the world on America's biggest stage.
0: The 2026 FIFA World Cup kicks off today in Mexico City, where host nation Mexico faces South Africa in the tournament opener at noon Pacific time. Mexico is making history as the first nation to host three men's World Cups, with more than 80,000 fans expected at the iconic Aztec Stadium for the start of soccer's biggest event. iHeartRadio is your home for FIFA World Cup action. 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I'm Bethany Crouch. 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
2: Time now for our talk back clip here in the 7 o'clock hour. Are Democrats offering an agenda now that is too far left on immigration? That argument is one of the central political debates heading, of course, into the 2026 midterms, and one that many Democrats are now trying to move towards the center on the immigration issue. CNN's Harry Enten tackled that subject the only way he knows how.
3: What do voters want from Democrats? They want them to moderate. That's what they want. They want Democrats to move to the center on immigration. Immigration, Dems should move to the center. We're talking about 59% of all voters. But more than that, look at this. There is wide agreement across socioeconomic classes and racial and ethnicity classes. Look at this. 51% of black voters, 54% of Latino voters, 59% of white college voters, and 67% has come over to Erica's side screen. 67% of white non-college voters all agree they want Democrats to move to the center on immigration. Just 18% of voters want Democrats to shift to the left on immigration. So part of this is Donald Trump and the Republican Party and what they're implementing on immigration, but it's also what Democrats are offering. And at this point, what Americans think and voters think that Democrats are offering, they are offering an agenda that is too far to the left on immigration.
2: Okay, so after years of being criticized as too far left on the issue of immigration, are Democrats finally realizing they need a more neutral approach, or would moving to the center be abandoning the very values they've argued for years? 51881 is the number to text. Start with KFBK. That's 51881. 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Or hit us up on the talkback line while listening to KFBK on the iHeartRadio app. Just tap that microphone button and let us know your thoughts. Time now to get you caught up on the top national stories this morning right here on KFBK News Radio.
4: ABC News. I'm Sherry Preston. Another threat from President Trump on social media this morning. He's saying that the U.S. will be hitting Iran very hard, taking control of Karg Island and other oil infrastructure points. The president also calling in to Fox and Friends this morning, saying of Iran...
5: And they're really in submission. They just don't know it yet, okay, to be honest with you. They just don't know it yet.
4: He says Iran is dying to make a deal. The war driving up prices worldwide. Here in the United States, the Labor Department's out with the May Producer Price Index, which captures inflation before it reaches consumers. It shows prices rising a lot this year compared to last.
6: The producer price index rose just over 1% between April and May, but 6.5% in the previous year, the largest 12-month increase since November of 2022. The numbers suggest that inflationary pressures faced by consumers are beginning to percolate up through the supply chain. Analysts say that, as with the consumer price index, surging fuel and food prices are behind the increase in the PPI.
4: That's ABC's Jim Ryan. A man stabbed in Belfast, allegedly by a Sudanese immigrant recently, and now Belfast has exploded in protest. ABC's James Longman is there.
7: There's been a second night of violent protests in Belfast in Northern Ireland. Crowds of young men clash with police, throwing rocks and bottles. Police say protesters have been trying to reach a hotel they believe was housing immigrants, and disturbingly earlier this week, some went
8: door to door in a local street looking for foreigners and torching homes. And Elon Musk has been accused of trying to whip up violence by sharing lists on X of locations where protests could take place and retweeting a message from a far-right politician with the message, millions must go.
4: Look for even more heat waves, floods, droughts and tornadoes, as well as wildfires. Federal weather experts say El Nino, a natural warming cycle, is formed in the Pacific and is expected to grow to historic strength. 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
2: 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Time to check the commute. We do it with Roy LaMella.
10: 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Updating you on drive times. Looking good on westbound 80 from Rosso to the split. A 9-minute ride for you there. Also running at the limit from the split on the Cap City Freeway. From the split with 80 to the downtown area. A 9-minute ride as well. Coming up from Elk Grove on northbound 5. We have a stalled semi actually in the downtown area right at J Street. It's in the Gore Point, partially blocking the right lane and causing some delays just in the downtown area. But before this, as you're making your way up from Elk Grove, you're looking at a 14-minute ride with no delays. Northbound 99, just a little sluggish right now, starting just after Mack Road. It continues to Florin, and that'll be an 11-minute ride as you're coming in from Elk Grove. Westbound 50, no delays coming in for Folsom, a 17-minute ride. Also 17 minutes across the bypass and through the Natomas areas with no major delays through the downtown area on southbound 5. Coming in from Davis on eastbound 50, expect a 15-minute ride into town. Thousands of homeowners have trusted Blind

0: guys, Democrats have already, people who voted, already voting against President Trump, against the Republican machine, against Steve Hilton. That's the way we're going to roll into November. Meanwhile, Steve Hilton says, hey, this isn't a Republican-Democrat kind of a thing. This is a, do you want more of the same or do you want change? And he represents change, and that's the way that he's going to ride into November. So not really mudslinging yet, but that's definitely coming in the next couple of weeks, I'm sure.
1: And Jason, Hilton has built much of his campaign around criticism of Democratic leadership on homelessness, affordability, and regulation. How is Becerra responding to those attacks, and is he trying to tie Hilton directly to President Trump?
0: Absolutely. A vote for Steve Hilton, according to Becerra, is a vote for President Trump. That's his message to his supporters. And really, he's staying away from the accusations that Hilton is throwing at him and just staying the course. Hey, what we're doing is working. Governor Newsom has it under control. This is going to be a smooth transition. I'm going to continue the laws and the programs that we have in place right now, because Becerra backs that plan. Becerra backs that Democratic machine party and really is staying away from the fray at the moment.
2: Jason, I don't know if you've seen the poll out from UC Berkeley and the LA Times this morning, but it shows that Javier Becerra has about a 20-point lead, 52% to 31. Again, you take it or leave it, you know, on polls, at least at this point, long way to go. You know, California hasn't elected a Republican governor in two decades. What path, though, does Steve Hilton realistically have to victory here?
0: A real tough one. The road is going to definitely be uphill. And, you know, here's what you kind of have to realize and come to terms with if you live here in California. It's a very blue state with very blue voters. And that's kind of the end of it. So while it's a valiant effort and he's made a lot of headway and he really, you know, the Republicans and the Republican voters have really shaken up this election cycle and really made their voices heard, like, hey, there is another option and other people feel the same way I feel. I don't know if it's going to be enough to get him into the office of the governor.
2: That is our colleague out of Southern California this morning, Jason Campadonia. We really do appreciate his time on the governor's race, the latest here in the state, of course, of California. 7:20 the time here on your Thursday morning. We're going to check the commute with Roy Lamella.
3: 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Traffic is starting to build up through the Citrus Heights area on westbound 80 between Elkhorn Boulevard and Madison. That's resulting in a 10-minute ride starting in Roseville all the way down to the Cap City Freeway split on westbound 80, but still running at the limit on the Cap City Freeway, 9 minutes from the split to downtown. If you're driving up from Elk Grove on northbound 5, right now a 16-minute ride. Traffic begins to build up in the downtown area starting at Highway 50 to J Street. This is due to a stalled semi in the Gore Point right at J Street, but partially blocking the right lane. CHP and a tow truck on the way to help clear it off the roadway. Northbound 99, that'll be a 12-minute ride into town from Elk Grove. Westbound 50 now 17 minutes. Still no delays as you're coming down into Sacramento. Southbound 5 from Woodland to downtown, that'll be a 15-minute ride, and also 15 minutes across the causeway, Davis to Sacramento on eastbound 80. You can count on Smud as your community-owned, not-for-profit electric service to power you safely and reliably with clean energy and low rates. 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
4: Blazing sunshine and sweltering heat today. Highs of 101 to 105. Under clear skies tonight, lows dip down into the low and mid-60s. Blazing hot again for us Friday. Highs again 101 to 105. I'm AccuWeather meteorologist Jason Caterina on KFPK, Sacramento's News Radio.
2: Currently 71 degrees in Folsom, 74 now in Elk Grove. All right, let's head over to a Cap Trust this morning. We're going to say our first hello to Mr. Kelly Brothers. What's on your mind, Kelly?
5: Same as it ever was. Inflation numbers, wholesale prices 1.1% up in May. That was a little bit more than expected. It's all because of energy and the cost of gasoline. We also have the president threatening to seize the oil industry of Iran, including Karg Island. So you have those two interconnected stories kind of working on one another. Also, an interesting note about what we're hearing from real estate agents in places like Silicon Valley and in Southern California and in Texas about SpaceX and the fact that it's about to go public. And when it goes public, it will then mint any number of multimillionaires and a few billionaires as well will come out of all that. And they're already seeing incredible interest in certain homes in certain areas. And they said they expect a buying spree that was similar after Facebook went public. That was in 2012. And home values in certain neighborhoods went up 21% overnight. And so that's the influx of money we're expecting to see with SpaceX, and probably see something similar in San Francisco when OpenAI and Anthropic both go public in the not-too-distant future. Let's check the real-time numbers. After a down day yesterday, gaining a little bit back this morning, Dow up 215 at 50,134, NASDAQ up 180, the S&P up 39 points, or about 0.5%. Gold down 1.5%, getting very close to dropping below $4,000 an ounce. Oil flat, believe it or not, at $90 a barrel. 10-year bond yield 4.52.
2: All right, Kelly, thank you so much. We will talk to you again a little bit later on this hour. Time now, though, for your talkback responses here. We played a clip from CNN's Harry Enten tackling the subject of immigration. So the argument is one of, you know, the central political debates heading into the 2026 midterms, and one that many Democrats are now trying to move towards the center on the immigration issue. So we asked you, after years of being criticized as too far left on the issue of immigration, are Democrats finally realizing that they need a more neutral approach, or would moving to the center be abandoning the very values they've argued for years? And from the text line this morning, Bethany?
1: Democrats will not move center on issues of immigration. They do not care what people want, says this listener. They only care about what works for their narrative and their power.
2: Well, and the polling, though, from CNN that you know was played in that clip is that an overwhelming majority, though, of Democrats do think that they are too far left. So if the majority of Democrats think that they need to move more towards the center, then, you know, I would disagree with what that texter had to say from that standpoint. Although you do see about 18% of those hardcore, I guess what you call left wing Democrats in terms of immigration. And we all know where President Trump and Republicans stand for the most part on immigration as well. So. All right. As always, we thank you for your talkback responses. We will have another clip coming up in the 8 o'clock hour. This one, again, we're going to get away from. Well, you know, it does have to do with Congress, but it also has to do with football. Ooh. So we'll leave it at that.
1: Football or football?
2: Football. American football.
1: American football.
2: All right. Straight ahead, the top stories at 7:30. We got to talk about this Sacramento City Leadership Group that has approved, in terms of wildfire, like some hundred wildfire prevention, over 400 different cases. I know you got a story you want to get to as well.
1: Yeah, China's auto industry seeing a major export boom. We'll talk about that just ahead.
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2: 7:30 on this Thursday, June 11th. You're with the KFBK Morning News. I'm Mark Dembski. Christina is off. Traffic, weather, and Bethany Crouch in just a few moments. First, though, your top stories trending. Details on how the state is fast-tracking now over 400 wildfire prevention projects. We got more information this morning on that FBI raid of the GKN Aerospace facility down in Garden Grove. And the World Cup starts later today. What to expect maybe when you head out to watch the matches. All right, first though, traffic and weather. We do them together every 10 minutes. We're going to check the roadways right now with Roy Lamella.
3: 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We got a ladder on the roadway westbound 50 just before I-5, blocking the second lane from the left. Traffic is slow and go on the WX going westbound, starting at the Cap City Freeway. 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Traffic on the 10s every 10 minutes, mornings and afternoons. 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
4: Blazing sunshine and sweltering heat today. Highs of 101 to 105. Under clear skies tonight, lows dip down into the low and mid-60s. Blazing hot again for us Friday. Highs again 101 to 105. I'm AccuWeather meteorologist Jason Caterina on KFBK, Sacramento's News Radio.
2: And do keep in mind, we have that red flag warning in effect until 5 o'clock this afternoon. Currently, it is 74 in Carmichael, 55 in South Lake Tahoe. Okay, so our top local story here at 7:30, California fast-tracking now over 400 wildfire prevention projects and has a five-year plan to improve wildfire safety. KFPK's Kevin Tripp reports.
13: The project started after a 2025 emergency order from the governor to reduce wildfire risks. Officials say several projects have cleared brush and restored forests on over 220,000 acres. The state is also expanding controlled and traditional burning across the state. State agencies are making it easier to get permits and are working closely with local groups and tribes. Kevin Tripp, KFBK, Sacramento's News Radio.
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1: Good morning. China's auto industry seeing a major export boom driven largely by growing global demand for electric vehicles. as high fuel prices push more consumers away from gasoline-powered cars. Here's KFBK's Daniel Martindale with more.
14: China exported about 809,000 passenger vehicles in May, a 73% increase from a year ago. More than half of those exports were electric vehicles or plug-in hybrids, with overseas shipments of EVs more than doubling compared to last year. Chinese automakers, led by companies like BYD, are increasingly targeting customers in Europe, Latin America, and Asia as domestic sales continue to struggle. Analysts say rising fuel prices linked with instability in the Middle East are helping accelerate interest in EVs worldwide, and China is benefiting as the world's largest producer of electric vehicles. Daniel Martindale, KFBK, Sacramento's News Radio.
1: California's summer blend fuel will drive gas prices even higher. The fuel is made to work better in hot weather, evaporate less quickly, and reduce air pollution. According to AAA, events in the Middle East could also cause pricing to change unexpectedly, especially after the recent incident involving a U.S. helicopter in the Strait of Hormuz and the U.S. launching new strikes on Iran this week. California already has the highest average price at around $5.84 for a gallon. Across the U.S., gas prices are dipping, falling about 20 cents this week. That is still more than a dollar higher this time last year. New details about yesterday's FBI raid of GKN Aerospace in Garden Grove, California. KFBK's Mark Mayfield has more.
15: Federal prosecutors say the U.S. Environmental Protection Agency and the FBI were looking for documents connected to the storage and handling of toxic chemicals. Thousands of Orange County residents had to leave their homes for days during the Memorial Day weekend after a chemical storage tank started to leak. As it became overheated, officials feared it was close to exploding. Ultimately, a crack in the damaged tank relieved pressure and it did not explode. I'm Mark Mayfield.
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1: The A's with a big seventh inning rally last night in Las Vegas to slip past the Brewers.
16: Here's the pitch. That swung on. Fly ball to deep center field. Looking up is Perkins. It is gone. A two-run shot for Law. And the A's, they take the lead 4-3.
1: The Athletics scored three times in that seventh inning to take the lead and wound up winning 4-3 final. The A's with the day off before hosting the Colorado Rockies over the weekend, also in Vegas. The Giants with a walk-off grand slam from Bryce Eldridge to get past the Nationals in San Francisco Wednesday afternoon, 11-10 final. And what a comeback last night for the Knicks in Game 4 of the NBA Finals. New York rallied from 29 down to edge the Spurs out 107-106 and take a 3-1 lead in the series. And now we'll get you caught up on this hour's top national and global stories on KFBK News Radio, live everywhere on the iHeartRadio app.
17: ABC News, I'm Sherry Preston. Producer prices climbing last month at the fastest pace since November of 2022, fueled mostly by the surge in energy prices brought on by the war. Producer prices are what wholesalers pay for products before they reach consumers. New numbers show they were 6.5% higher than a year ago. President Trump threatening to launch major strikes on Iran and seize control of its oil industry. As to peace talks, the president told Fox and Friends this morning,
18: they're getting decimated, just decimated, and they're dying to make a deal. They want to make a deal so badly.
17: If Iran retaliates to these strikes like they have in the past, the president says,
18: just one of those things. They have no defense. They can't do anything about it.
17: The typical American household now spending $510 extra in fuel expenses since the start of the war with Iran. Initial claims for state unemployment benefits rose unexpectedly last week compared to 2 weeks ago. First World Cup match begins this afternoon in Mexico City. This is ABC News.
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31: This company and that guy are playing an unprecedented role in our lives.
32: We're twice as big as the biggest country on earth. We're not frightened of Congress. We're post-government around here. Please, let me quote that.
2: That is the first trailer, which has been released for the sequel to The Social Network, which is a fan favorite of our executive producer, Emily. The Social Reckoning tells the story of a Facebook engineer and Wall Street Journal reporter who works to expose the company's decision-making and internal research. The Facebook files focused on the platform's harmful impact on teens and its role in the spreading of misinformation. The cast includes Mickey Anderson, Jeremy Allen White, Bill Burr, and Jeremy Strong. The Social Reckoning hits theaters on October 9th. I've not seen the Social Network, so, but Emily says I should. So
1: yeah, it's been a minute, but I remember it feeling impactful.
2: So we can look forward to that again on October 9th. Let's head outside. We got to check the traffic situation and how things are rolling on a Thursday morning. Good morning, Roy.
3: 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Still running a little sluggish on westbound 80, this time between Antelope and Elkhorn Boulevard. It's resulting in a 12-minute round from Rosso to the split on the Camp City Freeway going southbound from the split to downtown. 13 minutes with traffic still running a little sluggish between the split with 80 to Fulton, and then again from the Marconi Curve to Arden Way. Coming in from Elk Grove on northbound 5, looks like that's starting to slow down, starting at the 43rd Avenue on-ramp. That continues all the way up to the downtown downtown area. This is due to a crash northbound 5 right before Q Street on the right shoulder, and also a stalled semi trying to be cleared out of the Gore Point right near J Street and partially blocking the right lane. But again, 22 minutes up northbound 5 from Elk Grove. Northbound 99, 16 minutes of traffic beginning to get a little slow at Mack Road and continues and stretches up towards Highway 50. Also on westbound 50, 21 minutes as you're making your way into town. There's reports of a ladder blocking the second lane from the left right before I-5, and a new accident now coming into our screen. Westbound 50 just before 16th Street on the WX. Actually, it's not an accident. It's a stalled out car in the right lane and causing some delays there. Right now, 21 minutes in from Folsom. Southbound 5, a 20-minute ride down from Woodland across the Yellow Causeway, 16 minutes eastbound 80 from Davis. Car accident? 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Traffic on the 10s every 10 minutes. 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
2: Triple digits today, 102 is where we're going. About 100 degrees tomorrow. Of course, keep in mind that red flag warning in effect until about 5 o'clock today. Currently, it is 76, both in Yuba City and Stockton right now. Bethany?
1: 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The 77th annual Solano County Fair is kicking off today at the fairgrounds there in Solano County. It runs through Sunday featuring carnival rides, live entertainment, food, agricultural exhibits, livestock shows. And today is Family Ag Day, Mark.
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2: 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Our correspondent, Rory O'Neill, with that story next.
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1: An invasive and aggressive mosquito species that can thrive both indoors and outdoors, spreading across parts of the Central Valley. Mosquito abatement teams trying to control the population by releasing sterile males.
2: So the World Cup underway, of course, across North America, bringing millions of fans, billions of dollars in economic activity, and a few unexpected concerns for local businesses. Our national correspondent, Roy O'Neill, joining us. Roy, what are organizers expecting in terms of attendance, tourism, and economic impact for the host cities over the next few weeks?
11: Yeah, you know, they're estimating about 6.5 million tourists will go to the U.S. and Canada and Mexico to watch these games. It's 104 matches involving 48 teams, and some of the cities are maybe not on the top of the wish list for international travel. I'm sure Kansas City is lovely, even they are seeing a big boost in some of the travel. But what they're also seeing is a lot of bars and restaurants are adding 18 or 20% surcharges on checks because a lot of those international travelers don't know how the tipping game works in America, and they don't want their staffs to be left without getting that paycheck. So they're actually going to institute temporary pricing increases so that they get the tips they deserve.
1: Rory, with reports of unsold tickets and criticism over high prices, is FIFA worried about attendance, or do organizers still expect packed stadiums for the biggest matches?
11: Yeah, it looks like they're still expecting those big numbers. You look at New York and the ultimate game at the end, it's still something like $30,000 a ticket or something ridiculous, but it's also got a halftime show, and that's a big production. I was looking just at random. Let me go to StubHub and see Kansas City. What's the draw? Well, Ecuador versus Curaçao. You wouldn't think that's a premier match, but the tickets are 97% sold out, and the ones that are available start at $450. So there's that demand out there.
1: Okay.
2: And I think the U.S. match, the first one against Paraguay, still, thousands of unsold tickets, right, Rory?
11: Right. That's another one of those games where they think that there's going to be a surge in the next 24 hours, or has been in the past couple of days, to get those seats filled, because, that's going to be the kickoff match for the U.S. men's team. Even though the men's team for America tends not to do so well in the World Cup, for that, we have to look to the ladies for the real inspiration.
2: Real quick, for those that maybe that are listening that don't normally follow soccer, you got a big storyline, players to watch, in terms of the World Cup?
11: I think you have to, again, 48 countries. I'm an Irishman. I'm sad that my Irish team didn't make it in. But I'm excited for Scotland personally. And then who has the best parties? And you look to the Netherlands, and Brazil will be going absolutely and crazy, and the Scots. And so there are a lot of these great countries that have great fans who celebrate in great, contagious ways. So get on the bandwagon. It's not all about the Knicks.
2: That's right. Hey, our resident partier, Rory O'Neill, World Cup style. All right, thanks so very much, Rory, with your report on the World Cup. Let's get outside and check traffic here at 7:50 with Roy Lamella.
3: 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We still have this crash northbound 5 at J Street with a stalled semi. It's on the Gore Point and partially blocking the right lane. A tow truck is on scene, also blocking the right lane. That has traffic slow, actually starting at Florin Road, and it gets heavier as you get closer to Sutterville all the way up towards the scene of that stalled car. Also reports of a stalled car on the roadway on the WX westbound 50 just before 16th Street has you slow starting at the Cap City Freeway and then continue slow after that out towards I-5. Northbound Cap City Freeway, you're going to find that sluggish between Highway 50 and the E Street on-ramp. Leaving West Sacramento right now, still seeing some brake lights on westbound 80s just after Reed Avenue continues to Capitol Avenue, and also affecting westbound 50 as you're sluggish between Jefferson and the merge with 80. Rev up Father's Day gift giving at SummitRacing.com. 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
5: Blazing sunshine and sweltering heat today. Highs of 101 to 105. Under clear skies tonight, lows dip down into the low and mid-60s. Blazing hot again for us Friday. Highs again 101 to 105. I'm AccuWeather meteorologist Jason Caterina on KFBK, Sacramento's News Radio.
2: 75 degrees already both in Auburn and Jackson this morning. Let's head over to Cap Trust. Talk again with our one and only Kelly Brothers. What's on your mind here, Kelly?
12: Well, I love sports business. I find it interesting that all of these American stadiums are having to de-brand. So Lumen Field in Seattle, this is for the World Cup.
2: Right.
12: Lumen Field in Seattle, they've covered up the Lumen logo. They're going to be Seattle Field. SoFi, L.A. Stadium. And they're doing, the World Cup is forcing them to do this to protect their multi-million dollar deals with Coca-Cola and Adidas. But NRG Stadium in Houston, they budgeted $1 million just to de-brand, just to cover up all of the logos they have around the stadium.
2: So is Levi's just Santa Clara Stadium?
12: Assume so. Just Santa Clara. Yeah, San Jose. Who knows? Yeah, Santa Clara Stadium, I would think. They are being forced to de-brand. Unless I'm sure, you know, a Levi could go to the World Cup and say, hey, we'll pay you X million for the rights just to keep our name on our stadium. Anyway, that's what's going on. We also have getting ready for the SpaceX IPO tomorrow, already hearing from real estate agents and expensive car dealerships that, yeah, they're already out shopping because this will mint many millionaires and a few billionaires as well. The market overall today, keeping an eye on inflation, which we got another read on today showing it is running hot because of oil. And also, of course, the president's threat to take Karg Island and to completely destroy Iran's oil capabilities. All that, even with all that, the market is slightly positive this morning. Dow up 300, 50,222, NASDAQ up 70, S&P up 17. Gold down 31 at $4,100 an ounce. Oil is up just a touch at $90 a barrel. 10-year bond yield 4.52.
2: All right, Kelly, thank you so much. We will talk to you again in the 8 o'clock hour. Bethany, you watch those Eagle cams, right?
1: Oh, where I love those. Yeah, right. Very compelling.
2: Yeah, the Big Bear Valley, of course, in the San Bernardino Mountains. Those eaglets that were born a little bit ago. Can you believe it's almost time for them to take flight?
1: Oh, yeah, they grow up so fast, Mark.
2: Just like kids, right? We get the story from Bree Tennis.
13: The not-for-profit says eaglets typically fledge the nest between 10 and 14 weeks of age. Sandy and Luna are coming up on 10 weeks. The duo can be seen on the live nest cam hopping around and flapping their wings. And that, the organization says, is a sign that flight will happen soon. One other bit of news from friends of Big Bear Valley. They say after weeks of studying the eaglets, they're pretty sure Sandy is a female and Luna is a male. I'm Bree Tennis.
2: All right, so we'll look forward to that in the coming days, I guess. They're ready to roll. Time, though, speaking of rolling, for the 8 o'clock hour here of the KFBK Morning News, we will get you the latest on some grass fires and, of course, that red flag warning, Bethany, still in effect as well. The World Cup, as we just heard and have been talking throughout all morning long, is starting today. iHeart Radio, of course, is a great place to catch a lot of the action. And we're going to have a talkback clip about this Sports Broadcasting Act, okay? So if you're an NFL fan, you're definitely going to want to pay attention. So we've got football, right? The English football, and we've got American football to talk about. There we go. Big 8 o'clock hour straight ahead in the on the KFBK Morning News.
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2: Believe it or not, it's already 8 o'clock here on your Thursday morning, June 11th. You're with the KFBK Morning News. I'm Mark Dembski. Christina off this morning. Traffic, weather, and of course, Bethany Crouch here with more news. Your top stories trending. A red flag warning remaining in effect this morning. Could Congress step in and make some changes to the way you watch the NFL games? And AI growing pains as spending on the tech is out of control. Those stories straight ahead. First, though, traffic and weather. We do them together every 10 minutes. Here's Roy Lamella.
3: We got the stalled big rig still in the clearing stages in the downtown area. Northbound 5 at J Street. A tow truck is blocking the right lane, and traffic is backed up solid starting just after Florin Road. Traffic on the 10s every 10 minutes, mornings and afternoons. Roy Lamella, KPK News Radio, 93.1 FM, 1530 AM.
0: Blazing sunshine and sweltering heat today. Highs of 101 to 105. Under clear skies tonight, lows dip down into the low and mid-60s. Blazing hot again for us Friday. Highs again 101 to 105. I'm AccuWeather meteorologist Jason Caterina on KFBK, Sacramento's News Radio.
4: Where it's already 74 degrees in the capital city.
28: California Wildfire Watch. Red flag warning. 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
4: That is our top local story here at 8 o'clock. Red flag conditions will keep firefighters on alert today. The latest details from KFBK's Kevin Tripp.
5: More heat and more wind will keep the fire danger high in Sacramento and beyond. A red flag warning will stay in place until 5 o'clock tonight. Several grass fires from yesterday are still being monitored in multiple communities. Residents are encouraged to hold off on mowing lawns or parking cars on dry grass. Sacramento is expected to hit triple digits today and tomorrow. It's forecast to remain in the high 90s through Tuesday. Kevin Tripp, KFBK, Sacramento's News Radio.
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6: The global soccer tournament is taking place in North America for the first time since 1994. The opening game is in Mexico City with Mexico taking on South Africa before the U.S. team kicks off on Friday for their opener against Paraguay in Los Angeles. The tournament features 48 countries from around the world and will be held in 16 cities across North America, with 11 of them in the U.S., 3 in Mexico and 2 in Canada. The final will be held in New York at MetLife Stadium on July 19th. I'm Tammy Trujillo.
4: 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KFBK will be keeping you up to date on every match for the United States, along with plenty of highlights from other games. 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
1: Good morning. California is suing the federal government for canceling grants that help train special education staff and support children with disabilities. Here's KFBK's Emily Lotz.
7: California Attorney General Rob Bonta is asking a federal court to rule that the Trump administration acted unlawfully when it canceled the funding. The lawsuit claims the Trump administration cut the funds in 2025 for political reasons, specifically in opposition to diversity, equity, and DEI programs. California was set to receive just over $2 million a year for 5 years. The Department of Education says it reviews the grants every year to decide if funding should continue based on performance and finances. California received its grant in 2022. The grants were also pulled from Rhode Island and Wisconsin. Emily Lotz, KFBK, Sacramento's News Radio.
1: Hackers have apparently hit Oracle PeopleSoft servers at more than 100 organizations. PeopleSoft's comprehensive software applications are designed to manage payroll, human resources, administration, and other business operations. A lot of personal information in there. The notorious hacking group Shiny Hunters tells TechCrunch, yes, they are the ones behind the attack. Many of the victims are universities, and some student data is reportedly being compromised. Los Angeles Mayor Karen Bass's brother suing the city. KFBK's Daniel Martindale with more.
11: Kenneth Bass and his wife filed the lawsuit last month after losing their Malibu home in the Palisades fire. They claim they were injured from smoke inhalation and suffered severe emotional distress, annoyance, and mental anguish. It's one of thousands of lawsuits and legal complaints filed by property owners after the deadly fire in January of 2025. Kenneth Bass joined 15 other families from Malibu, Topanga, and Pacific Palisades who are collectively seeking damages for property loss and injury. They are demanding a trial by jury. I'm Daniel Martindale.
1: President Trump says the U.S. has secretly brought millions of barrels of oil through the Strait of Hormuz, and that Iran was unaware of that effort until now, when he told reporters at the Oval Office yesterday. Here's Simon Marks.
20: The Pentagon says, well, actually, that was simply a reference to a previously announced effort by the United States to guide shipping through the Strait of Hormuz. And if you break the president's numbers down, you know, it's about three tankers getting through the Strait of Hormuz every 24 hours.
1: Trump said forces took 22 ships through the strait and that the effort is one of the reasons that crude prices are below $100 per barrel. His comments coming after Energy Secretary Chris Wright said oil exports through the narrow waterway are rising very meaningfully without elaborating further. It is 6 minutes after 8 a.m. We'll get you caught up on this hour's top national and global stories on KFBK News Radio, live everywhere on the iHeartRadio app.
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2: Time now for our talkback clip this hour. Yesterday, a congressional hearing before the House Judiciary Subcommittee was held on the National Football League's television and streaming deals. The focus was on whether or not the NFL is abusing the special antitrust exemption it receives from Congress under the 1961 Sports Broadcasting Act. Now, lawmakers question whether or not fans are being forced to pay too much to watch games across several platforms. One of the witnesses to testify, Clay Travis, who is, of course, the founder of OutKick and an iHeart contributor.
12: CBS, Fox, NBC, ESPN, ABC, Amazon, Netflix, the NFL Sunday Ticket, Paramount, Peacock. Most of your constituents are frustrated. They don't know how to find games, and they are having to pay far too much when they have the opportunity to actually watch those games. I don't know how many of you remember back in the day when you could have one remote control in your hand and you could easily flip from any different game. Nowadays, with passwords, with sign-ins, how many of your constituents on an average Saturday or Sunday are extremely frustrated because they just can't even get logged in to watch their favorite games? And these are things that they're already paying for. They just want to be able to watch their favorite team and not have to struggle to do so. You guys have an important responsibility and an opportunity to apply the law fairly, freely, and help fans everywhere across the entire nation pay less and get more.
2: And it should be noted, NFL Commissioner Roger Goodell declined to appear yesterday, citing ongoing litigation involving the league's media practices. So our question is, should football fans have to buy four or five different streaming services just to watch the NFL, or should Congress step in and force the league to make more games available on free TV? 51881, the number to text. 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
13: From ABC News, I'm Sherry Preston. The House voting today and failing to extend the Foreign Intelligence Surveillance Act, which allows the government to gather intelligence abroad. A not happy House Speaker Mike Johnson saying of the Democrats,
14: World Cup events going on around the country. We have America 250, Freedom 250 events going on. Very, very serious, very dangerous times, and they're not taking it seriously.
13: Democrats refusing to renew FISA in protest of President Trump's pick of Bill Pulte to be the acting director of national intelligence. After saying for 3 months that a peace deal is near, President Trump now threatening to strike Iran and seize control of the country's oil and gas industries. On Fox and Friends this morning, the president said Iran will be totally decimated if it doesn't agree to the terms.
21: We can walk in there tomorrow. We could take soldiers. I don't want to have boots on the ground, but if I wanted to, we could put a small group of soldiers and take over the whole place. They're finished.
13: ABC's Karen Travers is at the White House.
23: Remember, we have heard the president give mixed messages in terms of his timeline, saying that he has been in no rush to get a deal. Then it was, I want to do this in the next couple of days, and we can get this done in the next couple of days, and I'm putting pressure on Iran to do this. Now, this morning, he's indicating he seems less interested in reaching a deal as they continue these strikes against Iran.
13: On Wednesday, we learned consumer inflation is running hotter than it has in 3 years. Today, we learned the stats on wholesale prices. They are up 6.5% year over year. That's the largest 12-month increase since November of 2022. Anna Cooper says she's struggling in Indianapolis.
24: I have to think more about, like, if I'm going to save this much, I have to actually think about spending less, which didn't used to be the case.
13: The typical American household has now spent more than $500 in extra fuel expenses since the start of the war with Iran. 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
2: Your Thursday commute, how's it looking, Roy?
3: Things are improving on westbound 80 from Roseville to the split. No delays right now, a 9-minute ride. Cap City Freeway still got a couple stretches of sluggish traffic from the split with 80 to Fulton. And then again from El Camino Avenue to Ardent Way. That's resulting in a 15-minute ride. Northbound 5, now we had a stalled big rig on the J Street off-ramp, actually in the Gore Point, and the tow truck was blocking the right lane. Right now, traffic is still slow because of this, all the way down from Florin Road all the way through the downtown area. And you're looking at a 29-minute ride. right from Elk Grove to downtown. Also slower on northbound 99. This is due to a couple of accidents on northbound 99 just after Fruit Ridge. A multi-car crash blocking the second lane from the left. A separate accident in the same area blocking the right lane and the right shoulder as well. You're backed up solid now starting just before Florin Road, and that's going to be a 30-minute ride from Elk Grove to downtown on northbound 99. Westbound 50, you're looking at a 20-minute ride from Folsom. Traffic a little slow. Actually, stop and go right now from the Highway 99. It continues to I-5. And that'll be 20 minutes in from Folsom. Southbound 5, a 20-minute ride as well from Woodland. Across the Yolo Causeway, we're getting reports of an accident eastbound 80 just after Richards Boulevard. Actually, I'm sorry, it's a stalled car, and it's in the right lane, causing some minor delays behind the scene. Traffic on the 10s every 10 minutes, mornings and afternoons. Roy Lamilla, KBK News Radio, 93.1 FM, 1530 AM.
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0: that the systems within the Pentagon have detected an air quality issue, necessitating precautionary measures until they determine it is significant. So we will have more information on that situation. Again, the Pentagon has been evacuated, at least portions of it as well. We will get you the latest when we come back here on the KFBK Morning News.
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0: According to CNN this morning, the Pentagon has been placed on lockdown. Hazmat units are responding to the scene. Staffers have been evacuated.
13: Tech companies have pushed artificial intelligence as a way to cut costs, but the productivity and revenue numbers are not panning out for some companies, which are now rehiring humans or, like Uber and Microsoft, pulling back on AI spending or reevaluating their AI need altogether. Uber burned through their entire yearly AI budget in just 4 months, while Microsoft is cutting back on AI coding tools. Allison Schrager is with Manhattan Institute, an opinion editor with Bloomberg and author of the new book called An Economist Walks into a Brothel. She says this could be an early warning sign on AI cost for companies, but could also be normal growing pains of new technology.
14: Well, I think it's a little bit of both. There is this fundamental growing pain. They're actually having to account for the cost of, you know, heavy AI use. And like a lot of new technologies, it's not really so clear it's showing up in productivity numbers yet, certainly not in profits. Now, whether or not long-

0: Long term, that is a sensible strategy, whether it's worth taking a loss to get your employees more AI oriented, is a question, and it probably comes down to individual companies.
1: She says there are lots of reasons why the cost may be showing up so much faster than the revenue generation or savings.
0: Well, sometimes it takes a while for productivity numbers to reflect a new technology. It took more than 100 years for the steam engine to show up in productivity numbers. One thing we are learning about AI and workforce, they're finding that a lot of the sort of more average, mediocre employees benefit a lot from it and makes them more excellent. But an excellent employee who's probably already driving productivity numbers doesn't get the same boost. There's also some evidence that you become more productive from AI and then spend those saved hours like goofing off at work.
1: She says, while tech CEOs out tout the ease of replacement, Schrager says some of the biggest names in tech don't understand that there's more to a job than the 30% that can be replaced by AI.
0: I think a lot of these AI doomsayers about jobs tend to be tech people who maybe don't have a lot of work experience outside of tech. They're engineers. And so they look at a job and they look at the output that they can observe that maybe took 30% of your time. And they think AI could do that. So they kind of dismiss the 70%, all these sort of intangibles that actually make up a big part of your workday when you've actually had a job. In the past, when you had technology that made people more productive, it didn't reduce jobs. It in fact, made employees more valuable.
1: She also says it is hard to predict or imagine what additional jobs may be created by AI technology. For example, we now have AI prompt engineers, AI auditors, new jobs in safety and risk management, AI workflow designers, in fact. And if history is any guide, the next generation of AI jobs probably hasn't even been imagined yet.
2: Man, this has really changed the workforce one way or the other. And in a lot of companies, as you said, going back to, hiring humans. So because it's so expensive. All right, 8:20 the time here on your Thursday morning. We are monitoring that situation at the Pentagon. We'll get you more information in just a moment. But first, we want to get you your traffic report with Roy Lamella.
3: 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A couple of accidents northbound 99 right near Fruit Ridge have been cleared to the right shoulder, but traffic still remains slow and go starting at Mack Road. Also on I-5 going northbound, we had a stalled big rig that was on the right shoulder, partially blocking the right lane of the downtown area at J Street. Looks like that's still in the clearing stages, and you're seeing some slow go traffic in pockets starting at Florin Road. Now, there's reports of a hazard on the roadway eastbound 50 just before Hazel Avenue. Looks like some lumber and some nails in the right lane. CHP on the way to help clear it off the roadway. So far, no major delays in the area. And out in Davis on eastbound 80, as you're making your way to Mace Boulevard, reports of a couple of different stalls right around the same area has you backed up starting after Richards Boulevard. You'll love the way the place feels. Every escape feels a little more extraordinary. Every getaway is a chance to make the moment yours. Everything feels wonderful. Cash in at Cache Creek Casino Resort. Traffic on the 10s every 10 minutes, mornings and afternoons. Roy Lamella, KPK News Radio, 93.1 FM, 1530 AM.
4: Blazing sunshine and sweltering heat today. Highs of 101 to 105. Under clear skies tonight, lows dip down into the low and mid-60s. Blazing hot again for us Friday. Highs again 101 to 105. I'm AccuWeather meteorologist Jason Caterina on KFBK, Sacramento's News Radio.
2: 78 degrees right now in Lodi. El Dorado Hills, a little bit lower, just 77 though, and it's going to be hot, that's for sure. Let's head over to Cap Trust right now, talk to Kelly Brothers about what's going on in his world today. Good morning, Kelly.
5: Good morning. There's plenty going on, but of course, over kind of the umbrella over everything is what's going on with Iran. The president saying that the U.S. is going to hit Iran very hard tonight. Energy markets could be seized. Karg Island could be taken. So, who knows where this goes? But that kind of overrides everything because the solution to that whole dilemma brings a lot of relief in other quarters, specifically inflation, because this has disrupted the world's oil supply. And we got a producer price index this morning, which shows inflation running at a hot level. And that harms everyone. That's a tax on everyone, really. But the hope is that short term, that we can come up with some sort of a deal with Iran and get oil flowing again. And inflation should settle back down closer to where it was, below 3%, not above 4%. As many indicators are showing right now. Also, we have the SpaceX IPO. We're getting ready for that for tomorrow. when hundreds, if not thousands, of new millionaires and a few billionaires will be minted who work in the SpaceX ecosystem. And there's some great stories of custodians and other kind of staff personnel who are going to do very well on this, who've been with SpaceX since the beginning. Let's check the real-time numbers this morning. Even with all that, Dow's up 320, 50,241, NASDAQ up 100, the S&P up 22 points or 1/3 of 1%. Gold down again at $4,100 an ounce. Oil is up a drop, but not terribly, at $90 a barrel. 10-year bond yield, 4.5%.
2: All right, Kelly, thank you so much. We will talk to you again later on this hour. So time now for your talkback responses here on a Thursday morning. We played a clip from this congressional hearing yesterday before the House Judiciary Subcommittee. It was held on the National Football League's television and streaming deals. And so our question to you was, should football fans have to buy four or five different streaming services just to watch the NFL, or should Congress step in now, like they've done in the past, and force the league to make more games available on free TV? And we have a few responses off the talkback line.
6: The NFL is classified as entertainment, not sports, and they can do things that are not like sports. And I stopped watching it, but Congress should not be involved because they need to do more important things and worry about us and our football pastime because our country is falling apart.
7: Normally, I don't like seeing the government get involved in stuff like this, but that's ridiculous. I mean, NASCAR does the same thing. I'm not going to pay extra to get a subscription to watch a game or a race or anything. It's all about money. They don't care about fans. It costs too much to even go to any of these events anymore.
8: Streaming sports is the worst thing that has ever happened. It's very hard for seniors. Can't find him, can't get it going, can't tape it. It's just a nightmare. And that's why I don't watch streaming sports at all. When it was free, it was the best.
2: Three very different opinions, but very good ones as well. They're all making solid points. From the text line, Bethany?
1: This person saying Congress should stay out of it. This is a free market issue that will ultimately be decided by the consumer. If the price is too high, they won't buy it.
2: All right. As always, we thank you for your talkback responses. We'll be back tomorrow morning with four new talkback clips. I did want to quickly update you on the situation at the Pentagon. We've talked about it this half hour as breaking news. Multiple floors and corridors inside the Pentagon, they've been locked down, and others are being evacuated due to what is being called a hazardous materials incident. This is according to CNN. The spokesperson for the Pentagon, Sean Purnell, confirmed that the systems within the Pentagon have detected an air quality issue, so they've taken these precautionary measures, and the department is executing standard protection protocols. We'll get you the day's top stories up next.
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2: 8:30 on this Thursday, June 11th. You're with the KFBK Morning News. I'm Mark Dembski. Christina is off. Traffic, weather, and Bethany Crouch in just a moment. But first, multiple floors and corridors inside the Pentagon have been on lockdown, and others are being evacuated due to a hazardous material incident. More music festivals will be taking place at Discovery Park as city officials here agree to a long-term deal, and a local library dealing with a $100,000 air conditioning problem. Let's get outside, though, and check traffic with Roy Lamella.
3: 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Northbound 99 still slow and go, starting at Mack Road all the way up to Fruit Ridge. That was due to a couple of earlier accidents near Fruit Ridge. It's been cleared to the right shoulder. 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Traffic on the 10s every 10 minutes, mornings and afternoons. 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
2: Triple-digit heat expected today. We're going to 102 degrees. Of course, that red flag warning still in effect till 5 o'clock in the afternoon. Currently 77 in El Dorado Hills, 78 now in Lodi. Our top local story here at 8:30, Sacramento County is locking in their future of major music festivals at Discovery Park after approving a new 10-year agreement with the company behind Aftershock and Golden Sky. KFBK's John Harper with more.
22: The Board of Supervisors unanimously approved the deal with Danny Wimmer Presents that will allow the promoter to host up to 3 multi-day festivals a year through 2035. County officials say Aftershock generated an estimated $35 million in economic impact last year, and that drew more than 164,000 fans from all 50 states and more than 30 countries. Golden Sky added another $14 million to the local economy. Supporters say the agreement will boost tourism, support local businesses, and fund park improvements while ensuring Sacramento remains a major destination for live music events for years to come. John Harper, KFBK, Sacramento's News Radio.
2: Now, with more that matters in the morning, here's Bethany Crouch.
1: A California state court judge is denying Meta and YouTube's motion seeking a new trial after the companies were found liable in a youth social media addiction lawsuit. Here's KFBK's Tammy Trujillo.
0: The company sought a new trial in a lawsuit filed by a woman who said she became addicted to Google's YouTube and Meta's Instagram at a young age because of their attention-grabbing designs. A jury found the company's negligent and imposed $6 million in damages. A Los Angeles Superior Court judge has now rejected the company's argument that they're shielded from the claims by Section 230 of the Communications Decency Act, which generally protects online platforms from liability over user-generated content. A spokesperson for Google says the company's plan to appeal. I'm Tammy Trujillo.
1: A local library with a big problem, and it involves air conditioning just as things are heating up. Here's KFBK's Kevin Tripp.
4: The Sutter County Library is trying to deal with a $100,000 repair bill after a series of vandalism incidents. On May 19th, someone cut through a fence and damaged the air conditioner. 2 days later, officials realized the damage was catastrophic and the cost to replace and repair the various systems is now over $100,000. Cutting tools are being examined as possible evidence in the case. Anyone with information should call the Yuba City Police Department. Kevin Tripp, KFBK, Sacramento's News Radio.
1: Efforts to fast-track a three-week extension of the nation's warrantless spy powers are facing pushback from Senate Democrats. Here's KFBK's Mark Mayfield.
5: Section 702 of the Foreign Intelligence Surveillance Act is set to expire on Friday, but Democrats are rejecting an extension unless President Trump rescinds the appointment of Bill Pulte as acting director of national intelligence. Senator Mark Warner, who serves as the top Democrat on the Senate Intelligence Committee, said that colleagues in his party would be willing to back a short-term extension if Principal Deputy DNI Aaron Lucas is tapped to lead the office. I'm Mark Mayfield.
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1: The A's were able to rally right past the Brewers last night in Las Vegas, and reliever Elvis Alvarado closed it out.
23: And the 0-2 pitch, Terang, a left-handed hitter, swings and misses, and down he goes. Wow, the second straight dominant performance out of the bullpen by Elvis Alvarado as the Athletics win the series against the Brewers.
1: Lawrence Butler with the go-ahead two-run homer in the seventh, 4-2-3, the final there. The A's with the day off before hosting the Colorado Rockies over the weekend, also in Vegas. The Giants with a walk-off grand slam from Bryce Eldridge to get past the Nationals in San Francisco Wednesday afternoon, 11-10 final. And what a comeback last night for the Knicks in Game 4 of the NBA Finals. New York rallied from 29 down to edge the Spurs 107-106 and take a 3-1 lead in the series. It is 8:35 now on your Thursday morning. We'll get you caught up on this hour's top national and global stories on KFBK News Radio, live everywhere on the iHeartRadio app.
24: News, I'm Sherry Preston. Potential security incident at the Pentagon. A hazardous materials unit is on the scene. Virginia law enforcement also responding over an air quality issue. The House failing to renew the Foreign Intelligence Surveillance Act, the law that allows the government to gather intelligence abroad. Democrats refusing to approve it over the naming of Bill Pulte to be the next acting director of National Intelligence. House Speaker Mike Johnson.
25: We did everything within our power to try to ensure that this statute does not expire, and the Democrats are using it as a political hostage.
24: President Trump saying on social media U.S. forces will attack Iran further and take control of its oil, and telling Fox and Friends.
26: They're getting decimated, just decimated, and they're dying to make a deal. They want to make a deal so badly.
24: A Toronto police officer shot and killed today by a suspect linked to the investigation of an attack that damaged the facade of the U.S. consulate back in March. This is ABC News.
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11: Oh man, I want to go to.
2: All right, so the Songwriters Hall of Fame is revealing the roster of presenters and performers for the 2026 induction and awards dinner that's coming up. Nile Rodgers, Johnny Resnick, Steve Miller, and Billy Corgan, they are among the list of presenters and or performers for this event, taking place at the Marriott Marquis Hotel in New York City later today, believe it or not.
1: Well, that's going to be
2: inductees at this year's event include Gene Simmons, Alanis Morissette, Taylor Swift, and Kenny Loggins, among others.
1: Nice. Yeah, some big names there.
2: Should be fun. All right, again, that event is tonight, and we're going to see how traffic is rolling with Roy Lamella.
3: 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Looks like we have a two-car crash on the right shoulder of the connector ramp to southbound Cap City Freeway. That's causing a little bit of a delay starting at Elkhorn Boulevard, and that's resulting in a 12-minute ride from Russell to the split. On the Cap City Freeway, looks like some minor delays. Actually, a small patch of sluggish traffic between Exposition Boulevard and the American River, and you're looking at a 10-minute ride from the split to downtown. Northbound 5, this stalled big rig has been causing some slowdowns for the majority of the second half of the morning here. This is right at J Street. A tow truck is on the scene, and slow-and-go traffic now begins at Florin Road all the way up towards J Street, and you're looking at a 30-minute ride from Elk Grove to downtown on northbound 5. Northbound 99, a couple of other accidents have been cleared to the shoulder just after Fruit Ridge, but traffic still remains a little sluggish, starting in Mack Road, then heavier from Florin to 47th Avenue. You're looking at an 18-minute ride from Elk Grove. Westbound 50, a 21-minute ride as you're making your way in from Folsom. 20 minutes if you're traveling southbound 5 from Woodland. Eastbound 80 across the causeway. Two separate stalled cars right before Mace Boulevard being cleared out of the lanes. Traffic still a little slow just before Mace Boulevard. 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
2: Keep in mind that red flag warning is in effect until 5 o'clock this afternoon. Sunny and hot. We're going to 102 today. Only about 100 tomorrow. Currently 79 in Marysville. Modesto has hit 80 degrees officially this morning. Bethany?
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2: Okay, so President Trump unveiling this new immigration enforcement push. He's also weighing in on the controversy surrounding this weekend's UFC event at the White House. Our White House correspondent, John Decker, joins us next from Washington.
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1: Well, someone in Elk Grove is having a very good yet bittersweet week. A ticket sold at Bel Air Market just missed the $392 million Mega Millions jackpot, but that person did walk away with $35,000, Mark.
2: All right, President Trump rolling out a new immigration enforcement initiative. Our White House correspondent, John Decker, was in the Oval Office and had a chance to question the president directly. John, good morning to you. What exactly is this new immigration enforcement initiative, and how does the White House say it differs from previous efforts?
0: Well, I don't think the policies have changed for the administration as it relates to immigration enforcement. The president signing legislation yesterday in the Oval Office, as you mentioned, I was there, that will provide $70 billion for both ICE and the Border Patrol. And that funds those two agencies, not just for this year, not just for next year, but for the remainder of President Trump's time in office. So the president doesn't need to go back to Congress every year and ask for more money. Yesterday, I had an opportunity to ask the president two questions, and the answer to both questions making a lot of news. First of all, I asked him if he's going to endorse Susan Collins, who's running for another six-year term for the U.S. Senate, and the president did just that yesterday in the Oval Office. She's facing a tough run for re-election. The other question I asked the president, certainly making news, it's gone viral in terms of his answer. I asked the president his reaction to the latest inflation numbers, which came out Wednesday morning. And the president, in response to my question, you may have seen it, responded by saying, "I love inflation." And so that is something that Democrats say they will use relentlessly between now and the midterm elections in campaign commercials to tie the president's remarks to the idea that inflation is not so bad all across the country.
1: And circling back to the immigration topic here, did President Trump indicate whether the administration will focus primarily on recent border crossers, criminal offenders, or expand enforcement to a broader group of undocumented immigrants already living in the U.S., John?
0: Well, the president said there really has not been many illegal individuals who've come across the U.S.-Mexico border during the course of really the past year. So, like I said, the policies of the administration as it relates to border security, border protection, remain unchanged. Nothing changes. Now, Democrats very much would like to change some of those policies, but in order to do so, they would need to regain control of both the House and the Senate.
2: The other big thing going on at the White House this weekend, on Sunday, of course, the president's birthday, but also this big UFC event at the White House. How involved has President Trump been in not only planning it, but what did he say yesterday about the controversy maybe surrounding this event, John?
0: Well, the president is very much involved in the planning for this event. I got a tour, a preview of what it looks like on the South Lawn. Within the past 2 hours, I was brought out to the arena, walked around the arena, walked around the cage. It's pretty much a sight to behold, the fact that this has been built, this huge structure, which could hold 4,000 people on the South Lawn of the White House. I'll also be attending the cage match on Sunday. I was invited to be a part of the press pool to watch that match on Sunday night, so I'm looking forward to that. This is unprecedented. Nothing like this has ever taken place here at the White House.
2: That is our White House correspondent, John Decker. 8:50 the time here on your Thursday morning. Time to check the commute again with Roy Lamella.
3: 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We have an accident in West Sacramento, westbound 58 Harbor Boulevard. The two-car crash is blocking the right lane, and right now there's looks like smoke coming out of one of the vehicles. CHP and fire crews are now blocking all the westbound lanes temporarily as they try to put out some of that fire and clear out the accident. Traffic is slow starting at Jefferson all the way out towards I-80, and westbound 80 also stop and go just after Reed Avenue continues to the middle of the Yolo Causeway. Still running stop and go traffic on northbound 5 from Seamus Avenue up towards J Street due to a stalled vehicle that's partially blocking the right lane near J Street in the downtown area. The Crohn's and Colitis Foundation has been at the forefront of inflammatory bowel disease research and care for over 50 years. Learn more at crohnscolitisfoundation.org. Traffic on the 10s every 10 minutes, mornings and afternoons. Roy Lamilla, KBK News Radio, 93.1 FM, 1530 AM.
4: Blazing sunshine and sweltering heat today. Highs of 101 to 105. Under clear skies tonight, lows dip down into the low and mid-60s. Blazing hot again for us Friday. Highs again 101 to 105. I'm AccuWeather meteorologist Jason Caterina on KFBK, Sacramento's News Radio.
2: 78 degrees currently in both Granite Bay and Rancho Cordova this morning. Time to head back over to Cap Trust, check in with our one and only Kelly Brothers. Good morning, Kelly.
5: Good morning. Yeah, market a little bit higher, even though, you know, the inflation numbers are running hot. And of course, what's going on in Iran is not settled yet. Also, we have First Lady Melania Trump announcing a new savings account for youth in foster care. They're going to build out these accounts. There's about 400,000 kids in foster care in the U.S. that you could say they're all financially at risk in one way or another. So this will be a way for them to save. It also provides a nice vehicle for any corporations that might like to come along and say, we want to put a few bucks into these accounts that can be accessed by foster kids as they age out and go into the world without the financial and emotional backstop that many kids have. Let's check what's going on in the markets right now, because, of course, again, we're threats about Iran, about Karg Island, about the oil infrastructure still weighing on this market, and yet it's up still. Dow up 280 at 50,200, NASDAQ up 100 points, S&P up 20 points, or about a quarter of 1%. Gold down 22 at 41.11 an ounce, oil up 1% at $91 a barrel, 10-year bond yield 4.52.
2: 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Good morning, Sam. 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
6: Good morning, Mark. Well, there's a new count out there on the number of homeless people in Sacramento County, and it's not great news for Sacramento County. The latest point in time count, I'm sure you've heard of these folks. Yep. They do this on a regular basis. They now have reported that the number of homeless individuals in the unincorporated areas of Sacramento County now have increased by 100% over the past 2 years, from 560 to 1,140. Now, the county, by the way, is also considering major cuts in terms of the sheriff's deputies who go out there and clear these homeless camps. So you have a kind of a double-barreled issue for people who are living in Sacramento County and trying to clean up their streets and their waterways and so on. So that's not great news. We're going to have more on that coming up on the Shane Reaction coming up starting at noon today here on KFBK. Also, California Post, interesting reporting on our voter rolls. 2025 review of 2 million active California voter registrations by the Public Interest Legal Foundation found 94 registrants deceased on the voter rolls, 57,000 duplicate voter registration across state lines. That means they're living in another state, 7,000 voter records containing fictitious birth dates. Our voter rolls are an absolute mess, Mark, and the California Post has some very good reporting giving you some specifics on all of that. So we'll get into that a little bit on the Shane Reaction as well.
2: We're going to look forward to that. Again, noon to 3 with Sam Shane, the Shane Reaction, weekdays right here on KFBK News Radio. All right, coming up next, we've got the debrief after this.
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2: You've reached it, 9 o'clock here on your Thursday, June 11th. You're with the KFBK Morning News. I'm Mark Dembski, again, Christina with the morning off. Red flag conditions keeping firefighters on alert today. A red flag alert remains in effect until 5 o'clock this afternoon. Multiple grass fires did break out in the Sacramento region on Wednesday due to gusty winds and dry vegetation. No injuries were reported, and the causes are under investigation. Nationally, multiple floors and corridors inside the Pentagon have been on lockdown, and others evacuated due to what is being called a hazardous material incident. That is pretty much all we know at this point. Time to get outside and check the latest on the traffic commute this morning with Roy Lamella.
3: 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A SIG alert out in West Sacramento. Westbound 58 Harbor Boulevard, we have a two-car crash with CHP and emergency crews blocking all westbound lanes temporarily as they try to clear this off the roadway. Traffic is backed up solid now, starting at Jefferson Boulevard. You love the way the place feels. 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Traffic on the 10s every 10 minutes, mornings and afternoons. Roy Lamella, KPK News Radio, 93.1 FM, 1530 AM.
4: Blazing sunshine and sweltering heat today. Highs of 101 to 105. Under clear skies tonight, lows dip down into the low and mid-60s. Blazing hot again for us Friday. Highs again 101 to 105. I'm AccuWeather meteorologist Jason Caterina on KFBK, Sacramento's News Radio.
2: Currently 78 degrees here in the capital city. Again, it is going to be a hot one going to 102 degrees. And one more time with that red flag warning till 5 o'clock today. Do be careful out there. Of course, today, opening day of the World Cup soccer tournament. The United States plays tomorrow against Paraguay, but, our sister station, Talk 650 KSDE, is going to be actually airing a multitude of games, starting with Mexico and Africa. That happens today at noon. Again, that's over on Talk 650 KSTE. And, you know, there's a lot of, there's the good and bad of the World Cup, certainly, Bethany. I mean, with ticket prices and some fans not being able to get to games and, you know, all of that. But yet, the economic impact itself for a lot of these cities is huge.
0: Yeah, certainly true. And Mexico making history as the first nation to host three men's World Cups with more than 80,000 fans expected at the iconic Aztec Stadium there. Hackers apparently have hit Oracle PeopleSoft servers at more than 100 organizations. This is scary stuff. PeopleSoft's comprehensive software applications are designed to manage payroll, human resources, administration, and other business operations. So a lot of personal information in there. Ugh. And the notorious hacking group Shiny Hunters tells TechCrunch, yes, they're the ones behind this attack. Many of the victims, Mark, universities, and some student data as well as administration data has been compromised.
2: Oh, man. You know, it seems like every few months you get something that comes out where, you know, you just got to protect your information as best you can.
0: Right. Well, and you think, you just assume, and that's the problem, you assume that it's safe when it's, but not always.
2: Well, you know what they say about assuming things.
0: I do, yeah.
2: One of our other top stories this morning, the U.S. Department of Justice accusing the UC Davis School of Medicine of illegally considering race in its admissions process. So this is following a 6-month investigation. The DOJ says the UC Davis violated the Supreme Court's 2023 ban on race conscious college admissions. So that's another story we will keep tracking throughout the day here on KFBK. But as always, great show. Great to have you with us. We appreciate your time. We'll be back tomorrow. Crandall's commentary. We will have another story on AI companions, talking about maybe artificial intelligence pets, if you can believe that or not.
0: Oh, wow. Okay.
2: But as always, a lot changes in the next 24 hours. We will have it for you tomorrow. For Bethany Crouch, I'm Mark Dembski. Have a great Thursday.
33: 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Breaking news the second it happens. 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
4: Welcome
9: welcome everybody to the Thursday edition of Clay and Buck. Just Buck today. That would be me. Clay, he's doing the important work of golfing, but he is doing it for the team. It's a team effort, and he's out there on behalf of Clay and Buck, showing everybody his stroke. He's got a he's very good on the golf course, they say. So Clay will be back on Monday. I'll actually be out Monday. Anyway, long story short, just me today. A lot of news to discuss. I generally don't do much sports. That's the other guy. Although it is funny when some of you send emails angry at Buck for SEC football takes. But the Knicks with an incredible come from behind win last night. I did watch it. I am a Knicks fan, stretching back a very long time. And it was quite a game. The best and most incredible fourth quarter of basketball I have ever seen. The biggest comeback in a finals. And in some ways, I guess you could say the biggest comeback in any game, given the importance of this one. They were down at one moment by 29 points. And they came all the way back. So we'll talk a little bit about that because it's really turned into a New York phenomenon. The city of New York is in rare form these days. People dancing in the streets, having a great time. There are, unfortunately, some people who think that they're in some other place, some other city where they do these things, which they should not do, causing mayhem and trouble, getting arrested. So we'll talk a little bit about the Knicks. And it is, in fact, the case that I grew up watching them going to games, many, many games, and was a longtime fan. And now, so I feel like I'm putting my jersey back on again. It has been collecting dust. It has been retired for a bit. Big news, though, also with the Iran situation that we shall discuss. President Trump has, well, there have been some airstrikes. And Trump has said more is coming, and we are back on the kinetic portion of this situation, the campaign to hit them hard enough from the sky that the Iranians finally are willing to sign the deal, to get behind the deal and accept that this is where things are going. Some updates also on the Graham Plattner Maine Senate race. Trump was on Fox and Friends this morning. We shall discuss that. Right before I was coming on the air, there was some reporting about a possible biological threat detected at the Pentagon. My understanding is that was a false alarm. The latest reporting I'm seeing on that is it's not anything to be overly concerned about right now. There was a lockdown at the Pentagon, but I believe if they have not already lifted it, they will be lifting it imminently. So the big things today, we got the Knicks, we got Iran, and then some other stories we shall throw into the mix, probably on the political side of things. Los Angeles mayor election, stuff like that. So I did want to start here with the New York Knicks, the New York basketball Knicks. An incredible night for those of you who watch. And here's what I wanted to say about it, because I know some of you don't care about basketball. You're like, Buck, why are you talking about the NBA? A few things that I take from this. One is the city of New York has been through a lot of heartbreak and has had a lot of years where their basketball team was either terrible, and that was more like the mid 2000s era, or came close. That was in my youth, including against the Houston Rockets, when they very much could have and should have won. And so people just see this as part of the story of America's largest city. And I know a lot of UWR listeners in particular see this as long overdue. They got one more game to win. It'll be this Saturday. They'll have the chance to close the whole thing out. But there were some things about it that I thought are worth talking about. First of all, this guy, Jalen Brunson, here he is. This is what he said. He said after the game, play clip one, guys.
10: There's nothing to celebrate. It's not over yet. Not even close.
9: This guy, whether you're a basketball fan or not, I have to say he is incredible on a number of levels. One, He's somebody who clearly has ice in his veins. This is a guy who likes the big moments, who seizes them. He's the most clutch shooter in the NBA right now. But beyond that, the fact that he approaches what he does with a degree of humility always, and that he's a professional, he wants to always get better, he wants to share credit with the rest of the team. You know, sports, I know, is something that can teach lessons in life. And yes, it brings us together. A lot of people have been noting that there's a sense of, certainly in New York, togetherness around this situation. Although people have jumped on the bandwagon from all over the country. And given the riveting nature of the comeback as it unfolded last night, you know, I was here for an event up in the Palm Beach area for a radio event with some of our fellow radio hosts. I was able to get back and watch the second half of the game. And this was the biggest single comeback that has ever been mounted in a final. And the Knicks were down, have been down. I'm sorry. This is the statistic I want to give you. Teams down 20 plus points in the postseason of the last 2 years.

0: Welcome back in here to Clay and Buck. We'll have to check in on this. You guys can send in emails to ask. Clay is golfing today with some of our fantastic sponsors on this program. So he is technically doing business for the show today. At least that's what I'm told. That's what the story is. But I'm hearing something about a hole-in-one. I don't know. I mean, that's just the rumor out there that Clay perhaps just stepped up there and hit a 300-yard drive hole-in-one. I don't know. This is what some people are saying. So you can ask him to answer for this rumor on Monday when he's back on the program. Also, we can officially welcome a new affiliate to the Clay and Buck family today. KNZR News Talk 1560 FM 97.7 is officially carrying Clay and Buck from 9 a.m. to noon Pacific time. So we are very excited about that. Thank you to KNZR World. And with that, let's see. Bill, speaking about the West Coast, Bill from Sacramento. This is C on the talkbacks. Let's hit it.
1: Your guest said that there's no real evidence that there's cheating going on at the mayoral race, but what about the videos of the homeless people getting paid to vote for Karen Bass? I think that's pretty compelling.
0: I've heard about this. I've heard about these videos. If think about it this way, okay, is that person going to give, would that person give sworn testimony? If that person gave sworn testimony, would it stand up under cross-examination? As in, would somebody be able to say, hey, this person who maybe lives on the streets and is a drug addict, their word can be taken on the issue of being paid to do it? Now, I'm not saying no. I'm just saying that's the standard that you should apply or would be applied to this, because you're talking about a criminal act. You can't go around and pay people money for their votes. So I think, remember, there was a big case about whether you can give out water to people in line even who are voting. When you say evidence of cheating, I also want to be very clear on this. I'm not saying there's no cheating. I'm not saying there's no evidence of cheating. I am just saying let's stay. What you did, Bill, is completely within the realm of what I'm asking for, which is point to what you see. Tell everybody about the thing, which in this case is paid off, unhoused, I think is the LA terminology, but homeless, paid off vagrants giving their votes in exchange for a couple of bucks. I would also think it'd be more than, I think even a homeless person would more than $2 for their vote, right? They'd probably negotiate it up a little bit. You know, I'm just, again, trying to gauge the veracity of this claim, but that's fair game. When you say, hey, I think they're paying off homeless people to vote, let's chase that down. That would be evidence. They're cheating because I like Spencer Pratt and I'm bummed out that that he's no longer in the mayor's race. That's a feeling. That's not evidence. And that's not going to stand up beyond just saying it out loud. We'll have Katie Zachariah on tomorrow, by the way, from California to talk about this. Israeli citizens are on high alert today, many of them anticipating attempted missile or drone attacks from hostile forces. It's been this way for the better part of nearly 3 years now, with some temporary pauses and ceasefire agreements. As a nation, Israel doesn't have nearly enough allies. We are, of course, their largest ally, the United States. That's not just during the Trump administration, but before as well. Ronald Reagan was a staunch supporter of Israel, respecting their interest in creating a self-sufficient country and one that stands by the principles of democracy. As America celebrates its 250th anniversary and Israel pursues its own freedoms, the International Fellowship of Christians and Jews, the IFCJ, reflects on the friendship between the United States and Israel, two democracies built on faith, liberty, and hope. 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
6: 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The U.S. hosts the world on America's biggest stage.
5: Well, the World Cup is kicking off today, if you haven't heard, with a global soccer tournament taking place in North America for the first time since 1994. Opening game is in Mexico City, where Tony Waterman reports the excitement has been building.
7: Things were pretty quiet yesterday morning, but by last night, you had fans that were out on the streets in their team jerseys, cheering, chanting, really hyping themselves up ahead of today's game.
5: Mexico taking on South Africa before the U.S. team kicks off tomorrow for its opener against Paraguay in Los Angeles.
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5: More heat and wind keeping the fire danger high in the Sacramento area and beyond. Red flag warning will stay in effect till 5 o'clock this afternoon. Several grass fires are being monitored for multiple cities. Now traffic and weather together. For the traffic part, we have Roy Lamella.
8: And right now, we're taking a look at West Sacramento. We've been seeing brake lights for most of the midday here on westbound 80, starting at Reed Avenue. Continues to the beginning of the Yellow Causeway and also affecting westbound 50s. You're sluggish between Jefferson and the merge with I-80. Traveling northbound on the Cap City Freeway, seeing a little slow between H Street and the E Street on-ramp. Traffic on the 10s every 10 minutes, mornings and afternoons. Roy Lamella, KPK News Radio, 93.1 FM, 1530 AM.
5: And those roadways going to be hot. High of 102 today and tomorrow. Overnight low 67. We have sunshine already 92 degrees in Sacramento. 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
16: The deal is a very good deal. The problem with the deal is that it could be the greatest deal in history. They could wave the white flag of surrender. They could say, we surrender, we're finished, we've had it. The United States is the greatest power. Praise be to Allah. And they could do all of this. They could say it loud and clear, and the fake news would say it was a great victory for Iran. I mean, it's the craziest thing I've ever seen. We're killing them. They're finished. And yet, the fake news, just like with the election, the fake news is out there saying, wow, Iran is doing just so well. Trump is doing terribly. I watched it yesterday, one of the shows, for 5 minutes. I haven't seen the show in a long while. This fake Joe Scarborough talking about how well Iran is doing. I'm saying, where do they come from? It's just the craziest thing.
0: President Trump, this morning, there he is. President Trump, big guy, we love you. You've done amazing things for this country and continue to do so. Just tell us the deal is done and what's in the deal. I keep hearing how amazing the deal is and how we're not being, we need to be talking about how great the deal is, but we don't have a deal yet. Maybe we will tomorrow, I'm hoping, but we don't have a deal yet. It is not done, and I don't know what's in it. So this is the sort of kabuki dance that we're all in here of like, oh, but don't be fake news and say it's not the greatest deal ever. Okay, sure. Just, is it done? And what is it? I need those pieces of the equation. And I've been hearing from this White House, not just from President Trump, but from the White House in general for months now. They're on the ropes. They're finished. Okay, well, if they're on the ropes and they're finished, why is it so hard to get them to sign their name to the deal? Again, I am very much hoping tomorrow I could say, okay, signed, here it is, total surrender from Iran on the key points we need, mechanisms in place for enforcement that Trump can enforce and will, total victory, you know, put him on Mount Rushmore, biggest win since the fall of the Berlin Wall, yada, yada, yada. I'm hoping for that, but I'm not doing that until it happens, okay? And we're not going to get bullied into like, well, don't be like the fake news and not tell what a great deal it is. We don't have a deal yet. So what are we talking about here, folks? We don't even know what's in it and we don't have it. So what are we supposed to do? You know, we're being asked to run uphill on this one a little too much. Again, tomorrow, maybe totally different tune. Things will be great. We'll see. Something else, by the way, I wanted it because one of our callers called in about this. Again, I try to speak with clarity and precision about what I mean on issues like voter fraud, and that when we talk about it, I want to talk about what the fraud is. Not, I think there's fraud. There are a lot of people out there who are just saying they cheated. They cheated. Remember when you were a kid and you played, whether you were playing, you know, high school football or you're playing third grade kickball, sometimes there'd be a kid who's, you know, you cheated. Oh, the reps were bought off. Well, were they? Or did it just not go your way? In this case, we should make sure that we know the difference. LA has so many. We had Ryan Gerdusky on talking about this. So many crazy people. It keeps getting more Democrat. There's a whole system. You sit here. I sit here and we say, but there's disorder and the spending and the fraud and the crime and the stuff on the streets. People who are of the leftist mindset say, but all the social justice, they're doing so much social justice. It's so great. And I'm one of the good people that supports it. And even if there's a crazy person peeing on my front door when I come home at night, at least I know that I voted for the social justice, you know, or the race communism or whatever it is. There are a lot of people who think that way and feel that way. I don't mean a lot like a hand. I mean millions and millions and millions of them in this country, unfortunately. And a lot of them live in Los Angeles. But our caller mentioned the report. Guys, who is this report from? I'm just reading the transcript of this. The homeless woman living on Skid Row. Is this like a local news report or who is this? Well, I'll figure that out and we'll play it. This is cut 9. Here it is. Listen to the audio.
17: Did you vote?
18: Yeah.
17: Oh, you did for Karen Bass?
18: Yeah. Karen Bass. Is her last name Bass?
17: Karen Bass, yeah. Yeah. Or Nithya Raman?
18: Karen.
17: They told you to vote for Karen?
18: Yeah. They had to sign a little thing.
17: And how much they pay you?
18: It was like $2.
17: $2? Oh, to sign off on a thing to vote for her?
18: Yeah.
17: So they do this for everybody out here?
18: Yeah, they come out here all the time.
0: Okay, I mean, that here, they're telling me what this, who this report is from, which is important. Let me see. It was a James O'Keefe report picked up by the New York Post, and New York Post picked it up. Okay, so it's the Post, the Post sort of promoting a TikTok account that says L.A. needs, it's called L.A. needs Spencer Pratt. Guys, this... Okay, this chain of reporting here is, you know, not ideal. We'll see about this. I just, it could be very real, but we need to make sure that we know. And keep in mind, there's always, in a lot of elections, there is some voter fraud. But this is the other part of the conversation. Is it an individual or is it systemic? Is it enough voter fraud to change the outcome of the election? There are elections where somebody double voted, and that's technically illegal. That's a crime. If you find somebody who double voted, that's not changing the outcome of an election for governor, mayor of a large city, or anything for that matter. So that's also something to take into account with this. I want us to be specific about it, because in 2020, there was so much that was not on the up and up about that election. There were so many areas of abuse of the system and malfeasance and breaking rules and courts allowing and everything else. But there were some people who were shouting the loudest, crazy people stuff. And then, you know, what happens is that everybody gets pushed aside with the, oh, you're part of the crazy people stuff. So this is why I like to keep it as to the facts as possible. Colby from New York wants to talk. He listens on WSYR. D, Colby, hit it.
19: Hey, Buck. Colby from Truxton, New York. Just wondering why your voice seems to be like an octave deeper today. Are you going to do some Barry White at karaoke later on?
0: Is my voice deeper today? It is hoarse. Because I was talking until late last night. Does my voice sound, if it's different, it's, oh, it is? Okay. Yeah, my voice is a little bit shot. And that's also, you might have, apologies for me clearing my throat a little bit. I try to do it away from the mic, but that's just irritation. Yeah, guys, it's from staying up late, watching the Knicks, and also talking to people late last night. Yeah, I have a horse. So that's your answer, Colby. Man, you guys have a good ear. The back of my throat is scratched up. So if I sound a little bit like, you know, you said Barry White, can't get enough of your love, baby. It's great tunes. This is why Clay and I, big throwdown on the show when he said R&B was all bad music. I'm not saying all R&B is good, obviously, but there is some really good R&B. Jeff in LA wants to talk. Jeff, what have you got for us?
20: Listen every day, never felt the need to call in, but I was just irritated enough. We all love Ryan Gerdusky, but I feel like he's doing something. I keep hearing, on TV, Harry Enten, for example, but they keep strawmanning the conspiracy that people keep making fun of. No one thinks that Karen Bass is pulling the strings. She's a moron. But the LA mayoral race is actually a big deal. It would be a massive black eye to the Democrat machine. And also, like, what happened when Spencer Pratt looked like he won the runoff? He said he had 5 months to basically just destroy her and their policies. They don't want that. They couldn't afford that. The conspiracy is that they needed to get him out, and they don't care who wins. Or maybe they actually would prefer Rahman, but people keep trying to make it sound stupid, like, oh, no, she'd rather have run against Spencer. That's the dumbest conspiracy. No one on the ground thinks that was the conspiracy. And also, from what I understand, Rahman, I believe, won every single dump, ballot dump from, what was it, like Friday to Monday or Tuesday, but she didn't even win her own council district. It's very weird. But yeah, I just feel like people keep strawmanning that, and it's driving me crazy.
0: Well, so you're going to, and I wish Ryan was here to answer this, and maybe if he's listening to the show, he could text me what his response would be, because I obviously can't speak on his behalf. And look, I appreciate that you respect that Ryan does. He lives in the data. I mean, he's doing this stuff all the time. It sounds to me, Jeff, like you're speaking to what the motivations, like you disagree with the notion that the conspiracy's motivations would indicate that what happened wouldn't happen if there was a conspiracy, right? I know that's a little circuitous, but that's, I think, what you're saying. What I would just want to know beyond that, though, is, okay, so then what was happening or where was it happening? Because if we can't prove it, does it really matter what we think? So that's, and the DOJ, this Trump DOJ, and I do think this is a very valid point that Ryan brought up, they would be happy, to put it mildly, to bring a federal case against any individual entity, et cetera, that was involved in vote rigging of any kind, right? So, you know, racketeering or whatever it is that they would, that they would want to bring as a charge. Now, can they bring it if it's an LA mayor's race, you know, federal jurisdiction issue? That is interesting in and of itself. But I would just say I want people to find the data and not tell me how ticked off they are about the loss, right? I need people to go out there and find more witnesses. I mean, if these people are being paid, okay, well, let's get them before a judge and let's get them to swear. Let's actually, you know, put this to task, because otherwise we just turn into people who whine when we lose as Republicans. And we don't want that. We've got to leave that to the Democrats. Thank you very much, Jeff, for calling in from LA. Where we also, you know, we have a huge audience in California as a state. We always say it's a blue state. We've got a lot of Republicans. A lot of Republicans in California. That's why people say, oh, why do you like New York City so much? Well, my family lives there, for one, half my family. And two, you got like 700,000, 600,000, 700,000 in New York City, not New York State. 600,000 or 700,000 Republicans, based on the last election cycle. It might even be more like 800,000. Who voted for Trump in New York City. So you got a lot of people there that see reality. Something fun here. Producer Greg pulled this together. We were talking yesterday about what do you call a male Karen? Because I think there is a thing, right? If a guy is the one who says, I need to talk to the manager, people are being too loud on their phones, which, by the way, I think is a heroic move when people are being too loud on their phones in public. This is a montage. Play A on the listener talkback.
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23: A male Karen is known as a Kevin.
24: They're called Todds, man. Come on, Todd.
25: A male Karen is a...
26: Sorry. Thank you so much. You can call him Kitty.
0: So, well done, Producer Greg. You guys all have different answers to the question, which means that there is no one answer to the question, right? I think the only one that appeared twice there was Kevin. A Karen is a Kevin. I feel like that's unfair to Kevins out there. Kevins in the audience, do you wish to defend your honor? Is this a thing? Are you known as a Kevin if you call for the manager as a guy? But I still stand behind what I said. People who go the extra mile to enforce norms and civility in public, because no one else, it has to be some person who's going to do it. I'm going to tell you, I get it. A lot of servers in restaurants, I've come up against this, and I've talked to servers about it, and you know, they don't want to be the one that has to tell a patron, because the patron likes to get really aggressive and, you know, how dare you? I'm FaceTiming my, you know, they'll come up with some story, my ailing grandmother. And like, actually it's, you know, some side chick that he's, you know, not telling his wife about, but whatever. The point is, like, they don't want to get involved. So somebody has to get involved. And there are heroes among us. They don't all wear capes, and some of them are named Karen. Apparently some of them are named Kevin. Cyber hackers love a good challenge. They thrive off hacking into company databases. The goal is to steal lots of data, some of it possibly yours, and then sell it to the dark web. 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
8: Here's what you've made popular by getting your stream on. 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The new season of The Four Seasons on Netflix slides back to 5 with Your Friends and Neighbors on Apple TV in at 7. Debuting at the 6th spot this week is the new Apple TV remake of Cape Fear. Off Campus on Amazon Prime Video slips back to 5 with Euphoria on HBO Max up to 4. The Burrows on Netflix remains at 3 this week after capturing the top spot last week. Spider-Noir, starring Nicolas Cage on Amazon Prime Video, slides back to 2. And that means Widow's Bay on Apple TV is back on top this week, your number one streamed show.
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0: Oh, the Kevins of America unite to stand up for their honor after some called it into question, I suppose, by saying that a male Karen is a Kevin. Kevin in Waynesville, North Carolina, you are first up at bat, sir. What say you?
29: That's me. I've been Kevin all my 70 years, and in Gaelic, Kevin means gentle lion, and I don't look like a male Karen, a heron, whatever it is.
0: Gentle lion. Interesting. Are there really any gentle lions? Yeah. That's a bit of a kind of an oxymoron, isn't it?
29: In Gaelic. Yeah.
0: No, I understand in Gaelic. I think they sometimes even call that Irish now, right? But I'm just saying,
29: well,
0: like a gentle.
29: I am Irish.
0: Yeah, I've never met a gentle lion before. They generally are not so gentle. Thank you for calling in, though, Kevin. Thank you for defending the honor of all Kevins. You know, I met Brady Quinn last night, and it took me a minute to realize I was like, oh, this is the famous football man, Mr. Brady Quinn, and his wife, who's an Olympian. They're a lovely couple. And was chatting with them a little bit, and I found out that she has a Cane Corso. And I just thought this was so funny, because here I was like, oh, you're dog people? I'm a dog person. And they're like, by the way, they're just both lovely. I think Brady does Clay's former show on iHeart on sports radio, and he looks like Superman. By the way, the guy is, it's like, man, this guy's square jaw. He's a handsome fellow, lovely wife. But we're talking about dogs, and I'm like, oh, I've got my dog is Ginger Spice, and she's so fluffy and sweet and cute, and she weighs 25 pounds. And, you know, she just sits on my lap and cuddles my feet. And I was like, what do you guys have? They're like, we have a Cane Corso. I was like, whoa. I don't know how many of you have a Cane Corso, but those things, it's like a pit bull and a mastiff got together to create a dog that could bring about the end of days or something. I mean, those things are beasts. So anyway, I lost in the dog showdown there for sure. But Ginger Spice is cuddly and sweet. I'll be back with you tomorrow. I'll be home in Miami. We have some great guests lined up. We'll have a lot to talk about. Hopefully, we'll have a Trump deal. And maybe, I'll give you my pregame analysis for the Knicks in six.
9: 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Clay Travis and Buck Sexton.
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18: It's the Shane Reaction. With Sam Shane.
20: The Department of Justice says the UC Davis School of Medicine used race rather than merit to admit new students. The showdown over allegations of affirmative action and DEI. President Trump has halted all bombing in Iran. He says a deal is close. Those stories and more straight ahead. We have weather and traffic for you together in just a moment. But first, it is the top of the hour, and it's time for your top stories from the KFPK newsroom.
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21: 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Well, Sacramento City Council approving a new investment policy requiring the city to divest from defense contractor Lockheed Martin and adopt broader socially responsible investing standards. KFBK's Daniel Martindale has more.
22: The policy passed on a 6-0 vote Tuesday and directs the city treasurer to avoid investments in weapons manufacturers, fossil fuel companies, tobacco firms, private prisons, immigration detention operators, and companies linked to human rights violations. As part of the change, Sacramento will end its roughly $5 million investment in Lockheed Martin, which represents a small portion of the city's investment portfolio. Supporters say taxpayer dollars should not support companies they believe contribute to war or human suffering, while city officials say the new guidelines are not expected to impact investment performance or the city's financial stability. Daniel Martindale, KFBK, Sacramento's News Radio.
21: Woman was found dead yesterday after deputies pulled the car from a canal in Stanislaus County. According to the California Highway Patrol, officers responded to reports around 1:43 in the afternoon of a car in the Delta Mendota Canal at Howard Road in Wesley. Officers arrived to find the car submerged in the water and requested the Stanislaus County Sheriff's Deputy dive team for a recovery.
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21: And firefighters continuing to make progress on the Puta Fire burning west of Winters near Lake Berryessa. This morning it's holding, well, actually right now, at about 860 acres. It's now roughly 60% contained. No homes have been lost. No injuries have been reported. Evacuation warnings have been lifted. Highway 128 has reopened, but firefighters remain on alert as dry, windy weather continues. Right now we have sunshine. It is warming up. 93 degrees in Sacramento. Get news alerts at any time. KFPK, your number one preset on the free iHeartRadio app. Now traffic and weather together on KFPK News Radio. 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Wow, we've had a problem. This is going to be on westbound 80 at Cherry Glen, and it looks like it's been going on for quite a while this morning, and it's a big rig that's on fire. That's the report that we have. We have lanes shut down. Traffic is backing up right now. And let's see how far, all the way to at least Leisure Lane there. Beyond that, we have a little more traffic now, they're saying, and that's going to go back to Nut Tree Road, I believe. So you've got that to contend with if you're leaving the town. You'll love the way the place feels. Every escape feels a little more extraordinary. Every getaway is a chance to make the moment yours. Everything feels wonderful. 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Traffic on the 10s every 10 minutes, mornings and afternoons. 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
3: Now, Sacramento weather.
2: Sunshine, hot this afternoon, high 101 to 105, clear tonight, low 62 to 66. Very hot with bright sunshine for tomorrow, the high Friday, 101 to 105, Saturday's high 96 to 100. I'm AccuWeather's Andy Robb on KFBK, Sacramento's News Radio.
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4: From ABC News, I'm Michelle Franzen. Former SEC Chair Jay Clayton and current U.S. attorney is President Trump's pick for Director of National Intelligence. The president's choice of Bill Pulte to serve as acting DNI director, receiving bipartisan pushback, including failed votes today to extend FISA's critical surveillance tool. That's set to expire tomorrow. ABC's Catherine Falders has details.
5: Of course, the House and the Senate have both left, so we'll have to see. But this is what's very clear about this, is this is Trump and the White House understanding that FISA wasn't going to get through by the end of the week, and that even though Trump was saying that Bill Pulte would serve in an acting role, that really wasn't going to do him any favors on Capitol Hill. He needed to make a decision, and he needed to make a decision on this quickly.
4: President Trump announcing he's standing down on his threat to strike Iran hard tonight if leaders did not agree to a peace deal. The president claiming Iranian officials have agreed to approved final points of an agreement, but offered no details. Here's ABC's Karen Travers at the White House.
6: We have seen the president before in social media posts indicate optimism about an agreement being close, talking about working with allies as he does in this post to try to push things along. But it's not clear specifically what was agreed to, but one thing he does make clear is that the strikes he had said this morning in the 8 o'clock hour that were going to happen against Iran tonight, for now, have been canceled.
4: On the heels of the inflation report this week showing consumer prices are at highs not seen in 3 years, the producer price index out today showing that the prices jumped 6.5% in May at the wholesale level from the previous year.
7: The numbers suggest that inflationary pressures faced by consumers are beginning to percolate up through the supply chain. Analysts say that, as with the consumer price index, surging fuel and food prices are behind the increase in the PPI.
4: ABC's Jim Ryan on Wall Street, stocks surging over word the U.S. is backing away from strikes to Iran. 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
20: So I want to get into some more details here on this deal that might be right around the corner, according to President Trump, calling off the bombings taking place in Iran that were scheduled for tonight, Iran time. And ABC had just some reporting on. I want to give you a little bit more depth and context to their reporting. And then I want to get into what's going on over at UC Davis at the medical school. The Department of Justice is cracking down on them for how they admit students. So we're going to get into those details in just a second. But in terms of President Trump, he's canceled these scheduled strikes against Iran. He says there is progress in the talks. This is what he put out on Truth Social. Based on the fact that discussions with the Islamic Republic of Iran have been brought to the highest level of Iranian leadership and approved, I have, as President of the United States of America, canceled the scheduled strikes and bombings against Iran this evening. Discussions and final points have been, in both concept and great detail, approved by all parties involved, including the United States, Israel, Saudi Arabia, UAE, Qatar, Turkey, Pakistan, Bahrain, Kuwait, Jordan, Egypt, and others. So a lot are on board, apparently, at the very highest levels. Also, he goes on to say the naval blockade will remain in place until there is a finalized transaction. The time and place of the signing to be announced shortly. This is what he wrote on Truth Social. So as we've heard from ABC and their reporting, we have heard this before from President Trump, that a deal is close, but it's sounding like this may have a little bit more gravity to it, that maybe the pressure of these U.S. attacks, two straight days of pretty intense bombing and attacks, have maybe brought pressure to the table. We'll see where this goes. We're going to stay on top as if there's any new development, any new announcement from the Oval Office, from the White House on that front. We certainly, of course, will have that for you right here on the Shane Reaction. Back here in Northern California, Let's talk about what's going on at UC Davis and the medical school and how they have been admitting students. They're in trouble with the Department of Justice. According to the Justice Department, UC Davis favored less qualified Black and Latino medical school applicants. The U.S. Department has accused UC Davis School of Medicine of choosing race over merit, skill, and competence in their admissions process. They go on to say they favored Black and Latino students even when they were not as qualified as white and Asian applicants. This is according to the DOJ. So the department said in its findings, which were based on a six-month investigation by the Civil Rights Division, that they found that UC Davis Med School violated the Supreme Court's 2023 ruling against race-based determinations in admissions. The findings have been contested by the school. Now, I want to read you a couple of different statements, one from the Department of Justice and the other from the school. This first one is from Assistant Attorney General Harmeet Dhillon of the Justice Department's Civil Rights Division. This is the statement, a portion of it. Davis Med's actions reflect both unabashed contempt for the rule of law and plain disregard for the potential public health consequences of putting race over merit, skill, and competence. Goes on to say the department will not allow schools to violate federal law without consequences. Now, for the school's part, a spokesperson for the university said that they were disappointed with the report and its findings. Here's a portion of their statement. UC Davis School of Medicine strongly disagrees with any characterization of its admissions practices as discriminatory or inconsistent with the applicable law. The report's findings do not accurately reflect the school's rigorous, individualized, and merit-based admissions process and our firm commitment to complying with the applicable federal and state anti-discrimination laws. Now, this may sound familiar to you, because it was not too long ago that UCLA's medical school went through the same thing. They, when I say they, the Justice Department held an investigation there as well, and they came to the conclusion that the UCLA medical school illegally used race in admissions for that school. So now we've got another case here at UC Davis. So as far as UC Davis goes, it was a 12-page letter that was sent to an attorney representing UC Davis, saying that the university violated what is known as Title VI of the Civil Rights Act that was interpreted in 2023 in that Supreme Court decision. Title VI, by the way, prohibits institutions from receiving federal funding from discriminating based on race. Well, the 2023 decision banned affirmative action. So what this means is they could lose federal funding. They are running the risk of losing the federal funding. So this case goes right to the heart of affirmative action and diversity, equity, inclusion, DEI, right? And it just so happens that this announcement, which was made just yesterday afternoon, this announcement of this investigation comes on in the same week when Representative Terry Sewell, a Democrat from Alabama, an African-American, accused the Department of Justice in the Trump administration of targeting minorities. And here's what she had to say during a hearing on Capitol Hill about that.
0: The Trump Department of Justice has used its power to intimidate and victimize communities of color, especially Black Americans. Just look at their targeted harassment of the Southern Poverty Law Center, an organization that has worked tirelessly for decades to counter white supremacist organizations. Over and over again, Donald Trump's Department of Justice has harassed Black women with bogus lawsuits. We should not forget the harassment of the Federal Reserve Board of Directors, Board of Governors, Lisa Cook, the harassment of the New York Attorney General, Tish James, and their harassment of our colleague, New Jersey Congresswoman LaMonica McGyver. So it is not surprising that this Republican-led committee is now attacking Act Blue and its CEO, Ms. Wallace Jones.
20: Okay, so this hearing was about Act Blue. And the Trump administration is cracking down on Act Blue and their spending. And they say that they're guilty of all kinds of fraudulent, wasteful spending at Act Blue. The Southern Poverty Law Center is the subject now of an indictment on 11 different counts for fraudulent spending. And the indication, at least from the Department of Justice and the investigators there, this is not a race-related issue. This has to do with the fact that apparently the Southern Poverty Law Center, which said that they were fighting against hate crimes, were, according to these allegations, were actually funding hate groups like the KKK, giving them money.

0: 334-1530. The text line is 51881. You start your message with KFBK. 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When we come back this morning, President Trump responding to the allegations of voter fraud in California. He had some interesting things to say about that, and we'll roll that out for you straight ahead.
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0: Okay, price of gold and silver, boy, did it bounce back today in a big way. 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
0: Welcome back to the Shane Reaction. We got a reaction already coming in. We're going to go to the live line in just a second here. Got a new poll out. The very first poll now that we have heading into the general.

0: election following the primary election results between Javier Becerra and Steve Hilton in the race for governor. So I want to get to some of those numbers, and then I want to roll out some audio for you in just a second. President Trump, of course, has said that he thinks that the California election process is rigged. He doesn't like it. And he thinks that what he had to say, putting a spotlight on it, may have helped Steve Hilton. So you'll hear him explain that in a moment. Before we do all of that, let's go to the live line. Al is calling now from Richmond on this Thursday afternoon on the Shane Reaction. Thanks for calling in, Al. What's on your mind?
1: Oh, DEI. People throw that out there. They don't really understand what DEI stands for. Diversity, equity, inclusion.
0: Yeah.
1: That's made us the greatest country on the face of the earth. The diverse culture that come here and help build a nation.
0: Right.
1: You know, equity.
0: Yes.
1: Hopefully shared equally.
0: Correct.
1: And included.
0: Mm-hmm.
1: The black race is the only race other than the American Indian has never had a fair opportunity, fair and impartial opportunity
0: right.
1: to thrive in America.
0: So people who object to those programs, however, say that these decisions are being based on skin color and not merit.
1: Skin color? We've been excluded because of skin color. You got a man in the White House.
0: Well, no, I'm not suggesting that people that it's fair that people have been judged based on skin color. What people who object to DEI saying that skin color is being used to validate decisions, which is completely wrong.
1: Validate what decisions?
0: On who gets into a university or who gets a job or.
1: Well, I'll say again, all things merit wise. Isn't not necessarily correct or fair?
0: Well,
1: somebody can have a great IQ. But
0: do you want the person who's most qualified to do the job, or someone who based on their skin color? Which would you prefer?
1: Put it this way: an institution has set things in place.
0: Well, let's put it this way, Al. Why don't you just answer the question? Would you prefer someone get the job or get into a school based on merit or based on skin color?
1: No, because there's more to doing the job and than your test score.
0: Okay, so
1: there's more to it.
0: Okay,
1: can I say something?
0: Al, you got 30 seconds, buddy. You got 30 seconds. I know
1: okay.
0: what you're.
1: Well, don't. Hey, Charlie Kirk judged a black pilot just by the color of his skin.
0: No, that's not what he said, Al. That is not. That
1: yes,
0: isn't.
1: He did.
0: No, that's it. That's it. That's it. Bye bye. Here's what Charlie Kirk said. I'm not going to get into a screaming match because you got your facts wrong. Charlie Kirk said that because of DEI programs, people begin to question whether someone is qualified for a job or whether they got that job based on their skin color, like a pilot, like a surgeon. That's what Charlie Kirk said. So Al and those who are confused by that can go look that up. Let's get into what President Trump had to say today, by the way, in an interview about the election, and then I want to get into some of the new polling numbers that are out in the race for governor. President Trump said that the primary election here in California is rigged, and Trump said that he actually helped Steve Hilton prevail when he put a national spotlight on all of this. Here's what he told Brian Kilmeade on Fox News, and this was this morning.
2: You saw it in California. Very interesting, if I could just divert. So the kid got, you know, the shaft, and he did Spencer Pratt. He did really pretty damn well, and they threw him out. And it was happening to Steve Hilton, and I went on a tear. And they said it was going to be 2 weeks, and they'll know about Hilton, whether or not he's going to make it. I went on such a tear that they approved it immediately. They approved Steve. It's such a rigged deal. It's so crazy. They approved him so fast because everybody was watching, and he was leading, right. And it was leading by a lot. And you saw his lead was dissipating rapidly. They were taking it away from him just like they took it away from the kid. And I went on a tear. And by the way, we have the U.S. attorneys looking at it. And the 2 weeks said all of a sudden, we have a surprise. Steve Hilton won. And he did win. But they were going to take it away shortly. They were going to take it away over a two-week period. You know, they announced that they wouldn't have the results for a week to 2 weeks. All of a sudden, they approved Steve Hilton.
3: But Iran.
2: It's a rigged election. Yeah.
0: Got a note from a listener on the text line. Do you know why we haven't heard a peep out of Steve Hilton about voter fraud since he made the top two? Yeah, we actually have. In fact, it was just yesterday and the day before. He said repeatedly he thinks that the election here the election process in the state of California is very questionable. And I think I'm giving him a little bit of leeway on that one, right? Here's the latest poll numbers out. Brand new. This is the very first poll now that we are into the general election season. Democrat Javier Becerra, major advantage over Republican Steve Hilton in the race for governor. 52% support for Becerra in a head-to-head matchup. Hilton, 31%. Now, let's get to this. Who did the poll? UC Berkeley Institute of Government Studies and the LA Times. This is a left. These are left-leaning organizations. This is going to skew in favor of the Democrat. But nevertheless, it's a 52-31 margin in a left-leaning poll. So there you have that. When we come back, we're going to get into a real interesting line of questioning for a director of a union where they shut down a major bridge in a major city during rush hour to demand $500 million for illegal alien unemployment benefits. And he got into a congressional hearing room and was asked by a U.S. House of Representative member, "You think that was a good idea?" We roll that out for you straight ahead.
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12: It's the Shane Reaction with Sam Shane.
0: A union boss grilled about his union shutting down a bridge in a major city during rush hour to demand U.S. taxpayers hand over hundreds of millions of dollars for unemployed illegal immigrants. And a homeless agency in Southern California knew that today, facing new allegations of fraud and losing federal funding. We've got those stories for you straight ahead. We will open up the live line in about 5 minutes. The number is 916-921-1530, 800-834-1530, if you want to join in on the conversation. It is the bottom of the hour. It is time for some weather and traffic together in just a moment. But first, some of the top headlines from the KFBK newsroom.
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11: FIFA World Cup coverage. USA! USA! The U.S. hosts the world on America's biggest stage.
13: FBI Director Kash Patel making terrorist attack prevention the agency's top priority during the FIFA World Cup. Sarah Lee Kessler has more.
14: The World Cup has already begun with the first match in Mexico. The U.S. set to host 78 matches across 11 cities beginning Friday in Los Angeles and Saturday in New Jersey. They stretch over 39 days with the final to be held in New Jersey on July 19th. Patel says the FBI Joint Terrorism Task Force is determined to head off any potential incidents and is fully engaged and totally determined to ensure the safety of all. I'm Sarah Lee Kessler.
13: Meantime, California is suing the federal government over the cancellation of grants that support special education programs. Attorney General Rob Bonta argues the Trump administration acted unlawfully by ending funding used to train special education staff and assist children with disabilities. Lawsuit alleges the grants were cut for political reasons tied to opposition to diversity, equity, and inclusion programs. And stocks soaring on Wall Street after the president announced he was canceling planned U.S. strikes on Iran set for tonight. Dow Jones Industrial Average has been up more than 800 points at times. S&P 500 and NASDAQ also sharply higher. Right now, temperature is going to be sharply higher with a high about 102 this afternoon. Right now, we have 91 degrees in Sacramento. Get news alerts at any time. 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This traffic report, eastbound 80. Cherry Glen Road off-ramp. We had an earlier crash there that has still caused a huge backup back to about Leisure Town. And it's apparently not moving anytime soon. Also, we had earlier problems out on our roadways, and that has given us slow traffic if you're trying to get out of the area heading that way. If you're on westbound 80 going across the top of town, it's going to be sluggish as you head out toward the causeway. And also, well, eastbound 50, it's going to be slow. And Cap City Freeway, actually, sluggish both directions as you approach the river. 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
11: Now, Sacramento weather.
15: Hot this afternoon with sunshine, the high 101 to 105, clear tonight, low for the rest of your Thursday, 62 to 66, remaining hot on Friday, bright sun, high again, 101 to 105, Saturday's high, 96 to 100. I'm AccuWeather's Andy Robb on KFBK, Sacramento's News Radio.
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0: So we're opening up the phone line now. 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And if you're listening on the iHeartRadio app, you just tap on the red microphone button to record your message there. From the text line, we're going to get to a number of pieces of feedback. I also want to roll out this interesting back and forth between Congressman Brandon Gill as he was grilling a union boss. And his union, it was in New York, shut down a major bridge during rush hour to demand like $500 million in taxpayer money for unemployment benefits for illegal immigrants. And Brandon Gill wants to know if he still thinks that was a good idea. And then I want to get into what's going on in Southern California. There's a lot of concern right now in the Trump administration in the Housing and Urban Development Department. They're cutting off money to a major homeless agency in L.A. They think that there's widespread fraud. This is brand new today, by the way. So we're going to get into that. That's going to be a big part of the program today about what's going on with these homeless agencies and nonprofits and NGOs, and how homelessness is without question now, without question, a major industry in the state of California. And we're going to spell it all out and lay out some facts for you and bring the receipts, as they say, right here on the Shane Reaction. From the text line, Sam, Charlie Kirk left us 9 months ago yesterday, and still people are so uneducated on him. I'm Indian. I totally agree with Kirk on his perspective on many issues, and wish people would at least study things instead of making baseless assumptions, from Mrs. T. That's true. That's true. You know, we just heard it from a caller, Al, who just called in, and he got his facts all wrong on what Charlie Kirk said about an African-American pilot. He got the whole story wrong, and it's been repeated over and over falsely. And that's probably where he's getting his information from, people who repeat false information. And in my estimation, in many cases, far too many cases, it's done on purpose to mislead people. You can go ahead and look it up for yourself, but we already went through the details on that one just a moment ago. Sam, I've been and still am a Trump supporter, but I do not understand his thinking with Iran. Even if a deal is made, everyone knows you can't trust Iran. That's true. The listener says the regime needs to be eliminated for any change to happen. What we don't know about this potential deal that they say is very close, at least President Trump has indicated that on Truth Social, is that, you know, this might be one of those MOUs, a memorandum of understanding, which wouldn't be a full-on deal. But his biggest objective is to go in and get the unprocessed uranium out, to get, as they call it, the dust, which is buried deep in the earth. And apparently we have the equipment that can go get it. So we'll see. We don't know what the details on this deal are, but there are many people who believe that makes a whole lot of sense. Let's get to this. One more here, by the way, from one listener. California homeless shelters are now Democrat voter harvesting centers. No wonder the homeless problem never gets solved. Yes, you're right. You're absolutely right. This is a major industry, and it's not getting solved on purpose, folks. On purpose. There are new numbers out of the Sacramento County showing that the number of homeless has just ballooned, skyrocketed over the last 2 years. And we keep throwing money at it, and it keeps getting worse. Well, okay. At some point, it's not incompetence. So we're going to get into a lot of that throughout the show today. I do want to roll this clip. A tough line of questioning. I don't know if I'd ever want to face this guy in a courtroom or in any kind of committee room in Washington, D.C. This is a tough line of questioning. This was at a recent hearing. House of Representatives, a guy named Chris Brown, he's the director of the National Day Laborers Organization, and Congressman Brandon Gill, Republican from Texas, asked why his organization shut down the Manhattan Bridge during rush hour to demand $500 million for illegal alien unemployment benefits. And here's what Chris Newman, actually, his last name, Chris Newman, here's what he had to say in this exchange with Brandon Gill.
18: Your organization shut down the Manhattan Bridge during rush hour a couple years ago to demand that New York State set up a $500 million fund to give unemployment benefits to illegal aliens. Do you think that was a good thing to do?
19: I don't know that my organization shut down anything, Congressman. I know that there was...
18: March in NYC shuts down Manhattan Bridge to call for $500 million unemployment fund. The march was led by members of the Few Coalition, including the National Day Laborers Organizing Network.
19: You're holding up a sheet of paper. I don't know where that's from.
18: This is from your website. This is from the National Day Laborers Organizing Network website.
19: Peaceful protesters do things when there's large crowds of people.
18: Does that include shutting down one of the busiest bridges in the nation in order to push for a $500 million fund to give taxpayer-funded unemployment benefits to illegal aliens?
19: I think we should give...
18: You think that's a good thing for the country?
19: I think we should allocate resources accordingly to people who are going to become citizens of this country eventually.
18: What if there were emergency vehicles
19: as Mark
18: Krikorian
19: acknowledges,
18: you realize that there are people commuting to work, and the people commuting to work were the ones who were paying the taxes to fund these benefits that you want to give to illegal aliens.
0: I think my favorite part of that was, this is from your website. you couldn't write it. You couldn't write it any better than that. Just walk right into the old trap, Mr. Union Boss. What a line of questioning. That Brandon Gill, he's a tough one, isn't he? I'm going to get into this right now. We're going to extend it into the next segment, but I'm just going to kind of give you the quick headline here. A top Trump agency now cutting off money to the Los Angeles agency responsible for coordinating billions of dollars in homelessness spending, after accusing it of, quote, obvious fraud. The Department of Housing and Urban Development, that's HUD, immediately suspending the Los Angeles Homeless Services Authority's federal funding. They're pulling the on all of it after an inspector general investigation of potential offenses by the agency and the leadership. So I want to get into details about how much fraud they think is going on in Southern California at that one homeless agency. And later on in the program, we're going to talk a little bit more about the homelessness industry in California and why they're not fixing it. And in my estimation, it's not being fixed on purpose, because there are way too many people who have way too many friends in Capitol buildings and so on who are making way too much money on the whole thing. Live lines open. Contact information, 916-921-1530, 1-800-834-1530. Text line, 51881. You start your message with KFBK. So we're going to get into that topic straight ahead. And we're also going to talk a little bit about the former campaign manager for President Barack Obama says the Democrat who is running for Senate in Maine, the guy with the Nazi tattoo on his chest, gave a speech that reminded him of President Barack Obama.
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0: Welcome back to the Shane Reaction. My name is Sam Shane, host of the program here on KFBK News Radio, 93.1 FM, 1530 AM. We're live everywhere on the iHeartRadio app. More on the industry of solving homelessness in California and how many people are getting extraordinarily wealthy on that in a moment. But we do have some reaction coming in, both on the text line and the live line. Let's go to the live line. First of all, Bob is joining us from Valley Springs on this Thursday. Hi, Bob. Thanks for calling in. What's on your mind?
1: Thanks for taking my call. And, you know, I'm just sharing what's kind of on my heart. But, you know, all people really want in California is we want our roads and highways to be drivable. We want our police to be able to arrest criminals. And we want our children to be able to get educated in school. And we pay multiplied billions of dollars to a homeless situation that is totally unsolved when they could be going to those other entities. And I'm telling you, man, after my taxes of federal, state, county, housing, groceries, I'm at a 50% almost tax level.
0: Yep.
1: 50%. You know, we started the revolution that we threw a bunch of tea in a harbor for 1%, man, 1%.
0: Yep.
1: And I'm working, and 50% of what I'm making is going to places that I don't want it to go. And I'm just kind of sharing the way I feel.
0: Yeah.
1: There you go.
0: You're Bob, you're right on. You're spot on. And here's why it's going to other places like this industry to solve homelessness, because that's what it is. Because the people that you elect into office and their friends are all benefiting from the fact that there is a homeless crisis. That's why it's not getting solved. There are people getting so rich on this. You think about all the money we have thrown at this. They're getting very wealthy. And I'm going to get into what's going on in Southern California in a second. Quickly, I want to just take this from the text line. Sam, I've been listening for a year. I listened to you previously in the morning with Christina Mendonza. I just have a quick observation to share. It seems you're getting frustrated and hanging up on people when you disagree with them. It would be better, in my opinion, to not cut off and or hang up on them. Thank you, and I still like the show. Well, thanks for that. The reason that I cut off that call with Al was because Al was spewing false information. It was completely wrong. And I don't have time for that. In fact, I think that taints our view on life when people hear wrong information and then for some reason it gets stored in some part of the brain that they think it's true or that type of wrong information we can't have on this program. And that's why I had to correct him right away because it was completely erroneous. Charlie Kirk never said anything even close to what he said. That he was alleging, he said, about a black pilot. In fact, Charlie Kirk was making almost the opposite argument if you go and really listen to what he had to say. And it is a falsehood. It's a lie about Charlie Kirk that has been repeated by many, many people. And maybe that's where Al got it, from somebody else who keeps repeating the same lie. And so we're not going to be part of that. We're just not. I mean, if somebody has a disagreement with me, I don't mind having a discussion. In fact, Al and I had that discussion, and I asked him point blank, okay, would you prefer someone be admitted to a school or get a job based on merit or on skin color? Which would you prefer? That was a very upfront conversation with the man who was calling in, talking about how skin color has played such a role in our society and talking about DEI, and that's a fruitful conversation to have when it's accurate. But not when it's inaccurate. So that's where we're going to go. Okay, this is an interesting clip. In the primary election this week, Democrats in Maine elected Graham Platner as their candidate to run for U.S. Senate. So Jim Messina, he was the campaign manager for former President Barack Obama in 2012. And he does an interview. And he says during the interview that the speech given by Platner on election night reminds him of a speech given by former President Barack Obama. Here's what he said on MS Now.
2: You're seeing a star is born, and you're seeing how a guy who no one had heard of a year ago, even in Maine, no one had heard of him, just beat the incumbent governor in a primary. And so I thought it was amazing. I, too, thought the first 2 minutes of that speech was amazing when he said, if you believe we can change the system, then you got to believe that people can change. And I know people can change because I have. Relating it to that, I thought was perfect political theater, and it's true. And then coming back later saying, hey, this race isn't about me. This race is about us. As you remember, that was a very big Barack Obama line in 2008. He was just the vehicle for people's hopes.
0: Yeah, but Barack Obama was a different man. Barack Obama did not have, as best we know, a tattoo of a Nazi tattoo on his chest. And Graham Plattner does. And this is going to be a problem for the Democrats. Will they elect him into the United States Senate from Maine? Maybe. But that doesn't mean that problem doesn't go away. It doesn't mean it goes away at all. Back to what's going on in Los Angeles. Federal government, Trump administration, cutting all federal money to the Los Angeles Homeless Services Authorities. That's LAHSA, LASA. Because of conflicts of interest, financial mismanagement, fraud, lack of oversight, LASA gets nearly $1 billion in federal funding from the federal government since 2020 alone. And there are a lot of problems with this agency that we're going to get into coming up in the next hour, why it is and the details where they're shutting down all federal money to this one agency. And I got a feeling they think that this is more widespread than just this one agency in Los Angeles. This is a new developing story just today, so we're going to get into that. Also, we got a clip from Nancy Pelosi. She does not want to talk about her role in January 6th. Why did she not want the National Guard at the Capitol? Why? And there's a reporter who keeps asking her that question, and boy, she got very frustrated with her. We're going to roll out that clip for you straight ahead right here on the Shane Reaction.
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5: 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And Jim Crandall with his Friday Crandall commentary.
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25: It's the Shane Reaction. 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
0: Congresswoman Nancy Pelosi tells a reporter to shut up and get away from her. When the reporter asked Pelosi about the orders she gave during the January 6th uprising at the Capitol. So we're going to roll out that audio for you straight ahead. We'll have traffic and weather for you together in just a moment. But first, it is the top of the hour time for your top stories from the KFBK newsroom.
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22: In-depth team coverage. 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This is where results come first and every vote counts.
1: And early polls suggest Democrat Javier Becerra is a heavy favorite over Republican Steve Hilton in the November runoff for California governor. Hilton says California desperately needs change and Becerra is more of the same.
26: I shudder to think what will happen to California if this guy wins. We are heading for the cliff and we've got to turn away from it before it's too late.
1: New UC Berkeley Institute of Governmental Studies and LA Times poll shows Becerra supported by 52% of likely voters, while Hilton is polling at 31%. Rest of the responders were undecided. A 41-year-old Woodland woman has been arrested on arson charges, accused of setting multiple fires across the city yesterday. Woodland police said multiple fires that broke out in the northeast part of the city were determined to be suspicious. Police officer on patrol then spotted a woman walking away from another fire last evening, area of Churchill Downs Avenue and Santa Anita Drive. Suspect Amy Dorsey was booked into the Yolo County Jail on multiple counts of arson. El Nino conditions officially underway. The official start of an El Nino happens when ocean water temperatures are at least 5.5 degrees Celsius above average for several months. El Nino usually means a greater chance of a rainy winter, especially here in California. And Steven Spielberg's sci-fi film Disclosure Day is aiming to open at number one at the weekend box office.
27: Daniel Keller.
28: Who is this?
27: Do not go back to the house. They found you. I don't know who you are, but they're going to kill you.
1: 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Sunny, 94 degrees in Sacramento. 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And right now we have a fire. Actually, it was a fire and an accident causing a huge backup in the area there around Vallejo. And it starts, well, let's see, at this point. Vacaville. We were off. It was a V word, I knew. But around Allison Drive all the way out to, at this point, man, it just keeps going. Lagoon Valley Road, it is going to be just solid traffic on the westbound side that you have to deal with. Closer to home, a little heavy traffic getting into Davis. 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
22: Now, Sacramento weather.
2: Hot this afternoon with sunshine, the high 101 to 105. Clear tonight, low for the rest of your Thursday, 62 to 66. Remaining hot on Friday, bright sun, high again, 101 to 105. Saturday's high, 96 to 100. I'm AccuWeather's Andy Robb on KFBK, Sacramento's News Radio.
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3: From ABC News, I'm Michelle Franzen. At the White House, President Trump signaling a peace agreement with Iran is close.
5: We have a signing soon, and the documents are in pretty final shape, so we'll see.
3: A source with knowledge of the negotiations tells ABC News the deal is very close as mediators hit some breakthroughs. The president now backing away from new strikes against Iran. ABC's Stephen Portnoy has details.
6: What we heard the president say is that he has just spoken to the prime minister of Israel, the heads of Qatar, the UAE, Saudi Arabia, Kuwait, will soon be talking to Turkey. He said the Strait of Hormuz will be open. He mentioned that the U.S. has been engaged in what had been secret missions to take ships, oil tankers, out of the Strait of Hormuz, transiting them through to the global marketplace.
3: Just hours after FISA extension measures failed in both the House and Senate over Bill Pulte's role as acting DNI director, President Trump announced the nomination of U.S. Attorney and former SEC Chair Jay Clayton to lead the agency. ABC's Catherine Falders has more on Clayton's experience.
7: While he is a highly respected lawyer, he sits at the top of one of the largest and arguably one of the most important U.S. attorney's offices in the country. The question is, does he really have that much more national security experience than Bill Pulte, the previous person who Trump said was going to serve as acting, does?
3: Celebrations in New York City over the New York Knicks' last-minute Game 4 win last night against the San Antonio Spurs, leading police to arrest more than 50 people. Outside Madison Square Garden, New York police say due to rowdy fans and picking fights and climbing poles. Authorities say 10 officers were injured. And in Mexico, protests ahead of the World Cup's first match in Mexico City. Demonstrators using the high-profile event to bring light to other causes, including missing individuals. Mexico now co-hosting the World Cup with Canada and the U.S. You're listening to AB.
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0: Yeah, World Cup getting going today. Tomorrow's a big day. Southern California, SoFi Stadium, U.S. men's team. Getting it going in the United States of America against a Paraguay. So it's going to be quite a few weeks here in United States of America hosting the World Cup. We're going to have a lot of information on that here at KFBK, also on KSTE. So keep your ears peeled for that. Let's see. I just want to finish up very quickly. I want to go to the live line in just a second, but I do want to finish up very quickly on the kind of fraud that the feds say has been going on at this housing agency in Southern California, the Los Angeles Homeless Services Authority. The former top executive of that outfit, Valicia Adams Kellum, resigned last year, found to have been party to directing $2.1 million in federal money to her husband's Santa Monica nonprofit employer. So her husband gets rich, she gets rich, after she directs $2 million taxpayer dollars to his nonprofit. They also had an inability, according to this investigation, to verify the existence of nearly 2,300 housing sites for which they were responsible. They may not even exist. 70% of the contracts for those sites did not disclose any expenses over the prior year. Here's what HUD Secretary Scott Turner had to say. Year after year, hundreds of millions of taxpayer dollars were funded to LASA with little accountability. Meanwhile, homelessness skyrocketed. So the feds have pulled all the federal funding for that LA homelessness program. Stay tuned. More to come. Right here in this program, by the way, on the industry of solving homelessness. Let's go to Ken. He's joining us from Sacramento on this Thursday afternoon. Hi, Ken. Thanks for joining us. What's on your mind?
8: Well, yeah, Sam, talking about that guy in Maine that's got a tattoo on his chest.
0: Yeah, Graham Plattner.
8: Yeah, and I looked it up, and according to Google, I don't know how, whatever, it's a death's head, skull and crossbones.
0: Mm-hmm.
8: And when I was in the Marine Corps, I got a tattoo of a death's head, but it's a, you know, with a dagger through it and USMC on the top of it.
0: Yeah.
8: And I just don't want people thinking that I'm a Nazi, that a skull and crossbones means that you're a Nazi,
0: yeah,
8: Nazi sympathizer.
0: Yeah, I know that this particular tattoo apparently has some sort of association with Nazism. So that's the real concern. There may be some similar imagery with other tattoos. I'm not really into the tattoo thing. I don't know a lot about tattoos, frankly.
8: Well, the thing was, I got it in Broadway, San Diego in 67, and the tattoo parlor had all kinds of tattoos with skull and crossbones.
0: Oh, yeah. Yeah, yeah. No, I've seen pictures of those, yeah. Well, this one is particularly troubling because it clearly has an association with Nazis. So, all right, Ken, thank you so much. I appreciate your call. I just think that this is going to be a problem for the Democrats. I did hear one Republican strategist, or maybe I read it earlier this week, saying to other Republicans, do not underestimate Graham Plattner and his ability to win in Maine. Do not think that all of these problems that have surfaced for him over the last few weeks are going to take him down. This strategist thinks that he's a strong candidate, that he appeals to the base, the Democrat base in Maine. We'll see where it goes. Who knows? I want to roll this clip out. This is an interesting clip. It's pretty clear that Congresswoman Nancy Pelosi does not want to be questioned about her role in what happened on January 6th at the U.S. Capitol. So there are reports, and there have been for quite some time, that Pelosi, who was then Speaker of the House, repeatedly refused requests from the Capitol Police to call in the National Guard, like many, many requests, by the way. So that part of the story, by the way, never came up in the Democrat-run January 6th committee hearings. We've never really had any objective, unbiased investigation into what was going on there, ever. And I don't think we ever will, by the way. I'll get into that in a little bit. But a reporter from Lindell TV has been chasing Congresswoman Pelosi in the halls of the Capitol, asking Pelosi questions about her role on what happened that day. And Pelosi's response on each and every occasion is to tell the reporter, shut up and go away. And here's the latest example. This happened just a few days ago. There's their exchange.
9: Hi, Congresswoman Pelosi. Last time I asked you about January 6th, why you turned the National Guard away on January 6th, you told me to shut up and that I was repeating Republican talking.
10: You're not going to shut up again because you're speaking lies. And
9: but you're right here. You're right here on record saying, I'll admit it.
10: No, I did not admit it. The president never sent, would agree to send the National Guard. Don't waste your time or mine on you.
9: Why was your daughter filming you on January 6th?
10: Why don't you get away?
9: These are just questions the American people want answers to.
10: No, you know what? I don't even think you're a real journalist. You work for Mike the Pillow Man?
9: Actually, I do, and we're very proud.
10: I don't consider that journalism. Mike the Pillow Man, that's not journalism. I don't have any reason to talk to you.
9: He'd love to give you a free pillow.
10: I want you to record this. I want people to know that you are not a real journalist. You work for Mike the Pillow Man, and all you do is spout untruths. Okay. Get away from me.
9: You can insult me all you want, but...
10: Get away from me.
0: Ooh. Ooh. Wow. How about that at the end? She's really touched a nerve, that reporter from Lindell TV. She works for Mike the Pillow Man. That reporter, by the way, asked a pretty interesting question in a news conference today of Hakeem Jeffries. And in fact, I'm going to roll that out for you coming up at the bottom of the hour. We'll come in the next half hour. So somewhere between 1:30 and 2 o'clock, we're going to hear this. And it has to do with this new video that's surfacing of homeless people on Skid Row in Los Angeles saying, yes, there were people here who paid us money to vote for Karen Bass in the race for mayor of Los Angeles. And Hakeem Jeffries thinks that this might be some sort of a right-wing conspiracy thing. I'm not joking. Wait till you hear what he has to say on all of that. Speaking of which, voter rolls very quickly here. California Post, interesting article today, and part of it includes some statistics on the voter rolls here in California. A 2025 review of 2 million active California voter registrations by the Public Interest Legal Foundation identified 94,000 registrants flagged as deceased. 94,000 dead on the voter rolls. Here's another number. 57,000 potential duplicate voter registrations across state lines. That means they live elsewhere in another state. 57,000. This is in 2025. Here's another one. 7,000 voter records contained fictitious birth dates. 7,000. Fake birth dates. The voter rolls in California. California Post, good reporting again. They're staying on top of this story, and they're doing a really good job.

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10: Looking at some comments from the Pope Leo. I'm wondering if he's changing or if his position on immigration is morphing a bit. Something who appears to have red-pilled, according to Breitbart. Pope Leo, who used a whole bunch of words today that nearly go full MAGA about the issue of immigration. Here's what he said. Human dignity, he said, quote, requires legal and safe routes, rescue and assistance, real cooperation against traffickers, effective protection for victims, serious processes of welcoming, of welcome and integration, I should say, and policies that allow each person to live with dignity in his or her own land. And he said, use the word legal. He also makes President Trump's stated point that countries need to clean up their own problems. Along the same lines, the Pope emphasized that while there is a right to seek refuge when one's life is threatened, there is also a right not to be forced to migrate. He said, and I quote, "The right to remain in one's own home without hunger, without war, without persecution, without violence, without the land becoming uninhabitable, without corruption stealing the bread of the poor, without weapons destroying the future of children." Huh. It sounds a little bit different than what we have heard from him. He had been at odds with President Trump for quite some time on immigration. But he's using words like real cooperation against traffickers, safe routes, legal routes. Interesting.

0: We'll see where that goes. It's hard to know. But this is just a recent speech, and it just kind of caught my attention. If he is indeed changing, morphing, and I'm sure he's going to be asked about that at some point in time for some sort of a clarification on all of that. This is just quickly. I want to get to this from listener on the text line. Why wouldn't the president call in the National Guard? He does every time there's a protest. I think that the listener is referring to January 6th. And the reality is that the White House repeatedly called for the National Guard to be brought in over and over again. That's well documented. In fact, they were in contact with the Pentagon almost on a minute-by-minute basis and were apparently quite frustrated behind the scenes that nothing was being done to bring in the National Guard. So, in actuality, the White House was asking for that. I don't think that came up in the very biased January 6th hearings either. There was a whole host of evidence that never got into that hearing at all. So, let's get to Senator Ron Johnson. This is an interesting story, and it's not getting a whole ton of play by a lot of the mainstream media, and we'll get into why that might be in just a moment, but it's very relevant for so many of us who got the COVID shot, or at least one. Some of us got many. Senator Ron Johnson, Republican Wisconsin, says individuals injured by COVID shots are in a growing state of despair, he says. Their injuries are not being acknowledged, and he says many of them are not receiving treatment. Senator Johnson says that federal health agencies must admit they covered up adverse events and the risks of getting the COVID shot. And here's what he told Newsmax on that topic.
1: Right now, HHS has to admit they have to fess up to those lies told. I appreciate Bobby Kennedy. I mean, it was his commitment to radical transparency that allowed my staff to find these needles in the haystack, to find and prove what Peter Marks and senior FDA officials did under the Biden administration. HHS has to give an ICD code for these injection injuries. These people are in despair. They've been fighting for 5 years to be seen, heard, and believed so they get treatment. HHS still doesn't acknowledge it. They must. They need these ICD codes. We need to do right by these people who are injured by lies told by the Biden administration officials.
0: I've always admired him, Senator Ron Johnson. Just great passion, tremendous passion when he sinks his teeth into a topic like this. And he's been on this one for a while. It has not been getting a lot of coverage from the mainstream media, and in large part it's because when you turn on a network newscast at night, you go ahead and count how many advertisements you see in that one broadcast from major pharmaceutical companies. It's extraordinary. It's unbelievable. And then you don't get the coverage on COVID shots or anything pharmaceutical related like you'll get in some other media outlets. You got to go look around for it. It's out there. And there are serious concerns about the adverse effects from the COVID shots that are being now discussed openly in conferences and in forums. Just years after we were told by all of our public health officials, oh, you got to get it. You got to get it. And if you don't get it, you're going to spread and And now I've read numerous reports where there are just a whole host of scientists coming out and saying, actually, those who did not get a COVID shot may be in a better position now or were in a better position then just because natural immunity fought it off. And then there are many folks who did get the shot and still got it, like yours truly. I got a shot and I got it. I only got one. That was it. I said after that, no more. Why? What would be the purpose of that? Have a listener who's been listening to the program on the iHeartRadio app who left a message on the homeless crisis in California.
2: I've been saying for a long time, you know, homelessness is horrible in California, and homelessness has turned into the homeless industrial complex. A lot of people and organizations make a lot of money off of homeless, but the problem never seems to get any better. People just get richer.
0: That's because people keep getting richer. That's why it doesn't get any better. Because all the pals and all the friends of the people who spend our money, who make our policies, public policies, all their buddies and pals are getting the money. The nonprofits, the NGOs. Yeah. It's all on purpose, for my friends. These numbers are going up, up, up, up. And the money we keep spending on it goes up, up, up. And it's not just by mistake. They want it this way. They want it this way. That reporter that we just heard in the confrontation with Congresswoman Nancy Pelosi, she asked another tough question of House Minority Leader Hakeem Jeffries about these new videos that have just surfaced showing homeless people on Skid Row in Los Angeles saying, yeah, we were paid to vote for Karen Bass. So he had a really interesting response to that one, and we're going to roll that out for you next.
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0: The new video showing homeless people in Los Angeles saying they were paid to vote for Karen Bass. Hakeem Jeffries now says those videos are the work of far-right conspiracy theorists. You'll hear him say that straight ahead when we roll out that audio. We got some traffic and weather for you together in just a moment. But first, some of the top headlines from the KFBK newsroom.
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13: President Trump indicating a peace deal with Iran could be imminent after he canceled planned military strikes set for tonight. Trump speaking from the Oval Office on Thursday.
14: With the Strait will officially open as soon as we sign, which could be soon, very soon, maybe over the weekend in Europe.
13: President says the Strait of Hormuz will open up after the deal is signed, even though U.S. Central Command insisted earlier today the Strait has remained open to all commercial ships. Democrat Fiona Ma and Republican Gloria Romero will advance in the race for California's next lieutenant governor. Ma, the current state treasurer, has more than 19% of the vote. Romero, a former state senator, has 18% of the vote. She and Steve Hilton, the leading Republican candidate for governor, are unofficially running mates. Athletics have won back-to-back games. The A's best the Milwaukee Brewers 4-3 at Las Vegas Ballpark yesterday. They host the Colorado Rockies tomorrow night in Sin City. Hear all A's games on the home for Athletics Baseball in Sacramento. Talk 650 KSTE. And let's see. We have the bell? There we go. Wall Street. Closing with stocks sharply higher comes after President Trump announced he was canceling U.S. strikes. As you heard earlier, at the closing bell, Dow Jones Industrial Average gained 929 points to 5848. S&P 500 climbed 127 points to 7394. NASDAQ rose 640 points to 25809. Sunshine, 95 degrees in Sacramento. 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Still have a huge backup going through Vacaville. This is going to be westbound, and the actual incident itself is at Heather Glen, and traffic is backed up all the way through the Vacaville area on 80. If you don't have to go that way right now, I would suggest not doing it. Northbound I-5, Dunnigan. We also have a report of a non-injury collision. Left a couple of vehicles on opposite sides of the roadway. Southbound I-5 Airport Boulevard on-ramp, we have a traffic hazard, a vehicle, and it's stuck on the on-ramp. Be careful. 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
11: Now, Sacramento weather.
4: Sunshine, hot this afternoon, high 101 to 105, clear tonight, low 62 to 66. Very hot with bright sunshine for tomorrow, the high Friday, 101 to 105, Saturday's high 96 to 100. I'm AccuWeather's Andy Robb on KFBK, Sacramento's News Radio.
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0: Those videos of homeless people on Skid Row in Los Angeles saying they were paid to vote for Karen Bass. Hakeem Jeffries says right-wing conspiracy theorists are behind the whole thing. So we're going to roll out that clip for you. He was asked about it this morning, by the way, at a news conference in Washington, D.C. So we'll get to that in a second. I want to get to the live line. We got some folks on hold in just one moment, but let me get to the text line very quickly. I know this is irrelevant to today's show, but found it interesting. A friend was visiting me in Valley Springs from San Antonio, and this was the text I received from him on his journey back home. Costco gas prices by the state. $5.49 California, $4.09 Arizona, $3.19 in Texas. So, thanks a lot. He gets back home to Texas and sends a text to rub it in. Well, that just gives you an indication of what's going on out there on the roads. Let's go to the live line right now. We are joined by Tiger in Galt on this Thursday afternoon on the Shane Reaction. Tiger, thanks for calling in. What's on your mind?
19: Hey, Sam. I need to come clean, and I need to know if I'm a bad person okay. after all these years.
0: All right.
19: So, like you were talking about the COVID shot. And I came from an industry where clients, customers required proof of vaccination.
0: Right.
19: I did not get the COVID shot. I refused to get the COVID shot.
0: Okay.
19: For my own reason.
0: Right.
19: But I refused.
0: Right.
19: But I needed proof that I had this shot. There was a group of us that had a... it was a legitimate certificate. Because of COVID, you couldn't carry a actual card. You had to have it on your phone.
0: Okay.
19: Well, through technology, I put my name on this blank certificate, and I used that during that COVID time.
0: So you had a fake card.
19: I had a fake card.
0: Yeah.
19: And I used that for business as well as pleasure.
0: Oh, boy.
19: Basketball game.
0: I don't
19: so on and so forth.
0: Hey, look, I mean, when you think about people who didn't get the shot and how they were ostracized and you didn't have your little approval card to show where you were going, I mean, you talk about a dangerous time in this country.
19: Yes.
0: Yeah. I know.
19: So I'm not a bad person.
0: I never met you in person. I don't know a lot about your background, but you don't sound like a bad person to me, so.
19: Love your show.
0: Thanks, Tiger.
19: And Tiger will be back.
0: Love it. Bye. Take care, Tiger. Appreciate it. Let's go to Larry joining us from Sacramento. Hi, Larry. What's on your mind?
20: Hey, thanks for taking my call. There's been on the news, on your show, other shows, there's been a lot of discussion about where that money went from when it
0: okay. wasn't effective. Okay, hold on. Larry, hang on. You're breaking up just a little bit on your connection. You said where that money went. In what regard are you talking?
20: Addressing homelessness, the 20-some billion. And I would like to know, lots of that money went in little tiny buckets to various localities across the state. And I would like someone, I know there was an auditor that tried to follow where that money went. I'd like somebody to publicize the last known entity or place where we then lost track of the money for all of those chunks of money. I'd like it all publicized. I know it starts at the top, this problem with Gavin Newsom, but I would like those entities publicized where we lost the visibility.
0: Yep.
20: That's all I have to say.
0: Great, great point, Larry. I appreciate your call very much, and I appreciate what you had to say. And I'm in complete agreement with Larry. This is a massive job to find all this money. I'm telling you, folks, this level of corruption in the homeless industry alone in California is off the charts. We are learning this now. I think we've just begun to scratch the surface with some of the news today of HUD, Housing and Urban Development, in the Trump administration today announcing they're cutting off all funding to a major homeless agency in Los Angeles. All of it. Because of their concern of fraud. This is a place that got a total of $1 billion taxpayer dollars since the early 2020s. $1 billion. Now, Larry's on to something. This is a really, really big issue. There are people in nonprofits and NGOs up and down the state of California who have gotten extraordinarily wealthy, claiming to be helping people who don't have a home. More on that a little bit later on right here on the Shane Reaction. I got some more information on that in a bit. Democrats at all levels continue to doubt the allegations of voter fraud in California. Despite some new evidence that's been emerging almost on a daily basis, the most recent case, just this morning, House Minority Leader Hakeem Jeffries, Democrat from New York, said that these new videos, which show homeless people on Skid Row in Los Angeles saying they were paid to vote for Karen Bass, he says they were actually the work of far-right conspiracy theorists. Here's how he answered a question from reporter Allison Steinberg of Lindell TV. And yes, this is the same reporter who just a few days ago confronted Congresswoman Nancy Pelosi, and we just played that clip for you just a short time ago, and here is their exchange.
1: Earlier in the week, you told me that there is no election fraud happening in California and that anyone who questions the outcome of the election is a conspiracy theorist. However, there are now homeless people on Skid Row admitting they were bribed with cash, drugs, other incentives to vote Democrat in elections. Does that change your stance at all on whether or not these elections are rigged?
21: So I'm unfamiliar with those reports, and I wouldn't be surprised if those are part of some far-right conspiracy theory being peddled on the internet to try to convince the American people that there's evidence of fraud in California.
0: If you're unfamiliar with a report, how can you come to the conclusion that it's the work of a conspiracy theorist? How do you draw that conclusion if you're not familiar with the report? I mean, how do you draw that assumption without seeing the report? He's not one of the deep thinkers in Washington, D.C., Mr. Jeffries. He really isn't. And he's great at Trump bashing, but that's about the end of the game. Yeah. Yeah, conspiracy theorists. Okay. Contact information for you very quickly, and then I'm going to let you know we got coming up an interesting poll that's out. 916-921-1530, 1-800-834-1530. The text line is 51881 if you want to start your message with KFBK. 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You can record your message there. So I want to get into a couple of interesting topics. Number one, there's a new CNN poll about what a majority of Democrats would like to see their party do instead of what they are doing, that they need to change direction going into the midterms. That and a lot of folks are saying, why doesn't President Trump arm the people of Iran? Because so many of them want this regime gone anyway. Well, maybe that's been tried. And he talked about that. And we've got the audio straight ahead.
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0: Gold and silver, they've been down pretty big over the last couple of weeks. Today, they're up really big. Probably on the news that we are hearing that there may be a deal between the U.S. and Iran. Hard to know. But these prices on precious metals, they've been bouncing. Hi, friend, Sam Shane here. That's not unusual in the short term. That's what they do. Long term, they consistently have been going up, consistently with the national debt. 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
0: I got some interesting polling out of CNN to talk about what Democrats think that their party needs to do differently heading into the midterms. We're going to roll into that in just a little bit. Also, I've got a call on the live line I want to get to in a second. Couple of pieces of reaction from the text line. Number one, Mr. Point of Clarification, Mr. Fake Card Super Spreader Tiger is in fact a bad person. Thank you for being a dishonest person and potentially exposing others. Now, this is someone who obviously thinks that what they were telling us a few years ago about COVID shots still exists today, and it doesn't. You see, what we have learned about that whole episode is that if you got the COVID shot, you could still get COVID. And I know this personally because it happened to me. And I know a lot of people that it happened to. The COVID shot, the vaccine, did not prevent the spread of COVID. And in fact, you could still expose others if you got the COVID shot. We now know this. That's science now. Not science back then, which wasn't right. So it's time to upgrade and move on and realize what really did happen. Because that's what we're learning time and again. And that's exactly why Senator Ron Johnson has been out there pounding his fist on the table. We need people in our health departments at every level of government to come clean and tell people what they knew then and what we know now. because he's seen the evidence, and so have many others out there. And it has changed dramatically in these recent years. Another listener writes in, I don't know if I fully agree with Mr. Jeffries, but those Skid Row videos are suspicious and unverified at the least. Anyone can pay a homeless person to say anything on camera. Just saying. Yep. I agree. Absolutely. I also agree that just about anybody can go down to Skid Row in Los Angeles and other major cities and pay them to vote for a certain person. Because our voting system allows that to happen now with all of these ballots that are circulating all over the place. So both could be said to be true. Two things can exist together at once. Let's go to the limeline. Chris from Auburn is joining us on this Thursday. Hi, Chris. Good to hear from you again. What's on your mind?
4: My goodness, the corruption. I mean, it's so obvious. It's just obvious that I was a homeless person. Trust me. I know what homeless people will do to get some money for some booze or cigarettes. Trust me.
0: Mm-hmm.
4: But that was 45 years ago, and I said, they ain't changed. There's just more of them.
0: Are you talking about anything in particular in the news today, or is this an overall statement?
4: Oh, the homeless thing. I'm a formerly homeless person.
0: Yeah.
4: 45 years ago. God got me sober, not me. But you know what? I look at that. Yeah, I would have done that.
0: So you're saying that when you were homeless, you would have taken the money to vote for Karen Bass?
4: Oh, no. I would have taken the money to vote for Ronald Reagan.
0: Yeah, but what if they came to you and said, Ronald Reagan's not an option?
4: No, that wouldn't be their fault because they'd hand me the ballot and I'd still vote the way I would vote.
0: I see.
4: I know a gal that was gay and she voted for Ronald Reagan because he was in that bedtime for Bonzo. She came from an Air Force family.
0: Right.
4: She says, I may be gay.
0: Well, yeah, I understand that there are a lot of reasons why people did vote for Ronald Reagan legitimately, but I guess my broader point is this, is that you say that you can identify with people who are homeless who would take money to vote a certain way just to get the money.
4: Oh, yeah.
0: Yeah.
4: It's legit. The way it's gotten, there's so many homeless. It's a whole industry they created. That's why that $24 billion disappeared.
0: Yeah.
4: They created an industry for homelessness and no solution.
0: Yeah, you know what, Chris? That's exactly the topic I'm going to get into at the top of the hour. And it has to do with a new homeless count in Sacramento, which is really remarkable over the last 2 years. The number of homeless people, according to this latest count, if you believe the counts, has gone up by 100%. So great call. I always love hearing from you, Chris. Chris calling in, talking about that. So we're going to get in much deeper because, as he just alluded to, it's an industry. And when we say industry, it's an industry of people who say that they are going to solve the homeless crisis. And what they are really in the business of doing is lining their pockets with public dollars, with our dollars. And it's a big industry. I got a new poll out from CNN. It says a majority of Democrats want their party to move more to the right, to become more moderate on immigration. Here's CNN's polling guru, Harry Enten, with what they've discovered.
5: What do voters want from Democrats? They want them to moderate. That's what they want. They want Democrats to move to the center on immigration. Immigration, Dems should move to the center. We're talking about 59% of all voters. But more than that, look at this. There is wide agreement across socioeconomic classes and racial and ethnicity classes. Look at this. 51% of black voters, 54% of Latino voters, 59% of white college voters, and 67% has come over to Erica Side Scream, 67% of white non-college voters all agree they want Democrats to move to the center on immigration. Just 18% of voters want Democrats to shift to the left on immigration. So part of this is Donald Trump and the Republican Party and what they're implementing on immigration, but it's also what Democrats are offering. And at this point, what Americans think and voters think that Democrats are offering, they are offering an agenda that is too far to the left on immigration.
0: Okay, you can believe that poll, or you can believe what's going on in Maine. And they nominate Graham Plattner, a guy with a Nazi tattoo on his chest, to run for United States Senate. And then you wonder yourself, which direction is the party going? Is it getting more and more radical all the time, or is it moving to the center, or are they concerned about moving to the center? We are getting so many mixed messages right now, and I think that they don't know internally where it's headed. I think there's a real struggle within the party. And I also believe that this November election is going to be very telling about the future of the Democrat Party, and maybe to a larger or a smaller degree to the Republican Party as well. There are internal struggles there as well. When we come back, we're going to dive deeper into the homeless crisis, particularly in Sacramento County. The latest survey that's out there that shows it's not getting better, it's getting worse, and why I firmly believe that this is by design, that there is a huge industry out there where people are profiting mightily on this. So we'll get into that coming up. I'm Sam Shane. This is the Shane Reaction. Back in a moment.
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12: A high risk for wildfires because of the dry, hot air in the Central Rockies and Sacramento Valley continues today. Things are active in the Midwest from Michigan through Wisconsin down through Illinois, Iowa, and Missouri. Storms with damaging winds, hail, and heavy rain persisting. New York, Pennsylvania, New Jersey, Virginia also getting soaked. And that front's moving all the way into the upper Great Lakes, into the Central Plains. Folks in Ohio and Indiana and Nebraska can expect rounds of showers and thunderstorms as well. Half the country's getting rained on, and there's a big chunk of the country just feeling hot. The National Weather Service says dangerous heat spreading from the southern plains into the Great Lakes. The states like Texas, Oklahoma, Missouri, Illinois all have heat advisories popping up. And out west, mostly dry and hot there. In Arizona and southeast California, temperatures running 4 to 8 degrees above normal. Fire danger is elevated. And along the west coast, from Washington down through Oregon and California, marine clouds keeping coastal temperatures mild, but a big heat wave is expected to hit by the weekend. That's your national forecast. I'm Monica Nelson.
13: President Trump is canceling new strikes on Iran. In a Truth Social post, the president says his decision is based on the fact that discussions with Iran have been brought to the highest level of Iranian leadership and approved. He went on to say that final points have been, in both concept and great detail, approved by all parties involved. Microsoft co-founder Bill Gates says meeting with Jeffrey Epstein was a grave error in judgment. Correspondent Hallie Jackson reports Gates testified before the House Oversight Committee on Wednesday behind closed doors.
14: Gates accusing the notorious sex offender of possible blackmail over Gates' extramarital affairs, saying he first met Epstein in 2011 in the interest of soliciting more donations for his philanthropic organizations. But Gates says he cut Epstein off when it became clear that was a dead end.
13: Gates says he never victimized anyone and that he never witnessed nor had any indication that Epstein was engaged in ongoing criminal conduct. That's politics. I'm Brad Siegel.
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0: New data shows the number of homeless people in Sacramento County is soaring. President Trump answers the question, has the U.S. tried to arm the people of Iran to overthrow the regime there? And we've got the answer straight ahead. We've got weather and traffic for you together in just a moment. But first, at the top of the hour, let's get the top stories from the KFBK newsroom.
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20: Here are the latest headlines from the KFBK newsroom. Microsoft co-founder Bill Gates says meeting with Jeffrey Epstein was a grave error in judgment. California Democrat Robert Garcia, who sits on the House Oversight Committee, agrees with that assessment.
21: Mr. Gates was aware that Jeffrey Epstein had been convicted and for a horrific crime and continued to interact with him to seek money for his foundation. And I think that, obviously, I think we would agree was a horrific judgment call.
20: Gates appeared for closed-door testimony before the House Oversight Committee yesterday, where he faced questions about his relationship with Epstein.
29: KFBK News Radio, California wildfire coverage.
20: Firefighters are continuing to make progress on the Puta Fire burning west of Winters near Lake Berryessa. It's holding at about 860 acres and is now roughly 60% contained. CAL FIRE says the blaze started Monday when a prescribed burn escaped containment lines during windy conditions. Sacramento County is locking in the future of major music festivals at Discovery Park after approving a new 10-year agreement with the company behind Aftershock and Golden Sky. The deal with Danny Wimmer Presents allows the promoter to host up to three multi-day festivals a year through 2035. Your next update in 30 minutes. I'm Dina Kodiak, now traffic and weather together on KFBK, Sacramento's News Radio.
22: 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It's going to be up in Middle Vista where you have a tree down blocking the lanes. County Roads has been notified. Watt Avenue, Palm Street. This would be in the McClellan area. We got somebody standing in the lanes and in and out of traffic, so watch out. We do have a little bit of traffic here, and it's going to be Cap City as usual as you approach the river either direction. Our big problem is still going to be westbound 80 at Cherry Glen Road off-ramp there. Vacaville, a semi-truck with a trailer fire. Number 4 and 5 lanes are closed still at this time. Happened at 10:30 this morning. Backed up to at least Leisure Town at this point. 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
29: Now, Sacramento weather.
23: Hot this afternoon with sunshine, the high 101 to 105, clear tonight, low for the rest of your Thursday, 62 to 66, remaining hot on Friday, bright sun, high again, 101 to 105, Saturday's high, 96 to 100. 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
24: From ABC News, I'm Lindsay Davis, anchor of Prime, streaming weeknights on ABC News Live. The three-month-long war with Iran and recent escalations despite a ceasefire could give way to a permanent deal. President Trump says leaders have approved final points on a peace agreement and says he's calling off tonight's scheduled strikes against Iran. ABC's Stephen Portnoy has more.
25: What we heard the president say is that he has just spoken to the prime minister of Israel, the heads of Qatar, the UAE, Saudi Arabia, Kuwait, will soon be talking to Turkey. He said the Strait of Hormuz will be open. He mentioned that the U.S. has been engaged in what had been secret missions to take ships, oil tankers, out of the Strait of Hormuz, transiting them through to the global marketplace.
2: A source with knowledge of the negotiations tells ABC News the deal is very close as mediators hit some breakthroughs. On the heels of this week's inflation report showing consumer prices are at a three-year high, the producer price index shows wholesale prices jumped 6.5% in May from the previous year. President Trump has nominated former SEC Chair Jay Clayton to be the next director of National Intelligence. Current acting director Bill Pulte has received bipartisan backlash, including House and Senate lawmakers rejecting measures to extend FISA's wiretap tool to monitor foreign threats. Democratic Senator Adam Schiff on Clayton's nomination.
4: It doesn't solve the Pulte problem. It doesn't solve the 702 problem. Simply naming Jay Clayton, but I'm sure that Clayton will eventually be given fair consideration.
2: FISA 702 expires tomorrow. Celebrations in New York City over the New York Knicks Game 4 win against the San Antonio Spurs last night led to unrest outside Madison Square Garden. NYPD says they arrested more than 50 people. Game 5 is Saturday. And the FIFA World Cup kicked off today with Mexico taking on South Africa in the first match in Mexico City. It all leads up to tomorrow night's match in Los Angeles between the U.S. and Paraguay. The U.S., Mexico, and Canada are hosting the World Cup. 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
0: Well, we're loaded up for the third hour. It's been a full day. Lots of information, a lot of new sound to get to all day. Let me give you the contact information as we roll into this third hour. 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If you're listening on the iHeartRadio app, just tap on the red microphone button, and you can record a message there. We do have a number of responses on the text line, and this one caught my eye. I have something to say that is not political and will not divide the country or your listening audience. Harry Enten needs more caffeine. Harry Enten is the pollster for CNN. We just played a clip from him about 15 minutes ago. And they did a poll and said that essentially Democrats would like to see the party move more to the middle, more moderate on immigration. That was the poll. He is easily the most excitable pollster I have ever come across in my career. He's fun. He's a lot of fun to watch. And I totally agree. And I do go out of my way to check out his work from time to time. And CNN has been using him and putting him on the air a lot more for good reason. He does a good job, and he really likes what he does. That's pretty clear. So you'll be hearing more Harry Enten in the future here on the Shane Reaction. And my guess is that he will bring more than a fair amount of energy to the game. I want to get into whether or not the U.S. has been trying to arm the people of Iran to overthrow the regime. There have been so many. Reagan did this a number of times when he was president of the United States. It's a tactic that has been used by the United States in the past in a number of instances. And some have been wondering, okay, why hasn't it been being used now? And President Trump addressed that. And we're going to get into that in just a little bit. But I do want to begin with the homeless crisis locally. So yesterday, one of the big stories that we talked about here on the Shane Reaction was this point in time survey that was done in San Francisco, which indicated the number of homeless people in San Francisco and drug use in Sacramento in San Francisco has gone down. And the mayor's office, Daniel Lurie's office, took credit for a lot of that for his policies. And I have to say, and I've said this before in the program, I'm a fan of him and what he has done in San Francisco and what he tries to do. I think that city has made some steps, definitely in the right direction. Now, let's pivot and go to the Valley of Sacramento County. And the numbers are not getting better, they're getting worse. And we're going to get into that right now, what some of those numbers are showing. Sacramento County's latest point in time count. Point in time is the organization that does these counts over and over again. And I've had this discussion more than once. I'm not quite clear how you can accurately count homeless, but they have obviously a criteria, a set of norms that they use. But their most recent count shows the number of homeless individuals in unincorporated areas of Sacramento County has increased by more than 100% over the past 2 years. It's gone from, according to them, 560 to 1,140. In addition to that, the county of Sacramento is considering major budget cuts, and it might impact how they treat the homeless and take down homeless camps. I'll get into that in a second. So CBS 13 reports that the problem led a resident named Holly Tolbert to actually create a social media group to show the problems and to help neighborhoods that she says are being impacted severely. You're going to hear from her in a minute. You're also going to hear from the Sacramento County Sheriff, Jim Cooper. He says these new spike in numbers are very concerning, but they also have a budget problem, and he has proposed eliminating his homeless outreach team to meet the county budget cuts. 10 deputies, this is what the team does now, 10 deputies who have responded to approximately 4,500 calls at homeless encampments in the past year would be moved back into patrols under the proposal. So we got an audio clip for you from CBS 13 and the report they did. You're first going to hear from this Holly Tolbert, and she's describing some of the problems she's seeing on the streets of Sacramento County. And then you're going to hear Sacramento County Sheriff Jim Cooper telling county supervisors why he is calling for the elimination of his homeless outreach team. Both these clips are rather quick.
5: We have problems with trash and litter and debris, and it doesn't seem to be getting any better.
6: It makes a difference, house and forest. And early on, I said, being homeless is not a crime.
0: No, it's not a crime, but it is a big nuisance, and it can lead to crime. Homelessness can, right? We all know that. The drug use, there's violence to be concerned about in these homeless camps. I mean, is this the right move at the right? Is this the right time? And is this the right move? And if it's not going to be deputies from the sheriff's department, who is it going to be to clean up the homeless camps? And what is really being done here? It seems quite obvious that the Sacramento County leadership is not dedicated to really cleaning this up. They just aren't. They're not taking this seriously. I mean, you have never heard a single person, or at least I haven't, and if you have, I'd love to hear the clip of anybody from Sacramento County or Sacramento City saying anything close to what we heard Spencer Pratt say in the last month as he was running for mayor of Los Angeles. That if he were elected mayor of Los Angeles within the first 3 weeks, he would tell the people who are homeless, you got 3 weeks, and then we're coming in and we're cleaning this out. So you got a choice. And if you got nowhere to go, then we're going to get you into a facility and you're going to get some kind of treatment. But this is ending. We're cleaning up our streets. And I've not heard such straightforward talk, such blunt discussions from local leadership. It's just not there. They're tiptoeing around an obvious issue. These numbers, again, folks, point in time, the number of homeless individuals in unincorporated areas in Sacramento County up by more than 100% over 2 years, from 560 to 1140. Now, is that incompetence? Or is there more at play here? And I would argue there's more at play here. I would argue that it has become such a massive industry that so many people are now so entrenched in it and are making so much money off of it that they don't want it to go away. It's become profitable for them to take our money and do nothing about it and line their pockets. The NGOs, the nonprofits, $24 billion on the state level, which we've been talked about repeatedly on this program, and you've heard in many, many news reports that they don't know where that money went. $24 billion? You don't know where it went? Give me a break. Really? I mean, who believes that? It just doesn't add up, right? The logic left the room there. I don't know if that's what you see, if that's how you see it. But it seems to me with one new report after another, there's no other way to see it. There is not a devotion here to be serious about getting this better, to making it better for all of us. And we keep hearing one excuse after another. If you have any thoughts on that or you want to join into the conversation, you can give us a call at 916-921-1530, 800-834-1530. The text line is 51881. Start your message with KFBK. And if you're listening on the iHeartRadio app, you can simply record a message on by tapping the red microphone button. So it's abundantly clear. The homeless crisis is getting worse in Sacramento County.

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0: Welcome back to the program. Good to have you here. I was just checking out Scientific American. That's a publication talking about El Nino. El Nino is officially here, according to the National Oceanic and Atmospheric Administration. Yep, it's here. And it started, just in the past couple of days. And they talk about what it means for the rest of America, what it means for so on and so forth, and the patterns. And what it means for us here in Northern California is it could be a wet winter. We could have one of those, which I'm sure, you know, in the high country, those ski resorts are loving to hear that. It looks like we're in El Nino and possibly a super El Nino. Super El Nino. That really sounds like something. Right. sounds rather big. Let's see, what do we want to do? We want to go to the live line. We've got Ed joining us from Fairfield on this Thursday afternoon. Hi, Ed, thanks for calling in. What's on your mind?
10: Well, Sam, second time caller, love the show.
0: Thank you.
10: I have to take exception that something you just

0: homelessness is a crime. There are statutes on the book in almost every city and county of California that camping in public parks, et cetera, is illegal.
1: Yeah, you know, Ed, look, I think you make a very fair point. Sheriff Jim Cooper of Sacramento County said that during a meeting with the county supervisors. It is a crime, but at the same time, I think what he was trying to get across there from just a humanitarian standpoint is, in some cases, people are down on their luck, and in other cases, they are just flat-out drug abusers who don't want help.
0: Hey, I can remember when I was a kid in the 60s and early 70s, and we used to play around railroad tracks, and there were always homeless people or hobos or bums, as we called them, but they didn't have mounds of trash, and come on, they were discreet about it.
1: Yeah,
0: I get it. I get what you're talking about from a humanitarian standpoint, but it's ridiculous.
1: I agree. I think that so many Californians understand exactly what you're saying. It is way out of control. And my whole point is it has been allowed to get out of control because people who promise us that they're going to fix it are taking our money and lining their pockets. And it's become a big industry. And that's a big problem.
0: And it'll never change. That's why by this time next year, I'll be totally moved up to Nevada. I'm partially moved there now.
1: Oh, you're leaving. Yeah. All right, Ed. Well,
0: it'll never change. I'm
1: sorry to hear that. I would like to think that we can change it for the better. And as you make your move, and maybe as you go to Nevada, I hope you can keep listening to us on the iHeartRadio app. But thanks for the call. I really appreciate it. Valid points all the way. How many people have called this program and said, I'm leaving? I mean, we hear it all the time, just anecdotally. Let's go to Mark joining us from Roseville on this Thursday afternoon. Hi, Mark. What's on your mind?
2: Yeah. Sam, yeah, I was thinking in California, it's being run like the SS, and SS stands for Sanctuary State.
1: Oh, I see where you're going with this.
2: That's one problem. I had a friend, and he showed me, his name was Nick, lifted up his shirt and on his chest. He had tattooed the double lightning bolts for the SS. And I said to him right off the bat, I go, what are you, super stupid?
1: Yeah.
2: He just gave me this Harpo Marx look.
1: Yeah. Well, I don't even know how to respond to that. I do know this. I mean, you know, when you get a tattoo, it's there. It's not going anywhere unless you have it removed. And I'm sure that Graham Plattner would love to be able to not have that on his chest, but it is there, and it tells you a lot about him, that's for sure. Let's go to Sean joining us from Wilton, California on a Thursday. Hi, Sean. Thanks for calling in. What's on your mind?
3: Hey, Sam. You know, if you Google it, there's the last figure for Los Angeles for homeless people was 43,695.
1: Okay.
3: And I wonder if people really realize that $24 billion at $400,000 a house would buy 60,000 homes.
1: Yeah. And right. So somebody else got that money, Sean.
3: Yeah. It could have completely wiped out the homeless problem in L.A. if they went out and bought $400,000 homes per homeless person.
1: No, if we get someday an aggressive investigation into this corruption just in the homeless crisis / industry, and we get prosecutions. And we get people who are thrown in jail, I don't think the numbers would be small. I really don't. I think there's been a massive amount of corruption in this homeless industry.
3: Well, the biggest thing that's going to frustrate people is the fact that no one's going to get prosecuted and get jail time.
1: I know.
3: Especially high up the political ladder.
1: Yeah. Sean, I agree. Thank you very much. That he makes a great point. That has been my reservation all along. And people are very skeptical that justice will be done. And it's a real shame that we've arrived at that place in our country where these types of crimes can be committed and people are not prosecuted and don't go to jail because of the positions they hold. So I'd love to see that cleaned up. A lot to get to on the other side of the break. on the Shane Reaction. We're going to open up the phone line again in about 5 minutes. If you want to join us then, I'm going to give you the phone number right now. That's 916-921-1530. 1-800-834-1530.
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1: A New York Times reporter who wrote many stories on the Me Too movement is now defending Graham Plattner, who's accused of abuse by ex-girlfriends. We'll roll out that audio for you straight ahead. It is the bottom of the hour. We're going to get a little weather and traffic for you together in just a moment, but it is time for us to get some of the headlines from the KFBK newsroom.
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16: Here are the latest headlines from the KFBK newsroom. The all clear is being given at the Pentagon after a false biohazard alarm triggered a lockdown earlier today. Pentagon spokesman Sean Parnell said normal operations have resumed after testing confirmed no hazard existed. He said the department executed standard protection protocols as a result. California is suing the federal government over the cancellation of grants that support special education programs. Attorney General Rob Bonta argues the Trump administration acted unlawfully by ending funding funding used to train special education staff and assist children with disabilities. Attorney General Rob Bonta and Santa Clara County have filed a lawsuit to block construction of an ICE facility near Gilroy. The filing marks the latest in a series of legal battles by Santa Clara County and the state against federal immigration enforcement policies.
15: California Wildfire Watch. Red flag warning. 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
16: More heat and wind will keep the fire danger high in Sacramento and beyond. A red flag warning will stay in place until 5 o'clock tonight. Sacramento is expected to hit triple-digit temperatures today and tomorrow. It's forecast to remain in the high 90s through Tuesday. Your next update in 30 minutes. I'm Dina Kodiak. Let's get you over to the KFBK Traffic Center for a look at traffic and weather together on KFBK, Sacramento's News Radio.
17: 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And we have a massive fire being reported down the Tracy area, the 5700 block of Promontory Parkway. It's a structure fire, and it is very, very big. KCRA3 reporting it's producing a large wall of black smoke with trailers and other vehicles on fire. It's going to affect traffic down there as well. Again, it's let's look at that address again, 5700 block Promontory Parkway. Still have the heavy traffic as well going through the Vacaville area westbound and now eastbound as well as you go into and out of Vacaville because of an earlier problem. I don't know what the eastbound is. 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
15: Now, Sacramento weather.
11: Sunshine, hot this afternoon, high 101 to 105, clear tonight, low 62 to 66. Very hot with bright sunshine for tomorrow, the high Friday, 101 to 105, Saturday's high 96 to 100. I'm AccuWeather's Andy Robb on KFBK, Sacramento's News Radio.
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1: I know Dana Hess was talking about this, but I'm just looking at some live pictures from KCR3's helicopter. There's a huge fire at a distribution center in Tracy along, Promontory Parkway in Tracy. It's a big fire. There are black plumes of smoke, large black plumes of smoke. So you're going to be seeing that if you're traveling in that region. And I know Dana's going to be staying on top of that in terms of the traffic situation as we move forward here on the Shane Reaction. So I've got some interesting audio I want to get to in a moment. And then a new report out of Southern California on voter corruption coming out. We're going to get into that in a second. But let's go to John. He's joining us from Rockland on this Thursday afternoon. John, thanks for calling in. What's on your mind?
21: Hey, Sam. Somebody made, it's like, being homeless is not a crime. It's like going, but okay. So they can pitch a tent wherever the little hearts desire, but I just left Sacramento downtown. I can't park anywhere without getting an $80 parking ticket for being either over the 60 minutes or not paying at all.
1: Right. Right. Yeah, double standard, isn't it? I totally agree. I mean, technically speaking, look, it is a crime. It's loitering. And I get the sentiment that we heard from the sheriff on that.
21: Tents on sidewalks.
1: Right. No, I mean, technically speaking, you're absolutely right. There's no question about it. But the broader issue is this. We do not have leadership, John, that is really, truly dedicated to cleaning it up because they don't want to.
21: Oh, what?
1: Right?
21: No.
1: Right.
21: No. They don't want to actually find the fraud.
1: Right, and it's amazing that they come out and they continue to make these statements about how they're fighting it, and nobody believes that. Nobody. Their pals who are running these NGOs and these nonprofits are making oodles of money on this whole crisis at our expense.
21: I would trust a used needle that I find in a local park more than I would trust Gavin Newsom.
1: Yeah. Yeah, I think it goes deeper than him, though. I mean, I'm not absolving him. Don't get me wrong. I think this is widespread at the state level, the county level, the city level, you name it. It's everywhere. It's pervasive. Yeah. All right, great call. Thanks a lot, John. Appreciate it. You know, and what John just said goes to an interesting text that I just got. Here it is. Sam, driving up and down Watt Avenue from Roseville to North Highlands, all you see is homeless and all these tents set up with NGOs signing up people for all these free programs they offer. Just watching it as you drive by appears like a well-funded machine in Sacramento. It's absolutely a total waste of tax dollars. It's time to call this for what it is, folks, and it's time to make our public officials aware that we know, we're aware of what they're up to. We got to blow up these, just get rid of these NGOs, get rid of the nonprofits, clean it up. These people who are profiting off of the homeless industry, because that's what it is. It's an industry. I want to get this clip in. This is interesting to me. New York Times reporter. Name's Jody Cantor. So Jody Cantor wrote many of the stories on Me Too. Remember back in the Me Too days when it was, I mean, there were just one story after another. Well, she's now, believe it or not, defending Graham Platner, the Democrat nominee for United States Senate in Maine. And she, Jody Cantor, is dismissing allegations made against him by ex-girlfriends. And here's how she does that on CNN.
22: The accusations against Graham Platner are not classic Me Too accusations. They're not about a boss and a young female employee being subjected to sexual advances. They're they were mostly made in the context of consensual relationships. There are these like very sensational texts about sex. There are allegations from former girlfriends that are not, the way my colleagues reported them, were not like classic abuse allegations. They were mostly like, being his boyfriend gave me a view into him and I did not like what I saw. His character was scary. He had this Nazi tattoo, etc. There was one allegation of crossing a line physically. But I think that means that these are pretty different accusations than, say, the ones that President Trump faced. And of course, in the Access Hollywood tape, President Trump bragged about grabbing women against their will. And so I think it speaks to the kind of confusion of the long post-Me Too moment.
1: President Trump? Well, what does that have to do with Graham Plattner and his alleged abuse against ex-girlfriends? Which, by the way, none of those allegations were proven to be true against Trump, as far as I understand. That is the oddest way to justify defending Graham Plattner from a New York Times reporter, Joni Kantner, who has written a number of stories on Me Too. She's written on the topic and said, well, we're all kind of confused about what it is. Okay. Fox 11 Los Angeles reporting. Recent federal guilty plea involving illegal voter registration payments has now renewed scrutiny over signature gathering and voter registration efforts on Skid Row. Yeah, that's part of their new reporting that's out there. And they talk about this particular case. Earlier this week, Brenda Armstrong pleaded guilty in federal court to paying another person to register to vote, a violation of federal law. According to her plea agreement, Armstrong spent nearly two decades working as a paid petition circulator, often on Skid Row. She's been doing this for 20 years? It makes you wonder how many people have been paid off, or if it was on the up and up and it was legit. The case has prompted new questions about whether similar activity may be occurring in one of Los Angeles' largest concentrations of unhoused residents. Oh, yeah. Yeah. California Post has been doing some great reporting on that topic as well. But that's Fox 11. They're out there reporting on it. Mark Larson is going to be in today for John McGinnis. And so I look forward to speaking with him about the day's events. And I just want to wrap up this segment from a very nice text that I received just moments ago from a listener. Sam, I love your show. Look forward to tuning in and listen as often as I can. Listening makes me feel like there's still hope and sanity in this state. Thank you, Stefan. Well, you're welcome, Stefan, and I'm glad that this gives you some hope and a little bit of sanity in the state of California. So, well, that's one of the objectives of the show, to try to be a little optimistic, as smart as we possibly can be, and give you a little bit different take on some of the day's events. So we're going to talk with Mark Larson on a whole host of topics straight ahead right here on The Shane Reaction.
15: Coming up.
0: Hey, Sheriff.
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1: Welcome back to the program. My name is Sam Shane, host of the Shane Reaction here on KFBK News Radio, 93.1 FM, 1530 AM. 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It's nearly complete, he says. He said this in the Oval Office today. These are late-breaking developments. He said that negotiators are finalizing documents, could sign an agreement in Europe within days. Said some details are now being released. The documents are pretty much in the final shape, he said. The agreement would ensure that Iran never obtains a nuclear weapon, which he described as a central objective. He also said the Strait of Hormuz would reopen once the agreement is signed. So, you know, anytime you're dealing with Iran, you believe it when you see it kind of thing, right? I mean, we've heard a lot of promises before, a lot of projections made before, but this is something that could happen. We don't know what the agreement is, if it's like a memorandum of understanding, or if it's something else, but we're going to keep our eyes peeled on that. John McGinnis is taking a little time off, and Mark Larson is kind enough to sit in for John today on his program. Mark is joining us right now.
27: Yes, sir.
1: Present. Mark, good afternoon. How are things going for you?
27: Good, and good to talk with you, Sam. Always nice to sit in for not only the sheriff, but sometimes for you. It's always an honor to do that. So I'm in for John today and tomorrow.
1: Yeah, well, we always appreciate it. You do a great job. I know our listeners love it. One of the topics that I've been hitting pretty hard on my program today has to do with homelessness in Sacramento County. So there's been a new survey that's been done, which indicates, Mark, over the last 2 years, the number of homeless people in Sacramento County has gone up by 100%. It's essentially doubled in a two-year period. It's getting a lot worse, it seems.
27: Well, we're seeing that throughout the state, as you know, Sam. And you know, this is what Spencer Pratt said a lot in his non-winning, for a lot of reasons, campaign for mayor in L.A. Look around. The experts will say, well, we did a point in time count, or we did this. We see it's down here, but it's not up. It continues to grow in many cases exponentially. That's one of the worst cases in terms of percentage that I've seen in the state. But, you know, we got that $24 billion that was just shoveled in to homeless everything. Mm-hmm. With the best of intentions. Remember that audit came out and they said, oh, we can't figure out where two of the $24 billion went, and that put San Jose and San Diego into some bad light on that. But, and of course, they put, I think it's $12 billion into homeless in L.A. It's not working. The only thing you can say if you're Gavin Newsom and others in charge, just, hey, give us more money because we're number one. You know, we've got 30% of the nation's homeless, and it's what they're doing is not working. If you go out and talk with people who are in encampments, and I do that periodically with a group called Alpha Project in the San Diego area, and I've never had someone say, you know why I'm out here? I want affordable housing. They'll talk about housing, but they don't get there. You've got the drugs, you have the mental illness, a combination of the two. I've found just in anecdotal estimates on my part, probably 15 or 20% of the people who just want to be left alone and they like the lifestyle, urban outdoorsmen. And then you've got another percentage, and I don't know, maybe 10%, 15, I've heard varying numbers, criminals within the homeless community preying on other members of the homeless community. So somehow throwing more money at it is not working. It's time for some accountability, skin in the game, and do some. And we got to stop the excess incentives to be homeless in California.
1: Yeah, I think an even broader, and I talked about this in my program today, Mark. I think it's becoming very, very evident that this whole solving the homelessness in crisis is now an industry.
27: Oh yeah.
1: And the NGOs and the nonprofits and the people who are friends with political figures are lining their pockets handsomely with our money. And I think that the level of corruption in this industry is off the charts, Mark. I really do. I think this is deep. I think it's at a city level, it's a county level, at a state level.
27: Yep.
1: And $24 billion doesn't just disappear. Somebody got really wealthy on that money. And I think we need a top-to-bottom, real, legitimate federal investigation with people going to prison.
27: Yeah, amen to that. And that's also why, you know, on that $24 billion, you know, the state felt some heat on it because that was a time during early seasons of COVID as well. We better account for this. And somehow they just stopped keeping track in 2022, which is where the billions start siphoning away. But I agree with you. The NGOs, this has become an industry. And that's why when you see the freak out, we see this with the hospice centers and so forth. And just now today, where the feds are cutting off a big chunk of money to the LA Homeless Consortium, whatever they call it, LASA, I guess it is.
1: Yep.
27: And by the level of freak out from the people being cut, that tells us that you're onto something.
1: Yes, I agree.
27: Onto something in this.
1: No,
27: the more you freak out, the better it is for a spotlight of truth here.
1: No, and that story you just referenced broke today, and this is a big deal. HUD has cut off all of their money, which would be an indication that the feds think that there's some serious criminal activity that was taking place in Southern California at that one agency alone. So,
27: yeah, and you can see the people screaming about that now who are on the receiving end of that. And they, again, what the whole federal government wording is, we're putting a pause on it so we can see what's going on.
1: Yeah.
27: And so now the charges of racism and, you know, the usual phobia stuff.
1: Well,
27: so.
1: Crazy. Well, maybe the facts will tell a different story. We shall see.
27: Okay. We like facts.
1: I'm a big fan. Big fan. Thank you, sir. Good to talk to you. Mark's going to be in for John coming up straight ahead for the next hour right here. My name is Sam Shane. This has been the Shane Reaction. Really appreciate you being here today. We'll be back tomorrow. Would love for you to join us. Have yourself a great afternoon.
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43: He led one of our nation's largest law enforcement agencies. Now, he leads you through conversation. You can call him the sheriff. John McGinnis.
27: Mark Larson in for John McGinnis today. And tomorrow, for that matter, here on KFBK News Radio, coming up, is it just me? I'm feeling whiplash on the, we got to deal with Iran. No, we don't. We're going to hit them. No, we got to deal. Is this different this time? We'll get into more of that and your reaction as well. Plus, expanding what Sam was talking about last hour, the exposing of the homeless gazillions of dollars that aren't helping the homeless. And that and more. Plus, where is patriotism now? The 250th is coming up, and we've got a growing number of people who seem to just want to hate America at a different level. That's perplexing and irritating to me. We'll get into all that coming up next. Mark Larson in for John McGinnis on KFBK News Radio. Right now, let's get a news update. 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
1: Here are the latest headlines from the KFBK newsroom. Democrat Fiona Ma and Republican Gloria Romero will advance in the race for California's next lieutenant governor.
2: Ma, the current state treasurer, has more than 19% of the vote. Romero, a former state senator, has 18% of the vote. She and Steve Hilton, the leading Republican candidate for governor, are unofficially running mates. There are about 90,000 votes separating Ma and Romero. Democratic candidate Josh Friday conceded on Wednesday after finishing in third place. I'm Daniel Martindale.
1: El Nino conditions have officially started. According to the National Weather Service's Climate Prediction Center, there's now a 63% chance that the climate pattern, which affects weather worldwide, will become very strong from November this year through January of 2027. For California, especially the southern region, El Nino usually means a greater chance of a rainy winter. Firefighters are responding to a massive commercial fire that broke out in Tracy this afternoon. According to the Tracy Police Department, officers are currently on the scene on Promontory Parkway. The public is asked to avoid the area and use alternate routes if possible. Tracy police officers are on the scene assisting with evacuations and directing traffic. Your next update in 30 minutes. I'm Dina Kodiak. Let's get you over to the KFBK Traffic Center for a look at traffic and weather together on KFBK, Sacramento's News Radio.
3: And brought to you, True Green. And right now, yeah, that fire is causing some problems down there. It's on Promontory Parkway, big distribution center, and it's causing traffic issues as well. Closer to home, we have southbound cab at P Street just popping up here. It's a traffic hazard. We're not sure what it is. Looks like, somebody's out of gas. So not a big thing. Also, a traffic break working up at westbound 80, Applegate off right. Kingvale, apparently they are repairing a pothole is now what they're saying. So watch out up there. And again, we still have an issue because of an earlier problem westbound on 80 east. Westbound 80 at Cherry Glen Road, the off-ramp there. Semi-truck with a trailer fire caused a huge backup. And it's, in fact, still backed up to about Leisure Town at this point. Traffic on the 10s every 10 minutes, mornings and afternoons on KFBK News Radio, 93.1 FM, 1530 AM.
0: Now, Sacramento weather.
4: Hot this afternoon with sunshine, the high 101 to 105. Clear tonight, low for the rest of your Thursday, 62 to 66. Remaining hot on Friday, bright sun, high again, 101 to 105. Saturday's high, 96 to 100. I'm AccuWeather's Andy Robb on KFBK, Sacramento's News Radio.
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5: From ABC News, I'm Michelle Franzen. After weeks of stalled talks between the U.S. and Iran, President Trump announcing a final deal is close, he says, and could be signed as early as this weekend. ABC's Louis Martinez says the president called off his threat to carry out new military strikes tonight and says Iran has been taking a pounding.
6: What does he mean by a pounding? What are he talking about? The airstrikes we saw last night. And there was a lot of telegraphing about these airstrikes. So you normally don't hear in advance that the United States is going to be carrying out military action, but you heard both the president and Defense Secretary Hegseth talking about these actions taking place and that there was a rationale for them, which was to get Iran towards moving along with the talks that had been stalled for weeks.
5: Stocks surging and oil prices fell on hopes of a possible peace deal. The president has nominated former SEC chair and current U.S. Attorney Jay Clayton to be the next director of national intelligence. Bill Pulte, tapped as acting DNI director, is receiving bipartisan pushback, including failed votes today to extend FISA's critical surveillance tools set to expire tomorrow. Here's ABC's Catherine Falders.
7: Of course, the House and the Senate have both left, so we'll have to see. But this is what's very clear about this is Trump and the White House understanding that FISA wasn't going to get through by the end of the week. And that even though Trump was saying that Bill Pulte would serve in an acting role, that really wasn't going to do him any favors on Capitol Hill. He needed to make a decision, and he needed to make a decision on this quickly.
5: At the Pentagon today, a partial lockdown earlier has been lifted. Hazmat crews responding to a potential air quality incident at the facility. That issue triggered by sensors. The Pentagon says tests determined it was a false alarm. The World Cup officially underway. Mexico beating South Africa in the first match today in Mexico City. Tomorrow night, the first U.S. host match takes place in Los Angeles, the U.S., taking on Paraguay. 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

0: hello. Mark Larson in for John McGinnis, in for the sheriff on KFBK News Radio. And, of course, you know what it is, right here, 93.1 FM, 1530 AM, live everywhere on the iHeartRadio app. You can get in touch with me anytime, just like all of us here, 916-921-1530 or 800-834-1530. 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We love you, so we provide that for you. And it's very easy to connect. Coming up, I want to get into if patriotism in America is just, is this over now? Many of us remember back in 1976, it was the bicentennial. That would be, class, 200 years. That's what bicentennial means. Now it's the 250th, and I forget what the word is for 250th. It's got more syllables, so whatever. It's but 250 years, and still being a representative republic is a pretty big deal. And yet, it seems like we have this whole industry now of people, not just on the political stuff, and some of this comes from people who just get all their news on TikTok. And they just, it's always blame America first with everything. I heard from some friends today, they're all sick and nervous and exercised about the big fight in the cage or the big structure at the White House that happens this weekend. Anything and everything. If it's connected to Trump, it's all about, well, it must be horrible, so let's hate America. I don't get that. Where's that coming from? And there's a poll out, and I'll get into this hour, more details in this poll from AP and, AP poll this week about more and more Americans, especially younger Americans, just not feeling it. There's not enough free stuff in it for them? Why are they not feeling patriotic? Is America perfect? No. Is it an experiment that is working well? Yes. A republic, as Benjamin Franklin said, a republic, if you can keep it, we're trying. Oh, but Mark, you don't understand. It's never been so horrible. Yeah, it has. Of course it has. 916-921-1530 or 800-834-1530 or hop on the TalkBack on the iHeartRadio app, the red TalkBack button or button. You could just button, sheep can call, and comment. And on one hand, you may just share what you're doing now. And we're in less than a month leading up to Independence Day. Yes, it's July 4th, but the big thing is it's Independence Day. It's about America. All caps. Exclamation point. But it's hard to, even when you have some of the national mainstream media cover what is coming up in celebrations for America 250. And the World Cup today is a big part of that. There's so many American venues involved. It's amazing in itself. How will the U.S. team do? We'll find out. We'll keep you posted here, of course, on KFBK News Radio, just like we are keeping you posted on the triple-digit heat and the red flag warnings and everything else, because we're into summer, whether it's a summer on the calendar yet or not. A lot of big things going on that should make Americans feel, if anything, more full of pride and patriotism. But I guess it's not a thing now. It seems that if you just look at some of the coverage, it feels like the majority of the country is not into it. Also, sorry, I don't know if I feel like celebrating. Okay, so you don't care about the sacrifice of the people who actually gave their lives to make sure we're free. And as Ronald Reagan often said, quoting the historical comment about a shining city on the hill. Yeah, but America's terrible, which is why people want to break into America and come in illegally. That's why, because we're so terrible. Just asking. 916-921-1530. So we're going to get to that. We'll talk with Miranda Devine from the New York Post and the California Post at the bottom of the hour, 3:35, right after the news update. We'll get her thoughts on this and some of the other up and down issues here. Part of this may be, and probably is, not just because people like to loathe Trump, or even some of the people who have voted for Trump want to act like they didn't, so they join the frenzy here. Trump is certainly busy, but the Iran conflict continuing is on everybody's mind. And of course, today we've been talking about this here on KFBK. You heard it on the top of the hour news. That and I mentioned it on the tease before we got to the news. I'm getting Iran whiplash. I want this to be done. I'm proud of what our men and women in uniform are doing, what United States firepower is able to do. But we got to remember, I think, that President Trump likes to, I don't want to say it's rope-a-dope, but it's he likes to do this thing where he'll basically go on Truth Social and send messages direct in all caps so that even the mullahs can understand it over there in Iran about what's going to happen if they don't solve this and agree to never have nuclear weapons. But we also know the Iranian radical leaders. You can't trust them worth crapola. So yesterday and the day before, we thought, okay, about this time of the afternoon, the U.S. always launching strategic attacks on Iran, this time around, last couple of days, because of the downing of the Black Hawk helicopter in Strait of Hormuz. And that's an amazing story in itself, as we've been telling you here on KFBK, how we use these little drone boats now to rescue them so no other Americans were in harm's way. It's pretty amazing stuff. The technology we have that they don't have. But they do have a lot of talking tough in Iran, right? So we all thought that today, day three or four this week, would be all hell breaking loose. But then this morning, we again hear that the president said, well, we're gonna call off the attack for now. And we could have an agreement in a matter of days. You and I both heard that countless times ever since this began, what, 3 months ago, right? So that probably also leads to the, I don't know if I feel patriotic. What I also hear from some of my friends on the left, when I talk about, even if you have problems with whatever in the United States of America, again, honor the sacrifice of those who have gone before in terms of cheering for our freedom. Didn't come easy. Wasn't just instant gratification. Something you order on Amazon. I had one of my liberal friends was saying around Memorial Day, oh, great, another holiday to honor people who are in wars. And missing the whole point, it seems. But again, what's going on in Iran, and you may have some thoughts on that as well, 916-921-1530 or 800-834-1530, or use the iHeartRadio app, hit that red microphone button. Mark Larson in for John McGinnis. But it's all kind of interwoven, isn't it? Yeah. So, but we all would like to get this Iran deal over, wouldn't we? But we also know how sneaky the last 47 years, when that war has actually been going on, they started it with hostage captives back in 1979. So technically, it's not a new war. But Trump said no new wars. Not a new war. Been around for 47 years. Mark Larson in for John McGinnis right here on KFBK News Radio. Again, coming up, Miranda Devine joins us from the New York and California Post at 3:35. Right now, let's check traffic. Here's Dana.
1: Yeah, from Divine to me. Thank you very much. 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And right now, traffic break westbound 80 up at Applegate off ramp. We have a report of a pothole repair going on there. Eastbound 50, Zinfandel Drive north on ramp, collision, and CHP is at the scene. Not many details to go along with that. And again, we have a massive fire going on down in the Tracy area at a distribution center, the 5700 block of Promontory Parkway. Just follow the smoke. It is just incredible. And again, a lot of emergency responders there, so keep an eye out for them in the rearview mirror if you're in the area. True Green's biggest sale of the year is here, so you can stop wasting your weekends doing your own lawn care. 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
6: 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Talking about something else we should be concerned about, invasion warning, but it's a different invasion. Talking about security, and you say, well, Trump shut down the border. Yeah, but there's a lot of other lessons going on, and Hegseth, the Secretary of Defense, was talking about it just the other day, and we'll talk with Miranda Devine after the bottom of the hour. And I think that dovetails with what I was talking about in the opening segment here, about July 4th, Independence Day coming up, our 250th birthday of America. Best, greatest hope on earth. Never perfect? Fine, that's a given. But we're pretty damn good. That's why people want to come here. 916-921-1530, 800-834-1530. Let's go to Richard in Folsom. Mark Larson in for the sheriff, John McGinnis. How are you, Richard? Welcome.
7: Yeah, thank you. You can hear me, right?
6: Yes, I can. Over. Do you hear me, Roger?
7: Okay, yeah. I want to make a few points. There's a couple of things that have led to this lack of patriotism, as you call it, and I think that's true. And I think it's not just the kids. First off, I think the younger generation, even though we were taught lousy history, it's a lot worse now. The school system is really not teaching history correctly because they teach it through the lens of political correctness, which is not the way to teach history. And then the next thing is that a lot of our representatives are not, we've never been in my lifetime, I'm up there, I'm only 14, but I'm in my 70s. But I've never seen a time where I feel that the majority of our representatives are not representing our voters. They're representing big money and interests that are not the interests of the American public. And it's been a slow, gradual change over a lot of years, but it's been getting worse and worse and worse. And I don't fall in love with either party. I fall in love with action. I don't care if you put a D or an R in front of it. It's what they do that matters.
6: Right.
7: That partisan stuff is for a third grader that can't handle the truth. So the truth is how I operate. If something's not operating right, I don't care if they got an R in front of them. I voted for Trump, but I didn't vote for, I voted for America first, not Israel first, ever. I don't want to ever put another country in front of us. And now they're talking about making, through the NDAA Act, Section 244, they're talking about

0: allowing Israel to have access to our military secrets and have unlimited money, our tax money. No, no, no, no, no.
1: No, I haven't seen that yet. I'd like to verify that. Well, you give us a lot to be concerned about. Hey, Richard, real quick. Richard, I get that, but real quickly. So of all the concerns you give here, are you feeling less patriotic with America 250 now than you thought you'd be, or is it okay still? Because you look at country above parties.
0: Well, to answer that, honestly, yes, I'm feeling a lot less patriotic. But it wasn't due to just this year. It's like I said, it's been a gradual deterioration of our our representatives have gone south on us. Most of them are bought and paid for, and they're representing big money now. I don't want to be specific because then you get all the people wanting to label you a hater and calling you names who don't even know what they're talking about. But
1: all right, hey Richard, I got to run, but I appreciate the call. Good insight, good things to think about. Appreciate that. At 916-921-1530. Let's go to Lydia in Lodi. I love the alliteration. Welcome to the John McGinnis Show. Mark Larson, hi.
2: Good afternoon. Can you hear me? This is awesome.
1: I can. I don't know why people ask you. Yes, I hear you. Come in.
2: Oh, yay. Oh, I'm so excited. But, you know, I'm going to attach something to Richard's statement a little bit, but I'm going to go back to what I had mentioned about what you had talked about patriotism. Mm-hmm. And I'm going to go into, yes, I believe it starts at the schools. We are not taught about our history. We are not, students are not taught about what the three colors in our American flag represent. I mean, that's not just a flag. The red is for, those that have shed their blood for us. The white is for purity, and the blue is for justice. Not too many know that anymore. Mm-hmm. So I'm going to talk about that's where I kind of feel about it. Another thing is what Richard had mentioned about all those that do not represent us. And I'm seeing that as in a little bit of a different avenue. For example, that Omar Ilan, I mean, she's up there bashing the United States.
1: Oh, yeah.
2: Am I not right? I mean,
1: the squad.
2: You know, and it's like, if you say anything against, then you are a racist, or you are a, you know, you're in the wrong. You're
1: or you have all kinds of, Lydia, or you have all kinds of phobias. Listen, I appreciate the call. Drive safely, Lydia in Lodi, but who knows, she may have passed through on hold a lot of other area communities. I'm just picturing her with the windows open, just careening down. Drive the legal speed limit, Lydia. Get all fired up. Get excited. I get it. But I'm with you on a lot of what you said. So, where are you? 916-921-1530 or 800-834-1530. Mark Larson. And for John McGinnis on KFBK News Radio. And coming up after the bottom of the hour, Miranda Devine for the New York Post and the California Post. We'll talk about patriotism. We'll get her take on the situation in Iran. She was just talking a few days ago with the president at the White House for a podcast. So we'll get some insight and some revelations coming up next. Mark Larson in for John McGinnis, KFBK News Radio.
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10: He led one of our nation's largest law enforcement agencies. Now he leads you through conversation. You can call him the sheriff. John McGinnis.
1: 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Coming up, Miranda Devine from the New York Post and California Post will join us. Talk more about the patriotism or lack thereof. I mean, when only about a quarter of Americans in the latest survey say the U.S. stands above all other countries in the world, we have a problem. We'll get into that. Plus, they shut off the homeless money spigot, a lot of it, in L.A. and watch the screaming, which means government's onto something. So coming up next. But first, let's check a news update here from KFBK's newsroom.
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11: Here are the latest headlines from the KFBK newsroom. President Trump says he's called off strikes on Iran with a peace deal possibly near. Speaking from the Oval Office this afternoon, Trump said an official signing ceremony could take place this weekend, maybe in Europe, involving Vice President J.D. Vance and Iranian officials. The president says the Strait of Hormuz will open after the deal is signed. Border traffic is on the rise, with Mexico hosting 13 World Cup matches starting today.
12: Customs and Border Protection says soccer fans are crossing the border in record numbers for World Cup games in Mexico. Officials say they're expecting over 690,000 travelers to head across the border during the World Cup events. I'm Bree Tennis.
11: The Sacramento City Council has approved a nearly $2 billion budget. Despite facing a $66 million shortfall, the city avoided laying off dozens of workers. City officials also say the budget maintains essential services for now.
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11: The A's beat the Milwaukee Brewers 4-3 at Las Vegas Ballpark. The A's improved to 33-35. They host the Colorado Rockies tomorrow night in Sin City. Your next update in 30 minutes. I'm Dina Kodiak. 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
13: And brought to you by Brake Masters. And right now, got heavy traffic in the area. Eastbound 80 Pitt School Road off-ramp. We have a traffic hazard, not telling us what it is, but I was just looking at the backup, and it's pretty intense. Actually, it goes all the way, well, let's see. We get the Weber Road, that area, and again, just all we have is traffic hazard there. Going through the Davis area, it is going to be sluggish, and that starts right there to Old Davis Road, and it goes all the way across the causeway. Cab City Freeway getting, bogged down. If you go through Midtown, southbound, it's going to be slow coming in from the Marconi curb to Cal Expo. We're all racing to the red light, but this isn't NASCAR. 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
9: Now, Sacramento weather.
14: Sunshine, hot this afternoon, high 101 to 105, clear tonight, low 62 to 66. Very hot with bright sunshine for tomorrow, the high Friday, 101 to 105, Saturday's high 96 to 100. I'm AccuWeather's Andy Robb on KFBK, Sacramento's News Radio.
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0: feeling kind of ethereal here. Just into the summer mood. 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A lot of that's rooted in, you know, the Trump derangement syndrome, too. But there's that. There's what's going on in Iran. Love your thoughts on the iHeartRadio app. Just hit that red talkback microphone or call us at 916-921-1530 or 800-834-1530. So good to have our friend Miranda Devine back. She's at the New York Post. She has a... What was that? Did we lose her? Oh. Well, we had Miranda back. It was going to be great. It was a great intro. We'll talk with her. It's good to have her whenever she's back. Guaranteed human. That's right. Right here on iHeart and KFBK News Radio. You can tell this is not coming out from some AI-generated thing. This is guaranteed human. And she'll join us in a moment. So this patriotism story, it's really extra disturbing. It is a poll that came out to kick off the week here. The Associated Press NORC Center for Public Affairs Research surveyed a bunch of Americans, and they conducted this compared to the one they did 10 years ago, and they're finding that now only about one quarter of Americans say the U.S. stands above all other countries in the world. And it's usually among the younger people. So there's a lot of reasons for that. I love your thoughts on that. 800-834-1530 or on the iHeartRadio app. Now we're so glad to have Miranda Devine back with us. We tracked her down, and she's very busy. She's, of course, the red-hot columnist for the New York Post and the California Post. You can read her there as well. And she has a great, very popular podcast called Pod Force One. You just talked to the president the other day as well. Did he give you any inkling about today's sort of whiplash on Iran, like we're going to hit him really hard and then not? So what do we make of that, Miranda, first of all?
1: Hi, Mark. Yes, he did actually. I asked him because, you know, I said people are feeling a little confused and anxious about the to-ing and fro-ing. You know, one minute we're going to obliterate Iran and the next minute we're best friends and we're negotiating and it's backwards and forwards. And he said, they're confused. Are they good? Because if they're confused, it means Iran is confused. And that is part of his negotiating style. And I have to say, this was a week ago, and he seemed very resolute, very determined, really focused, and kind of higher energy than I mean, he's always high energy. But in this case, he seemed to be like he stepped up a notch, that he was really businesslike, really brisk, very efficient. And, you know, he's on top of every issue. I asked him questions for an hour all over the shop. And he doesn't get any tip off about what the topics are going to be, but he has at his fingertips in his head. He manages to juggle all these different responsibilities from, you know, geopolitics around the globe, war and peace, right down to the minutiae of you know, beautifying Washington, D.C. and getting those 30 fountains clean and working again.
0: Miranda Devine with us from New York Post, Mark Larson here. And what's amazing, I think about what you're saying, and I agree with you, but, you know, he gives so many impromptu press conferences, you know, every day. He will sometimes talk like for hours. Cabinet meetings go for a long time. Yeah. And you know what happens with the detractors, starting with what's left of the formerly funny late night talk show, quote unquote, comedians. They will take it. It's such a target rich environment because when he talks that much, you can find anything, take it out of context. Or sometimes if maybe he misspeaks, you know, cause he does rattle off, you know, topics about anything you bring him, as opposed to the previous president. But they'll, you know, and then the fact checkers start going. If you start watching him on, you know, MS Now or whatever they're calling themselves, there will be the fact checking squad to go, well, that wasn't exactly correct. Yeah, you know, again, the bottom line is you're right. He's engaged and not as I was checking Jimmy Kimmel the other night. Yeah, he sets it up with his audience, and unfortunately, a lot of them choose him for news, whatever is left to the audience. But he conveys that he said it this way, like Trump has nothing else to do, like he's not doing anything. except now he's obsessed with the fight thing that'll happen on Sunday. So that's the spin. So no wonder people are confused.
1: I mean, it's so preposterous, and you're right. I mean, half the country despises Donald Trump, and in part that is because they are just fed this nonstop bias, this propaganda from their preferred media organs. And, you know, Jimmy Kimmel pretends that he's entertainment, but he's extremely political. All those late night shows are just politics 24/7 from one side, very far left politics. And, you know, the classic sort of multi-millionaire elitist, you know, your state has a lot of these people, Hollywood elitists.
0: You're welcome.
1: And, sad to say, yes. I mean, what a beautiful state. And let's hope that that it comes to its senses and hires Steve Hilton to clean it up at some point. But I digress. You're right. And I think you put it very well that Trump presents a target-rich environment. I sometimes wish that he would speak less, because I think people just get anxious because he does it. It was sort of like reminiscent during this war of what went on in 2020 when COVID broke out. And Donald Trump would stand up as president and give these press conferences every day, and he would have little neat Anthony Fauci behind him pulling faces and subtly undermining him. And I think people felt uncomfortable that Trump's sort of freewheeling style was not what they wanted. They wanted reassurance and calm and sweet lies, like our own then Governor Cuomo gave us every day.
0: Yeah.
1: And so I think
0: just everything's fine. They wanted the oratory. Right. And yet this week in Maine, we get the contradiction when the Democratic Party actually comes out and, you know, picks a guy who is as atrocious as possible. So the very type of thing that they seem to hate with Trump, but now because he's their guy, they seem to think it's fine. Miranda Devine with us. I want to ask you about your article today about Secretary of Defense Hegseth being spot on with the invasion warning, because a lot of things people will say about Trump is like, okay, he gets me off, and I don't like what he's doing in Iran, or he talks too much, or you know, or he was inaccurate on this, whatever. They'll pick something, even when they're trying to be most objective. But if you ask him, okay, what has he done right? And you'll find, I think, bipartisan support if people just take a pause and, you know, get off talking points. And they'll say, well, he did secure the border. Okay, that's a good start. But it's no guarantee that it's always going to be this way. And you expanded on this with Hegseth's comments the other day, right, with lessons for the Europeans.
1: Yes, Pete Hegseth was the latest in a line of American, I call them statesmen. These are Trump's cabinet members. Pete Hegseth, before him, it was Marco Rubio, the Secretary of State, and J.D. Vance, the Vice President, who have gone to Europe and warned them committing civilizational suicide by allowing themselves, in Pete Hegseth's words, to be invaded by migrants who can't be assimilated, by illegal migrants, by mass migration that swamps the existing population, is too many, too fast to be assimilated, and also people who actually hate Western civilization. They hate Europe. They hate America. They hate Western values. And why would you invite huge quantities of those people into your country? The inevitable happens, as we saw just the other day in Belfast, when that poor man was almost beheaded in the middle of the road by an illegal migrant from Sudan. You saw it with Henry Novak, the 18-year-old boy, stabbed to death again by a young man, a British Sikh, who filmed and taunted him and then told the cops, oh, I've been attacked, you know, racially attacked by this man. And the cops handcuffed poor Henry, who'd been stabbed and was dying, and believed the lying guy. So all of it is happening. It's a sort of a self-loathing, a self-hatred. And Pete Hegseth, good on him, went over to D-Day. He got pilloried for it. He said, you know, today different European beaches are stormed by different dangerous ideologies in Spain, in Italy, Greece and Bulgaria. Boats and men arrive, these illegal migrants. And when will European elitists do something about that invasion? Maybe it's too late. I mean, I fear it is too late for Europe, but You know, the American people did the right thing. They realized the threat of Biden's open border. And in 2024, they chose the antidote, which was Donald Trump. And love him or loathe him, he has been immensely competent in terms of shutting down that border, finally, that Joe Biden said was impossible. Donald Trump did it in a New York minute. And now he has the difficult task of removing the criminals, the rapists, the gangbangers, the terrorists that Joe Biden allowed in, and he's having to fight Americans who probably are funded by foreigners, who have got these very organized Antifa-style riots and protests to stop ICE doing its job to protect the American people. And look, America is a beacon of hope, I think, for the world, because when things go wrong here, there is a system in this republic, in the way the Constitution is formed, that allows us to change course quickly.
0: You know, it's absolutely right. And I think in the middle of this, I was, as you're talking about how when Trump shut down the border, it was leaking like a sieve, especially here in California over the previous administration years under Biden, that it was... it's almost like when you drain a lake and you start seeing what's under the water for a long time. It's kind of a draining of the swamp, but that's a whole that gets people going. They forget to think about it. But when it's drained, or when you stop the money, then you find out who screams. This gets into homeless money. This gets into I know that the Housing and Urban Development came out yesterday and they said they're trying to do something about people harboring illegals that is absorbing the housing stock in America. So once you stop the flow, you go, well, look at all the rest. Well, we'll stay on top of this. I know you will as well. Read Miranda Devine's columns in the New York Post and the California Post. Your point on the latest column today that Trump may have shut down the border for now, but the dangerous ideology that drove Biden's border invasion lives on. A lot of it's, you know, in your neighborhood. So be thinking about that and look at what's happening here in Sacramento and throughout California and the rest of the country. You can identify it. Thanks, Miranda. Appreciate it very much. Stay safe out there. Mark Larson in for John McGinnis. Let's check traffic here on KFBK. Here's Dan Hess.
2: 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We do have the big picture today. A lot going on. Westbound 80. This was Cherry Glen Road. We had an earlier accident happened at 10:30. They're still feeling the effects of it down there in the area. In fact, it looks like the number 4 and 5 lanes were closed in Vacaville, backed up to Leisure Town. Again, this is westbound 80 at Cherry Glen. And now the big fire that's going on, 5700 block Promontory Parkway in Tracy with a distribution center. And you can't miss it. The smoke is everywhere. Big plume. And again, this is a really, really intense fire. Eastbound 50 Hazel Avenue. Closer, we have a vehicle off the roadway on top of a wire fence out there. No word on injuries. CHP is there. Traffic is a little sluggish. Southbound I-5 at J Street. Just getting word of a collision with injuries as a vehicle rammed into the center divide there. Have an injury? 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Traffic on the 10s every 10 minutes, mornings and afternoons. 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
10: President Trump has downplayed the latest inflation report.
11: I love the inflation. You know why? 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Do you know we've been taking out millions of barrels of oil? Nobody knows it. You know who doesn't know about it? Iran until right now.
10: He says inflation will come down like a rock once the war with Iran is over. Meta being ordered by the European Union to give rival companies' AI chatbots free access to WhatsApp. At least for now.
12: The EU's Commissioner for a Clean, Just and Competitive Transition says the move is about giving European citizens choice in their AI assistance without the decision being made for them. The EU says that a range of chatbots must remain available to users on WhatsApp during the course of its investigation. The move comes after Meta banned third-party general-purpose AI assistance from the messaging app for its business platform. Meta says the EU's move will allow AI companies to gain access to WhatsApp for free, adding that it will appeal the decision. William Denslow, Brussels.
10: And access to a cheaper gas option is being extended for millions of Americans, Tammy Trujillo reports.
13: The EPA is stretching a summer waiver for unleaded 88, which is sold at thousands of stations in 33 states. It's a blend of 15% ethanol and 85% gasoline. Summer air pollution rules would otherwise limit its sale. The EPA has been renewing the waivers in 20-day blocks because federal law caps each emergency fuel waiver at 20 days. Another extension is possible, but it's not guaranteed.
14: People have a right to know the truth.
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10: Steven Spielberg sci-fi film Disclosure Day looking to take number one at this weekend's box office. It could make around $65 million around the globe. I'm Monica Nelson with your consumer and business news.
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0: in May
1: or June, but not today, as the attack on Iran is on hold. So, well, says the president, but close to a deal. So that continues to be the we're on, we're off, whatever. Understandably, people thinking I'm getting a little whiplash right now, but hopefully something's up. And you can never remember, we can't trust the mullahs, whichever potentates and impotentates are in charge. Mark Larson here for John McGinnis on KFBK News Radio, 93.1 FM, 1530 AM, live everywhere on the iHeartRadio app. And that includes tomorrow. I'll be here tomorrow. You can get our podcast there as well. Even when there's a fill-in host, just check out the sheriff's podcast there, John McGinnis, on the KFBK News Radio. Mark Larson sitting in. Let's go to Frank. Frank, we're talking about patriotism. Just checking your patriotism. How are you feeling here going into America 250? Or are the news events making you less patriotic? So says a poll.
2: Nope. No. The patriotism is in your heart. It's not who's the president or who's your elected official or who's your neighbor. You can't lose your patriotism based on what somebody else is doing, like that caller a little earlier said. I'm also in my 70s. I was in Okinawa in the Marine Corps for the 200th anniversary, and I'm as patriotic today as I was then.
1: There you go. Hey, you're right. I appreciate the call, Frank. It's right. Patriotism is in your heart. But, you know, these surveys that come out here, appreciate the call. Thanks. The this AP poll that was just, yeah, you're going to see more of this. This is like before Christmas. You know, before Christmas or Easter, you'll see a whole bunch of so-called mainstream media coming out and saying, you know, well, was Jesus really born? Was it, you know, was there a resurrection? You know, it's always the naysayers. So, of course, this year, especially now in the era of Trump 2.0, there are going to be people who say, I'm going to find anything I can. It's the fight that he's going to have there on the South Lawn as if there have never been fights on the South Lawn. Yeah, there was one in 1926. Not this same level of bravado, but at any rate, I just find it amazing that increasing numbers, especially younger Americans, say the U.S. isn't that great, and I'm not really feeling all that patriotic. We'll expand on that a little bit on the show tomorrow as well, but hey, we're already out of time. Thanks to Noel for making sure everything ran strategically well here on the tech side, and stay tuned for KFBK Afternoon News with Katie O'Neill. Mark Larson here. See you back tomorrow at 3. You can find me at marklarson.com or Mark Larson Radio on all the social media. Good luck. Have a good night.
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19: 4 o'clock now at KFPK, and good afternoon. I'm Kitty O'Neill. Stories now trending. A warehouse fire in Tracy sending a plume of black smoke into the skies. We have the latest on what officials are saying about the conditions there. The UC Davis School of Medicine accused of racial discrimination in a new DOJ report. And the president says the deal for peace with Iran is close. Traffic and weather together. We've got Dana Hass every 10 minutes, KFPK Traffic Center.
20: Thank Gideon. That warehouse fire doesn't really get across. Well, it is huge, absolutely huge there in the Tracy area. We also have an incident here, and this is going to be on, eastbound 80 at Pitt School Road. We had a traffic hazard. That's all it is in the number one lane. It has managed to sit there for almost an hour and back traffic up through the area to about Meridian Webster, that area. So that's slow. And then again, you got a big problem if you're trying to get into Vacaville and beyond. The slowdown there begins all the way back around Leisure Town. And the incident itself was at Cherry Glen Road. So, yeah, and this has been since 10 o'clock this morning. So we got real problems out there. Traffic on the 10s every 10 minutes, mornings and afternoons. 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
21: Clear for the rest of your Thursday. Tonight's low 61 to 65. Very hot, bright sunshine around on Friday. High 101 to 105. Saturday, plenty of sun. High 96 to 100. Sunday's high 93 to 97. I'm AccuWeather's Andy Robb on KFBK, Sacramento's News Radio.
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19: A massive fire broke out this afternoon in Tracy at a Medline Industries distribution center. It sent thick black smoke into the air, forced evacuations of the facility and nearby warehouses. The San Joaquin County Office of Emergency Services says that the blaze in the 5700 block of Promontory Parkway has scorched big rigs and other vehicles. KCRA3 says police have closed the roadway and are helping out with evacuations as firefighters tackle the fire. No immediate reports of injuries were released. We'll have more details as we get them. Your top national story, President Trump signaling today that a peace deal with Iran is close. ABC's Stephen Portnoy has more.
22: Earlier today, the president said in a social media post that he had canceled what he called the scheduled strikes and bombings against Iran for this evening. He said that a discussion and final points have been in both concept and great detail, approved by all parties involved. He went on to name other countries in the region, but not Iran.
19: A source with knowledge of the negotiations tells ABC News the Qatari delegation departed from Tehran this morning following talks with Iranian officials conducted in coordination with the United States that lasted into the early hours of this morning. Apparently, the deal, they say, is very close as mediators have hit some breakthroughs. And now to KPK's Jensen Rader. We have more news.
12: Thanks, Kitty. UC Davis officials are pushing back after the Department of Justice accuses the School of Racial Discrimination. KPK's Matt Piscini has details.
14: The U.S. Department of Justice has released a report accusing the UC Davis School of Medicine of racial discrimination in its admissions process, alleging the school violated the 2023 Supreme Court ruling in Students for Fair Admissions versus Harvard. After a six-month investigation, the DOJ found that UC Davis used socioeconomic factors like income and parental educations as proxies for race, resulting in Black and Hispanic applicants being admitted at rates up to six times higher than white and Asian students, despite having lower average academic qualifications. DOJ officials criticized the school for prioritizing diversity over merit, skill, and competence, stating they plan to negotiate a settlement to force compliance or file a lawsuit if necessary. Matt Piscini, KFBK, Sacramento's News Radio.
12: A program that helps low-income Californians buy fruits and vegetables may be coming to an end in weeks. KFBK's Dina Kodiak has that story.
17: The CalFresh Fruit and Vegetable EBT program gives up to 60 extra bucks each month for produce to CalFresh participants. It helped over 95,000 households in May alone, but funds are almost gone. The state budget is set to be decided on June 15th, and so far, no additional money has been set aside for the program. Advocates are asking for $100 million to keep it going all year, but right now, there's only about $5 million left from last year. The possible end of the program comes as new federal rules also require some CalFresh recipients to work at least 20 hours a week to keep their benefits. Dina Kodiak, KFBK, Sacramento's News Radio.
12: Police in Pasadena say it was horseplay between two officers that led to one officer being shot in the shoulder. ABC's Alex Stone reports from Southern California.
23: Two officers were allegedly playing with their guns when one went off. In newly released dash cam video, as one officer is pulling into the Pasadena Police Department garage, another officer at the back of his patrol SUV pulls out his gun and points it, seemingly jokingly, at the officer pulling in. The officer pulling in then pulls out his gun, again seemingly jokingly, but the gun fires. The bullet went through the windshield and hit the first officer in the shoulder. It happened last September, but just now has become known publicly. The chief calls it horseplay or failing to follow safety rules. The officer who was shot has recovered. The chief says the officers involved were disciplined. Alex Stone, ABC News.
16: FIFA World Cup coverage. The U.S. hosts the world on America's biggest stage.
12: And the first match of the World Cup is in the books. Mexico defeated South Africa 2-0 to open up the tournament in Mexico City. As heard earlier on our sister station KSTE, the U.S. team kicks off on Friday for their opener against Paraguay in Los Angeles. The global tournament featuring 48 countries from around the world is taking place in North America for the first time since 1994. Matches will be held in 16 cities across the continent, with 11 of them in the U.S., 3 in Mexico, and 2 in Canada. The final will be held in New York at MetLife Stadium on July 19th. iHeartRadio is your home for FIFA World Cup action. KFBK will keep you up to date on U.S. matches along with highlights from games, while our sister station, Talk 650 KST, is airing select matches throughout the tournament. 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
19: All right. Thank you, Jensen. And an early poll suggests that Democrat Javier Becerra is a heavy favorite over Republican Steve Hilton in the November runoff for California governor. KFBK correspondent Lisa Carton reports.
24: Hilton says California desperately needs change and Becerra is more of the same.
25: I shudder to think what will happen to California if this guy wins. We are heading for the cliff and we got to turn away from it before it's too late.
24: A new UC Berkeley Institute of Governmental Studies and an LA Times poll shows Becerra is supported by 52% of likely voters, while Hilton is polling at 31%. The survey was conducted between May 19th and 24th, before both candidates advanced out of the primary election. Becerra was expected to receive strong support in heavily Democratic California. Hilton was also endorsed by President Trump, who was widely unpopular among the state's Democrats. I'm Lisa Carton.
19: Okay, so we just got the last two, you know, the final two, and here we are with this poll. Do you think Republican Steve Hilton has a chance in November? Well, that's what we're going to ask you in your poll question today. Do you think he has a shot? #250 on your smartphone. Keyword is open mic, and you can let us know right now more of your top global and national stories. 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
1: From ABC News, I'm Michelle Franzen. After weeks of stalled talks between the U.S. and Iran, President Trump announcing a final deal is close, he says, and could be signed as early as this weekend. ABC's Louis Martinez says the president called off his threat to carry out new military strikes tonight and says Iran has been taking a pounding.
2: What does he mean by a pounding? What are you talking about? The airstrikes we saw last night. And there was a lot of telegraphing about these airstrikes. So you normally don't hear in advance that the United States is going to be carrying out military action, but you heard both the president and Defense Secretary Hegseth talking about these actions taking place and that there was a rationale for them, which was to get Iran towards moving along with the talks that had been stalled for weeks.
1: Stocks surging and oil prices fell on hopes of a possible peace deal. The president has nominated former SEC chair and current U.S. Attorney Jay Clayton to be the next director of national intelligence. Bill Pulte, tapped as acting DNI director, is receiving bipartisan pushback, including failed votes today to extend FISA's critical surveillance tools set to expire tomorrow. Here's ABC's Catherine Falders.
3: Of course, the House and the Senate have both left, so we'll have to see. But this is what's very clear about this is Trump and the White House understanding that FISA wasn't going to get through by the end of the week, and that even though Trump was saying that Bill Pulte would serve in an acting role, that really wasn't going to do him any favors on Capitol Hill. He needed to make a decision, and he needed to make a decision on this quickly.
1: At the Pentagon today, a partial lockdown earlier has been lifted. Hazmat crews responding to a potential air quality incident at the facility. That issue triggered by sensors. The Pentagon says tests determined it was a false alarm. The World Cup officially underway. Mexico beating South Africa in the first match today in Mexico City. Tomorrow night, the first U.S. host match takes place in Los Angeles, the U.S., taking on Paraguay. 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
19: All right. We've got traffic and weather together now. It's 410 at KFBK. Dana Hess in the KFBK Traffic Center.
20: Thank you very much. I was like waiting for my name.
19: My goodness. Yeah.
20: She forgot.
19: No.
20: She can't remember my name.
19: Oh, yeah. The day I forget you.
20: Oh. 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Downtown of the split, northbound Cap City, 18 minutes. That is a slow start here on this Thursday. Split to Roseville is 9 to 10 minutes, eastbound 80. And you head south on Elk Grove, it's southbound I-5, 13 minutes, 15 minutes if you're using 99. So kind of a toss-up. Downtown of Folsom, 21 minutes, 3-minute delay. No issues there. 22 minutes to Woodland, northbound I-5. And about, 12 minutes downtown of Davis, westbound 80. We do have a crash working, by the way, southbound I-5 at J Street, and a traffic hazard just popping up. Also, southbound 99, just south of 12th Avenue. Apparently, a concrete truck. I think it's carrying concrete, not actually made of it, in the number 4 lane, so watch out. 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
19: Thank you. And the forecast?
21: Tonight, clear skies, low 61 to 65. Very hot on Friday. Bright sunshine with a high for tomorrow, 101 to 105. Saturday, sunshine, high 96 to 100. And the high for Sunday, 93 to 97. I'm AccuWeather's Andy Robb on KFBK, Sacramento's News Radio.
19: 100 in Sacramento, 100 in Elk Grove. Granite Bay has 97 degrees. Poll question today. We already have a poll out for California governor showing that Javier Becerra would beat Steve Hilton. We're just asking you, do you think Steve Hilton has a shot in the runoff for California governor? You know, and I've even heard some people who are more moderate and could have gone either way. I think Hilton's Trump affiliation is a liability. You can weigh in on that, too, here in California. Anyway, what do you think is going to happen?
4: Yes, I think Steve Hilton is a good candidate, and I voted for him, and I will vote for him again. And I think the definition of crazy is doing the same things over and over again, getting the same results.
19: Okay, well, we shall see. But what do you think? Do you agree? Do you think he has a shot? #250 on your smartphone, keyword open mic, and we'll get to more of your calls coming up in less than half an hour. Coming up, we'll also look at security at the World Cup. We'll check in with Alex Stone, who's in LA, talking about that and much more. And don't forget, you can set your preset to KFBK News Radio on the free iHeartRadio app.
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0: are staying in around all the fan fest events. You're not allowed to fly, and a lot of people have hobby drones, not allowed to fly them. And the head of the FBI here saying
1: there will be a zero tolerance policy that we have in effect, and we will be aggressively pursuing violators of those laws.
0: And in fact, the U.S. Air Marshal Service this morning said they are increasing their presence on flights into the U.S. for the World Cup, but they're also working on the drone interdiction teams to take down any kind of a threat.
2: Federal Air Marshals are leading ground intercept teams who will make contact with unauthorized drone users.
0: And in Renton, Washington, they have special trailers at their local police department with sensors in them that they can tell, they actually will set off an alarm in patrol vehicles when there is a drone in the area and where the pilot is. It can triangulate where the pilot is for it. And they say, look, they understand most drones are probably flown by mistake in something like this, not a terror attack, but that they need to go into it knowing that it could just be a hobbyist who makes a mistake, and they can't go in guns a-blazing.
3: A lot of them might know that you can't fly above a certain altitude, but when it gets much more in depth than that, they really don't have any clear understanding about where they can fly, when they can fly, and the things that they can do.
0: It can be a $100,000 fine for a hobbyist found flying within the no-fly zone around World Cup events. So they're taking it very seriously, but based on what's been seen in Iran and in Ukraine and in Russia, the threat of a drone used in a terror attack packed with explosives is a real concern. So focus on that. Here in L.A., they kind of see it, all of this is a dry run for the Olympics in 2 years. That this is high security, but the Olympics will be much more spread out, more events all at the same time over and over again. So they're getting ready for it and saying that they will learn lessons through what goes on over the next number of weeks. But it gets going tomorrow night.
4: Yeah, ABC's Alex Stone there in L.A. Okay, let's get some traffic and weather together. Dana Hess in the KPK Traffic Center.
5: Yeah, wherever you get your kicks. Brought to you by Habit. And right now, downtown of the Split is about 18 to 19 minutes. Northbound Cab City, it is running glacially slow. Very heavy through Midtown. Doesn't let up to get out onto 80. And then it's about 9 to 10 minutes out to Douglas Boulevard. 13 minutes, Del Grove on I-5. And 15 minutes on 99. By the way, I-5, you got a slowdown starting at Laguna going past Elk Grove Boulevard. And on 99, you got a slowdown at Elk Grove going at least to Grant Line Road. Downtown of Folsom is 21 minutes right now, and we have a fire in the area, at least lots of smoke reported just east of Mather Field. Other than that, don't know. Downtown of Woodland, 22 minutes, northbound on 5, and a 12-minute ride downtown of Davis on westbound 80. By the way, westbound 80 at Madison Avenue, we're just getting a report of a traffic hazard. In this case, you can sit on this, a couch in the number 4 lane. 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
4: Oh, how does a couch get out there is what I'm wondering. Thanks, Dana. 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
6: Clear for the rest of your Thursday. Tonight's low 61 to 65. Very hot, bright sunshine around on Friday. High 101 to 105. Saturday, plenty of sun. High 96 to 100. Sunday's high 93 to 97. I'm AccuWeather's Andy Robb on KFBK, Sacramento's News Radio.
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7: President says the Iran war is settled, subject to finalization. He expects a signing of an agreement in the next few days, most likely somewhere in Europe. So that allowed a market which was already positive to double its gains late in the trading day today. And we'll see if this comes to fruition. There have been a number of false starts or head fakes in the past. We'll see if this one has legs. Final numbers. Dow up 930 points at 50,848. NASDAQ up 640, S&P up 127 points, or 1.75%. Gold was up a little bit, still near a six-month low at 42.30 an ounce. 10-year bond yield, 4.46%.
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0: adults, naturally lots of reading opportunities.
1: Summer reading is the thing that we do every summer, and Sacramento Public Library has offered a summer reading challenge for our community for many years. 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You read 5 books and win prizes just for reading. 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
0: Yeah, Christy Ham there with the Sacramento Public Library, a youth services manager, says if you like book clubs, you're covered.
1: Absolutely do. We have a bunch of different book groups available. Many different library branches host their own book groups. We have an online book group and some even outdoor book groups on the American River Parkway. So if you go to our website, you can see all the lists of nonfiction, mystery, classics, all kinds of groups for every taste.
0: And for kids, their Read to a Furry Friend is very popular.
1: Kids can come and read aloud to a certified therapy dog and their handler. It's a really great way to practice your reading aloud skills to someone who will listen to you and not judge. And these therapy dogs are so wonderful, help kids become more confident readers.
0: But the library has so much to offer. You can check out free movies.
1: We have things like museum passes. We have a library of things where you can check out tools and cameras. We have homework help and learning support, magazines and newspapers, all kinds of courses as well. If you were doing some traveling this summer and you want to learn a language, we have apps for that as well, all for free with your library card.
0: Yeah, even things for creators.
1: 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There are all kinds of classes and equipment in several locations to help you learn something new.
0: I'm so intrigued by those 3D printers. I think I'd like to take that class or whatever and see. Cooking classes. I mean, they have so much stuff. And starting June 16th, the Sacramento Public Library will serve free lunch for children 18 and under. At participating locations. It's called Drop In for Lunch at the Library. It's every Tuesday through Friday from noon to 1 p.m. through August 8th. And we'll have much more coming up online. You can also, check out the Sacramento Public Library website to learn about all this stuff. But we'll have it online on our website shortly. Straight ahead, more of your top stories, traffic and weather together, the scrutiny that California's slow vote counting process is under, that and more on KFUK News Radio, live everywhere on the iHeartRadio app.
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0: It is 4:39 KFBK. Stories now trending. Election scrutiny continues as one Northern California county may be facing legal challenges over how they're counting votes. Triple-digit heat creeping its way into our forecast ahead of the weekend. And unrest in Northern Ireland as protests continue to escalate there. Traffic and weather together. Let's head to the KFBK Traffic Center. Here from KFBK's Dana Hess. Hey,
10: Kitty, brought to you by Habit. And right now, eastbound 50 Zinfandel Drive, the north on-ramp, a traffic hazard with a vehicle. Actually, sounds like an accident, but anyway, a vehicle in the roadway. Eastbound 50, this is going to be the northbound Cap City Connector. There is a crash. Apparently, two vehicles involved in the gore point. It is a non-injury, which is the good news. 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
11: Tonight, clear skies, low 61 to 65. Very hot on Friday. Bright sunshine with a high for tomorrow, 101 to 105. Saturday, sunshine, high 96 to 100. And the high for Sunday, 93 to 95. 97. 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
0: 99 in Sacramento. El Grove has 100 degrees. And your top international story, crowds of young men clash with police for a second night for protest in Belfast in Northern Ireland. Violent protests erupting after an immigrant from Sudan was charged with a brutal knife attack on a man in the city. ABC's James Longman reporting.
12: Police say protesters have been trying to reach a hotel they believe was housing immigrants, and disturbingly earlier this week, some went door to door in a local street looking for foreigners and torching homes. Police responded with water cannon. But Elon Musk has been accused of trying to whip up violence by sharing lists on X of locations where protests could take place and then retweeting a message from a far-right politician with the message, "Millions must go."
0: And while the family of the stabbing victim appealed for calm, anti-immigration protesters lit cars and homes on fire, attacking officers with bottles and rocks. Now to KFBK's Jensen Rader with more news.
13: Thanks, Kitty. A Northern California county may face legal fights over how they are counting the votes in the election. That could have changes that would impact how local elections are held. KFBK's Dina Kodiak explains.
14: Voters in Shasta County are considering Measure B, which would end voting by mail, require in-person voting with photo ID, require all voting to take place on one day, and require hand counting of ballots. Groups like the ACLU say the measure may break state law. California's Attorney General says the state is watching closely and will act if needed to protect voting rights. About 85% of people in Shasta County usually vote by mail. Still, most of the voters in the county backed the measure in last Tuesday's election. Dina Kodiak, KFBK, Sacramento's News Radio.
13: And we are still monitoring the massive warehouse fire burning in Tracy. Fire officials say it's a Medline Industries facility with surrounding warehouses, all of which have been evacuated. The San Joaquin County Office of Emergency Services says the blaze, which is located at the 5700 block of Promontory Parkway, has scorched big rigs and other vehicles. Police have closed the roadway, as you can hear through our traffic reports with Dana Hess. And that just in time for a triple-digit weekend, Sacramento City pools are open with $2 admission prices. Here's KFBK's Matt Piscini.
15: 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Regular pricing will resume afterward at $3 for children, $5 for adults, while the North Natomas Aquatics Complex charges $7 for kids and $9 for adults. During the summer, all pools operate on weekends. 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
0: All right, Jensen, thank you. 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
9: With the explosion of AI, sometimes...
17: After weeks of stalled talks between the U.S. and Iran and strikes launched by both sides during the ceasefire, President Trump signaling a deal to end the war is close, he says, and could be signed as early as this weekend. ABC's Louis Martinez says we're also learning new details about the terms.
18: So the first details that we've gotten about this deal are coming from Israeli Prime Minister Bibi Netanyahu. But what we are talking about, according to Netanyahu, is the elimination, the removal of Iran's enriched uranium, the dismantling of Iran's uranium enrichment facilities, the limiting of their missile production, and the end to support of Iran's proxies.
17: Following bipartisan criticism over President Trump's acting DNI director Bill Pulte, the president says he's nominating current U.S. attorney and former SEC chair Jay Clayton to oversee the intel agencies. He still has to be confirmed by the Senate. And volatile storms are sweeping across the Midwest tonight. This is ABC News.
0: All right. And your poll question. Well, we just found out who our two gubernatorial candidates will be, and the polls are already showing that Javier Becerra is going to beat Steve Hilton. We're asking you, do you think Steve Hilton has a chance? And what should his strategy be? This is a blue state. Some have said that his affiliation with President Trump is almost a liability here in California for maybe more moderates or some Democrats that might want to vote for change. What do you think? What do you think might happen? #250 on your smartphone, keyword open mic. 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
10: And Kitty O'Neill brought to you by Paint Care and downtown of the Split on the northbound side of the Cap City Freeway. About 19 minutes at this point. And once you get there, another 10 minutes or so to get out to Roseville and Douglas Boulevard on eastbound 80. Heading south on I-5, well, Elk Grove is going to be 12 minutes away either way, actually, on I-5 or 99. Funny thing is, that's where the slowing begins, Elk Grove Boulevard on both of them. Elk Grove, Laguna is going to be on I-5. That's where it's slowing. Elk Grove Boulevard, though, down to Dillard Road on 99. Very heavy traffic. Just be ready for that. Downtown of Folsom, 21 minutes eastbound 50, 23-minute ride down to Woodland, northbound I-5, and you got about 14 minutes to Davis on westbound 80. Eastbound, of course, is slow as well, and especially Old Davis Road all the way to Childs. 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Traffic on the 10s every 10 minutes, mornings and afternoons. 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
0: All right, thanks, Dana. 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
26: Clear for the rest of your Thursday. Tonight's low, 61 to 65. Very hot, bright sunshine around on Friday, high 101 to 105. Saturday, plenty of sun, high 96 to 100. Sunday's high 93 to 97. I'm AccuWeather's Andy Robb on KFBK, Sacramento's News Radio.
0: Carmichael, 99 degrees, Elk Grove, 100, Eldorado Hills, 96. Okay, poll question today. We're looking at, already polls are out for our gubernatorial race, showing that Javier Becerra is the favorite over Republican Steve Hilton. Do you think Steve Hilton has a shot this November in California?
27: Hello. I believe that Steve Hilton has a tremendous chance, especially if we can get rid of all the mail-in ballots for another month, then we will actually be able to show California it's actually a red state.
28: Yeah, I think Steve Hilton has a pretty good chance of winning if people would just get off their rear ends and quit making excuses like, well, we have no chance. They're going to cheat. Yeah, they're going to cheat. Hell yeah, they're going to cheat, the Democrats. But we could still go out and make a showing and try to make you do the best we can to get our guy in there. Just don't, hand it over to these fools.
29: I'm praying to God that Steve Hilton can pull this off and become a governor of common sense. I am tired of the status quo, and someone's driving my Chevy off the levee.
0: Oh, my gosh. What a nice reference there. Okay. American Pie. All right. 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
0: An executive order signed by President Trump today aims to lower the cost of seafood for Americans. Trump announced he's reversing regulations on the fishing industry to increase U.S. competitiveness with other countries. Some of those include expanding access to key fishing grounds in the Atlantic and Pacific Oceans. Also, the president making what many consider baseless claims of fraud, especially here in California, citing how long it takes to count the ballots.
33: Do you have evidence to support
34: that? All I have to do is look.
33: That's not evidence.
34: And I listen to people, and let's see what happens.
33: But, sir, that's not evidence.
0: But, of course, it is typical for California. Ballots postmarked by Election Day can arrive up to a week later and still be counted. And election workers cross-check the signatures on those mail-in ballots. It's not fast, but it's meant to prevent voter fraud. But the Hill's Sarah Fortinsky says it is hard for many people to understand how California conducts elections.
1: What I'm hearing from a lot of election experts and political operatives is that, you know, the way that it's being perceived outside of California and inside is not exactly the same. We're hearing a lot of rhetoric about this slow vote count and that the fact that that leaves room for certain conspiracy theories to pop up and, you know, it undermines confidence in the election. So there's rising concern around the nation, I think, about the process and sort of how to ensure that it works smoothly going forward.
0: Gubernatorial candidate Steve Hilton telling CNN he has not seen voter fraud and there are oversights in place.
2: And we've been very vigilant on it. We're keeping an eye on it. We've got teams standing by, lawyers standing by. And actually, it's the same answer that actually I've been giving for a few days now. We've seen nothing that would give us cause to intervene in that way. But more importantly than that, Bill Esaly, the U.S. attorney, who's actually got the full weight, we're just a campaign, he's got the full weight of the Justice Department, and he's there and he's taking a look at it. And I trust that if there is anything that needs to be investigated, that he will make sure it happens. But I think the real point is that this whole system needs to be improved. At the end of last week, I actually offered Gavin Newsom a suggestion for how we could speed things up, because one of the reasons it's so slow is that it's done county by county. There just aren't enough people in the offices doing the counting. One reason for that is because you've got a lot of complexity, because there's a lot of signature verification. One way around that, we can actually vote for in November in California, voter ID. That would remove the need for all the signature verification. That would really speed things up. So there's a lot of sensible things we could do.
0: And also the Supreme Court is looking at the issue.
1: Yeah, so the Supreme Court ruling, which could be coming any day now, would specifically be talking about that grace period. That would have an effect before November, but it actually wouldn't affect quite so many ballots because there are not that many that are postmarked by Election Day, but that still, but that come in afterwards. It's really those ballots that are dropped off in those days before. And what we're seeing, or what we saw this year, was that because of all the turbulence in the governor's race, you really saw a lot of people hold out on their ballots before making any sort of last-minute decisions in the race. So there are a lot of different things that people are discussing about how to address this going forward.
0: Yeah, that is the Hill's Sarah Fortinsky. Right now, it's 4:50 traffic and weather together. Dana Hess in the KFBK Traffic Center.
9: And it's brought to you by Habit. And on a roadway as well, let's see, it's about 20 minutes downtown of the split on northbound Cap City, heavy in Midtown as usual. Slide to Roseville, still about 10, 11 minutes to Douglas Boulevard. Going to Elk Grove, it's 12 minutes on I-5, and on 99, it's about 12 minutes as well. So you can toss a coin, whatever. Downtown of Folsom, 21 minutes eastbound 50 at 65th. Just getting a report of a crash, non-injury, two vehicles over on the shoulder. Going to Woodland, 23 minutes northbound I-5, and also 14 minutes downtown of Davis, westbound 80. Eastbound slammed from Old Davis Road to get past Mace after that starts. Speeds up a little anyway. Also, we have something we really hate to see. This is an accident involving a 10-year-old. Hurley Way, Wayland Avenue. This is right near Encino football field. Young male on a scooter versus a vehicle there. CHP is on the way, as is an ambulance. Hurley Way, Wayland Avenue. 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
0: All right, thanks, Dana. And we're checking that KFBK forecast now.
10: Tonight, clear skies, low 61 to 65, very hot on Friday. Bright sunshine with a high for tomorrow, 101 to 105. Saturday, sunshine, high 96 to 100, and the high for Sunday, 93 to 97. I'm AccuWeather's Andy Robb on KFBK, Sacramento's News Radio.
0: 100 in Elk Grove, 100 in Sacramento now. Business and money news. Yep, we have it. Kelly Brothers, he's with CapTrust.
11: SpaceX IPO expected to happen tomorrow, that it will go public. And so they're finalizing all the numbers now as to how much retail allocation there will be. A lot of reports from certain parts of California and Texas of soon-to-be millionaires or billionaires going out
5: you know, looking for homes, looking for vacation homes, looking for new cars, looking for at expensive watches. So this will be a huge wealth creator. But of course, a lot of the people who have stock, there will be lockups. They won't be able to immediately cash out. It's going to take months, or in the case of Elon Musk, one full year before he can access his stock. Market overall today, powering higher as we got word that there may be a deal with Iran that could be signed within the next few days. Dow up 930 points at 50,848. NASDAQ up 640. The S&P up 1.75%, or 127 points. Gold up 20, 42.30 an ounce. 10-year bond yield 4.46%.
0: All right, our thanks to Kelly Brothers. And now for the Entertainment Report with Jennifer Polsoni.
6: People have a right to know the truth.
16: Steven Spielberg's sci-fi film Disclosure Day looking to take number one at this weekend's box office. The movie is looking to bring in $35 million in North America and about $65 million around the globe. It's up against the second outing for Scary Movie, the sixth in the Wayans Brothers parody franchise. It brought in more than $54 million in its opening weekend. I hate that. Actor Justin Long praising Ariana Grande after starring in her newest music video during the premiere for his new film In Memoriam at the Tribeca Film Festival. Long told People that he had a blast starring in the Hate That I Made You Love Me music video. It's the first release off Grande's soon-to-be-released album Petal that drops July 31st. Actor Tyler Mane announcing he's been diagnosed with a super rare form of breast cancer. Mane sharing the announcement on a post on Instagram saying he's starting chemo and went on to say that 1 in 750 men will be diagnosed with breast cancer in their lifetime, and that we need to spread the awareness. Mane, best known for playing Sabretooth in the original X-Men movie, as well as roles in other projects such as Troy, Doom Patrol, Halloween, and more. The first trailer is out for Heart of the Beast.
17: We're just gonna have to do this the hard way.
16: The film stars Brad Pitt as a former Army Special Forces soldier who must escape the wilderness after a small plane crashes in Alaska. Heart of the Beast hits theaters September 25th. That's entertainment. I'm Jennifer Polsoni.
0: All right. Coming up, the White House says there could be a peace plan coming soon, a new corporate tax credit for some qualified Californians, much more on KFPK News Radio, live everywhere on the iHeartRadio app.
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28: 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With Kitty O'Neill.
0: And it is 5 o'clock now at KFBK. I'm Kitty O'Neill. Stories now trending as a warehouse in Tracy burns. All staff are accounted for. I'll tell you, the visuals to this are just amazing how expansive all that black smoke is. But anyway, we have the latest from the briefing given by the Tracy Fire Chief just moments ago. El Nino winds predicted to be troublesome this coming year, according to a new warning, and a new corporate tax credit coming to some qualified Californians. Traffic and weather together right now. Dana Hess in the KFBK Traffic Center.
9: Yeah, Kitty, you nailed it. I've never seen a fire quite like that
0: and smoke
9: like that. And it's all happening in the Tracy area.
0: Yeah.
9: What is it? Promontory Parkway at the big distribution center. So you're going to probably see some issues there. Issues here. Well, we've got heavy traffic for you on the Cap City Freeway eastbound to 80. And that starts just after Old Davis Road and goes just past Mace Boulevard. Then starts to speed up, but not all that much. It's going to take you across the causeway before it finally disappears. Traffic on the 10s every 10 minutes, mornings and afternoons. 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
10: Clear for the rest of your Thursday. Tonight's lows 61 to 65. Very hot, bright sunshine around on Friday. High 101 to 105. Saturday, plenty of sun. High 96 to 100. Sunday's high 93 to 97. I'm AccuWeather's Andy Robb on KFBK, Sacramento's News Radio.
0: 100 in Sacramento, 98 in Granite Bay, Rockland 98. Your top national story, apparently a deal with Iran to end the war is very close. That's what President Trump says and why he says he called off fresh strikes on the region, on the nation there. He's repeatedly said before that a deal with Iran is close. ABC News asked President Trump why this time is different. And he says because Iran has taken a pounding like few people could. Although the president has repeatedly said he also wants Iran's Karg Island, which the nation uses to ship its oil, he now says he doesn't think the U.S. needs it. ABC senior Pentagon reporter Louis Martinez has more.
35: He's had some conflicting messages this morning. It's obvious that by bringing up Karg Island, he wants to put pressure on Iran by saying, look, the United States can take this island and we can reduce your economic standing even further, in which case this puts pressure on Iran because you could drop bombs, as many bombs as you want, but if you're going to hurt them economically much more so than they are already, it puts even more pressure on them. But it would entail a ground force, and President Trump said this morning that he knows that the American people would likely not support some kind of ground action, and so he says this is why he hasn't been pushing for it.
0: The president says the Strait of Hormuz will open up after the deal is signed. even though U.S. Central Command insisted earlier today that the strait has remained open to all commercial ships. The top local story for you now.
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0: Yeah, the visuals are incredible. This massive fire burning in Tracy right now at Medline Industries Distribution.